0: a bullhorn, though.
1: Oh, okay. All right.
2: Oh, that's definitely good.
1: Okay. Go to break.
0: How do we like that? All righty. We'll take a short break. 310-840-4910 is the number to join the show. When we come back, we'll get you a playoff scoreboard update. Hurricanes and the Habs have just dropped the puck. Get you some more baseball scores. Who's going deep? Who's got punch outs? Maybe any no-hitters brewing. And also, we'll continue our three-point stance this offseason. We'll focus on a team very near and dear to my heart, the New York Giants. And oh boy, you got the running back calling out the quarterback who's introducing the president on social media. We're going to sift through this when we get back. You're going to want to hear it. He's Brett Evans. I'm Pat Boyle. This is BetMGM Tonight on Westwood One Sports.
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1: All right, welcome on back. BetMGM Tonight, Westwood One Sports. He's Brett Evans, I'm Pat Boyle. Phone number to join the show, 310-840-4910. Quick programming note, we got Kendall Gill coming up at the top of the hour to talk NBA playoffs. I was going to, you know, Brett, I was going to cue you up. I was going to tee you up. You couldn't even let me get there.
2: It's Kendall Gill, for love of God, a legend.
3: You're killing me, Smalls.
1: Yeah, you couldn't even. Yeah, you're killing. You couldn't even let me get there. I was going to say, Brad, from your, and you jumped the gun. I know you want to do the ILL. Let me give it to you.
2: Premature ILL. Couldn't resist.
1: Anyway, Kendall Gill, top of the hour, talk NBA playoffs, maybe a little bit of Chicago Bulls, maybe a little bit of ILL, because, Brad, you did mention to us in one of the breaks that Stojakovic, Andre Stojakovic, is coming back to the Illini next year, so you are pumped up about that. All right, either way, let's get you a quick scoreboard update here. On the ice, still scoreless between the Hurricanes and the Canadiens, Game 4. Carolina leading 2-1 in Montreal. Still scoreless. 5:20 left to go in the first period. But, Brad, your Cubbies, that 10-game losing streak might not be hanging on too much longer. What's going on in Pittsburgh?
2: Ian Happ, bomb! Michael Conforto, double bomb! All of a sudden, 9-4, Chicago. Two men on, two outs. Michael Busch step in the dish, top of the seventh against the Pittsburgh Pirates. We talked about it earlier. The Cubs had to have this because they're facing Paul Skeens tomorrow. So the 10-game losing streak could mercifully, finally, and don't screw it up, bullpen.
1: Woo-hoo! There you go. All right, yeah, so Cubs in a good mood. He played...
2: It's 10-4.
1: You better save your runs. Save some runs for tomorrow because you're going to be up against it against Skeens. But, all right, look, man. What did Combs say to us? This is more runs than they've scored in the last six games combined? Did I hear that correctly?
2: Correct. Yeah,
1: that's
2: right.
1: That's absurd.
2: It really is.
1: That's absurd. Yeah, they scored one yesterday, one the day before that, five on Sunday, 0-2, 0-2. So they had nine runs in the last six games. Oh, my goodness. All right, we got a Hurricanes goal, by the way. Carolina scores. Looks like it's Sebastian Aho. Puts the Hurricanes up 1-0. They win this game. It's 3-1 going back to Raleigh, going back to Carolina. So Montreal up against it here. Again, still early first period, but Sebastian Aho on a beautiful one-time clapper from the right faceoff circle, beats Jakub Dobish. Hurricanes up 1-0. All right, let's finish. Let's hit our three-point stance here on Big Blue. We talked some of the team news, the whole Jackson Dart, Abdul Carter thing on social media, and what we expect from the Giants this year. So, Brad, we've been doing this every day, starting with the Raiders. We're going down the order of the draft, so we get to the Giants. 1, top fantasy football value. 2, favorite player, team prop. 3, over or under their season total win. So let's start. Who brings you the best fantasy football value on Big Blue this year, in your opinion?
2: I'm going to go with the one, the only, Isaiah Likely. A guy I think is going to have his finest year to date. He's never topped 500 yards in a season, but he was number 6 last season with the Baltimore Ravens. An average yards of separation per target among tight ends, top 10 in ADOT. And again, because of Malik Nabers and the unknown health, I think he's going to be a point of emphasis during the season. This is a roster. It's going to run a lot of 12 personnel. Harbaugh ran that the third most times in the NFL last season. Likely is going to go for at least 650 yards, handful of touchdowns, tight end 15, 136.43 is the average draft position. He's going to turn a tidy profit this year.
1: Yeah, look, I'm going to go deep down here into the depths because, again, maybe this is just me being a Giants fan and, you know, taking Giants players in years past and they get hurt or things go horribly wrong or they just don't have the year I expected them to have. I'm going to go ahead and say Tyrone Tracy, running back 43, average draft position of 143. So you can get him in some of the last rounds of your draft. I think he brings some value. And this is mostly just because this is a safe option to have in case Cam Scataboo gets hurt. Like you said, last segment, said he's coming back. He's going to be ready for week one. You see the way he runs. That's not it's not a strategy that's probably going to keep you healthy very long. And last year, when Scataboo went down from week 10 to week 18, Tyrone Tracy averaged, in terms of fantasy score, averaged 12 points per week. In a PPR league, actually, he averaged 15 points per week. So he averaged 25 receiving yards per game, and he averaged over 70 rushing yards per game. Now, he only found the end zone three times from week 10 on, but still, if Cam Scataboo goes down, Tyrone Tracy proved it last year on a much worse team that he's a pretty viable option to be running the football and catching some passes, and I do expect him either way to get into the mix early on. So I'm giving you a player to maybe stash on your bench. If Cam Scataboo gets hurt, Tyrone Tracy should be a starting running back for you on your fantasy football team. All right, Brad, favorite player or team prop for the entire 2026 season for the Giants? Go ahead.
2: I'm going to take Jackson Dart over 6.5 rush touchdowns at plus 115. Yeah, get seduced by the juice. A guy that averaged over 6 rush attempts per game and 1.5 red zone rush attempts per game. 5.66 yards per carry last season. He had 9 rushing touchdowns. He's a goal line gremlin, a Josh Allen type. I think he's going to score at least 7 at plus money. I'll take it.
1: You mentioned Isaiah Likely. I think he scores at least 4 touchdowns next year. Give me over 3.5 TDs for Isaiah Likely, which is also plus money. Now, again, only won last year with Baltimore, but he had 6-5 each of the previous 2 seasons. And again, I don't think he's going to have a ton of competition in the tight end room. Theo Johnson has just not been that impressive in his first couple of years for Big Blue. So Isaiah Likely, big red zone target, red zone threat for Jackson Dart. I think he scores at least 4 touchdowns. Brad, over under the 7.5 wins for Big Blue. What do you say?
2: Barely under. I think Captain Aguiar is going to come into play. Sorry, me amigo. 7 wins exactly.
1: Well, I think you're nuts. I think they're going over, and I still think they're going to the playoffs despite these injury questions. All right, Brad, we'll bid you adieu, brother. Hopefully your Cubbies finish it off.
2: Finish them, baby. See you tomorrow.
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0: 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The games light up. 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

0: Kendall, I appreciate the time, man. Thanks so much for joining us, and hope to catch up with you soon.
1: Absolutely. Take care. Thanks for having me.
0: You got it, man. The great Kendall Gill, 15-year NBA vet, one of the best defensive players in the late 90s, early 2000s, man. Those New Jersey Nets teams, he was a force. You were not getting past him. He's also an analyst for CHSN on the Chicago Bulls TV network. So huge shout out to Kendall for joining us. All right, number to join the show, 310-840-4910. When we come back, I've got some more thoughts on that game last night and how Wemby carried himself and what might be in store for Game 6 between the Spurs and the Thunder. We'll talk some more NBA playoffs and Western Conference Finals when we come back. We'll get you a scoreboard update as well on the ice and on the diamond. I'm Pat Boyle. This is BetMGM Tonight here on Westwood One Sports.
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13: Brewers had a bad weekend in the PR department. Not only is this whole tarps off thing where they're, you know, being curmudgeons about that, getting them blasted on social media, but then a story comes out about a couple that won $13,000 in the 50-50 raffle with the Brewers Foundation. And the woman gets to claim the prize, gets to the place where you claim it 60 seconds late, and they turn her away and say, sorry, you were late, and they drew another number. So she takes him to court, They lose the small claims court because essentially the foundation has the sole right to distribute the winnings how they see fit. Now the foundation has changed it to now you have 30 days to claim the prize, but you have six outs from the time that they announced the number, six outs to go claim your prize. So if it's an extended inning, you got all the time in the world. But if Miz is on the mound, he's going 1, 2, 3, and he's mowing them down, you better have your tracksuit on. And the Brewers have film of this woman. They showed on the security cameras, bolting out of her seat, bolting across the concourse, running up the stairs, got misdirected by a staff member at one point, and gets there 60 seconds late, and they say, too bad, so sad. What are you doing? And even if it's the foundation and not the Brewers ought to step in and make it right.
14: Well, especially if she got bad directions, then it's not on her. It's on them.
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0: All right, welcome on back. 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I'm Pat Boyle. Phone number to join the show, 310-840-4910. You can call, you can text. You can also hit me up on Twitter, at PatBoyle44. Huge shout out to Kendall Gill for joining us last segment. Man, that was fun. That was some awesome stuff from the 15-year NBA vet, one of the best defensive players, finished top 10 defensive player of the year, voting multiple times throughout his career. So loved getting his insight on the Western Conference Finals. Loved getting his, he said he would make the Knicks the favorite over either the Thunder and the Spurs. I loved hearing that. We can have Kendall Gill as a direct phone line to join this show anytime he wants. And he had some great plans for the Bulls. I love it. You say, all right, get Caleb Wilson and get a Damara and then trade for Ja Morant. Okay. All right, GM Kendall Gill. I love it. So we appreciate KG joining us last segment. By the way, we've got some folks weighing in on Twitter. Kyle Gilman, at Kyle Gilman GX, says Menace Wemby needs to come out in game 6 to force game 7. Back to OKC. Yeah, look, I mean, that's without a doubt. I mean, it's obvious, but it's the truth. You know, this team goes as Wemby goes. I think going into last night, the Spurs were plus 28 with Wemby on the floor and minus 37 without him. That's pretty stunning. I mean, just to show you the impact that he has. And when he's on the floor, they're normally playing pretty well. And when he's not on the floor, that's when the Thunder have been cooking. I'll say this, though. Last night, Wemby was the one that dropped the ball. That was the biggest game of his life, and he was embarrassing. And that might sound harsh, but it's the truth. And look, even Kendall Gill said it last segment. I disagree with it, but I respect his opinion. He thinks Wemby is the face of the league right now. And I just want to know, so you want somebody to be the face of the league who skips the podium? Skipping the podium after a loss in January is one thing. That gets forgotten about within a day. It was the biggest game of Victor Wembanyama's life last night. And now, and then tomorrow is going to be the next biggest game of his life. But last night was the biggest game of his life. Game 5, 2-2, Western Conference Finals. 20 points, but 4 for 15 from the field. Only grabs 6 rebounds. Was not a presence at the rim. And then skips the post-game media. Skips the post-game press conference. And once again, just like when he got ejected for elbowing Naz Reid in the throat, doesn't get a fine. But the NBA has warned him for violating media access rules after he declined to speak to reporters following the loss last night. A Spurs team spokesperson just said that he would be unavailable to speak to reporters. And that spokesperson made the announcement about an hour after Spurs coach Mitch Johnson addressed the loss. So I think you had some people waiting around like, all right, is Wemby going to talk? And then finally a Spurs team spokesperson was like, nah, he's unavailable. He left the arena. He left the Paycom Center. The engine, what is it? The train has left the station. The French train left the station last night right after the loss. And I think it's pretty embarrassing. 310-840-4910. I think it's pretty embarrassing that in that moment, after his performance last night, he can't be bothered to show up. When they beat the Thunder in the NBA Cup semifinals, he was talking a whole lot of smack. He was talking a whole lot of smack after game one, was talking all throughout the Minnesota series, even when they lost. Speaking very boldly, very brashly. Now they're one loss away from their season being over. Anybody see Wemby? He's hard to miss. Nowhere to be found. That's the face of the league. Not my face. That's not my face of the league. Not only that, let's just recap the last 2 weeks here in terms of Wemby's actions on the floor. In terms of what everybody wants to weigh in on how ethical of a basketball player Shai Gilgeous-Alexander is with the flopping and the embellishing right now. At least he's not out here trying to hurt players. You know, Wemby, a couple of games ago, how could we forget? Elbow, intentional. I mean, clear as day, right to the throat of Naz Reid. Gets ejected. Cost his team a game that night. And then last night, in case you missed it, final 2 minutes. Again, this was not, didn't have to go down a rabbit hole of social media to find this. It was front and center, right on the NBC broadcast last night. They showed Wemby coming off the floor. Garbage time. Game is over. OKC's up 13, 14 points with 2 minutes left. And he whispers to Mason Plumlee and Bismack Biyombo, who are only going into the game normally for one reason, but I guess they had an extra reason last night. And Wemby whispers to both of them really quickly. Within seconds, Mason Plumlee elbow shiv right in the back of Jared McCain, who started the game last night for OKC, scored another 20 points, was great, was still on the floor, and you could blame Mark Daigneault for that. You're inviting that. Okay, that's fine. We're not going to blame the player that just delivered a clear as day, cheap shot, dirty hit. No flagrant, no nothing. And then Bismack Biyombo, very over-aggressive attempt of a block with a minute and a half left to go in a game that's already decided on Jared McCain. They're trying to hurt him. And I think Wemby gave out those orders. I don't think that's conspiracy theory or anything. He says something to Biombo and Plumlee, and then the next possession, very aggressive, if not cheap shot fouls occur. And you can say, Pat, well, that's part of the game. That's part of the playoff basketball. You got to send a message. You got to do. Okay. I'm not saying it's not part of the game. I'm just pointing it out that who's the one that probably was the reason for that? Victor Wembanyama. So that was his night last night. 4 for 15 from the field. Only 6 rebounds. Seemingly ordered 2 teammates to deliver some cheap shot fouls in the final 2 minutes and then duck the media postgame. That's about as disgraceful as a night as you'll find from a guy that's supposed to be the face of the league in the pivotal tipping point of this series that could define the next 4 or 5 years of this conference that's going to determine the hierarchy of the Western Conference and maybe the NBA. Because you got the Thunder, the reigning champions, with the now 2-time MVP, SGA, who, by the way, another 32 points last night. 9 assists, 2 steals, and a block. SGA, all I heard from Spurs fans, from producer Brandon Combs, from a lot of people, was that SGA was going to get outplayed by Wemby, and the Thunder were going to get knocked off their perch. And here we are, they're up 3-2, 82% of the time. The team that wins game 5 to go up 3-2 wins the series, and they've got game 7 on their own floor. And meanwhile, Wemby nowhere to be found, and Mitch Johnson even said it himself. Mitch Johnson said they need more. We need more. We're going to need to get their our star center going to stave off elimination. Well, offensively, he's had a couple of big games. How could we forget game 1? When he had the 41 points and 24 rebounds, including the logo 3 in overtime to keep that game alive. Game that the Spurs ended up winning. Game 4, the other Spurs win in this series. The blowout on Sunday night, he had 33 points. But in the losses, Wemby has averaged 22, which isn't bad. But it's below his season average by a couple of points. And in the last 3 games, he's only averaging 6 rebounds. For a guy that averaged 12 in the regular season and had 41 of them in the first 2 games. 4 rebounds in game 3, 8 rebounds in game 4, 6 rebounds in game 5. If there's ever going to be a time to shut me up, if there's ever going to be a time for Wemby to prove that this series ain't as cut and dry as it might appear to be right now, it's tomorrow night in front of the home crowd. I don't care what kind of officiating crew we got. More fouls than normal, less fouls than normal. Tomorrow night, it's put up or shut up time. And it's as simple as that. 310-840-4910. You know, again, on Oklahoma City's side of things, I think outside of SGA stepping up, which you would expect from the MVP in a must-win game at home, I mentioned it, 32 points, just the contributions that they continue to get. You know, J-Dub, Jalen Williams is their second-best player. He's like forgotten about right now because of how great some of these other role players are stepping up and playing like. I mean, Alex Caruso is unbelievable. How many times do I have to say it? I would give up my unborn first child if Alex Caruso could be on the New York Knicks. In this series now, and there is a game, game 4, the blowout loss on Sunday, Alex Caruso didn't score a single point. And still in this series, he's averaging 17 points per game. He's got 8 steals in 5 games. That would put him right up near the league leaders in the entire NBA for a season. And he's doing it in the Western Conference Finals. He's shooting 57% from the field and 58% from deep. This is a guy who averaged 6 points per game in the regular season. That's the championship caliber DNA I've been talking about before the playoffs started, before this series started, as to why I thought OKC was going to win it. Because they got players like that that step up in a big way. And they got an amazing coach and an awesome front office with Sam Presti. And last night, all you could do is laugh if you were a Philadelphia 76er fan watching that game, because, yeah, they got a first-round pick back, but you got a first-round pick back from the Oklahoma City Thunder. So it's pick 30 or later. You traded away Jared McCain for basically a bag of Skittles. And Daryl Morey, who just got fired a week ago, yeah, I thought we were selling high. You sure were. Jared McCain, 20 points last night. He has been incredible in this series. He's been incredible all playoff long. He averaged 12 points per game in the series against the Lakers. He's averaging 13 points per game in this series. He had 20 last night. He had 24 in the win in Game 3. Without Jared McCain, the Spurs might be trying to close this thing out tomorrow. That's how important he's been. And that's a trade that Sam Presti made at the deadline that seemingly just kind of went under everybody's noses, and now look where we're at. With J-Dub out, it's Jared McCain, the TikTok nail painting specialist, who's drilling threes and playing with an unheralded swagger. That's why some teams have long dynastic runs, because of what the Thunder are doing, because of the players they will acquire, because of the moves they're willing to make, and the guys that they bring in that know how to step up and bring their A game when they're needed the most. And again, Chet Holmgren set the tone last night. He was invisible for most of the series, finally had the quick 8 points in the first quarter. Chet finished with 16 points and 11 rebounds, and Hartenstein, 15 rebounds. 15 of them. For the Thunder to out-rebound the Spurs and out-rebound them by 7. That was a hell of a job last night, committing back to once again securing second chance opportunities and finishing at the rim and getting to the free throw line. All right, we got to take a quick break. We got some callers that want to weigh in on this series and want to weigh in on Wemby. We'll get to them as soon as we come back. Don't go anywhere. 310-840-4910. If you don't want to call and you want to text, 310-840-4910. You can also tweet me at PatBoyle44. We'll get you a scoreboard update on the Canes and the Habs, but your phone call is coming next right here on BetMGM tonight.
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13: Josh Hader might be the best example of where they got rid of him maybe a little bit too soon, but they didn't falter in his place, right? I mean, they didn't get
14: they
13: rid of their...
14: somebody else.
13: Exactly. They didn't get rid of a closer that was doing very well, and then suddenly we're going, man, we got closer issues. And that's the key, right? If
14: they
13: you can get rid
14: somebody.
13: Of the guy at the right time, and then you get a guy that can do the same job, a lot less expensive, and you can maybe use that money elsewhere or whatever. It's kind of funny because we all wish that the Brewers spent more, right?
14: Yep.
13: We all wish that the Brewers, you know, like they said there, can you imagine if he had $200 million to spend? It's such an interesting conversation. Would he be as good as he is just going out buying guys, let's say? And would they mesh with the clubhouse and be all that? Or are they better suited to kind of do things the way they are?
14: Well, like, I don't know how they, you know, it's weird because I don't know how they do their business. If you had all that money to spend, do you not then do as much work in vetting players or evaluating players? Because you just go, I know who that guy is, let's go buy this guy. Instead of going, we need a guy like this who can do this. Yeah. You know what I mean? And really evaluating players, younger players. I doubt it, but it's possible. You know, if you had that,
13: you know, the way
14: that in your back of your mind.
13: The way they do things, it's kind of funny. The way they do things and the success that they have, I don't know if you need them to have a $200, $220 million payroll, but what you want them to have is like an extra $30 million in their back pocket so they could go get a bat at the trade deadline
14: the
13: or something like
14: to
13: that.
14: Do that.
13: That's really what I think the Brewers need.
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0: All right, welcome on back. BetMGM Tonight, Westwood One Sports. I'm Pat Boyle. I'm trying to finish off a little salad here from Sweet Green. You know, my girlfriend, love her to death. She got her hair done today. She's all excited about. And she goes, hey, you want me to pick you up some sweet green on the way home? And I was like, absolutely. Thank you. So I get, it was like a chicken avocado ranch salad, something like that. And it comes with tortilla chips. And she's like, yeah. She goes, the guy made your salad way better, so I took some of your chicken and your tortilla chips. I'm like, what? What kind of blasphemy is that? You don't do that. You don't get to do that. I appreciate the gesture. You bought me dinner. Thank you very much. That doesn't mean you can just steal mine. Kind of world are we living in? Anyway. So I had like 3 tortilla chips. She took like probably 15 of them. Heartless. How could you be so heartless? No, but she did pay for it. I'm joking. Kind of. 310-840-4910. Number to join the show. Let's get to some of your calls here. Let's start with Jeffrey, who's in Atlanta, wants to weigh in on Victor Wembanyama. Jeffrey's up on line 3 next on BetMGM tonight here on Westwood One Sports. What's up, Jeff?
2: Hey, Pat. I think this guy, Wembanyama, I think Wembanyama gets treated like he's already the face of the league when he still hasn't proven he could carry a team deep into the playoffs consistently. I mean, the talent is insane, but people act like highlights and potential automatically make him untouchable, while OKC actually plays like winning basketball top to bottom. And you know, Pat, your Knicks, they don't stand a chance against the Thunder. They're a way younger, deeper, faster, and way more complete team. I don't see the Knicks holding up and keeping a full series against the Thunder. I'm sorry.
0: Wow. Well, Jeff, I love the way that phone call started. I mean, my goodness, thank you for the call, because I agree everything what you said. He hasn't done anything yet in the postseason. He's gotten to the conference finals. Okay, great. Congrats. He hasn't carried this team consistently enough, hasn't won a title, hasn't won an MVP. He was the unanimous defensive player of the league. Sure, and it's year 3. I get it. But you can project, and you can see how Wemby could be the best player in the league 2-3 years from now. Hell, next year, he could win an MVP. He very well could. But to already call him the face of the league? In an era of participation trophies, do we just hand out things now? We hand out titles, we hand out crowns, we hand out thrones. Hasn't even gone to the finals, didn't win the MVP, hasn't won an MVP, hasn't won a title, had a miserable performance last night, and ducked the media post-game, and people still want to call him the face of the league. Jeff, that call started off fantastic, and then you told me that the Knicks aren't going to stand a chance against the Thunder, and I think you're dead wrong. I think the Knicks are going to win that series. I think the Knicks are winning the title. I don't know how you could see what they've done over the last 11 games and just say, oh, well, doesn't matter. East isn't that good. The Thunder are younger, deeper, stronger, faster, whatever. Look at the way the Knicks offense is operating right now. The Knicks can shoot the 3. The Knicks have size. The Knicks have a deep bench. Thunder ain't the only one. I think you're dead wrong, Jeff. So I half wholeheartedly agree, and I half vehemently disagree. But we appreciate the call nonetheless. 310-840-4910. Let's squeeze in Paul, who's in Providence, wants to talk about the Knicks coming up next here on BetMGM tonight. Paul, what's going on, man?
6: Hey, you guys are the best. At this time, I always listen to you guys because I have no choice. But I have a choice. I have a choice. And besides losing money, I don't care what my brother-in-law's that run circa say. The Knicks are there. They're it. You know, Rangers, nothing. Josh Allen, nothing. I mean, there's nothing in New York that has a chance. Yankees, nothing. There's nothing else that has the drive that the New York Knicks have. And I'm a Boston fan. Don't get me wrong. But, you know, we laid our bed last year. But you know what? Let's put it this way. How do you win a team like Cleveland? You beat them 2-3 games by 30 points.
0: Exactly. We got to let him go because we're up against the break. Paul, I appreciate that. I have no idea where that phone call was going. It was a wild one. And we're just going to go to break off the back of it. The Knicks are going to win it, though, because Paul said so. He has a choice. He doesn't have a choice. We got a choice. We got hot or cold coming up next to kick off hour number 5. This is BetMGM tonight.
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9: Making sure your kids get enough sleep. It's one of the most important things you can do for them as a parent, and yet it's often overlooked. Not only does sleep in the early years set the stage for mental and physical health, it also creates the foundation for how one sleeps later in life. That's according to the National Sleep Foundation. Now, that organization recommends 14 to 17 hours a night for newborns, 12 to 15 for infants, 11 to 14 for toddlers, 10 to 13 for preschoolers, and 9 to 11 for school-aged children. When it's age appropriate, start by talking to your kids about why sleep is important. It helps their body grow, helps their brains learn, helps their mood stay steady. Don't underestimate the importance of a routine. You can even narrate what you're doing step by step to help them along the way. I'm Dr. Sanjay Gupta, helping you live a better life.
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12: 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I'm Pat Boyle. Phone number to join the show, 310-840-4910. You can call, you can text, 310-840-4910. You can also hit me up on Twitter, at PatBoyle44. Still cracking up about that call. Ricky in South Carolina called the Pat Boyle Funeral Home and Crematorium because he didn't know the number to join the show. It's an all-timer, all-time call. And they're open 24 hours, which one of the other callers, Chance in Alabama, said that that's like a no-brainer. I don't know. I mean, I guess, yeah, I mean, if somebody that you love, you live with, like, dies at like 9 o'clock at night, I don't know. I would probably wait till the morning to call a funeral home. I don't know. I don't know. My dad passed away in the hospital.
13: You're just going
12: to
13: leave the body there?
12: I'm just going to leave it there, Combs. Like, I would.
13: Who's
12: going
13: to pick it up if you don't call the funeral home?
12: No, I'm. Yes, no, I would. You do it. I would say the morning after. Like, if, you know, a loved one passes away at 9 o'clock, 10 o'clock at night.
13: Pat, think about this. Your loved one passes away at 8 o'clock or 9 o'clock at night. Immediately, the first thing you do after, I mean, obviously you're dealing with everything, but within an hour, you're calling the funeral home to let them know that they passed so they can come pick up the body. You're not leaving the body for the morning. Please tell me you know this.
12: Really?
13: Yeah. No, 110%.
12: Well, my dad passed away in the hospital, so other than that, I haven't had any experience
13: with any of my
12: immediate family.
13: Right. My father-in-law passed in the house. He was in hospice at home, and he passed away. It was probably about 9:30 at night. They picked up his body like around 11:30. Yeah, but yeah, they're open 24/7.
12: So that's standard.
13: That's standard.
12: Funeral homes, crematoriums, 24 hours.
13: Correct. And usually, typically it's on call, but they always have, like, if you're using that funeral home and you're at that point, you've already got everything set up. So they're expecting that it's going to happen at any time. So they know that, hey, you know, we might have one or two or three or four pickups, you know, and then there's always one person on call in case something great, you know, that they don't expect to happen happens.
12: Wow, I did not know that's how that they operate. Mm-hmm. Not at all. But you learn something new every day. And when a listener called into the Pat Boyle Crematorium and Funeral Home thinking that they were calling the show, and that's now how I know that funeral homes operate 24 hours. And if somebody that you love passes away at night, you call them right away. You don't wait till the morning.
13: You learn
12: Hopefully
13: something
12: I never have to do
13: day.
12: That, Combs, but now I know. Now I know how it works. All right, we have an update. Our Let's Go Streaking segment that we do at 6:45 p.m. Eastern every day. Everybody on the crew picks a player to get a hit. We got a 4-for-4, baby. First time in a couple of weeks that we got a 4-for-4. But I came through very early with Juan Soto. Combs came through very early with Paul Goldschmidt and Ben Rice. And Brad came through very early as well. He went with Paul Goldschmidt. So we were basically all three of our guys that we picked all got hits by like, I don't know, it was like 8 o'clock Eastern. So we were just waiting for this Dodgers game to start. Monty, who's got the longest active streak, it was at 4. Now it's at 5. He picked Freddie Freeman, who went yabo in the very first inning. And if you thought that that was pretty cool, how about Shohei, who's on the mound tonight for the Dodgers, sporting a 0.72 ERA, and to lead off the game, a.k.a. lead off the first inning for the Dodgers, Shohei, 424 feet crank shot to dead center field. Dodgers up 2-0 in the top of the second. Shohei with a walk and a strikeout in that very first inning on the mound. So, I mean, just soak it in, folks. You're watching the greatest player of all time. Combs, I know you'll disagree, but also soak it in. We got a 4-for-4 in our Let's Go Streaking. Everybody we pick got a hit. It's a beautiful thing.
13: Just like the Cubs, we're back, baby. We're back.
12: We are so back. You know what else is back? Hot or cold, after we had a bunch of phone calls the last segment. So, Combs, kick us off.
13: All right. You want to start with basketball or baseball?
12: Your choice, man.
13: All right.
12: You're the producer.
13: Let's go baseball. MLB needs to at least consider the MLBPA offer from today. Hot or cold?
12: Yeah, so we discussed this earlier in the show. The Major League Baseball Players Association made their first formal offer to try to get a new CBA in place, with this one expiring in December. They did not include a salary cap.
13: Mm.
12: And so I I would say, as somebody that normally takes the side of the players and wants there to be baseball in 2027, yes, Major League Baseball should consider the MLB Players Association offer. But in terms of the reality of that happening, Combs, I think it's very unlikely because they're going to make a formal counteroffer tomorrow, and it's probably going to include a salary cap, and the Players Association is probably going to tell them to go kick rocks and go scratch. So, sure, hot. MLB does need to at least consider it, but I don't know how much consideration there will be.
13: Yeah, no, look, they definitely should consider it, and I think that their baseball, and I'm, look, I love this game more than anything. I love this game. And baseball needs a salary cap. Baseball absolutely needs a salary cap, but it also needs a salary floor. I think that they need to consider the offer because they need to look at the numbers that the players are looking at and use that in their salary cap offer. Now, the players, this is going to be a long thing. The players are never going to agree to a salary cap unless the owners can present it in a way that benefits the players. And I know, like, we had a texter earlier from Oregon, Daryl from Oregon, who was talking about the players and all their whiny. I hate this argument, man. I hate this.
12: You want me to read this text message?
13: Yes, please.
12: Yeah, so here's from Daryl in Oregon. These players get to play a game for a minimum of $780,000 a year. Sign me up. They need to quit being whiny little bleeps and play the game they're playing. A game, it's a game. Yes, I understand it's a job as well, but it's a game, and the owners need to be more negotiable as well. Daryl in Oregon.
13: All right. So, and I don't know how you feel, Pat, but you tell me. And you played baseball, you know, at the collegiate level, and had you had the chance to go pro, I would be, I am very pro player when it comes to this, because the players, this is a business. Yes, it's a game, and yes, it's a job, but fans do a terrible job of understanding that this is a business, and that's what baseball is. And the players generate the revenue of this business. Now, they don't generate all of the revenue. I'm not going to sit here and tell you they generate 100% of the revenue. They generate a vast majority of the revenue, and none of the other revenue would even be going on if it wasn't for the players. Because I'm telling you right now, I've never gone to a game and seen any fan wearing the owner's jersey. I've never gone to a game and seen anybody wearing the GM's jersey. You go to a game because you want to watch the players, and though they generate the billions and billions, I think the average is $3 billion per team per year, is what these players generate, and the salaries don't even account for a third of that. Now, that's like telling you, Daryl, well, I don't know what you do for a living, and whatever you do, I'm sure it's great, but your company hires you on, and they hire you for a certain rate, and 2-3 years into your job, you are doing more work. You're getting all of this other all of these other things thrown at you, and you're killing it. Are you not asking for a raise, Daryl? You're not asking for more money after 3 years of doing more work and doing all of the things that you've done better than what at the rate that you were hired at? Of course you're asking for more money because you're generating more revenue. You're more important to your business. You're more important to your company. And that's what the players are trying to do. The owners pocket too much money when it comes to Major League Baseball. The owners take too much money from the fans in Major League Baseball. The players, I never blame a player at all for getting every dollar that they can in any sport. Because the players are the reason why they make so much damn money. The hot dog vendors wouldn't be there. The food, the stadium wouldn't be open if it wasn't for the players. None of this stuff would happen if it wasn't for the players. So yes, I would argue with you that every player, even the highest paid player, I would argue with you, Shohei Ohtani is underpaid at $700 million. That's what I would argue with you, Daryl. Not that the players are overpaid, not that they're whiny little babies. Yes, they're playing a game. I get it. But they are a part of a 1% of people that can do something at a level that you or I could never do it. And I'll tell you right now, I joke around with Pat Boyle all the time telling him I could hit him. I still believe that I could hit him. But Pat Boyle playing at the level that he played at compared to the level that I play at, but Pat Boyle's closer to being Shohei Ohtani than I am. Because they play at a level that we were never able to get to. That's why we don't understand it. But it's the same way that if you work, like, let's say, I'm going to say Daryl, because he's in Oregon. Let's say Daryl's a fisher, right? Like, he goes out and he's a crab fisherman, right? Because I just say that because that's what they do up there, right? So
12: that's fine.
13: If I throw a Major League Baseball player on a crab boat to go crab fishing, he's probably going to be pretty bad at it. And he's probably not going to make as much money as you. Same reason why you're not going to make as much money as him playing Major League Baseball. These players deserve every penny that they get, and they are actually underpaid, not overpaid.
12: That's good. Yeah, and that is at the heart of the argument as to why these players are so vehemently opposed to a salary cap, because they see how much money baseball is making. I mean, with the ratings, there was just a couple weeks ago, ratings are at basically an all-time high, even with the games being impossible to find. Friday night, Apple TV, we got Roku games. We got another. I do some work for the Yankees. It's kind of annoying when they're on Amazon. You can't just watch them normally the way that you normally do. You got to find a different way of doing it. But they're making more money than they ever have. The attendance, you know, since COVID was like officially done in 2022. Attendance has been through the roof, and the merchandising sales that they're making. So who's that? That's on a larger scale, Combs. It's kind of like the same argument as for all these years, college players making millions of dollars for the NCAA for March Madness and the college football playoff, and the NCAA making money off their backs, off their hard work, and not allowing them to collect a dime. Now, players are getting paid, of course, but as normally is, they want more. They would like some more money because they're bringing more eyeballs and more money into the league. Teams are worth more than ever, and the owners are saying, well, we don't want to pay you that much, and we don't want to spend that much. And so here's what we want, a salary cap. I agree with you. I'm normally pro player as well, and I am pro player in this case as well. But you just got to remember that there's two sides to this argument, and I just don't think we're getting any kind of agreement that doesn't have a cap and a floor. And I think that as much as I'm on the player's side, they need to realize that. Otherwise, we're going to miss a significant chunk of games next year, and it will be the players that don't end up getting paid for it.
13: And I think that the bigger problem isn't the teams that spend money. Like, it's not the Dodgers. The Dodgers didn't ruin baseball. All these fans that say that the Dodgers are ruining baseball are out of their mind. I wish the Cubs would be the Dodgers. The Dodgers aren't ruining baseball. The owners that are ruining baseball are the owners like the Pittsburgh Pirates, the Cincinnati Reds, the teams that have the money and they get the revenue sharing and they don't spend it. Those are the teams that are ruining baseball. And if the owners really want to get a cap, the way that you get a cap and you get the players on board is you cap it at a percentage instead of a number. You cap it at a percentage and you say, look, we're at, you know, 28% of our revenue is our payroll. Our salary cap is going to be 45% and our floor is going to be 30%. You do that. And now the players are constantly making more and more money. With the more money that they generate, the more revenue they generate, you're going to get players on board. When you go with a hard number, players aren't going to, they're just not going to go for it. Now, I came up with numbers a while back, and because I'm a sicko and I do the math, right? And if you have a $375 million cap, and you have a $150 million floor, you will create over $100 million more in revenue for the players, in payroll for the players, I should say. So if you do that, and the players look at that number and they're okay with that number, that might be it. But I don't know I don't know that owners that don't spend the money now are ever going to agree to have to spend the money. And I to be honest with you, I don't know how long this lockout's going to be, and I hate it, but I just think it's inevitable. I don't think you're going to get to anything before December 1st.
12: I agree. 100%. All right, let's squeeze one more quick one in here, Combs, since I know that you have been rooting for the Spurs and you've been rooting for Wemby. I want to ask you this, because I feel like you're an old school guy. Hot or cold, Wemby skipping the media and the post-game press conference last night is soft. Hot or cold?
13: Cold. Look, I don't care when my I say this all the time, and I'll go to my grave with it. When my guys lose, I don't think it's soft if they don't shake hands. I don't think it's soft if they skip the media, because I don't want my player to be okay with losing. What was soft? What was soft is watching players watching Ant with 8 minutes to go in a game, going to the other side and shaking hands. That's soft. Walking off the court, walking off the field after you lost because you're pissed, and not talking to the media because you're mad about losing, that's not soft. That's what I want my players to do. I don't want my players to be okay with losing. I don't want my players smiling and talking about losing. I think it's dumb that players have to go through post-game press conferences directly after a game, because 9 times out of 10, the questions are dumb anyway. Well, you know, how'd you feel? How do you feel after tonight's game? Well, how do you think I feel? We just got our butts kicked. Like, I hate that. Like, I don't mind the winning team.
12: Well,
13: is
12: there's
13: fine,
12: a lot,
13: but I get it.
12: A lot of good journalists ask a lot of good questions. So I disagree. I disagree. I think that's part of what they get paid to do. That's why they get paid $50-60 million. Is that you have media obligations. You sign a contract that entails media obligations. You must speak to the media. You must be available to speak to reporters who have a job to do, right? Who write stories, who need clips, who need quotes to write their stories. And you're basically saying, no, your job's not that important to me. I don't care. I think it is soft. I think it was embarrassing.
13: Well, of course you do, because you're a Wemby hater. Wemby could have donated $100 million to charity for not going to the meeting. You'd still say it was soft. You will hate Wemby for everything he does, especially when he whoops your Knicks in the finals this year.
12: Well, he has to get there first in order to do that, and it's a shame that he's going to get sent packing tomorrow. I'm not saying you got to be all happy-go-lucky and shaking hands and being buddy-buddy with the team that just beat you or when your season ends, but come on, you got to be a man and face the camera, face the lights, right? Because we know he's going up and running up to the podium after they win, and he's answering all the questions in the world. But when they lose and he's nowhere to be found, come on.
13: Spurs by 20
12: that's
13: tomorrow.
12: That's disgraceful.
13: Spurs by 20.
12: Spurs by 20? All right, well, we'll be here for it. 310-840-4910. When we come back, we'll get you one last scoreboard update, and I got some French Open notes and nuggets on a wild, hot day in Paris when we come back. I'm Pat Boyle. This is BetMGM Tonight right here on Westwood One Sports.
14: The Knicks are headed to the NBA Finals for the first time since 1999. 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Livin' La Vida Loca topped the charts. And the world was worried about Y2K. Yeah, it's been a while. Congrats, Big Apple. Party like it's 1999. 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
12: All right, final segment here on this Wednesday night. BetMGM Tonight, Westwood One Sports. I'm Pat Boyle. Last chance to get in on the phones, 310-840-4910. You can call, you can text. You can also hit me up on Twitter, at PatBoyle44. Coming up at the top of the hour, stick it right here because you got my guys Linnell Willingham and Josh Graham coming up for Westwood One Sports Night. They'll take you all the way till 3 a.m. Eastern to recap the day and the night of sports, which we're going to be one step closer to having our Stanley Cup final decided. The Hurricanes still pitching a shutout. They lead the Habs 3-0, the Bell Center. It's got to be awfully quiet right now. Carolina, if they're able to finish this one off with just 2 minutes left to go, they're going to have a 3-1 series lead. It'll go back to Raleigh in Carolina for game 5 on Friday night, and they will have a chance to wrap things up there and meet the Vegas Golden Knights in the Stanley Cup Finals. So, disappointing performance for Montreal tonight. They just pulled Jakub Dobish. They have the empty net. And so it's basically, it just looks like it's whether it's going to be 3-0 or 4-0 here. That's what this is going to come down to. Meanwhile, talk a little. Dodgers still up 2-0. Actually, let's get you see what Shohei Ohtani is up to here tonight. He already cranked a shot 424 feet to dead center in the first inning. On the mound, 2 1/3, no hits, no runs, 2 walks, 3 strikeouts. His ERA is down to 0.7. I know they're playing the Rockies. There's one out in the top of the third, but My goodness, man. Greatest player of all time. All right, we got about 2 minutes. I'm a big tennis fan. Talked a little French Open yesterday. I want to spend about 5 minutes each day talking about it. It's the second Grand Slam of the season. It's huge. I mean, and, you know, you can see it on HBO Max, TNT, True TV. So it's very widely available. And we got plenty of rooting interest, American rooting interest. And today, you know, American Tommy Paul able to easily beat the Italian Lorenzo Sonego, who hasn't been very good, but he is dangerous when he brings his best. And Tommy Paul, who played a very grueling tournament last week in Hamburg in Germany leading up to this tournament. I wondered how he would be holding up physically, but he crushed Sonego today. So he's going to play Casper Ruud, who's a former French Open finalist, former world number two. That's an incredible matchup next round. And you also got another incredible matchup in the third round. You got Novak Djokovic, the greatest of all time, 23-time Grand Slam winner, able to beat a young Frenchman today, Valentin Royer. Took him four sets to do it, but Djokovic, a lot of questions about how his body would hold up. 39 years old now. It's been blistering hot all week in Paris, 90, 95 degrees, and he's won back-to-back four-setters. Remember, the men is best of five. He's going to play João Fonseca next round. Brazilian young sensation that a lot of people think could be, that, like, along with Yannick Sinner and Carlos Alcaraz, the next big thing in tennis. He's only 19. He hasn't had that huge result yet in a Grand Slam tournament, so he gets to go goat hunting next round. Fonseca versus Djokovic coming up. That'll be on Friday. I cannot wait for that one. Just a couple of matches to look out for tomorrow. You do have Yannick Sinner in action, taking on Juan Manuel Cerundolo. He's probably going to destroy him. Sinner's probably going to get largely unchallenged all the way until the semifinals, if not the final. You got Ben Shelton in action. You got Francis Tiafoe in action. They're both, Shelton's a favorite. Tiafoe's an underdog. He's going up against the big Polish serving Hubi Hurkacz. That'll be a great match. And then on the women's side, you got the world number one Aryna Sabalenka in action, and you have Coco Gauff in action. They both should cruise. So looking forward to another day of tennis and talking a little bit more about the French Open tomorrow. But it's been awesome so far. It's been hot as all hell. And as somebody that loves playing tennis, it's got to be tough doing it 95 degrees. All right, fun show. Thanks to everybody on it. Co-host Brad Evans. Thanks to producer Combs, Brandon Combs. Thanks to VP Monty. Thanks to everybody else. I'm Pat Boyle. We'll see you tomorrow, 6 p.m. Eastern here on BetMGM.
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5: 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This is a two-minute drill as part of the Bill and Rookie Experience.
6: Josh Hader might be the best example of where they got rid of him maybe a little bit too soon, but they didn't falter in his place, right? I mean, they didn't get rid of their
7: somebody else.
6: Exactly. They didn't get rid of a closer that was doing very well, and then suddenly we're going, man, we got closer issues. And that's the key, right? If you can get rid of the guy at the right time, and then you get a guy that can do the same job, a lot less expensive, and you can maybe use that money elsewhere or whatever. It's kind of funny because we all wish that the Brewers spent more, right?
7: Yep.
6: We all wish that the Brewers, you know, like they said there, can you imagine if he had $200 million to spend? It's such an interesting conversation. Would he be as good as he is just going out buying guys, let's say? And would they mesh with the clubhouse and be all that? Or are they better suited to kind of do things the way they are?
7: Well, it's weird because I don't know how they do their business. If you had all that money to spend, do you not do as much work in vetting players or evaluating players? Because you just go, I know who that guy is, let's go buy this guy. Instead of going, we need a guy like this who can do this. Yeah. You know what I mean? And really evaluating players, younger players. I doubt it, but it's possible. You know, if you had that,
6: you know, the way that
7: in your back of your mind.
6: The way they do things, it's kind of funny. The way they do things and the success that they have, I don't know if you need them to have a $200, $220 million payroll, but what you want them to have is like an extra $30 million in their back pocket so they could go get a bat at the trade deadline or something like that. That's really what I think the Brewers need.
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9: Brewers had a bad weekend in the PR department. Not only is this whole tarps off thing, where they're, you know, being curmudgeons about that, getting them blasted on social media, but then a story comes out about a couple that won $13,000 in the 50-50 raffle with the Brewers Foundation, and the woman gets to claim the prize, gets to the place where you claim it 60 seconds late, and they turn her away and say, sorry, you were late, and they drew another number. So she takes them to court. They lose the small claims court because essentially the foundation has the sole right to distribute the winnings how they see fit. Now the foundation has changed it to now you have 30 days to claim the prize, but you have 6 outs from the time that they announced the number, 6 outs to go claim your prize. So if it's an extended inning, you got all the time in the world. But if Miz is on the mound, he's going 1, 2, 3, and he's mowing them down, you better have your tracksuit on. And the Brewers have film of this woman. They show it on the security cameras, bolting out of her seat, bolting across the concourse, running up the stairs. Got misdirected by a staff member at one point and gets there 60 seconds late, and they say, too bad, so sad. What are you doing? And even if it's the foundation and not the Brewers ought to step in and make it right.
10: 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It's on them.
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Are you waking up in the morning with a sore jaw, headaches, ringing in your ears, all because you're grinding and clenching your teeth at night? That's exactly what was going on with me. I ended up going to a dentist, and he wants to charge over $600 for a night guard. That's when I found the Brux Night Guard. You mold it at home to the top or bottom teeth. Other mouth guards go all the way to the back, which allows the back teeth to touch. This is where most of the grinding and clenching occurs. The Brux Night Guard redirects the bite force away from the back teeth, reducing jaw pain while still protecting the teeth. This unique

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13: 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Here's Josh Graham and Linnell Willingham.
14: That's Linnell Willingham. I'm Josh Graham. Linnell's all out of sorts right now. I don't even know if he can hear me because he doesn't have his headphones on at the moment. Hi, Linnell.

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4: 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This is a two-minute drill as part of the Bill and Rookie Experience.
5: Brewers had a bad weekend in the PR department. Not only is this whole tarps off thing where they're, you know, being curmudgeons about that, getting them blasted on social media, but then a story comes out about a couple that won $13,000 in the 50-50 raffle with the Brewers Foundation. And the woman gets to claim the prize, gets to the place where you claim it 60 seconds late, and they turn her away and say, sorry, you were late, and they drew another number. So she takes them to court, They lose the small claims court because essentially the foundation has the sole right to distribute the winnings how they see fit. Now the foundation has changed it to now you have 30 days to claim the prize, but you have 6 outs from the time that they announced the number, 6 outs to go claim your prize. So if it's an extended inning, you got all the time in the world. But if Miz is on the mound, he's going 1, 2, 3, and he's mowing them down, you better have your tracksuit on. And the Brewers have film of this woman. They show it on the security cameras, bolting out of her seat, bolting across the concourse, running up the stairs, got misdirected by a staff member at one point, and gets there 60 seconds late, and they say, too bad, so sad. What are you doing? And even if it's the foundation and not the Brewers ought to step in and make it right.
6: Well, especially if she got bad directions, then it's not on her. It's on them.
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10: One Sports Night. Dot, before we get to grammar school, our normal buffoonery nonsense portion of the conversation. Yes, it's buffoonery.
11: It's not buffoonery. You just don't know anything.
12: Right.
11: That doesn't make it buffoonery.
12: That part.
10: Well, it's buffoonery on my part, I suppose, if I don't know these things. How about we hit on the NBA Finals, or perhaps that NBA Finals matchup being set in the minds of many. The Knicks, a week from tonight, will be there. Do you believe the Western Finals to be finished? A done deal?
12: No, absolutely not. I still feel like they have that force that cannot be reckoned with, which is Wimby. And once Wimby realizes that he is a force that cannot be unstoppable, he's an unstoppable force. Once he realizes that, the cheat code is activated, man. Now, again, I don't know if he'll be able to click it on in this series, but if he does, I can see them sweeping the damn Knicks. But, yeah, I can, Josh. I'm sorry. I really can. Like, and
10: what about OKC?
12: I think a Knicks OKC series goes 6 or 7. I think you can game plan better for OKC, a la the Lakers, a la what the Spurs did in the regular season, right? I think Wimby holds that big joker, man. Like, he has that Michael Jordan. Like, again, we were talking off air, and I told you, like, in the 90s, there were a bunch of great players and great teams that did not win rings because they could not figure out Michael Jordan. And Wimby is today's Michael Jordan. I really believe that, man. And once he realizes that, cheat code activated.
11: Well, how angry Josh is getting is you just give Wimby all this heap and praise. And
12: can't help it. 7'5" guard.
11: He compared him to Michael Jordan. The one thing that I say he's got to improve on up here, man.

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0: That's Linnell Willingham. I am Josh Graham. We have bets to hand out, but bets can wait because Linnell Willingham has weird but true cooked up for us. Linnell, this is the last hour of the show where weird things tend to happen. Weird stuff generally drives us. On a show like tonight, weird things have been driving a lot of what we have. So that just means it's a high bar to meet. What do you have in Weird But True?
1: So it was something that happened in Game 5 of the Western Conference Finals, a game in which OKC took care of business handily. Down the stretch, it wasn't very competitive. They were not within striking distance for majority of the back end of the fourth quarter. Right, the last like 4 or 5 minutes, it was all OKC. And at a certain point, you saw the Spurs wave the white towel. And in waving the white towel, they had 2K legend Bismack Biyombo check into the game. And Jared McCain spoke on this.
0: I thought
1: it was Charlotte Hornets legend, 2K legend, same difference.
0: Mason Plumlee, too.
1: There's a quote from Jared McCain. I don't know if any of you all saw the end of regulation of Game 5 between Spurs and the Thunder, but Bismack Biyombo was out there trying to clobber people. And this is a

0: What a show. Drake Toll, good luck topping that. I actually started the day on Drake Toll's program. That's Linnell Willingham. I'm Josh Graham. The Hurricanes, the Orioles winners. You went to Commanders camp. You saw how healthy Jaden Daniels looks. Before we get to put it to bed, anything to add from what you saw up close watching the Commanders today, Linnell?
1: I think he's capable of winning the league MVP if it all goes properly.
0: Whoa!
1: Is that what you wanted? Is that what you needed out of me? I believe that, though. I do. People in Washington think we have no wide receivers. There's too much panic and angst amongst our fan base in Washington. It's hard for me to jive with it sometimes. People are too worried. Too scared. Too worried, too scared.
0: Can't be scared. Scared money don't make no money. Exactly. And we'll see what this group of skill players was
1: something else I had in my potential weird but true. Our beloved partners at the DraftKings Sportsbook set over-unders for quarterback touchdown passes this year. Jaden Daniels, 21.5. Bryce Young, 20.5. What the hell are we doing, DraftKings? And I love you guys. We're literally family. But that was, I don't know if it was like rage bait or what, but to think that those two could potentially be anywhere in the same stratosphere. The only thing they have in common is that they're both from the IE. The Inland Empire.
0: Got it. I think I actually bet Bryce Young's over on touchdown passes last year. It was 19.5, and that cashed pretty easily. So that number sounds... I think books have been disrespecting Bryce Young.
1: And why is he so close to Jaden Daniels to get,
0: well, there it is. Jaden Daniels is being... what I learned from your weird but true is that Vegas is also similarly disrespecting Jaden Daniels, it seems.
1: I wouldn't look at that as Bryce Young's number as disrespect. I think that's just how they evaluated him.
0: He exceeded that number easily last year. So
1: easily?
0: He did.
1: Easily?
0: I wasn't sweating it.
1: Josh.
0: I think it was like with a month to go he exceeded that. Yeah.
1: Easily.
0: How many touchdowns did Bryce finish with? He finished with 23? 19.5?
1: Like easily?
0: Yeah, I think it's easily. I do.
1: He cleared it by 4 tons.
0: I do. Yeah, that's pretty
1: significant. He had 4 tons in the final 3 weeks. 2 touchdown game against Tampa. 2 out of the 3 games to finish the year. So I wouldn't say he got it easily, but who cares?
0: It never ceases to amaze me, your level of disdain towards
1: how
0: Bryce
1: hard
0: Young.
1: I go to slander Bryce Young. And it's not even slander.
0: It's just,
1: if I was to sit up here and try and act like he was a good quarterback, people wouldn't take my football take seriously.
0: So it's going to be really funny when the Panthers win the NFC South this year and Washington doesn't make the playoffs.
1: Winning the South is like getting an X written on your hand when you're underage and walked into a bar. It's like just what happens. Someone's got to do it for you. Like, it just happens. You get no brownie points for winning the lousy-ass NFC South.
0: But then what happens when you get into the bar and then you wash off those X's and win your first playoff game?
1: I used to lick the X on my hand and put it on other people's hands so that I can get under. Yeah. That's how I used to sneak into the bar at Bethany. I used to get people to lick their hand and stamp my hand, preferably a female's lick.
0: That's a good pro tip. It's either disgusting or a good pro tip, or both. Let's close things out, though. Make sure you're subscribed to the YouTube channel, searching Westwood One Sports Night. And also, we have the podcast feed. You can find Apple Podcasts and Spotify. Let's close things out. Denton Day helping us put this show to bed.
2: So I think I've made my stance on this particular topic pretty clear on the show. In the event that I have not, I will do so now. I hate AI. Hate it. Bane of my existence. I stumbled across something this week, though, that puts me in the crosshairs. Because there's apparently something going on with artificial intelligence where they use a lot of M dashes. This is like super nerdy because I write a lot. They use M dashes a lot, and M dashes are now being utilized as a sign of, hey, this was not written by a real person. Here's the problem. I use M dashes when I write because I went to journalism school, and M dash is a very big deal in the world of journalism. I can understand in the non-journalism world, like if you're writing a scholastic paper or whatever non-journalism things people write, I don't know, where you'd be using M-dash and you're like, yeah, clearly a computer wrote this. Am I now officially AI? Is that how that works? Did I just lose my status as a human?
0: I use way too many M-dashes.
1: What is an M-dash? I'm sorry.
0: It's like a longer hyphen. It's like the longer...
2: You see it all the time in sports articles. You don't recognize it. You might not recognize it because it's just so natural in sports articles or any kind of journalistic article. But my wife told me this, and she doesn't exist in this kind of world. But she's like, I use M-dashes. And I was like, sweetie, if you use M-dashes, you don't know what I'd be doing because I'd be just spamming an M-dash.
0: Lot of M-dash.
1: It's like a fancy comma?
2: Pretty much, yeah.
1: What a description.
0: Oh, yeah. Do you not use the Oxford comma either, D-Day?
2: I'm hit or miss on that. It depends who I'm writing to.
0: Yeah, I can't do it because I did a lot of writing for a handful of years, and now once you have that certain style, you just can't change it. I'm going through my tweets right now, and there are a lot of M-dashes. A lot of M-dashes.
1: Why is it called an M-dash?
0: Is that French too?
2: I would hope not.
0: Back to Allah. Yeah.
2: I would hope that's not a French thing.
1: Adam Silver went on the Booze Punters podcast and said that the NBA is going to start using artificial intelligence to review calls.
2: They already use it in other ways.
0: Yeah.
1: Really?
0: I'm anti too, because I'm pro human. I'm a pro-human.
1: Me being the king of the ABS.
2: I'm pro most humans. Yeah. Not all of them.
0: Just pro-humanity.
1: Most humans is a crazy part.
0: I hate watching the reviews in basketball games. I hate how they just challenge random calls in the first half with like 8 minutes to go. I'm like, we're stopping this basketball game to look at whether or not this ball went out of bounds. We're really doing this. And then we have to sit here and wait. And they're like, whoop, the ref got it wrong because we can't just have built-in human mistakes sometimes in this form of entertainment.
1: I'm sorry, not to rehash the same argument again, but like, if you could guarantee the call to be correct, like why would you not want that?
0: It takes time. Like, you just don't want to stop the flow of the game. Being right doesn't mean it's more entertaining. You know? And in the end, it is an entertainment vessel. Linnell Willingham, that should be your bio on your social media feeds. Entertainment vessel. Because that's what you are. You just bring it.
1: That's a say interesting comment.
0: We're going to miss you, my friend. We'll talk to you next week, game one of the NBA Finals. This has been Westwood One Sports Night.
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17: A better life with Dr. Sanjay Gupta.
18: We've talked a lot about measles over the past year, but mumps has largely flown under the radar, even though it's been making a bit of a comeback as well. That's because fewer people are getting the MMR vaccine, which stands for measles, mumps, and rubella. The vaccine's been around for decades. It is effective. It is safe. What makes mumps outbreaks difficult to contain is that symptoms usually don't appear for 2 to 3 weeks after someone's been exposed, and that can make it hard to pin down where that exposure took place. And someone who is infected can transmit the virus to someone else before they are symptomatic. If you get sick, which could manifest like a run-of-the-mill respiratory virus or the telltale swelling of your cheeks and jaw, all you can really do at that point is to treat the symptoms and also isolate yourself so you don't infect anyone else. I'm Dr. Sanjay Gupta, helping you live a better life.
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21: The defending champs are just one win away from return to finals. Shai Gilgeous-Alexander put on a clinic last night as the Thunder knocked off the Spurs in Game 5 of the series in Oklahoma City, 127-114. 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
20: This is Westwood One Sports Night. Here's Josh Graham and Linnell Willingham.
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2: I'm asking my doctor about...
3: Speak some of my language. I do love 2000s hip-hop as well because, like you, I'm a millennial. I'm 32 years old, so just a little older. We've got Graham's gambling that we're going to do in about 20 minutes. How about we get to some Mike Vrabel sound? Because this is the gift that keeps on giving. Mike Vrabel meeting with media for the first time since the NFL draft. And Mike Vrabel had a lot to say on a myriad of different subjects. Linnell, if you were advising Mike Vrabel in terms of how to best answer inevitable questions that are going to be asked about, if it's not specifically Diana Russini, the scandal, stepping away from the team, day three of the NFL draft, what advice might you give Mike Vrabel?
24: He's to step the hell down and stop being a distraction to the entire National Football League, more specifically the Patriots organization. That would be my advice. Don't answer the questions at all. Just step down. Obviously being facetious when I say that, right? I think he did the best job he could. I keep plugging Patriots YouTube for whatever reason. 18 minutes and 17 seconds of your life that you all need to spend listening to the worst press conference today that I ever heard in my entire life. He had no clue how to handle himself at the podium. It was awkward. It was cringy. And wait till training camp when he has to speak every single day. You know what also happens during training camp? The amount of media that's allowed to participate grows exponentially. So I wonder if TMZ is going to try to get a credential to Patriots practice.
3: They might. They just might. Pretty clearly, somebody had the directive to Mike, try to shift things to football as quickly as you can. Here was Mike, for example, when he was asked about how he's been handling the distraction within the locker room.
25: Well, I mean, again, with that, we all have to deal with things, outside of here. And my focus and obviously the excitement that I have for coaching is what is most important right now. And this is a great opportunity, the spring.
3: Yeah, that's it. It's a great opportunity, the spring. Great opportunity, Linnell, to do what? To work out in shorts with no pads. That's the opportunity.
24: I don't know. I guess as I'm being harsh and critical of him and saying it was the worst presser ever, what was I expecting him to say, I guess? Maybe I need to, like, recalibrate my expectations for Mike Vrabel at the podium from here on out. Because like I told you earlier, when I called, like, my jaw, my chin is still literally on my hardwood floor as we speak. I could not believe the one answer that he gave, and I'm sure we're going to play that clip coming up here in a second. This whole 18-minute presser, I'll continue to say it, I thought was an unmitigated disaster. Now, the other part of this that I like haven't brought to the forefront yet on this show since we've been talking about this for the past several months, what if this is like a rallying cry for the Patriots? What if this controversy, what if this scandal, what if this distraction actually bands the Patriots together and they want to fight for Mike? Doesn't that sound like something you put on like a picket fence, fight for Mike? What if they want to rally? What if they want to puke and rally for Mike Vrabel here? Because I'll be real with you. Man, it's a 2 a.m. hour. We can be safe.
3: And rally?
24: They're probably, dude, I'm telling you, there are probably Patriots players that walked up to Mike Vrabel and dapped his ass up for what he did. I guarantee you, the conversation behind the walls of that locker room is a hell of a lot different than the conversations we're having as media members about what exactly happened. Something that we call a distraction, they may praise in that Patriots locker room.
3: And I just think, or just not care.
24: Not
3: or just
24: care.
3: Not care.
24: But, like, Frames is also the type of coach, too, that a lot of these dudes watched him play because of their age. Like, he didn't – Frames hasn't been out of the football forever, right? A lot of these dudes probably got to grow up watching him play. And, like, Frames is a cool dude, a player's coach. So, I think it goes over easy in the locker room. I just think this part, that 18-minute awkwardness, that's going to be what New England's going to have to, you know, fight here over the next
3: And there's going to be some people who say, how is this not discussed? It's all anybody's talking about, and this has to be addressed and whatnot. A good friend of mine is Steve Logan. Steve Logan was the head coach at my alma mater, East Carolina, but most notably in the NFL, he was the quarterback's coach in San Francisco when Colin Kaepernick was benched by the 49ers towards the end of his run there. And obviously there were a lot of headlines surrounding Colin at that time and Blaine Gabbert. So I remember talking to Steve. I was like, how did you deal with that? Oh my gosh, it's the biggest circus in the NFL. He's like, what are you talking about? We didn't talk about that at all. He walked into the building. We had our QB meetings. We broke down film. We talked about the opponent. This isn't college where I have to care about their transcripts or, you know, that their girlfriend broke up with them. When they're in the building, we talk about ball. And I guarantee you, that's other than, to your point, maybe guys being guys, making jokes about it, making light of it amongst the guys, I don't think it's something that gets brought about. I don't think there's one guy who's like, oh man, I don't know if I can listen to Coach Frabes because of this. I don't think so.
24: I agree with you. I don't think his messaging hits any different after this scandal. I don't think his leadership is in question at all. For me, it's always been about public perception with this story. It's never been about what anybody behind those walls think. It's never been about what the people close to Mike Vrabel think. It's the public perception of the situation and the fact that it's constantly being talked about and poked and poked and poked and poked. I can't wait till we get to the audio clip that I am salivating over, because
3: let's just get to it then.
24: Some very interesting insight.
3: Here is Mike Vrabel when he's asked about the future of this story, or more importantly, I think it was in the context of him missing a day due to counseling, day three of the NFL draft. If there were any other dates on the Patriots offseason calendar he was planning to miss.
25: I mean, I can only tell you I'm going to be there today, Ben, and I can't tell you anything other than I'm going to be out there today in full force, and I mean that because, you know, who knows what's going to come up. I'm not even, you know, anything could happen, and so I'm going to focus on today, but in the excitement that we've had and that we've built so far.
24: What do you mean, who knows what else is going to come out? What the hell else have you done, Mike? That's the whole point here. What do you mean, who knows what else is going to come out? Well, dog.
3: You.
24: How
3: you
24: far did you go? How far did you really go with her? If he's the pappy, you got to step down if he's the pappy.
3: Oh, man. There's that, or what if there's a tape? Got to ask the question.
24: If there's the first thing that folks are going to talk about if there's a tape is, was he lying when he told his wife that he would sacrifice his hog for a title? Because he had a lot of hog to spare. That's the first thing that people are going to talk about. Was he lying? That'd be the first observation that folks make. But, like, listen to what he said.
3: I need to obtain the text messages between Diana and Mike on the date that went viral where he said that, just to know what Diana texted Mike about. Just to know.
24: That's incredible.
3: I don't know.
24: But, no, like, hearing him, that piece of audio that we just played, I'm sorry, it screams, hey, I may not be here too much longer. It screams, hey, I'm a placeholder, right? And remember that story that came out from Daily Mail that we just kind of brushed to the side when they said that they were looking potentially at replacements for one Mike Vrabel, and old Mike Tomlin was a guy that was at the top of that list. We very much brushed that Daily Mail report to the side. How much more credible does it look here this morning? How much more credible does it look here at this current moment? What do you mean you don't know what's going to come out? Yeah, I mean, I don't know. Like, Mike, where's your decorum? You might as well lay it all out there at this point. Everybody knows you cheated. Everybody knows you stepped out on your wife. At this point, just be honest.
3: I like this version of Linnell, because it was a few weeks ago you were still saying, we don't know that he did it, and now it's, you do know. We do know.
24: He definitely did it. I mean, it was video evidence. I mean, they did it. I don't think I ever said he didn't do it.
3: There's video evidence?
24: Well.
3: I didn't know that.
24: They're lip-locking at a public pub.
3: Public pecs. Yes, the public pecs. It's a thing. A lot of pecking.
24: The people's pecs. It's just...
3: And on the day that the world was crashing down, remember when we all learned about Rudy Gobert and then the locker room got sequestered and then Tom Hanks had COVID and Fred Hoiberg, there was a weird thing with him, and that was that night. You know, the day that we were all saying, be close to your loved ones, make sure you kind of stay apart from everybody else, and he was at a pub with...
24: What do you think Mike told his wife? What do you think Mike told his wife he was doing during that COVID shutdown moment when he was supposed to be at home with his family?
3: It's free agency.
24: Work.
3: You mean Mike? Oh, yeah, work. Uh-huh.
24: I just am baffled that he basically just told us that, yeah, like, there's a lot more coming out. That's what he told us today in a nutshell. It was like, yeah, you thought what's out now was bad. You wait until if they have what I think they have, that's the best way that I can put it. If Mike Vrabel basically said, if they have what I think they have, this is all going to go down. And you may not see me again. I don't know what's next. He can't get fired for a sex. And it's never about him being fired. I got to continue to stay on task. You know? It's not about him being fired. He's going to feel public pressure to step down.
3: I don't think so. I think this blows over. I do.
24: I think you're underestimating the American media.
3: No, I'm not. I think you're underestimating how little we care about public controversies when the football starts. When the football starts, we start talking about football more.
24: Are the Patriots and the reason really why this exciting, so though? Big, like, what do the Patriots have to be excited Bowl. About?
3: And again, yeah, that's the other piece of it. That's the other piece of it, Linnell. The other piece of it is, this is not Aaron Glenn, who, after 1 year, didn't do anything with the Jets, but finished with the second worst record in the league. This is a guy in his first year that took the Patriots to the Super Bowl. We can dislike it or like it, but there's more leeway that's given to the guy that wins. There just is.
24: To me, it isn't even about the leeway. It's about, like, the current state of the team. Like, we all know it. What New England did last year en route to the Super Bowl was one of the easiest runs we've seen in the AFC in recent memory.
3: Mm-hmm.
24: They played a last place schedule. The team...
3: But they went 14-3 with that schedule.
24: Dude, that's what you're supposed to do when you play bad
3: no,
24: teams.
3: No, it isn't. When you win 14 games in the NFL, that's impressive. Again, I know their schedule wasn't great.
24: Didn't
3: I know
24: go 12-5 in 24, the Commanders did when they played that BS schedule?
3: Here's what I know from covering a lot of bad football. Bad coaches don't win the games that you're supposed to win. Good football coaches do. And Mike Vrabel won the games he's supposed to win. And then won playoff games, and he deserves credit for that. Does that mean that they were what that record suggested?
24: They're fraudulent.
3: No. Sure, you could say that, given how they played in the Super Bowl. That's fine. But still, going 14-3 and going to the Super Bowl in your first year, inheriting a team that was bottom five in the NFL the previous year, I think that says something about coaching. Inheriting more free agents on a team that made it to the Super Bowl in NFL history tells you something about how a coach can put some things together. He's a hell of a coach, and that's what they care about most.
24: I've seen this act before. It's like it's so eerily similar to what I watched happen with my Commanders. We were all geeked up in year one. Jayden Daniels beats up on a BS schedule. It takes us all the way to the conference championship. And then year two, we had to play a big boy schedule. We got kicked in our face. I see the same sort of regression happening this year for New England. Playing a big boy. The Commanders won 12 games in 2024. The year before, they were picking second in the damn draft. It's literally the same thing. I expect them to take a significant step back because everything that they did last year, to me at least, was fraudulent. Just my opinion.
3: Not sure if...
24: I don't respect the Patriots.
3: I'm not sure if I'd push back too much on it. I think they're going to take a step back, too, because 14's a lot of wins. And they do have a lot of substantial questions to answer. And they still have a move that they need to make at wide receiver that everybody just assumes is going to be made. If only there was an NFL insider that had access to Mike Vrabel that could potentially break that news. It would be funny if that's her re-announcement back into the...
24: to
3: if
24: back.
3: She's the one that breaks the A.J. Brown news next week. Like, what's the largest... What's the larger reaction?
24: That's the least that Mike could do. After, seriously, give her the scoop. Like, it's the least he could do. Seriously. If she's
3: the last
24: like, honestly,
3: scoop I'll ever give you.
24: If she... who knows? If she's not the one to break this, I actually do think that's fascinating, Josh. If she's not the one to break this, you got to wonder, like, this is all for nothing. Like, if she's not the one to break the story, this whole scandal is basically all for nothing.
3: Paternity test might say otherwise.
24: I'm not willing to go down that route.
3: I'm not willing to.
24: Anytime I go down that route, there's a certain man with a last name Povich. Blue sky blue logo. This is something fresh out of Maury. This should be on the Maury show.
3: Orioles left-hander Cade Povich. That guy can deal. Guy can push. Orioles are really good too. I'm glad I took that hurricane.
24: He's a shover.
3: Yes, he shoves.
24: Yeah,
3: that's what Cade Povich does. Lefty, southpaw.
24: Just gas.
3: That's what he does. I was about to say, like, this Vrabel stuff sounds like the type of stuff that would appear in a Chris Hansen show.
24: I love Chris Hansen.
3: Robert Pattinson starring in the Chris Hansen movie. Did you watch the trailer for this?
24: I did. It was amazing. It gave me goosebumps. So, y'all know I don't really watch TV like that. I don't have the attention span. I used to love, I don't know. I think it's Chris Hansen, How to Catch a Predator.
3: It's Primetime. That's the name of the movie that's coming out. A trailer dropped. Robert Pattinson's playing Chris Hansen from To Catch a Predator in a movie.
24: I watched that. I watched Court Cam. I used to be able to watch the first 48, but now I have bad dreams about it. Cops. I used to love Trauma, Life in the ER. That was like as an 8-year-old, Saturdays with America's Most Wanted and then Cops back to back. Holy cow. That John Walsh is a badass. I love me some John Walsh.
3: I know Cops doesn't start till 4.
24: Damn. For
3: those Cops who know.
24: Is that okay? Yeah. Is that another one of your obscure bits?
3: Obscure? That's
24: I knew that was
3: Step Brothers. It's one of the greatest comedies ever.
24: Oh, that's my favorite.
3: Why are you
24: movie?
3: So sweaty? Just watching Cops.
24: It's actually my favorite.
3: Well, I know Cops doesn't start till 4. I'm gonna go upstairs and your drum set. Okay, we got Graham's gambling bets to hand out because I'm gambling again, and we got Weird But True to do here on Westwood One Sports Tonight. That's up next.
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0: Bellingham. I am Josh Graham. We have bets to hand out, but bets can wait because Linnell Willingham has weird but true cooked up for us. Linnell, this is the last hour of the show where weird things tend to happen. Weird stuff generally drives us. On a show like tonight, weird things have been driving a lot of what we have. So that just means it's a high bar to meet. What do you have in Weird But True?
1: So it was something that happened in Game 5 of the Western Conference Finals, a game in which OKC took care of business handily. Down the stretch, it wasn't very competitive. They were not within striking distance for majority of the back end of the fourth quarter. Right, the last like 4 or 5 minutes, it was all OKC. And at a certain point, you saw the Spurs wave the white towel. And in waving the white towel, they had 2K legend Bismack Biyombo check into the game. And Jared McCain spoke on this.
0: Charlotte Hornets legend.
1: I thought it was Charlotte Hornets legend, 2K legend, same difference.
0: Mason Plumlee, too.
1: This is a quote from Jared McCain. I don't know if any of you all saw the end of regulation of Game 5 between Spurs and the Thunder, but Bismack Biyombo was out there trying to clobber people. And this is a quote from one Jared McCain. Yeah, that was crazy. I didn't expect it. We were at the free throw line.

0: line, and I was like, why'd you do that, man? And he was like, I got another one for you, too. So, weird but true, Bismack Biyombo is the enforcer for the San Antonio Spurs. He comes off as, like, the nicest guy in America. His name is Bismack, for crying out loud. He just seems like just the nicest character ever, potentially. And yet, he's the enforcer. I would not, you know, coin him to be that guy. You could ask me anybody else on the roster, but not him.
1: I'm surprised that this is your weird but true story related to San Antonio and Oklahoma City, and not Shai Gilgeous-Alexander reportedly from The Athletic sending a cease and desist to Underdog Sportsbook because they were making, essentially, a ton of jokes about his flopping.
0: Also weird, also true.
1: Does that make them more dislikable, the Thunder, and more specifically SGA?
0: Maybe it's me trying to zig when the world zags. I don't think the Thunder are unlikable. I don't think they've reached... They haven't accomplished enough to be unlikable. They won one championship. Like, people need to stop crying. They won one title, dude. How are they unlikable? I don't get it.
1: I mean, Golden State became super villainous with just one title when they added Durant. So they won in 15, lost in 16. And I don't know. I mean, Oklahoma City, it's three straight years that you've finished number one in the West. Mm-hmm. That's a lot of wins. I don't know. What's the threshold of what you need to do in order to be disliked?
0: To me, I feel like it takes a little bit more, an extra, for them to be disliked because of how long they sucked and how long they were irrelevant. Like, they deserve to be good for a stretch of time. I don't think they've, and I know I've heard some other folks on this very network, our good pals Bleck and Abdallah, who you can hear noon to 3 p.m. Eastern time, have been going to town on OKC and calling them villains. I strongly disagree. I don't get why they would be disliked this early in their reign of success. They have one championship. Normally, when you begin to dislike a team, it's because you get a fatigue of them just constantly being the best, right? That Golden State team.
1: So you don't... that's what I'm saying. Like, so you didn't agree with Golden State becoming villains because they were once they added Durant. And that entire season, they had only one title, and they were the villains, period. And how quickly did it happen for the Miami Heatles? Like, it happened right away before they won a title. Heatles.
0: Oh, they called them the Heels. Look, I got you.
1: Even but better, no, I called them the Heels. Don't give me that much credit.
0: I see what you're... But with Miami, it was just the idea of those three dudes teaming up. And I guess that's what you're saying for Golden State. Adding arguably a top three player in the world at the time to the
1: best
0: OKC core
1: in basketball.
0: So
1: OKC needs to add Giannis? Is that what
0: that's what I was
1: going to
0: say. If they somehow pull Giannis Antetokounmpo out of their ass, which would be...
1: Don't bring male asses back up on this show.
0: It would be drama. But that would be a potentially like villainous move. But I still think just because of how long they suffered, whatever prosperity that we see from OKC, let them live.
1: Where you're getting this. Maybe this is me living in North Carolina, where there's the Charlotte Hornets that haven't even been to an Eastern Conference Finals in their history. Maybe there's that. Washington, when's the last time Washington was in the playoffs? You live in D.C.
0: The Wizards?
1: Yeah.
0: 2020?
1: Oh, Beal got him there? Okay. Didn't know that. I don't really view OKC as being a long-suffering team. When you had Durant, Harden,
0: that was a decade plus ago, though. Like,
1: and then, but then again, you in less than 5 years after Durant leaves, you've got SGA. And you had the Chris Paul COVID season where he beat Houston in a best of seven series, or I maybe lost in game seven to the Rockets. So I don't view them as being long suffering when they've actually been to heights that a lot of franchises in the league have not. But SGA sending cease and desists, it does make you wonder if other players have thought about it. If other stars have been like, you know what?
0: So I feel like
1: since SGA did it, maybe I can file a cease and desist.
0: I hope not. I feel like we're burying the lead with this. SGA, I mean, look, and I rock with him. I called him the best guard. I guess I have to continuously stand on that take, and my feet hurt as a result. I called him the best guard since Michael Jordan. This was the most crybaby, baby bop, bratty, spoiled-ass move that I've ever seen in basketball. He essentially sent a cease and desist to Underdog because of their excessive criticism of his flopping. Have thicker skin. You're SGA. Like, you get it. You know that you flop every now and then, pal. Someone's going to make fun of it. Great. You were saying earlier, and I think you hit the nail on the head with this.
1: Oh, but hold 1 second. Hold 1 second, though. Now that this is out publicly prior to Game 6, every San Antonio fan that's in that building for Game 6 not only knows what they need to be chanting or what kind of thing, they know it bothers him.
0: Yeah.
1: They know it bothers him. And that is a gift. That's a gift to that building that's going to be an insane asylum for Game 6.
0: Yeah. I just am surprised for a dude that, like, routinely puts together, like, thought-provoking Instagram captions sneak-dissing the opponent on a regular basis. For him to, like, for him not to be thick-skinned in this particular scenario, I'm a little perplexed by. Perplexed.
1: Let's get to, you just let me know if you would do this or you want it. I got a couple of bets here. Let's get to it. It's time for Graham's Gambling.
2: Sitting back, count money all day, you know.
3: It's time for Graham's Gambling. Let's make some money.
1: I'm taking the Spurs -3.5, Linnell. You laying the points?
0: They're going to win. I don't know if they win by four. Risky.
1: Yeah, can they win by four?
0: Risky. They can do it. They can do all things through Christ that strengthens them. But that is risky.
1: And then, so I'm going to lay the points. I'm going to do that with San Antonio. I think they win the game. In terms of a prop, I think I'm going to stare down the barrel, and I'm going to take a risk, and I'm going to bet under 13.5 points for Jared McCain. I think home Jared McCain is going to be different than road Jared McCain. And if there's a guy that you're going to point to and say he's not going to play the way that he did in the last game, I think it's probably Jared McCain. Are they going to put him back in the starting lineup? I guess I could focus on Kaysom Wallace. It's either Jared McCain or Kaysom Wallace. Kaysom Wallace under 8.5 points or Jared McCain under 13.5. Those are the two that I'm eyeballing closely. Somebody on that bench isn't going to have a great shooting night.
0: As long as there's a fresh coat of paint on Jarrett McCain's nails, he's going to go crazy. Like, he's not a guy that I will be betting against at this current juncture.
1: Kaysom Wallace is the answer.
0: Just based off of what, yeah, so maybe Kaysom Wallace is the answer. But he also is a possessed animal, Tasmanian devil, pit bull. So I wouldn't bet against him.
1: Kaysom Wallace, under 8.5 points, San Antonio, -3.5. That is what we're doing.
0: That's the formula for you?
1: That is the formula. There's just because I know you wanted to get to some baseball tonight, not even talking just about the Orioles, Shohei Ohtani, Los Doyers, your Dodgers.
0: You say it loud and proud. Is this where you're...
1: No, this is your opportunity to talk about your guy.
0: And it's not just my guy. It should be America's guy.
1: Well, he's Japan. He's Japanese.
0: That stuff.
1: SGA is Canadian and Shohei Ohtani is Japanese.
0: We just can't have
1: At least we didn't say he's Korean. He's Japanese.
0: He is not K-pop. We do, in fact, know that he is not K-pop. But no, man. I mean, how... And maybe someone with a more, you know, depth of knowledge could tell me this. To have a .82 ERA as a starting pitcher with seven starts, it's pretty nuts, isn't it? It's pretty
1: ridiculous. League, the National League Cy Young race is going to be... It's going to be coconuts. That's what it's going to be. I don't know why. I don't think I've ever heard anybody else say that rather than like nuts. Other than I had a 10th grade high school like personal finance teacher at my charter school I went to, who would always say that expression. It's not just nuts; it's coconuts. And I
0: think I
1: just
0: coconuts are
1: right
0: terrible,
1: there.
0: And coconut water is for privileged people.
1: Uh huh. So, I will say, are you kidding on that?
0: I've never had coconut water, so I can't really talk down on it.
1: Uh huh.
0: In terms of being for privileged people, I mean, I don't know.
1: It would be coconuts, or it is the National League Cy Young race, because just in the NL Central alone, you got Jacob Mizorowski, you got Paul Skeens, Chase Burns, hashtag Pro Deeks. Wake Forest, the helmet somewhere. Shout out to the Deeks. And you got Shohei Ohtani, all in the National League. That's going to be nuts. But I'll tell you who I felt very badly for. A former Dodger today. Don't know if you saw this. Dusty May. Maybe I feel particularly bad for him, because if you Google him, the man's as ginger as it gets. I could say that I'm a redhead. Shout out to all the redheads that are out there. Dusty May is pitching for the Cardinals. He's got a no-hitter through seven. He's got six more outs to get. Leadoff hit in the eighth. His team's leading 1-0. He comes out of the game. And St. Louis wins 2-1. Wins 2-1. So you throw a no-hitter through seven, your team still loses the baseball game. Brutal. That happened today. Tigers lost two starters in the same game. But... if we want positive, Christopher Sanchez, scoreless streak for the Phillies, is up to 44 2/3 innings. 44 2/3 innings straight without allowing a run, and it required a diving catch in center field in order to keep that streak going. The market breaks, Linnell. Set by Grover Cleveland Alexander in 1911. 115 years ago was the last time somebody had a streak like this for the Phillies, and Christopher Sanchez has broken that mark. See, that's what's great about baseball. You can go back 115 years with some of these records, some of these streaks.
0: It's beautiful. It's
1: 115 beautiful. Years. Yeah. D-Day, what do we have and put it to bed?
4: I have a problem that has risen up in my life that I think is going to paint me in a very bad way. And I'm going to share that with you guys next.
3: The Knicks are headed to the NBA Finals for the first time since 1999. Back then, we had dial-up internet. Live in La Vida Loca topped the charts. And the world was worried about Y2K. Yeah. It's been a while. Congrats, Big Apple. Party like it's 1999. Westwood One Sports.
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0: What a show. Drake Toll, good luck topping that. I actually started the day on Drake Toll's program. That's Linnell Willingham. I'm Josh Graham. The Hurricanes, the Orioles winners. You went to Commanders camp. You saw how healthy Jaden Daniels looks. Before we get to put it to bed, anything to add from what you saw up close watching the Commanders today, Linnell?
1: I think he's capable of winning the league MVP if it all goes properly.
0: Whoa!
1: Is that what you wanted? Is that what you needed out of me? I believe that, though. I do. People in Washington think we have no wide receivers. There's too much panic and angst amongst our fan base in Washington. It's hard for me to jive with it sometimes. People are too worried. Too scared. Too worried, too scared.
0: Can't be scared. Scared money don't make no money.
1: Exactly.
0: And we'll see what this group of skill players was.
1: Was something else I had in my potential weird but true. Our beloved partners at the DraftKings Sportsbook set over-unders for quarterback touchdown passes this year. Jaden Daniels, 21.5. Bryce Young, 20.5. What the hell are we doing, DraftKings? And I love you guys. We're literally family. But that was, I don't know if it was like rage bait or what, but to think that those two could potentially be anywhere in the same stratosphere. The only thing they have in common is that they're both from the IE. The Inland Empire.
0: Got it. I think I actually bet Bryce Young's over on touchdown passes last year. It was 19.5, and that cashed pretty easily. So that number sound. I think books have been disrespecting Bryce Young.
1: And why is he so close to Jaden Daniels?
0: There it is. Jaden Daniels is being. What I learned from your weird but true is that Vegas is also similarly disrespecting Jaden Daniels. It seems.
1: I wouldn't look at that as Bryce Young's number as disrespect. I think that's just how they evaluated him.
0: He exceeded that number easily last year. So
1: easily?
0: He did.
1: Easily?
0: I wasn't sweating it.
1: Josh.
0: I think it was like with a month to go he exceeded that. Yeah.
1: Easily.
0: How many touchdowns did Bryce finish with? He finished with 23? 19.5?
1: Like easily?
0: Yeah, I think it's easily. I do.
1: He cleared it by 4 tons.
0: I do. Yeah, that's pretty
1: significant. He had 4 tons in the final 3 weeks. 2 touchdown game against Tampa. 2 out of the 3 games to finish the year. So I wouldn't say he got it easily, but who cares?
0: It never ceases to amaze me, your level of disdain towards
1: how
0: Bryce
1: hard
0: Young.
1: I go to slander Bryce Young. And it's not even slander. It's just if I was to sit up here and try and act like he was a good quarterback, people wouldn't take my football take seriously.
0: So it's going to be really funny when the Panthers win the NFC South this year and Washington doesn't make the playoffs.
1: Winning the South is like getting an X written on your hand when you're underage and walked into a bar. It's like just what happens. Someone's got to do it for you. Like, it just happens. You get no brownie points for winning the lousy-ass NFC South.
0: But then what happens when you get into the bar and then you wash off those X's and win your first playoff game?
1: I used to lick the X on my hand and put it on other people's hands so that I can get under. Yeah. That's how I used to sneak into the bar at Bethany. I used to get people to lick their hand and stamp my hand, preferably a female's lick.
0: That's a good pro tip. It's either disgusting or a good pro tip, or both. Let's close things out, though. Make sure you subscribe to the YouTube channel, searching Westwood One Sports Night. And also, we have the podcast feed. You can find Apple Podcasts and Spotify. Let's close things out. Denton Day helping us put this show to bed.
2: So I think I've made my stance on this particular topic pretty clear on the show. In the event that I have not, I will do so now. I hate AI. Hate it. Bane of my existence. I stumbled across something this week, though, that puts me in the crosshairs. Because there's apparently something going on with artificial intelligence where they use a lot of M dashes. This is like super nerdy because I write a lot. They use M dashes a lot, and M dashes are now being utilized as a sign of, hey, this was not written by a real person. Here's the problem. I use M dashes when I write because I went to journalism school, and M dashes, yes, a very big deal in the world of journalism. I can understand in the non-journalism world, like if you're writing a scholastic paper or whatever non-journalism things people write, I don't know, where you'd be using M-dash and you're like, yeah, clearly a computer wrote this. Am I now officially AI? Is that how that works? Did, dude, I just lose my status as a human?
0: I use way too many M-dashes.
1: What is an M-dash? I'm sorry.
0: It's like a longer hyphen. It's like the longer...
2: You see it all the time in sports articles. You don't recognize it. You might not recognize it because it's just so natural in sports articles or any kind of journalistic article. But my wife told me this, and she doesn't exist in this kind of world. But she's like, I use M-dashes. And I was like, sweetie, if you use M-dashes, you don't know what I'd be doing because I'd be just spamming an M-dash.
0: A lot of M-dash.
1: It's like a fancy comma?
2: Pretty much, yeah.
1: What a description.
0: Oh, yeah. Do you not use the Oxford comma either, D-Day?
2: I'm hit or miss on that. It depends who I'm writing to.
0: Yeah, I can't do it because I did a lot of writing for a handful of years, and now once you have that certain style, you just can't change it. I'm going through my tweets right now, and there are a lot of M-dashes. A lot of M-dashes.
1: Why is it called an M-dash?
0: Is that French too?
2: I would hope not.
0: Back to Allah. Yeah.
2: I hope that's not a French thing.
1: Adam Silver went on the Booze Punters podcast and said that the NBA is going to start using artificial intelligence to review calls.
2: They already use it in other ways.
0: Yeah.
1: Really?
0: I'm anti too, because I'm pro human. I'm a pro human.
1: Me being the king of the ABS.
2: I'm pro most humans, not all of them.
0: Just pro humanity.
1: Most humans is a crazy part.
0: I hate watching the reviews in basketball games. I hate how they just challenge random calls in the first half with like 8 minutes to go. I'm like, we're stopping this basketball game to look at whether or not this ball went out of bounds. We're really doing this. And then we have to sit here and wait. And they're like, whoop, the ref got it wrong, because we can't just have built-in human mistakes sometimes in this form of entertainment.
1: Well, my thing is, like, I'm sorry, not to rehash the same argument again, but like, if you could guarantee the call to be correct, like, why would you not want that?
0: It takes time. Like, you just don't want to stop the flow of the game. Being right doesn't mean it's more entertaining. You know, and in the end, it is an entertainment vessel. Linnell Willingham, that should be your bio on your social media feeds. Entertainment vessel. Because that's what you are. You just bring it.
1: That's a say interesting comment.
0: We're going to miss you, my friend. We'll talk to you next week, game one of the NBA Finals. This has been Westwood One Sports Night.
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17: How often do you stop to wonder whether you should share something that's revealing, maybe even embarrassing, with a partner, a friend, or even your boss? In her new book called Revealing, The Underrated Power of Oversharing, behavioral scientist Leslie John says doing just that can help you deepen relationships that are vital to your life. We need people to trust us in order to get things like love, friendship, and career success. That's what she told us. When you make yourself vulnerable by revealing something sensitive, it does make other people trust you. In turn, when you ask someone to reveal something about themselves, showing that interest will generally lead someone to like you more. Why? Because people like to be asked about themselves, she says. It also signals that they are discriminating and choosy, but in a good way. I'm Dr. Sanjay Gupta, helping you live a better life.
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21: ABC News, I'm Sherry Preston. Oil prices are up again this morning as rockets and drones fly in the Middle East. Kuwait says it had to fend off attacks. U.S. forces launching more strikes into Iranian territory, targeting attack drones and a launch site. A former magazine columnist who accused President Trump of sex assault is now under federal investigation. Sources tell ABC News E. Jean Carroll is facing a Department of Justice probe into whether she lied on the stand in her civil suit against the president. She was awarded a $5 million judgment. Nine people still unaccounted for after the rupture of a chemical tank in Washington state. Two have died. ABC's Melissa Adan in Longview, Washington.
22: The EPA is on the ground here. They're testing the air quality. They're testing the water quality. And so far, they haven't come up with any threats to the area, any threats to the community.
21: France today is moving to officially repeal a law that has been on the books for centuries. That law allows humans to be classified as property. This is ABC News.
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0: Well, good morning, Fan Nation. Rise up here on the Bill and Rookie Experience. 4 hours of mediocrity begin right now. Good to have you along here on the Fan. You're yawning over there, Bill. Are you tired?
1: I don't know.
0: Did you not get a good night's sleep?
1: I feel funky.
0: You feel funky?
1: Yeah.
0: How's your face?
1: Outstanding, okay. I'd say, yeah.
0: Just making sure. Funky, like you're not feeling good? Like you're...
1: weird.
0: Okay.
1: Just weird.
0: Well, feel better by tonight. Tonight's the big day. Tonight's the big night, Billy boy.
1: I know. I'm fired up.
0: The first annual BRX Happy Hour Tour Stop, baby. Goes down tonight. We'll be at the Black Sheep Pub and Grill here in Green Bay, 5 to 7 p.m. Play games, have fun, drink beer, eat pizza, whatever you want. Register to win that Traeger grill that is a pellet grill. Going to be tons of fun tonight.
1: I'm more than pumped.
0: At the Black Sheep Pub and Grill.
2: I'm a man. I'm 40.
1: What's that got to do with anything?
2: I'm not a kid.
1: Yeah, I know. I'm not a kid.
0: Because they're probably going to ID you there. You need to have, make sure you're old enough to drink beer. Yeah.
3: I'm freaking jacked.
1: That's right.
0: Okay.
1: It's going to be huge.
3: I'm fired up.
4: I'm just in the zone, really, you can call it.
0: Artie from Duck Creek says, looking forward to meeting some of Fan Nation tonight. I apologize that I couldn't listen to the podcast yesterday. Girlfriend likes public radio, so I don't know if this was covered. Well, really? Maybe you need a new girlfriend then. I think the Packers should show their support of their teammate and all wear sleeveless T-shirts when Josh Jacobs returns. The NFL already has team licensed wife beaters. Wow. And then he sends a couple of pictures from Crazy Horse, the monument. Remember, he's out in the Black Hills.
1: What's that got to do with anything?
0: I don't know. He's touring. Remember, he went through the Badlands and the Black Hills.
1: Still out there? That was like a week and a half ago.
0: I know. It's a hell of a vacation.
1: Maybe he got lost.
0: Well, he must be back because he's coming tonight. He's back. He's coming tonight to the...
1: Bart's got me.
0: Well... That thing that seems a little sarcastic, but I'll give you one anyways. Yeah, looking forward to it tonight. Going to be a ton of fun.
1: I like Artie from Duck Creek.
3: He is a baller.
1: You got that right.
0: Okay. 5 to 7 p.m. tonight at the GBD. Now, GBD, I'm sorry, Black Sheep Pub and Grill.
1: Black Sheep Pub and Grill.
0: Now, moving along. Sports, couple of things here. The Brewers rally late. They're getting no hit through seven innings.
1: Yeah. Nothing
0: going. And then he rallied to beat St. Louis by a score of 2-1 to complete the sweep. Two runs on three whopping hits. Doesn't matter. As long as you...
1: one more than the other team scored.
0: Yep. As long as you get more runs. Doesn't matter how many hits. So we'll talk a little Brewers baseball. Yeah, They're off today, right?
1: They are.
0: Off to Houston this weekend, I believe?
1: That's correct. What gets kind of lost in the whole story, though, is the pitching the Brewers did yesterday. I mean, the Cardinals had only one run.
0: It was a bullpen
1: game.
0: They
1: held them down. Chad Patrick did pretty well. Everybody did well. And Ashby gets the win again.
0: I know, 9-0.
1: His ninth win.
0: I saw him sneak in there for the ninth win. Unbelievable.
1: So funny.
0: That's almost becoming a daily look at the box score, you know what I mean?
1: Yeah.
0: See if he picks up another win. Sneaks right in there. All right, Josh Jacobs update. He did not get arraigned or anything yesterday, not charged. He apparently was in court or was going to be in court.
1: Well, he was supposed to be. They canceled the court.
0: They canceled it.
1: And let him out.
0: Yeah. So, see, those are the interesting developments as to why you've got to wait and see what the process is all about, right?
1: That's right.
0: So.
1: It sounds like, now they didn't say anything, they didn't say anything specifically about this, but it sounds like there may be some video or something about the whole situation. Because the wording by the DA's office leads you to believe that there's more. They said the investigators believe additional evidence may exist that could impact whether charges are filed.
0: So,
1: quote unquote.
0: Holding pattern, no rush to judgment. Now, speaking of the Packers, they were on the practice field yesterday. Matt LaFleur spoke to the media prior to practice, would not, you know, was vague to no answers about Josh Jacobs, okay, as expected. But then the Packers also canceled the locker room session.
1: Right.
0: So we were supposed to have access to the locker room, but they said, nah, we're not going to let you knuckleheads in there asking everybody about Josh Jacobs.
1: Exactly.
0: So they canceled it.
1: Right. And Josh wasn't there either. He was,
0: no.
1: He was still in custody, actually, yeah, when practice started, I believe.
0: Yes.
1: They didn't let him out till like 2.
0: Yep. So there you go. That's the story, Rory. Weather-wise today, sunshine, looking for a high of 71. Going to be a perfect night to be at the Black Sheep Pub and Grill.
1: Hey, it's always a perfect night to be at the Black Sheep
0: Pub
1: and
0: Grill. Well, that's probably true,
1: too.
0: Tonight
1: is especially true.
0: That's true, with us and the weather.
1: Because you're going to be there.
0: So, true. Good point, Billy.
1: Big star on board.
0: Exactly.
1: Big star coming.
0: I think I will wear my sunglasses. I hope they have the red carpet rolled out for me.
1: No, they will.
0: Sunshine 71 today. Clear tonight down to 46 and then sunny and mid-80s. Yeah, it was chilly this morning. I actually put the seat heater on coming into work. True story. Then I got hot and I turned it off. But to start my morning, I did. Anywho, all right. And then, like I said, we have a streak of sunshine going on for...
1: Ooh, like 7-8 days or so.
0: Least,
1: I was watching last
0: at least,
1: night. Yeah.
0: At least. Chance of precipitation for today, 0. Tomorrow, 0. 0 Saturday, 0 Sunday, 0 Monday, 0 Tuesday, 0 Wednesday.
1: Wow.
0: Then when we finally do get rain, we'll be able to go, well, we needed it.
1: Yeah, well, we could use some now.
0: There
1: probably.
0: You go. That is your forecast here on The Fan.
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7: Good morning, Fan Nation. Packers running back Josh Jacobs has been released from jail amid domestic violence allegations. The Brown County District Attorney's Office says a scheduled court hearing yesterday was canceled because investigators believe additional evidence may exist that could impact whether charges are filed. Jacobs' attorneys released a statement saying that they're pleased that no charges have been filed and remain confident charges will not be brought against him. Meanwhile, Packers head coach Matt LaFleur made a brief statement prior to yesterday's OTA practice at Nitschke Field.
8: I'm going to stick with the statement that we put out as an organization and just let the process play out.
7: Jacobs, a former first-round pick by the then Oakland Raiders, joined the Packers in 2024. He has 2 years remaining on his current contract. Now, Major League Baseball, held without a hit through seven innings, the Brewers broke through in the eighth with three hits and a couple of runs and beat the Cardinals 2-1 to complete the three-game sweep at AmFam. Dustin May carried a no-hitter into the eighth for the Cardinals, but Garrett Mitchell led off with a double. Luis Ranjifo followed with a bunt single, ending May's day. A couple batters later, Christian Yelich singled to drive in Mitchell to tie the score, with Sal Frelick moving to third. Frelick then scored when Mason Wynn booted Jackson Chirio's grounder. Yelich says while they were getting no hit, they felt like they just needed to hang in there.
9: Things can happen fast in baseball games. You know, you never really, know when it's going to happen, and that's why you got to play through the finish line. And you know, we just knew if we just got one hit and we got some action going out there, that we felt like it was going to kind of turn in our favor a little bit.
7: Chad Patrick started for Milwaukee, gave up five hits, one run in four innings, didn't walk anyone, struck out four. Shane Drouin, Aaron Ashby, and Trevor McGill combined for five scoreless innings. Aaron Ashby gets the win. The Brewers hold the top spot in the NL Central. They won 15 of their last 19. They're off today. They'll be headed to Houston. Start a weekend series with the Astros. In the Central Division yesterday, Ian Happ broke a 4-4 tie with a three-run home run in the seventh, and the Cubs snapped their 10-game skid, beating the Pirates 10-4. And Juan Soto and Eric Wagaman slugged solo shots for the Mets, who also snapped a long losing streak, beating the Reds 4-2. Breaking their five-game skid. In minor league baseball, the Timber Rattlers sent 10 men to the plate in the bottom of the first, scored six runs on their way to a 12-7 win in Game 2 of Wednesday's doubleheader with Peoria to earn a split on the day. Peoria took the first game 6-0. Game 4 of the series tonight in Appleton in the NBA playoffs. The Thunder will try to punch their ticket to the NBA Finals tonight. Shea Gilgeous-Alexander and the defending champs tip off against the Spurs in San Antonio in Game 6. They have a 3-2 lead in the series. Meanwhile, the Knicks are kicking back and waiting for the winner of that series in the NBA Finals. In the Stanley Cup playoffs, the Carolina Hurricanes now one win away from the final as they beat the Canadiens 4-0 last night in Game 4 of their Eastern Conference Final. and now lead the series 3-1. The winner will face off with the Vegas Golden Knights in the Stanley Cup Final. And in golf, Ben Griffin hopes to defend his crown at the Charles Schwab Challenge. Griffin won last year's tournament by one shot after finishing at 12 under. And that is your latest Sports Flash. I'm Bill Rabior, Sports Radio 107.5 and 1400, The Fan.
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10: It is 6:18 on the Bill and Rookie Experience. Good to have you along on this Thursday. It's tour stop night at the Black Sheep Pub and Grill. A couple of notes in here. Let me go to the email first. JR, who's a tour guide over at the at Lambeau, says, I regret that I can't make the tailgate tonight due to a meeting at 12:65. We look forward to joining the next event, staying humble always. Well, we appreciate that, JR. A couple of things. First of all, you don't need to RSVP. You know, we appreciate that. But you don't need to RSVP. But secondly, it seems like you need a new job. And I know how much you love being a tour guide, but if they're not going to let you out of your meeting for something as important as the BRX, you know, happy hour tour, then I don't know if that's a job for me. You know what I'm saying, Bill?
11: Yeah, that was my first thought, too.
10: I might just have to reconsider. Kyle says, whoa, did I just catch Rookie saying that he has a seat heater in his car? Fancy. Well, that's like standard equipment these days.
11: Pretty much.
10: You know, once upon a time, if you had heated seats, you'd be like, woo, Mr. Fancy Pants. But that's like, you know, standard equipment.
11: I've heated seats and cooling seats, too, by the way.
10: Chris in Luxembourg, I did have cooling seats in my old car before it got totaled. I was a little disappointed that my new car doesn't have them.
11: Now I can see.
10: Because that was nice. See, he's got cooling seats. Bill's got cooling seats. Fancy pants. Chris in Luxembourg sends a movie here, a Blu-ray edition. Says, new movie for T-Bone to watch in his free time. Can't wait to hear the Sports Flash about the Cubs' big win over Pittsburgh. And it's How to Lose the Division in 10 Games. I like that. Pete Crow, starring Pete Crow Armstrong.
11: Who wrote that?
10: Very good. That's from Chris.
11: Oh, okay, Chris, whatever. They just lost 10 in a row. PCA. And they're still only 3.5 back.
10: 4.5.
11: 4.5 back.
10: Roger from Oshkosh says, in 2 weeks, the Brewers went from last place to first place, Cubs the opposite. Well, they're out of last place now. Funny you say that, because I do have the latest update for you. Let me have a little baseball music. What do I do? I want to play that or the, no, not. I got a couple of different options here. Or do I? We'll do this. We'll do the Twib music. Let's give you an update since everybody's talking about first place and last place. All right. Your Milwaukee Brewers sit in first place in the National League Central Division with a record of 33 wins and 20 losses. 4.5 game lead over the Cardinals. 4.5 game lead over the Cubs. 5 game lead over the Reds. 5.5 game lead over the Pirates. Milwaukee on pace to win 99 games now. Two more than they did a year ago.
11: That would be a new franchise record.
10: It would be. 90.2% chance to win the division and a 98.9% chance to make the postseason. By the way, there's 623 winning percentage. Third in the National.

0: to Pittsburgh by a score of 2-1 to drop to 25-28 on the season. All right?
1: Mm.
0: Now, beginning with game 54, which the Brewers won't play until tomorrow. The Brewers a year ago went on to win 1, 2, 3, 4, 5, 6, 7, 8 in a row, and 9 out of 10. So starting their next game, the 54th game a year ago, the Brewers won 9 out of 10. The Brewers got to that a little bit early this year because that's kind of the streak that they're on. They're 7-3 in their last 10, but I think they had been 9-1, something along those lines. Anyway, they got a little bit hotter this year, earlier than they did a year ago. So we'll see how that pace goes.
1: Yeah, well, yeah, they did. Started out, you know, had a better April, had a better May, for sure. They've been hot, man. They've won, what, 15-19 now?
0: Yeah, so we'll see how that goes compared to a year ago and if those where those numbers go. Because, like I said, 53rd game a year ago, they were 25-28. 10 games later, they were 34-29.
1: How about that?
0: So,
1: well, they don't need to go on that hot of a streak to better that this year, right? Let's keep it going. You know, the other day we were talking about, you know, we always talk about winning series and things like that. They've been outstanding so far this year. They're 12-5-1 in series play. They've won 7 of their last 9 series, 7-1-1 over their last 9 series. So they've won or tied 8 of their last 9 series.
0: The only one they lost, the Dodgers.
1: The Dodgers, and that was last weekend, right?
0: Yep. That is a true story. After they won the first game, they lost the next two. Christian Yelich says they feel like they stole one yesterday coming from behind.
2: You feel like you kind of stole one a little bit, you know, and as a credit to our pitchers for keeping us in the game. You know, we were only chasing one run, so even though things weren't going real good for us on offense, you know, when you're only down one, like anything can happen, it can change quick, and we were fortunate to get some traffic there in the eighth inning and do just enough.
0: That's, you know, that's such a true statement too, right?
1: Yeah, it's one just swing like of the bat.
0: Hang around in the ball game, right? And Christian credits the pitching staff, their pitching staff, because they kept him in the ballgame. They're getting no hit, but the Brewers pitchers battled and kept him within a run.
1: Yeah,
0: and
1: here's the thing.
0: And like you say, anything can happen when you're, like you say, you're one swing of the bat away.
1: Yeah, but the way they did it was so Brewer-like, and it was great because this is how they play. They get a leadoff double. They try to bunt him over to third. Because you're only down one. Mm-hmm. You want to get that tying run at least home. You don't want to waste that double. So you're going to try to do everything you can to move them over. So they try to move them over. It turns out getting a bunt single it beats out the bunt. So now you got first and third. Now you got a little action going. You know, and nobody out still. Then you put more pressure on the defense. That's exactly what they did. They get the run home to tie it, and then pressure got to him again. I think the Cardinals, Mason Wynn, boots a ground ball, scores the go-ahead run, and they win it.
0: Dustin May, why was he able to shut the Brewers down so well? Here's, again, Christian Yelich.
2: First time facing them for a lot of guys, you know, and when the guys got really good stuff like that and you don't really have a lot to draw back on, you know, it can be tough sometimes. And when he's out there, he's executing like that and had a bunch of different pitches working for us. He kind of kept the whole lineup off balance.
1: Mm-hmm.
0: And then one more.
1: Interesting, when a guy's like dominating like that, especially if he's throwing a no-hitter like he was through 7 innings, uh-huh, which is pretty, you know, pretty rare in itself. But, you know, when you get that first one, it seems like the floodgates open. You get that first hit, it's like, all right, now we got him. Now we can get to him. Especially when it's an extra base hit. Now you're really in business. And he only lasted a couple batters more, maybe only one batter more. But good stuff.
0: And kind of going back to that eighth inning and talking about the boot or the bunt that turns into be a base hit, Pat Murphy says just one play. In a 1-0 game, a game like that, one play can change the outcome.
3: One play can change that. That Rehifo play changed the game. You know what I mean? The hit, you can't do anything about sometimes, but it's the Rengifo play, and it's giving up a free base, a wild pitch,

0: ill-advised poor throw on a pickoff, you don't field a bunt, you don't cover first. We've had all those things haunt us.
1: Mm-hmm.
2: Yeah, we talked about it a couple weeks ago. Who was it? The pitcher who just, remember, he failed to cover first.
1: And Gasser.
2: That was Gasser, okay.
1: Right, and then Murphy took him to task a little bit.
2: And I mean, that stuff matters. And especially when you talk about one-run games, all that little stuff matters, man, because one swing and a bat can change everything.
1: Where are the wins? Aaron Ashby leading the way. 9 wins. He's got the most wins in Major League Baseball.
2: Crazy.
1: 9 wins. Gavin Williams has 8, and then a handful of people with 7. 9 wins. And how many innings has he thrown this year? Like 9?
2: Yeah.
1: I know that I'm kidding on that, but you get the idea. He has thrown, I don't have it. I just have the short stats. I don't have all his inning numbers, all his numbers.
2: In 1959.
1: 35, by the way, 35 innings.
2: 1959. That's even older than me and you. Elroy Face. Ever heard that name?
1: I have not.
2: Elroy Face. The Baron of the Bullpen was his nickname. He pitched entirely in relief for the Pittsburgh Pirates and went 18-1. He's the only pitcher that was exclusively out of the pen to lead the majors in wins. And that was 70 years ago almost.
1: I don't know how Ashby can do it. I mean, everything's got to align. The stars have to align for you to do that, but we'll see. By the way, one other pitching note here from the Phillies. Christopher Sanchez, how about this record? How about this? He breaks a 115-year-old franchise record.
2: Yeah.
1: As his scoreless inning streak continues. You know, we were talking about him the other day about how, in like the Cy Young voting for the National League, and we were mentioning that Mizorowski didn't even get mentioned at all in the story.
2: Right.
1: And we were talking about Miz's scoreless inning streak that ended at, what, 29 and a third?
2: Mm-hmm.
1: Well, Sanchez is at 44 and two-thirds innings.
2: Yep.
1: Breaking the franchise's 115-year-old record. How about that?
2: Grover Cleveland Alexander held that record.
1: Yes.
2: One of the legendary names of the game.
1: But that is
2: back in
1: crazy.
2: The early 1900s, I think. He was around the turn of the century.
1: So right now, by the way, Sanchez has the 7th longest scoreless inning streak in Major League Baseball. Orel Hershiser is the leader. He did 59 innings for the Dodgers back in the mid to late 80s.
2: 88, maybe?
1: Don Drysdale. Yeah. His second was 58 innings.
2: Yep, he broke Drysdale's record.
1: But I mean, Sanchez is not that far off from
2: a couple more starts,
1: getting up to like third. He's at 44 and two-thirds innings. He's a third of an inning behind the sixth spot, two-thirds of an inning behind number 5.
2: Hmm. Who are those guys?
1: In a full inning, just behind Zach Greinke, who's at number 4. Zach Greinke, Carl Hubbell, and Sal Magley.
2: Yeah, Sal Magley, yep.
1: Which is kind of interesting. The Dodgers have 3 out of the top 4.
2: Yeah.
1: Zach Greinke did it for the Dodgers in 2015.
2: Hmm. And what was his total, Greinke?
1: 45 and two-thirds.
2: Wow.
1: So, I mean, he's only one inning from tying Zach Greinke for 4th.
2: Nice. And then who's 3rd?
1: Bob Gibson at 47.
2: 1969? 68.
1: Say?
2: 68. 68 was the year.
1: So,
2: and then...
1: I mean, got to kind of root for him, don't you? I mean, that's a cool stat. Yeah, that's unbelievable.
2: It's incredible, man. You think about it, it's incredible.
1: All right. It is 6:32, Sports Radio 107.5 and 1400, the Fan to Bill and Rookie Experience, brought to you in part by Kim's Ace Hardware. 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
15: Good morning, Fan Nation. Packers running back Josh Jacobs was released from jail yesterday after his arrest on several domestic violence charges pending further investigation. Brown County District Attorney's Office announced that the investigation remains open and ongoing. District Attorney David Lacy said in a statement that his office is not yet prepared to make a formal charging decision, adding that they have requested additional investigation, and there is reason to believe that additional evidence may exist that would impact whether criminal charges are appropriate. That decision will be made at a later date. Wisconsin attorney Brett Eisenberger says the DA's office has to build their case.
16: Just because you're arrested doesn't mean you're guilty. The police have a different legal standard to arrest somebody. They need to have some sort of probable cause that a crime probably occurred and this person probably committed it. The district attorney, however, has a much higher burden to bring charges. They ethically can't just charge everybody based on the police statements. They need to be able to take this in the court and show beyond a reasonable doubt this individual committed this or these crimes.
15: No word yet on when a decision might come down. Now to Major League Baseball, the Brewers completed a sweep in dramatic fashion yesterday in Milwaukee as they broke up a no-hitter and scored twice in the eighth to beat the Cardinals 2-1. Christian Yelich picked up the team's lone RBI in the win. His single in the eighth scored Garrett Mitchell to tie the game. Mitchell led off the inning with a double to break up the no-no. Second run of the inning came when Cardinals shortstop Mason Wynn made an error on a Jackson Chourio ground ball, scoring Sal Frelick with the go-ahead and eventual game-winning run. Brewers manager Pat Murphy says despite their struggles on offense, his guys were in it.
17: Yelly picks each other. They pick each other up with two outs. You know what I mean? Sal's on the top step screaming for Yelly, let's get it done, pick me up. You know, it's just a good environment. So, that was special.
15: Aaron Ashby picks up the win in relief. He's 9-0 on the year. Trevor McGill locked down his sixth save. The Brewers 4.5 games in front of the Cardinals in the NL Central race. They're off today. They're headed to Houston for a weekend series with the Astros. Elsewhere in the NL Central, Ian Happ hit a 3-run home run in the seventh. Michael Conforto added a 2-run shot in the same inning. The Cubs snapped their 10-game skid with a 10-4 win over the Pirates. And the Mets beat the Reds 4-2, snapping their 5-game losing streak. Devin Williams earned his 8th save of the season despite walking 3 batters in the 9th inning. In minor league baseball, the Wisconsin Timber Rattlers split a doubleheader with the Peoria Chiefs yesterday, losing game 1 6-0 and then winning the second game 12-7. In game 1, they were held to just 2 hits, and in the second game, they sent 10 men to the plate in the first inning, scored 6 runs on their way to their win. Same two teams tonight in game 4 of the series in Appleton. In the NBA playoffs, game 6 of the Western Conference final tonight could send another team to the finals if the Oklahoma City Thunder can win on the road against Victor Wembanyama and the Spurs. OKC is up 3-2 in the best of 7 series. Meanwhile, the New York Knicks already enjoying a break after sweeping the Cavaliers in the Eastern Conference Final. In hockey, the Carolina Hurricanes 1 win away from the Stanley Cup Final after blanking the Canadiens 4-0 in Game 4 of the Eastern Conference Final last night. They now lead that series 3-1. Waiting in the wings, the Vegas Golden Knights. And in golf, Ben Griffin will try to defend his title at the Charles Schwab Challenge today. Griffin won last year by just 1 shot. And that is your latest Sports Flash. I'm Bill Rabior, Sports Radio 107.5 and 1400, The Fan.
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18: It is 6:44 on the Bill and Rookie Experience off the talking text line. Artie from Duck Creek says he can't get a new girlfriend. They share dogs. Any chance that Eversole and Cal are at the Black Sheep tonight? No, because Marcus will be on the radio. Right? Marcus's show goes until 6 o'clock.
19: That's correct.
18: But, you know, look, get a new girlfriend. Here's how you find out who gets the dogs. One person to go to this end of the room, one person go to this end of the room, put the dogs in the middle. Whoever the dogs go to when you call them gets the dogs.
19: There they go. I'm cool with that.
18: Right? That's how you do it. Darren in Green Bay says, Bill and Rookie, it's great to see the Brewers winning, but in reality, we can't beat the Dodgers. More than likely, who we'll face again, another postseason disappointment is ahead. Well, I mean, then, Darren, you might as well just not watch the Brewers.
19: Right.
18: Might as well just...
19: That's a great attitude.
18: Wave the white flag right now and move on. Don't waste your time. Don't waste your time. If that's how you feel, don't waste your time. I mean, there's probably some truth in your statement, but don't waste your time then. See, the big thing, the Brewers World Series will be knocking the Cubs out of the playoffs, keeping them from winning the division. There you go.
19: No.
18: Nick from Utah.
19: The World Series is winning the World Series.
18: I hear you. I'm just goofing a little bit there, Billy.
19: You don't sit here in May and go, well, we can't beat the Dodgers anyway, so what's the point? It's just
18: it's a defeatist attitude.
19: It's exactly
18: defeatist.
19: Right.
18: Nick from Utah says, morning, boys. Have you heard any news of the MLB expansion lately? Talk has been growing out here with an expansion team coming to Utah, supposedly. Not sure if this is true or not. If Utah does get a Major League Baseball team, don't think I'll jump ship from the Brewers. The Mammoth were easy to get on board with since Wisconsin never has an NHL team. Finish out the week and happy hour mediocre tonight. Is Salt Lake City big enough to do Major League Baseball as well? I mean, I don't know. I haven't heard anything about expansion.
15: Well, I have.
18: Have you?
15: Salt Lake City.
18: Okay.
15: Nashville.
18: Okay.
15: Charlotte.
18: All right.
15: Are on the short list.
18: But what is the reality? Is that just loose rumblings, or are they setting a deadline? Are they doing extensive research on the cities?
15: Well, I mean, they have talked about it, but they're not talking about like next year, like 2031 is what I saw. Potential expansion in 2031 or later. So it's not
18: it's not like in the near future.
15: Imminent, I guess you could say.
18: 2031 or later. Okay. That might have to be, that's at least a half a decade away. And then by the time they announce the expansion teams, how long does it take for you to get up and running? Are you going to build a ballpark before they announce it? That's the thing, right?
15: Sure.
18: Don't they announce it, and then you have to build a ballpark, and that's going to take a couple more years?
15: Well,
18: it'd be something for Salt Lake City, though. They go from just having an NBA team to an NBA, NHL team, and then a Major League Baseball team.
15: Right.
18: The only thing happening that I've seen with baseball recently is they've made a lot of progress on the A's ballpark in Las Vegas. I don't know if you saw that video that came out. I think it was yesterday or the day before. It's taking shape. The building's going up. You can see kind of the circle that's going to be the stadium now.
15: I haven't seen. But where are they playing now, the A's?
18: Sacramento.
15: They're putting in a bid to try to get a big league team.
18: So I don't know if
15: now that they have the A's, they're like, we got the FIBA. We want a big league team.
18: I don't know if you saw this. Speaking of baseball, negotiations over the next CBA heated up a little bit, with the union making an opening suite of proposals to the league on Monday. The Major League Baseball Players Association presented a comprehensive set of economic proposals designed to advance the rights and benefits of players at all levels.
15: Okay.
18: Some of the proposals from the talks: a competitive integrity tax levied against teams that don't spend a minimum amount of player payroll.
15: Okay.
18: So they were talking about that. They were talking about putting in a floor that we've talked about.
15: Mm-hmm.
18: Now, these are the Players Association's ideas, right? The competitive integrity tax. And I thought I saw the number at $150 million per team.
15: Okay.
18: An increase of the minimum salary from $780,000 to $1.5 million. An increase of the bottom competitive balance tax, more commonly known as the luxury tax threshold, from $244 million to $300 million.
15: Oh, boy. I don't think that's good.
18: If you notice, all of this is, again, this comes from the Players Association, so as you know, as you can tell by some of the proposals, it's all to increase pay, right?
15: Yeah, right.
18: It's to benefit them. You need to have a floor, pay more, spend more on player payroll, increase the minimum, almost double it. By the way, then raise the luxury tax from $244 to $300. Some other proposals: increased sharing of local broadcast revenues among teams, but less sharing of stadium game day revenues to incentivize on-field success. So here's what we're going to do. Instead of you keeping everything that you make at the ballpark, or share everything you make at the ballpark, you keep that, and then we'll pool the local money, which would be beneficial for a team like Milwaukee, right, that has such a small local TV. I don't know if the Yankees and the Angels and the Dodgers want to get on board with that, but that makes sense to me. Pool your broadcast rights and divvy that up, but then you get to keep what you make at the ballpark because that incentivizes you to win.
19: You're playing better, you're going to get more people.
18: Be successful. Meanwhile, Miami's going, no. We don't like that idea.
19: Tampa. Nah, maybe not. Let's hold off on that one.
18: Tens of millions in extra revenue sharing to go to low revenue teams that make the postseason or have a winning record. Again, incentivizing you to win. Free agency after 5 or more years rather than 6 for players who are set, who are at least 30 years of age at the time. Right? That, you know, that kind of makes sense too, because we see the way the baseball controls, has player control, that these guys start to get older before they can even move on. Penalties for teams that neglect to spend revenue sharing payments on team payroll. Right? Draft picks and other incentives for low revenue clubs active in free agency. So that's just kind of some, you know, some of the stuff that the Players Association have thrown out there. Obviously, a lot of it to try to benefit them. Well, yeah. But some of it makes sense as well, though.
19: There's a lot of money floating around, though. They, according to last year's report, Major League Baseball generated $12.1 billion last year in gross revenues, which was an increase of more than $500 million from the year before. That's significant.
18: So we'll see where it goes, but it's the opening bid. It's like the opening bid. All right, we have to take a break. It's 6:53, Sports Radio 107.5, 1400, The Fan, and the Free Fan app.
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20: The Eastern Conference representative is almost there. Carolina Hurricanes just 1 win away from the Stanley Cup final after an absolute 4-0 silencing of the Canadiens at the Bell Center in Canada last night. Frederik Andersen with a brick wall turning away 18 Montreal shots. Canadiens, a win away. I'm Drew Toll.

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10: Good morning, Fan Nation. Packers running back Josh Jacobs has been released from jail amid domestic violence allegations. The Brown County District Attorney's Office says a scheduled court hearing yesterday was canceled because investigators believe additional evidence may exist that could impact whether charges are filed. Jacobs' attorneys released a statement saying that they're pleased that no charges have been filed and remain confident charges will not be brought against him. Meanwhile, Packers head coach Matt LaFleur made a brief statement prior to yesterday's OTA practice at Nitschke Field.
11: I'm going to stick with the statement that we put out as an organization and just let the process play out.
10: Jacobs, a former first-round pick by the then Oakland Raiders, joined the Packers in 2024. He has 2 years remaining on his current contract. Now to Major League Baseball. Held without a hit through 7 innings, the Brewers broke through in the 8th with 3 hits and a couple of runs and beat the Cardinals 2-1 to complete the 3-game sweep at AmFam. Dustin May carried a no-hitter into the 8th for the Cardinals, but Garrett Mitchell led off with a double. Luis Ranjifo followed with a bunt single, ending May's day. A couple batters later, Christian Yelich singled to drive in Mitchell to tie the score, with Sal Frelick moving to third. Frelick then scored when Mason Wynn booted Jackson Chirio's grounder. Yelich says while they were getting no hit, they felt like they just needed to hang in there.
12: Things can happen fast in baseball games. You know, you never really, you know when it's going to happen, and that's why you got to play through the finish line. And you know, we just knew if we just got one hit and we got some action going out there, that we felt like it was going to kind of turn in our favor a little bit.
10: Chad Patrick started for Milwaukee, gave up 5 hits, 1 run in 4 innings, didn't walk anyone, struck out 4. Shane Drouin, Aaron Ashby, and Trevor McGill combined for 5 scoreless innings. Aaron Ashby gets the win. The Brewers hold the top spot in the NL Central. They won 15 of their last 19. They're off today. They'll be headed to Houston. Start a weekend series with the Astros. In the Central Division yesterday, Ian Happ broke a 4-4 tie with a three-run home run in the seventh, and the Cubs snapped their 10-game skid, beating the Pirates 10-4. And Juan Soto and Eric Wagaman slugged solo shots for the Mets, who also snapped a long losing streak, beating the Reds 4-2. Breaking their five-game skid. In minor league baseball, the Timber Rattlers sent 10 men to the plate in the bottom of the first, scored six runs on their way to a 12-7 win in Game 2 of Wednesday's doubleheader with Peoria to earn a split on the day. Peoria took the first game 6-0. Game 4 of the series tonight in Appleton in the NBA playoffs. The Thunder will try to punch their ticket to the NBA Finals tonight. Shai Gilgeous-Alexander and the defending champs tip off against the Spurs in San Antonio in Game 6. They have a 3-2 lead in the series. Meanwhile, the Knicks are kicking back and waiting for the winner of that series in the NBA Finals. In the Stanley Cup playoffs, the Carolina Hurricanes now one win away from the final as they beat the Canadiens 4-0 last night in Game 4 of their Eastern Conference Final and now lead the series 3-1. The winner will face off with the Vegas Golden Knights in the Stanley Cup Final. And in golf, Ben Griffin hopes to defend his crown at the Charles Schwab Challenge. Griffin won last year's tournament by one shot after finishing at 12 under. And that is your latest Sports Flash. I'm Bill Rabior, Sports Radio 107.5 and 1400, The Fan.
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14: ABC News, I'm Sherry Preston. The U.S. military this morning is calling it an egregious ceasefire violation. Missiles intercepted by Kuwait, launched by Iran. Worries about the state of the ceasefire sending oil prices up again in early morning trading. Sources tell ABC News the Justice Department is now investigating E. Jean Carroll, the woman who accused President Trump of sexual assault and won a $5 million civil judgment against him. Here's ABC's Alex Mallon.
15: It's unclear what precedent there is for the Justice Department getting involved in a civil deposition that does not relate in any way to a statement that's related to federal law enforcement. Again, the Justice Department was in no way at any point involved in this lawsuit that was brought by E. Jean Carroll until President Trump sought to have the case dismissed.
14: Nine people are still unaccounted for and presumed dead after the rupture of a chemical tank in Washington state. Two people are confirmed dead. This is ABC News.
16: Here it comes.
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0: 7:03 on the Bill and Rookie Experience. Second half of the program begins right now. We thank you for hanging out with us here on a Thursday. What a day it's going to be. We'll talk Green Bay Blizzard football coming up here in about 15 minutes. Ryan's going to join us. Another big home game on tomorrow night, I guess, at the Rest Center. Dairy night with the Green Bay Blizzard. We'll get all the details on that. We have tickets to give away as well. All right, with the cheesy bucket hat and the gift certificates to Ron's Cheese. We'll have an animal come in here later on with Corey from the Humane Society. And then later on tonight, the first ever BRX Happy Hour Tour Stop at Black Sheep Pub and Grill here in Green Bay, 5 to 7 p.m. And consider this your invitation to join us out there for Happy Hour Specials. 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
1: 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You're going to love it.
0: It's beautiful. And they got the big deck, too, so it's going to be tons of fun. By the way, did you see that the Green Bay Packers finalized their preseason schedule yesterday?
1: I did. Yep.
0: The Packers will play at Pittsburgh on Thursday, August 13th, 6 p.m. Green Bay game day. 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
1: Thursday, Friday, Friday.
0: Yes, indeedy. Green Bay will play all three preseason games at 6 p.m. Central Time or later, for the first time since 2022. How about that?
1: Yeah, all night games, yeah.
0: That is kind of interesting because I bet those Friday games, not that it matters when it's on the road, but that Friday home game, August 28th, I'll bet that competes against high school football.
1: Yeah, I would think so. They used to care about that stuff. They don't anymore.
0: Not anymore. Not anymore. Trying to see who's going to call the games if they have the broadcasters, but they don't. I would imagine Kevin Harlan will be back.
1: Yeah, I would think.
0: Maybe. Was it James Jones doing them in years gone by?
1: I don't know.
0: I know. Wasn't Rich Gannon doing them for
1: Gannon
0: a while?
1: Was, yeah.
0: But then I thought he got replaced. Anyway, it doesn't say in here who will be doing the games on TV, but nonetheless,
1: speaking
0: they've been
1: James
0: finalized.
1: Jones, I saw, I don't know how old this video was. Recently caught my attention. He was talking about Brett Favre and Aaron Rodgers.
0: Well, they got into some debate about who had the stronger arm, right? Yeah, he and Donald Driver. I saw that they had that conversation, but I didn't hear it.
1: Yeah, he said that, you know, obviously when he came on board, Favre was still playing, so he had a season with Favre in real games, but even at that time, you know, Aaron was running the second team, and so he said he caught a lot of balls from Aaron in practice and everything during the year. But then when Aaron took over, he said, yeah, there was no question Rodgers threw the ball harder.
0: Really?
1: He said he went to Donald Driver because Driver had all that experience with Favre.
0: Right.
1: And he asked him, he's like, man, what do you think? And he said Rodgers too.
0: Interesting, because Favre's known for being able to zip it.
1: Yep.
0: Interesting.
1: And they said it wasn't. I mean, he implied that it wasn't even close.
0: Really,
1: it's hard to believe because Favre could zing it.
0: No, that was part of his. That was part of his legend,
1: right?
0: Spencer says John Kuhn. He thinks John Kuhn is going to do the broadcast. Well, he was always down on the sidelines, though.
1: Yeah,
0: he's on the field sideline reporter. I don't think up in the booth unless he's changing. Unless he's moving up to the booth, but he's always down on the sidelines.
1: Right.
0: Mike in Manassas says, morning, men. It's a great day for golf. Hashtag stay humble or stay mediocre, he says. Boy, Mike ought to be a scratch golfer. He ought to dominate the BRX Open. He's always out there golfing. It is a beautiful day for golf. And Mike's in the BRX Open, which, by the way, tick-tock, if you want to get in on it. You still have, you know, look, you still have about 3 weeks, but I just want you to know that we've been, the deadline's been put on us for getting the numbers to Nick down at Royal St. Patrick's Golf Links. And we have to do that on the 17th. So,
1: what's TikTok got to do with it?
0: TikTok time. TikTok. Oh. Not TikTok videos. TikTok. Clock's ticking. So I know you have 3 weeks, but if you're serious about doing it, you might want to start thinking about grabbing your spot. I'm just saying. All right?
1: Yes, sir.
0: I'm just saying. And it's going to be a lot of fun. Prizes are starting to roll in.
1: That's
0: and,
1: a given.
0: Pardon me?
1: That's a given.
0: Fun?
1: Yeah.
0: For sure. The third annual Gandrud Auto Group BRX Open brought to you by Kim's Ace Hardware, PDQ Car Wash, Hummingbird Apparel, Pep's Draft House Pizza, the TaylorMade TP5X Golf Ball, BayCare Orthopedic and Sports Medicine, and Creative Sign Company of DePere. 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Brewers rally, getting no hit for seven innings, then rally for a 2-1 victory over St. Louis. They complete the sweep. Packers back on the practice field yesterday, OTAs. And in the NHL, the Carolina Hurricanes beat the Montreal Canadiens last night 4-0 to go up 3-1 in their series. And my grip on the family Stanley is slipping big time. Slipping big time.
1: Shame.
0: Really?
1: Well, yeah.
0: I'm kind of rooting for Gabby now.
1: I always root for Gabby.
0: Because she's never won the family Stanley.
1: Oh, well, then there you go. Who's she have winning it?
0: Her and Jackson have Carolina.
1: Okay. Good choice.
0: So, anywho. All right, there you go. 7:10 on the BRX. 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It's going to go down like this. Sunny today, 71 for the high. Pretty clear tonight, down to 46. And then some sunshine again tomorrow, mid-80s for the high on Friday. That's weather on the fan.
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0: Good morning, Fan Nation. Packers running back Josh Jacobs was released from jail yesterday after his arrest on several domestic violence charges pending further investigation. Brown County District Attorney's Office announced that the investigation remains open and ongoing. District Attorney David Lassie said in a statement that his office is not yet prepared to make a formal charging decision, adding that they have requested additional investigation and there is reason to believe that additional evidence may exist that would impact whether criminal charges are appropriate. That decision will be made at a later date. Wisconsin attorney Brett Eisenberger says the DA's office has to build their case.
12: Just because you're arrested doesn't mean you're guilty. The police have a different legal standard to arrest somebody. They need to have some sort of probable cause that a crime probably occurred and this person probably committed it. The district attorney, however, has a much higher burden to bring charges. They ethically can't just charge everybody based on the police statements. They need to be able to take this in the court and show beyond a reasonable doubt this individual committed this or these crimes.
0: No word yet on when a decision might come down. Now to Major League Baseball, the Brewers completed a sweep in dramatic fashion yesterday in Milwaukee as they broke up a no-hitter and scored twice in the eighth to beat the Cardinals 2-1. Christian Yelich picked up the team's lone RBI in the win. His single in the eighth scored Garrett Mitchell to tie the game. Mitchell led off the inning with a double to break up the no-no. Second run of the inning came when Cardinals shortstop Mason Wynn made an error on a Jackson Chourio ground ball, scoring Sal Frelick with the go-ahead and eventual game-winning run. Brewers manager Pat Murphy says despite their struggles on offense, his guys were in it.
8: Yelly picks each other. They pick each other up with two outs. You know what I mean? Sal's on the top step screaming for Yelly, let's get it done, pick me up. You know, it's just a good environment. So, yeah, that was special.
0: Aaron Ashby picks up the win in relief. He's 9-0 on the year. Trevor McGill locked down his sixth save. The Brewers 4.5 games in front of the Cardinals in the NL Central race. They're off today. They're headed to Houston for a weekend series with the Astros. Elsewhere in the NL Central, Ian Happ hit a three-run home run in the seventh. Michael Conforto added a two-run shot in the same inning. The Cubs snapped their 10-game skid with a 10-4 win over the Pirates. And the Mets beat the Reds 4-2, snapping their five-game losing streak. Devin Williams earned his eighth save of the season despite walking three batters in the ninth inning. In minor league baseball, the Wisconsin Timber Rattlers split a doubleheader with the Peoria Chiefs yesterday, losing game one 6-0 and then winning the second game 12-7. In game one, they were held to just two hits, and in the second game, they sent 10 men to the plate in the first inning, scored six runs on their way to their win. Same two teams tonight in game four of the series in Appleton. In the NBA playoffs, game six of the Western Conference final tonight could send another team to the finals if the Oklahoma City Thunder can win on the road against Victor Wembanyama and the Spurs. OKC is up 3-2 in the best of seven series. Meanwhile, the New York Knicks already enjoying a break after sweeping the Cavaliers in the Eastern Conference Final. In hockey, the Carolina Hurricanes one win away from the Stanley Cup Final after blanking the Canadiens 4-0 in Game 4 of the Eastern Conference Final last night. They now lead that series 3-1. Waiting in the wings, the Vegas Golden Knights. And in golf, Ben Griffin will try to defend his title at the Charles Schwab Challenge today. Griffin won last year by just one shot. And that is your latest Sports Flash. I'm Bill Rabior, Sports Radio 107.5 and 1400, The Fan.
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13: It is 7:18 on the Bill and Rookie Experience. Thanks for hanging out with us here on a Thursday morning. Hard to believe it's Thursday already, but it is, and that means we're a little more than 24 hours away from another Green Bay Blizzard football game tomorrow night at the Resch. Ryan Hobson from the Blizzard joins us here on the BRX. Good morning, sir. How you doing?
14: Good morning.
0: What's
14: good
0: up, Ryan?
14: How are you guys?
0: Good. Good.
13: Well, I'm doing good, but not as good as an 8-1 football team.
14: Yeah.
13: I can tell you that much.
14: Yeah, that ain't bad.
0: Now, that's got to be nice.
13: Now, hopefully they took advantage of the bye week, and you don't want that mojo to go away.
14: Yeah, it's I hope they come out swinging. It was a tough road win and some unforced errors, but I think you learn a lot about your club when you can overcome four turnovers and still win a game. You're in pretty good shape. I think they'll shake that off, and we'll be rocking and rolling against San Antonio tomorrow night. So the first time we will actually have them in Green Bay at the Resch. So.
0: Okay.
13: Ryan, talking about the win a couple of weeks ago over Tulsa, 41-35 on the road. Obviously, the Indoor Football League is unique with the players that are playing and how they get paid and stuff, and they have jobs and whatnot. With the bye week, do they hang around or do they go home, or what is it that they do?
14: Some of them do, and I think in 12 years, whether that's too long or I'm not smart enough to get out yet, 12 years I've done this, and usually when you hit the warmer bye weeks, like explore the Midwest a lot more. I think guys didn't stay in the area. Some went Chicago, some checked out the cabin scene.
13: Sure.
14: They didn't necessarily go home, because that's a flight for a lot of them.
0: Yeah.
14: A lot of them were around, but not around, if that makes sense.
0: They're doing a little staycation.
14: Absolutely.
0: A little bit, right?
14: Yep.
0: Staycation.
14: Yeah, I saw on the team calendar, coach had set up a barbecue and stuff for him locally, and there was a little team bonding, not necessarily head to your home. So
0: nice.
13: So, big game tomorrow night against San Antonio, as you mentioned. It's Dairy Night Slingers.
14: Dairy Night, yeah. So we have a cheesy bucket hat. Thanks to our friends at the Fan,
0: so 1075. So
14: it literally looks like cheese.
0: It does.
14: Yeah, it's white cheese, green, has the Fan logo, has the Milk Source logo, and has the Ron's Cheese logo
13: so
14: on it.
13: So it's got cheese with mold, is that what you're saying?
14: No, not the green mold on it. That would have been a really unique giveaway for sure.
0: Yeah. With a little small patch on there. Is it? Oop.
14: Yeah, so we are on our second go of Dairy Night, so real awesome custom jerseys. The Dairy Night hat giveaway, so $4, 24-ounce Busch Light. Be a good night tomorrow night to celebrate the dairy industry. Every toss we do, we'll have cheese going into the crowd. And I actually have live cows out front in what we've deemed dairy land. So we have live cows out front from 5:30 to 6:30. Alice in Dairyland, a lot of the dairy royalty. And I think we'll say it on here because we post it on social. Farmer Coop, Edrin Cooper, is joining us to kick off the game because the ag dairy industry is important to him.
0: Is
14: so.
0: It? Yep. Why is that? Why is it particularly
14: just
0: important,
14: really important industry to him? You see him around touring and doing stuff like that. Just kind of the platform he is. Our friends at Pagels Ponderosa introduced him to us, and he was really excited to get involved in the game.
0: Cool. So why is the dairy industry important to you guys? Why, I mean, you said this is only the second year. Why this connection? What?
14: Yeah, I think just one of those unique Wisconsin themes you can do, but I think it's important. And ironically, we were just talking about this before we went on air, like what kids choose to do in life and educating about that industry as a potential career path and how important it is to the area. It's just a great chance to highlight that.
0: Yeah.
14: And next month is Dairy Month. We actually ran it in Dairy Month last year. A lot of the feedback from the 4-H and FFH clubs were to do it earlier, so we're a week earlier to kick off Dairy Month this year. So
0: it's a good idea. I like it.
13: They get busy during Dairy Month.
14: Yeah, they do.
13: Right?
14: They really do. Yes.
13: Ryan with the Green Bay Blizzard in the Fan studios tomorrow night against San Antonio. That is a 7 o'clock kickoff, right?
14: Yep. 7 o'clock kick, 6 p.m. doors, and what Dairyland is at 5:30 out front.
13: You got pooper scoopers for that? I mean,
14: we
13: clean up the mess.
14: We learned a lot last year on both how long the cows can stay out there, keeping them hydrated, but yes, we are prepared for. Any cow action.
0: Shovels are at the ready.
13: So, yes. Who's loaning you their cows?
14: So.

0: is like nothing I've ever seen. So literally in Kokana, Wisconsin, there is the Nike or Adidas of show cows. They are world known. There's champion cows every year. Really cool when I had our four players in last year, because the second we hit the trophy room, they were like, this is legit. Like, this room was insane. So Kokana, Wisconsin, Tidy View Dairy and Milk Source is bringing the cows out, but really, really neat. It was a cool tour. I didn't know much about that industry, and like, those cows worth insane amounts of money when they're a championship cow.
1: And what makes them a champion? They produce more milk, better milk?
0: Or yeah, I think the look and the feel, and my good friend over there, Avi, who runs Milk Source, I won't speak incorrectly about that, but there's so many different categories there, judged on. It's really cool. Yeah.
2: Nice. So, they're bringing their really good cows out here?
0: Yeah, last year they had a couple. Last year they had a show cow, one of the big show cows, and then a calf that was all of a week old. And I have one of those photos that you can't, like, I can use for Dairy Nights to come, where Bruiser, our mascot, was literally laying in the pen with the calf pregame, and I will forever use that photo for Dairy Night. It is one of those priceless images. So,
2: what's the halftime entertainment?
0: Yeti Youth Flag Football. So our friend, we run the flag football program out at Sports Emporium, and PBR, so Pearl Bull Riding, is back at the Resch, and they have loaned us some, like, the inflatable bull bouncers, so we will have a relay where folks can actually win some PBR tickets, too.
2: All right, hear me out on this.
0: Here we go. I knew you were going somewhere with that question. Brace for impact, Fan Nation.
2: All right, hear me out. Next year, when you do Dairy Night, you bring those award-winning cows out to midfield at halftime, and you have a milking contest.
0: Yep.
2: To see who can fill the jug first. And I don't know, win tickets to a future game. Bill versus somebody else.
0: Nice.
2: How about Bill Dunner? Ding, ding, ding, ding, ding,
0: so
2: ding, ding, ding, ding.
0: Our friends at Pagels Pongarosa, besides the live cow, actually what I have called Robo Cow. Mm-hmm. So Pagels brings out that cow so you can actually learn to milk a cow tomorrow night with their Robo Cow. Okay. So that is nice. Out front as well. Yep.
2: Right, but halftime.
0: I'm hearing you. Halftime. Yes, I hear you.
2: All right, very good. Hmm. What else? I mean, it's kind of odd. So I was looking at this. You guys, 7 games left in the regular season.
0: Yep.
2: And home tomorrow night, got a couple of home games in June, and that's it. 3 home games left out of the 7.
0: Yep.
2: And you don't have any July home games. Is that a little bit of a quirky schedule, or what's the story?
0: Yeah, we both for Rush Center availability in the 4th of July weekend. And, I mean, we're always, I think it's neat when we get to talk to you guys here, a little behind the scenes. Wisconsin's a different market. Like, I think you'd rather be at the ballpark or at your cabin. So, like, we could run some of these monstrous themes in July, and it would be a bad business decision, right? We just have to get creative, and you actually don't root for bad weather in Wisconsin, but it's tough to draw in the warm weather. It leaves a nice gap between what would be a home playoff push. That's no secret. If we would host a home playoff game, that would be the July 31st weekend and the August 7th weekend that is out there on the IFL schedule. So one of those is family night for the Pack. But yeah, it's the past couple years, there was a Christmas and July game, ironically, that you guys were involved in last year, but typically last 3 or 4 are on the road. So we'll wrap at home on June 27th, play a slew of road games, but the math is going to unfold pretty quick on a home playoff game. The June 12th game, we are on a collision course with potentially 10-1 Blizzard versus 10-1 Jacksonville Sharks.
2: Yep.
1: Hmm.
2: Right. Well, like you said, it'd be nice to have that playoff date in advance, right?
0: It really would. Like, every time I'm in here and I have a week with you guys, I'm like, get tickets now. Yeah. We found out we've clinched. Like, it would be cool to get ahead of it. And the team is playing great, and I think we're in for a really good football game tomorrow night.
1: So you have sounds like you have a lot of influence as to how your schedule is put together every year. Or not so much.
0: Ish. The Rest Center is great, and they hold dates so early on that we get some favorable dates early, but, like, you're given a handful of them, you then give those to the league, and the league picks where you play. Okay. Now mix in the Yahoo broadcast, and sometimes Yahoo has a loud voice on the room on what day on the weekend you are.
2: Sure.
0: And, like, real cool, since we get to talk more sports with you guys, like, over the past weekend, the IFL announced that we have Austin, Texas, Austin is joining us next year, and Athens, Georgia. So two more teams coming at least next season.
2: Oh, very good.
0: Yep.
2: It's growing.
0: Yes. Yep.
2: Which is a good thing.
1: How are those Yahoo broadcasts going? Are you getting any feedback on those?
0: Going great.

0: Eight. Yeah. Like, I think they're trying to scoop up more games, and that has been outstanding. Cool. So they there was a real unique thing 2 weeks ago where they set the field in a mall in Jersey in the American Dream.
1: Oh, really?
0: Yeah. They played four games in what was called the IFL Cup in a mall, hung a banner instead of the goalposts. They couldn't hang the goalposts, and the viewership was through the roof.
1: Nice.
0: A week with a doubleheader on 2 days separated, 7 days apart, announced the new franchises out there, and football in a mall in Jersey. Yep.
2: Hey, minor league sports, right?
0: It was cool.
2: It's fun.
0: It was really
2: fun
0: cool.
2: Stuff.
0: It has American Dream, like it has an indoor ski hill. It's one of the biggest malls out there, but it does have an ice rink in there, so it allowed us to set the turf and hang pads over the walls. So,
2: nice. Yep. Oh, very nice. You'll have to go to the mall in Corvallis, Iowa.
0: Yeah.
2: Outside of Iowa City. Their hockey rink is in a mall. Right outside the food.
0: There you go.
2: Right outside the food court.
0: If there's a hockey rink, you in theory can put the field in it. So, yes.
2: Yeah. All right. Tickets available. GreenBayBlizzard.com.
0: Yes.
2: Walk up and buy them at the box office.
0: Absolutely.
2: As well.
0: Come on out. We know it's going to be nice weather, but there's some stuff outside before the game. Come enjoy a cold one. I think that's what you guys would say.
2: Yeah.
0: Grab a dairy hat and enjoy some Blizzard football tomorrow night.
2: Very good.
1: Nice.
2: We'll see you out there.
0: Thank you, guys.
2: All right.
0: Thanks,
2: Ryan with the Green Bay Blizzard. We have to take a break at 7:30 on the Bill and Rookie Experience. 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
7: Good morning, Fan Nation. Packers running back Josh Jacobs has been released from jail amid domestic violence allegations. The Brown County District Attorney's Office says a scheduled court hearing yesterday was canceled because investigators believe additional evidence may exist that could impact whether charges are filed. Jacobs' attorneys released a statement saying that they're pleased that no charges have been filed and remain confident charges will not be brought against him. Meanwhile, Packers head coach Matt LaFleur made a brief statement prior to yesterday's OTA practice at Nitschke Field.
12: I'm going to stick with the statement that we put out as an organization and just let the process play out.
7: Jacobs, a former first-round pick by the then Oakland Raiders, joined the Packers in 2024. He has 2 years remaining on his current contract. Now to Major League Baseball. Held without a hit through seven innings, the Brewers broke through in the eighth with three hits and a couple of runs and beat the Cardinals 2-1 to complete the three-game sweep at AmFam. Dustin May carried a no-hitter into the eighth for the Cardinals, but Garrett Mitchell led off with a double. Luis Ranjifo followed with a bunt single, ending May's day. A couple batters later, Christian Yelich singled to drive in Mitchell to tie the score, with Sal Frelick moving to third. Frelick then scored when Mason Wynn booted Jackson Chirio's grounder. Yelich says while they were getting no hit, they felt like they just needed to hang in there.
13: Things can happen fast in baseball games. You never really know when it's going to happen, and that's why you got to play through the finish line. And we just knew if we just got one hit and we got some action going out there, that we felt like it was going to kind of turn in our favor a little bit.
7: Chad Patrick started for Milwaukee, gave up five hits, one run in four innings, didn't walk anyone, struck out four. Shane Drouin, Aaron Ashby, and Trevor McGill combined for five scoreless innings. Aaron Ashby gets the win. The Brewers hold the top spot in the NL Central. They won 15 of their last 19. They're off today. They'll be headed to Houston. Start a weekend series with the Astros. In the Central Division yesterday, Ian Happ broke a 4-4 tie with a three-run home run in the seventh, and the Cubs snapped their 10-game skid, beating the Pirates 10-4. And Juan Soto and Eric Wagaman slugged solo shots for the Mets, who also snapped a long losing streak, beating the Reds 4-2. Breaking their five-game skid. In minor league baseball, the Timber Rattlers sent 10 men to the plate in the bottom of the first, scored six runs on their way to a 12-7 win in Game 2 of Wednesday's doubleheader with Peoria to earn a split on the day. Peoria took the first game 6-0. Game 4 of the series tonight in Appleton in the NBA playoffs. The Thunder will try to punch their ticket to the NBA Finals tonight. Shea Gilgeous-Alexander and the defending champs tip off against the Spurs in San Antonio in Game 6. They have a 3-2 lead in the series. Meanwhile, the Knicks are kicking back and waiting for the winner of that series in the NBA Finals. In the Stanley Cup playoffs, the Carolina Hurricanes now one win away from the final as they beat the Canadiens 4-0 last night in Game 4 of their Eastern Conference Final and now lead the series 3-1. The winner will face off with the Vegas Golden Knights in the Stanley Cup Final. And in golf, Ben Griffin hopes to defend his crown at the Charles Schwab Challenge. Griffin won last year's tournament by one shot after finishing at 12 under. And that is your latest Sports Flash. I'm Bill Rabior, Sports Radio 107.5 and 1400, The Fan.
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2: 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Who was the MVP of Super Bowl 50?
17: Super Bowl 50. Wow. Peyton Manning?
2: No. Von Miller.
17: Von Miller, right.
2: Von Miller was a rare defensive MVP.
17: Right.
2: Of the Super Bowl. Well, he said yesterday that he is for sure playing for somebody this upcoming season and that he is lobbying the Denver Broncos and coach Sean Payton for his former team to sign him. Now, Miller's 37 already. Unsigned. He's an unrestricted free agent. A 9-sack season for the Washington Commanders last year. He spent 11 seasons with the Broncos. He was traded to the Rams just before the trade deadline in 2021 and had 110.5 of his 138.5 career sacks with the Broncos. He was the MVP of Super Bowl 50, the franchise's third and most recent Super Bowl win. Asked during an appearance in suburban Denver on Wednesday for his Von's Vision Foundation, whether he had spoken to Payton during a flag football event in April in L.A. about a possible return to Denver. I lobbied publicly, privately, Miller said. I think there's no question the type of environment I bring to a locker room. I think there's no question to the type of environment I bring to a team. So, see, I mean, look, 37 years old and he had... What did I say, 9 sacks last year? 9.5 sacks?
17: I'm surprised he's only 37. He's been around forever, it feels like.
2: Well, yeah, and at the same time, it's gone by fast, and he's already 37.
17: Yeah.
2: But, I mean, geez, 9-sack season last year, there's not room for him?
17: Yeah.
2: Somewhere?
17: Somebody's got to be.
2: Even on a part-time role?
17: Right.
2: Interesting.
17: Well, since you brought up MVP, I'll ask you now.
2: Okay.
17: Who is the NFL regular season MVP in 2023?
2: Lamar Jackson.
17: Good answer. Now, he's back at OTAs. They held it at Owings Mills, Maryland, and he was there to commence the offseason program. But this time around, he's got a new coach. He's got a new offense to learn a little bit. Jesse Minter took over for the fired John Harbaugh, embarking on a new era. After Harbaugh's 18-year tenure came to an end, and according to Jackson, Minter delivers a good first impression. He said, man, cool dude, always has a smile on his face. I just told him on the field today, every time I come in the building, you're always smiling. That's great to have. Yeah, just wait. But at least it's good now. Positivity is a nice work environment. Hint, hint. Hint. Hint. But the Ravens understand that they have plenty of work to accomplish. That's why Jackson has embraced the offseason process, which he undoubtedly needs to do as he learns the new coaching staff prior to the start of the season. It's different and new, he said. Feels like everything is new right now, but it's cool. Atmosphere is smooth. Just looking forward to the season. It's refreshing. Everything's new, basically, besides upstairs right now. Coaching staff is new. I'd say it's a breath of fresh air with the new staff.
2: I like that. Okay.
17: We'll see.
2: Well, as good of a coach as Harbaugh was, I guess, sometimes the message gets old after a while, especially if the players have been there for a while and the coach has been there for a while. A breath of fresh air. Well, things have been interesting in Philadelphia over the... Well, going back to last year with wide receiver A.J. Brown, and there was some conversations and thoughts that he wasn't getting along with quarterback Jalen Hurts, and Jalen Hurts was, bogging down the offense, and there's been all these A.J. Brown trade rumors and so forth. Well, speaking at OTAs, Jalen Hurts, the quarterback, said despite everything that's gone on, His relationship with A.J. Brown is just fine. Here's what Hurts had to say about everything.
18: Twisting this up on, huh? You know, I think for us, you know, we're focused on learning the offense. It really doesn't change in terms of our approach to improve. You know, there's an if. Obviously been a lingering thing, but, you know, nothing can replace all the greatness that we achieved together.
19: Jay, a lot's been made of your relationship with AJ in regards to this trade. Where are you two at, I guess, at a friendship
18: accomplishment? Yeah, nothing's changed since we last spoke at the end of the season. We're really good, and I saw how beautiful the pictures came out at his wedding. I'm very happy for him and his wife and his family, and it's a beautiful thing to step into covenant, so I was very excited and congratulatory. Nice.
2: There you go. So,
17: nice.
2: You know, there has been a lot going on, rumored with the Philadelphia Eagles. A.J. Brown is still an Eagle as of right now. And, again, there was talk about the strained relationship between Brown and quarterback Jalen Hurts. But everything's good, and the wedding photos turned out perfect.
17: That's good news.
2: Everything's hunky-dory in Philadelphia for now.
17: Well, they're hoping, you know, this time of year brings a lot of optimism, right? Everybody's optimistic sure. about the upcoming season, and it's no different in San Francisco. You know, their receiving core has had two major problems to deal with over the last few years: contract situations and injuries. And it sounds like at least some of those are behind them. At least that's what Brock Purdy says, and it's important for him to feel that way because he's going to be throwing them the football. He said, our receiving core as a whole, we're really excited about right now. He told Laura Britt at the Dwight Clark Legacy Series in an interview. He said, everybody's healthy and good. We got to keep it going. Just keep stacking days. And I think we have a really good core as a whole. Now, since Purdy's 2022 season, his rookie year, the names most associated with the 49ers wide receiver core have been Deebo Samuel, Brandon Ayuk, and Juwan Jennings. Samuel last played with the Washington Commanders, though he remains a free agent right now. Brandon Ayuk still technically with the team, but it's next door to a guarantee that he won't play another down for the franchise after he was placed on the reserve/left squad list in December. And Jennings recently signed with the Vikings, so they're all gone. But the headline garnering signing of Mike Evans, the veteran addition of Christian Kirk, the healthy return of 2024 first-rounder Ricky Pearsall, and the second-round selection of Deshaun Stribling, the 49ers boast a starkly new look and feel to the receiving core. And Purdy says Kyle Shanahan is pumped up about it. He said, I mean, just watching the film, Christian Kirk having him in the slot, what he's done in his career, then Ricky Pearsall back and healthy, Cowling healthy, Watkins, Robinson, fired up. So we'll see.
2: We will see. Can I follow up with the quarterback story?
17: I'd love another quarterback
2: story. A year ago,
17: quarterback
2: Jaden Daniels struggled. It was a difficult second season for him in Washington. And he says it left him feeling like he had something to prove this season. And so he goes, if you don't feel like you have something to prove, then you shouldn't be in this profession, Daniels said. Daniels threw for only 1,262 yards, 8 touchdowns, and 3 interceptions. It wasn't the follow-up he wanted after being the NFL's Offensive Rookie of the Year for his 2024 season. He played in only 7 games because of multiple injuries to his knee, hamstring, and lastly his left elbow. Quote, it left a bitter taste in my mouth. I mean, it sucked. It was a miserable feeling to not go out and do what I do on a daily basis and having setbacks. Now, Washington hopes the change in offensive systems will help redirect Daniels' career trajectory. The Commanders mutually parted ways with former coordinator Kingsbury and hired Dave Blau, an assistant quarterbacks coach, the past 2 years. Here's what Commanders coach Dan Quinn had to say about Jaden Daniels.
20: What have you seen from Jaden coming back after last year and just the early part of this spring stuff? I always notice and admire him of just like the work ethic, the coming back to get it right. His mental quickness, John, is always something that just jumps out to me of like learning a system so quickly and fast. And so I think I saw that a few years ago, and I'm feeling those same instincts now as you guys will see at practice, you know, more huddle, and it'll look differently. You'll see him under center more, but you see the same intent, you see the same communication, and I think it's the like the mental quickness that just, he makes things that are difficult look easy, and I know they're not, you know, with some play calls and how he goes about it, but that's one of the things I really respect.
2: Right, there you go. So one of the big things there, they talk about being under center more. According to Blount, Coach Dan Quinn, in his first two seasons, Daniels took 32 snaps from under center while attempting 18 passes, completing 13. But during Wednesday's OTA session, wearing a bright yellow cleats, he took a heavier load of snaps from under center than he had in the past. So that may be one of the changes in offense, obviously, that they talk about helping him out, working from under center.
17: Yeah, interesting. Got time for one more?
2: We do.
17: How about another quarterback story?
2: I love it.
17: All right, this time we go to Indianapolis, where the Colts began their offseason voluntary program, of course. And good news regarding Daniel Jones in his return nearly 7 months after tearing his Achilles. Jones said he, quote, absolutely, unquote, expects to be ready for week one. Definitely still work to be done and progress to be made, he said. So I think it's just continuing to get stronger, continuing to run faster, cut harder, and progress. Kind of according to the program. Or progress. Jones participated in individual drills in front of reporters Wednesday, but was held out of 7-on-7 and 11-on-11 sessions. Last month, head coach Shane Steichen informed reporters that Jones was already throwing a football and performing dropbacks 6 months after his surgery. He tore his Achilles in week 14. And that began a 7-game losing streak. Remember, they had a hot start, and then it all came crashing down.
2: Oh,
17: Jones got hurt. So he says he'll be ready for week one. We'll see.
2: No, I'm not sure that's a good thing or a bad thing.
17: I know you'd like that one.
2: Do I really want it? We got, what, $88 million invested in him. But if I'm a fan, I'm like, I'm not sure that's a good thing that he's ready. Because I'm not a believer.
17: They open up against the Ravens.
2: Okay. Well, good luck with that.
17: Mm-hmm.
2: We'll leave it there. 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And they don't skimp on the toppings. 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
23: 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Per ESPN, Kirby Smart, during the SEC spring meetings, said that the conference could take its ball and go where? The league would leave the NCAA if those four letters can't agree on a playoff format. Wow. I'm Drake Toll.
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17: Good morning, Fan Nation. Packers running back Josh Jacobs was released from jail yesterday after his arrest on several domestic violence charges pending further investigation. Brown County District Attorney's Office announced that the investigation remains open and ongoing. District Attorney David Lassie said in a statement that his office is not yet prepared to make a formal charging decision, adding that they have requested additional investigation, and there is reason to believe that additional evidence may exist that would impact whether criminal charges are appropriate. That decision will be made at a later date. Wisconsin attorney Brett Eisenberger says the DA's office has to build their case.
5: Just because you're arrested doesn't mean you're guilty. The police have a different legal standard to arrest somebody. They need to have some sort of probable cause that a crime probably occurred and this person probably committed it. The district attorney, however, has a much higher burden to bring charges. They ethically can't just charge everybody based on the police statements. They need to be able to take this in the court and show beyond a reasonable doubt this individual committed this or these crimes.
17: No word yet on when a decision might come down. Now to Major League Baseball. The Brewers completed a sweep in dramatic fashion yesterday in Milwaukee as they broke up a no-hitter and scored twice in the eighth to beat the Cardinals 2-1. Christian Yelich picked up the team's lone RBI in the win. His single in the eighth scored Garrett Mitchell to tie the game. Mitchell led off the inning with a double to break up the no-no. Second run of the inning came when Cardinals shortstop Mason Wynn made an error on a Jackson Chourio ground ball, scoring Sal Frelick with the go-ahead and eventual game-winning run. Brewers manager Pat Murphy says despite their struggles on offense, his guys were in it.
6: Yelly picks each other. They pick each other up with two outs. You know what I mean? Sal's on the top step screaming for Yelly, let's get it done, pick me up. You know, it's a good environment. So, that was special.
17: Aaron Ashby picks up the win in relief. He's 9-0 on the year. Trevor McGill locked down his sixth save. The Brewers 4.5 games in front of the Cardinals in the NL Central race. They're off today. They're headed to Houston for a weekend series with the Astros. Elsewhere in the NL Central, Ian Happ hit a 3-run home run in the seventh. Michael Conforto added a 2-run shot in the same inning. The Cubs snapped their 10-game skid with a 10-4 win over the Pirates. And the Mets beat the Reds 4-2, snapping their 5-game losing streak. Devin Williams earned his 8th save of the season despite walking 3 batters in the 9th inning. In minor league baseball, the Wisconsin Timber Rattlers split a doubleheader with the Peoria Chiefs yesterday, losing game 1 6-0 and then winning the second game 12-7. In game 1, they were held to just 2 hits, and in the second game, they sent 10 men to the plate in the first inning, scored 6 runs on their way to their win. Same 2 teams tonight in game 4 of the series in Appleton. In the NBA playoffs, game 6 of the Western Conference Final tonight could send another team to the finals if the Oklahoma City Thunder can win on the road against Victor Wembanyama and the Spurs. OKC is up 3-2 in the best of 7 series. Meanwhile, the New York Knicks already enjoying a break after sweeping the Cavaliers in the Eastern Conference Final. In hockey, the Carolina Hurricanes one win away from the Stanley Cup Final after blanking the Canadiens 4-0 in Game 4 of the Eastern Conference Final last night. They now lead that series 3-1. Waiting in the wings, the Vegas Golden Knights. And in golf, Ben Griffin will try to defend his title at the Charles Schwab Challenge today. Griffin won last year by just one shot. And that is your latest Sports Flash. I'm Bill Rabior, Sports Radio 107.5 and 1400, The Fan.
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2: Coming close to 8 o'clock on the BRX, I say hi to Pete Ingold, Lemieux Toyota, South Oneida Street, Green Bay. What's up, Pete?
1: Oh, not much. 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
1: 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So you can always go to our website and fill out an application, or you can stop in, talk to Don, our service manager, or if you want to come see me, I can help get you to the right person.
2: Now, if I'm going to work in the body shop, do I have to have experience, or can I just kind of put things together over there and paint them up and all that?
1: Yeah, no, it's just freelance. You know, you just do the best you can, and if the colors match, all is good.
2: Oh, very good. All right, Bill will talk to you next hour.
1: Sounds good, sir.
2: See you later. Pete Ingold, Lemieux Toyota, South Oneida Street, Green Bay. It's 8 o'clock and halftime here on the BRX.
8: ABC News, I'm Sherry Preston. The U.S. military says an overnight attack by Iran targeting Kuwait is an egregious violation of the ceasefire in the Middle East. A federal judge has declined to block an executive order by President Trump that would limit mail-in voting. The judge says the suit was filed too early since the administration hasn't moved to implement that order yet. A Google engineer now accused of using insider information to make bets on a prediction market that won him over $1 million. ABC's Aaron Katursky.
9: Google says he may have had access to the confidential, non-public information as part of his job, but actually using it to place bets on a prediction market is against company policy, and they've put the employee on leave. He is also charged with commodities fraud and wire fraud and money laundering.
8: At least 16 girls have been killed in Kenya after a fire roared through a dorm at a boarding school. Dozens more students, at least 80, are hurt. This is ABC News.
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11: We don't know enough to make it smart to comment on it at all. I mean, do we even need to say how bad domestic violence is? I mean, it's as bad as it gets, and, you know, it's a super serious charge or arrest. But he hasn't been charged. You know, there's just so little information on it that I just don't, you know, I can't say anything worth hearing one way or another about what happened or, you know, what's going on there. Don't know how it's going to turn out. This is, you know, obviously very early. He hasn't been charged yet. They let him go. It doesn't mean they won't charge him. So, I just can't say anything worth hearing beyond that.
14: And that's why it's so hard to talk about, because, like, I don't know how many different ways I can present the facts, or I can give you the statement from the district attorney or from Jacob's lawyers, but I don't know how many different ways we can say I don't know. And beyond saying that I don't know, like, I feel irresponsible saying much of anything because you don't want to say too much either direction.
11: Yeah, I think it'd be reckless, you know, in a public forum like this to do that if, you know, when our jobs are to be, you know, credible conduits of information.
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1: It's about everyone hanging out and having a good time.
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0: 8:04 on the BRX. Second half of the program begins right now. From the 262, where's the 262 area code? Is that New York? Says John Kuhn is the analyst. Do you guys know anything? Well, of course we don't know anything. Hello. If you listen to this program, we know nothing.
1: It's like Milwaukee area.
0: It is?
1: Yeah.
0: I thought that was the 414.
1: Well, there's more than one area code.
0: No,
1: yeah.
0: No.
1: Yeah, yeah.
0: 262 southeastern Wisconsin. Primarily covering the suburbs of Milwaukee and Chicago.
1: What did I say? Milwaukee.
0: Like Kenosha,
1: area.
0: Racine, and Waukesha. You are correct. Good job. You're like a phone book.
1: And this guy says what?
0: John Kuhn is the analyst. Do you guys know anything? No. I mean, geez, if you've listened to this program, you know that. You know what? I thought he was the sideline reporter, but here's the thing as I was thinking about that. He could be the analyst from the sideline. They've done that before. You know, you've got Kevin Harlan up in the booth, and he's chopping it up with John Kuhn, who's down on the sidelines. And he could be the analyst from down there. That's happened. They do that sometimes in hockey where the guy is the analyst between the players' benches.
1: They're doing it right now, I think, from the series, aren't they?
0: From ice level. So
1: I don't remember Kuhn being in the booth.
0: No. He's not. But he's, I guess, the analyst from the sidelines. They don't have somebody else. So there you go.
1: Okay, fine.
0: So we were partially right, 262. Suck on that.
1: Right.
0: old-timey Packer fan says, Jacob's rumored girlfriend is a social media influencer, Ash Cash. Right? We knew this already, though.
1: Yeah.
0: Who is also linked to Caleb William and seen at Hammond. He says Hoosier game. I'm not going with that. It's Hammond Butchers, old-timey Packer fan. Get on board or don't. The train has left the station. At Hammond Butchers games last December. Interesting. Last Friday on X, she posted a cryptic, tough love seems like cruelty to me. Also interesting because she hasn't been named yet, and we don't know for sure she is the alleged victim. It seems the media is reluctant to speculate publicly, but I'm under no such reservation just being a random listener. So my guess is she probably has some type of video evidence showing the alleged assault and might now be reluctant to turn it over. If so, and that gets out, it's bye-bye career for Josh. C. Ray Rice. Well, geez, at least, what's that, 99% speculation in this text and like 1%?
1: He's got it figured out.
0: Yeah.
1: Cases.
0: You should be a detective.
1: You know? Sounds like a closing statement. I don't know.
0: Meanwhile, as old-timey Packer fan says, bye-bye Josh, grumpy old man says, looks like Jacobs will be good to go for the season. It might take months for anything more to come out of this, if anything happens at all. Now we can get back to positivity about the Packers and Brewers for the rest of the summer. Okay. And this one says, hint, hint, says the least positive guy on the fan. Ha ha, you know ball. I'm not even sure what that's referencing. But okay.
1: I was referencing my story in the Daily Trip around the National Football League when Lamar Jackson was talking about all the positivity in the building and how it's great to come to work every day in a positive work atmosphere. Hint, hint, hint. And you didn't even, it went right over your head.
0: No.
1: Because he don't listen to anybody. That's why.
0: I was getting my next story ready.
1: Me or anybody else.
0: I was getting my next story ready,
1: Mrs.
0: jerk.
1: Mrs. Rookie, the kids, nobody.
0: I was getting my next story ready. Jeez.
1: Mm-hmm.
0: I am the most positive guy at the station. There's no doubt about that.
1: Well, sure you are.
0: Bill and Rookie, right. 262 was created back in 1999 to take the pressure off the 414. Mark in Kenosha County. Okay, very good. Mark's probably got a 262 number.
1: Probably does.
0: It's like that. Reminds me of that Seinfeld episode. I don't remember what the area codes were, but Elaine gets an area code like the 262, but it's no longer the 414, let's say.
1: The 212 in New York.
0: And she gives the number to a potential boyfriend. Oh, it's the 262.
1: Dude, I've been through it. The 312. And then they had the 608, and all of a sudden, you're a 608-er.
0: It's the 262.
1: You're not a 312-er. Oh, yeah, for sure.
0: It's an old Seinfeld episode. Through it. It's great. Oh, my goodness. Mike in Cecil says, fellas, I was thinking about how Rookie managed his team meatball season. Huh?
1: Huh?
0: Must have been from mini golf. What? I'm going to read this verbatim, okay?
1: I thought you were.
0: I was. I'm going to start over and read this verbatim.
1: Okay.
0: And then you make sense of it. Mike in Cecil says, fellas, I was thinking about how Rookie managed his team me ball season. Must have been from mini golf. And T-Bone 299 must have came on the arcade bowling game. These are way more believable. Okay, there you go.
1: Whatever.
0: That's kind of,
1: you
0: first
1: don't know
0: of all,
1: me. Who's
0: first
1: that?
0: Of all, that's like way out of left field.
1: Who's that?
0: Mike and Cecil.
1: Okay, Mike.
0: First of all, it's like way out of left field and makes no sense. All right. On that note, Brewers rally to win late 2-1 over St. Louis. They get the sweep. Packers run to practice. We're going to hear from Matt LaFleur coming up after the Fan Sports Flash. Packers back on the practice field yesterday. OTAs. Josh Jacobs did not get arraigned or anything. There was no charges filed against him yesterday. That's postponed for the time being. And in the NHL, Carolina is a game away from going to the Stanley Cup to play Vegas. We could see Vegas versus Charlotte, two of the hottest hockey beds in the country.
1: Right. Ratings bonanza.
0: Yeah.
1: So what did they score last night? Three goals in like
0: 247.
1: Yeah.
0: In the first period. It's so funny. That game, it was not entertaining. Montreal just does not generate any offense whatsoever. Whatsoever. I don't know what they finished with shots on goal, but when I pulled the plug, I went to bed last night midway through the third period, maybe even earlier. They had like 11 shots, 14 shots on goal.
1: Wow.
0: They just don't generate. The other night when they lost Game 3, they only had 11 shots on goal, I think. They don't generate any offense whatsoever. I'm watching the game, and I'm like, oh, this game is hard to watch. And I look up, and there were still 6 minutes left in the first period. And then, I swear to God, like a minute later, you know, Mrs. Rookie was sitting on the couch doing her own thing, whatever. And she goes, this game seems like it's been on forever. And I laughed. I said, I was just thinking the same thing. I said, I looked up at the graphics, and I'm like, 6 minutes left in this period still. And then after that, all hell broke loose. That's when they scored their three goals in 2 minutes and 47 seconds, beginning with like 4 minutes left in the first period.
1: That was
0: just,
1: over.
0: It was second period was just as brutal. Conference finals, how often does this happen where you're having a great playoffs? The playoffs have been very fun and very exciting up until this point. Conference finals, Western Conference is a sweep, and the Eastern Conference is probably going to end in 5 games. Not good. Not good.
1: They must sit around and wait.
0: Yeah. Not good, though, for the hockey as a whole.
1: Yeah.
0: And a lot of people are blaming it on the format, whether that's true or not, that they don't do a traditional 1-8.
1: Well, they do in the NBA, and the same thing happened.
0: But, again, people are referencing, the big one is people are referencing that, you know, Colorado, Dallas, and Minnesota were the top three teams in the West. And although Colorado did take out Minnesota, but they took them out in the second round, right? So two out of the top three teams, one of the top three teams was eliminated in the first round because Minnesota beat Dallas, right? And then in the second round, a second of the top three teams was taken out because Colorado took out Minnesota.
1: Mm-hmm.
0: And I know Vegas took out Colorado, but a lot of people go, well, look, they had to grind through. You know, and I know they took Minnesota out in 5 games, but it still doesn't mean it doesn't grind it out, right? That you got to use all this emotion and energy, you know, to get through these, whatever. It's not good for the hockey, though. And it's not good for the NBA to have it the same way, right?
1: Probably
0: conference
1: not.
0: Finals that are just Zippity-doo?
1: Probably not.
0: Teams that haven't lost in the postseason? Anyhow, whatever.
1: But it is the Knicks anyway. The Knicks have, you know, I don't know if that's good for the league.
0: 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Sunny and 71 today. Generally clear tonight down to 46. Sunshine tomorrow in mid to low 80s for the high on Friday.
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6: Good morning, Fan Nation. Packers running back Josh Jacobs has been released from jail amid domestic violence allegations. The Brown County District Attorney's Office says a scheduled court hearing yesterday was canceled because investigators believe additional evidence may exist that could impact whether charges are filed. Jacobs' attorneys released a statement saying that they're pleased that no charges have been filed and remain confident charges will not be brought against him. Meanwhile, Packers head coach Matt LaFleur made a brief statement prior to yesterday's OTA practice at Nitschke Field.
7: I'm going to stick with the statement that we put out as an organization and just let the process play out.
6: Jacobs, a former first-round pick by the then Oakland Raiders, joined the Packers in 2024. He has 2 years remaining on his current contract. Now, Major League Baseball, held without a hit through seven innings, the Brewers broke through in the eighth with three hits and a couple of runs and beat the Cardinals 2-1 to complete the three-game sweep at AmFam. Dustin May carried a no-hitter into the eighth for the Cardinals, but Garrett Mitchell led off with a double. Luis Ranjifo followed with a bunt single, ending May's day. A couple batters later, Christian Yelich singled to drive in Mitchell to tie the score, with Sal Frelick moving to third. Frelick then scored when Mason Wynn booted Jackson Chirio's grounder. Yelich says while they were getting no hit, they felt like they just needed to hang in there.
8: I mean, things can happen fast in baseball games. You know, you never really, you know when it's going to happen, and that's why you got to play through the finish line. And you know, we just knew if we just got one hit and we got some action going out there, that we felt like it was going to kind of turn in our favor a little bit.
6: Chad Patrick started for Milwaukee, gave up five hits, one run in four innings, didn't walk anyone, struck out four. Shane Drouin, Aaron Ashby, and Trevor McGill combined for five scoreless innings. Aaron Ashby gets the win. The Brewers hold the top spot in the NL Central. They've won 15 of their last 19. They're off today. They'll be headed to Houston. Start a weekend series with the Astros. In the Central Division yesterday, Ian Happ broke a 4-4 tie with a three-run home run in the seventh, and the Cubs snapped their 10-game skid, beating the Pirates 10-4. And Juan Soto and Eric Wagaman slugged solo shots for the Mets, who also snapped a long losing streak, beating the Reds 4-2. Breaking their five-game skid. In minor league baseball, the Timber Rattlers sent 10 men to the plate in the bottom of the first, scored six runs on their way to a 12-7 win in Game 2 of Wednesday's doubleheader with Peoria to earn a split on the day. Peoria took the first game 6-0. Game 4 of the series tonight in Appleton in the NBA playoffs. The Thunder will try to punch their ticket to the NBA Finals tonight. Shai Gilgeous-Alexander and the defending champs tip off against the Spurs in San Antonio in Game 6. They have a 3-2 lead in the series. Meanwhile, the Knicks are kicking back and waiting for the winner of that series in the NBA Finals. In the Stanley Cup playoffs, the Carolina Hurricanes now one win away from the final as they beat the Canadiens 4-0 last night in Game 4 of their Eastern Conference Final and now lead the series 3-1. The winner will face off with the Vegas Golden Knights in the Stanley Cup Final. And in golf, Ben Griffin hopes to defend his crown at the Charles Schwab Challenge. Griffin won last year's tournament by one shot after finishing at 12 under. And that is your latest sports.

0: Tonight, big night down at Timber Rattler Stadium. Yesterday, they split that doubleheader, right, Bill?
1: They did.
0: With the Silver Foxes ticket deal. Tonight's a big one, Bark at the Park. Kraft Brews and Brats as well, $3. Tomorrow, they're the Shanty Men. Saturday, the Harry Potter-themed player uniforms. And Sunday, the big day, the Jacob Mizorowski bobblehead giveaway to the first 1,000 fans. So Bark at the Park tonight, beautiful. I mean, we've talked about the forecast. 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And it continues on tonight with Bark in the Park and the Kraft Brews and Brats. 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You can do that too, Bill.
1: Yep. Yesterday, the game one, they got two hits shut out. Timber Rattlers only had two hits. And then in the nightcap, first inning, they sent 10 men to the plate, scored 6 runs, and cruised to a 12-7 win.
0: Dave says, your original question was, who was in the booth during the preseason? In the preseason, the booth has Kevin and John with a different sideline reporter. In the past, John does sideline reporting during the regular season. Okay. All right.
1: There's a large animal. I don't
0: know, 100 pounds. It's a 100-pound dog coming in here. From my email, AJ says, wasn't Zeke Elliott suspended despite not having charges filed against him? Even if nothing comes of this, Goodell isn't going to let Jacobs tarnish the Shield, and especially one of its marquee franchises. I think he gets suspended either way. One way ends his career. Another way suspends him for 4 to 8 games. You could be right, but call me crazy. You could be right on this whole thing, AJ, but call me crazy. I'm going to wait till it plays out and see what happens. I mean, obviously, there's something going on because they didn't charge him yesterday, and they're talking about other evidence or more information to come forward. Hi. I mean, and you can speculate all you want, and I get it. And you're trying to go by what has happened in the past to other players, but I'm just going to kind of wait and see what we're missing here. And
1: that's all you can do, man. You want to speculate and guess what's going to happen. You know, none of us know the evidence. We don't know what happened. We've never seen any of the evidence. And until that evidence is seen and ruled on or whatever they do, then we'll find out what happens. But as far as Elliott goes, it is a similar circumstance. But, you know, if Jacobs were completely exonerated, I don't know if the league would have a leg to stand on, if you will, about suspending him. Because if they find that he didn't do anything, and it maybe it was made up, if that's the case, and I'm not saying it is, but if that were the case, then how could they say he violated the conduct policy if he didn't do anything? Because that's the only reason the league can suspend him, is if they see that he's violated the personal conduct policy, which carries a minimum 6-game suspension. That's what Elliott was served. He was never convicted.
0: I know it's hard to wait.
1: It's hard to wait.
0: It's hard to wait for it all to come to a conclusion. But that's what you just kind of got to do. And again, we know that the NFL can do things that the law isn't going to do, and they can, you know, the personal conduct.
1: Right.
0: But we just have to wait. And I know it's hard to do. But hopefully, the big thing is it's May, and you hope you find some sort of resolution. You know, from a purely football standpoint, you find out what the resolution is before the season starts, so that, you know, you can make your plans accordingly. So we'll see.
1: Well, yeah, from a football standpoint, it's the sooner the better, because you got to figure out what you're going to do if you're going to have them or you're not going to have them. And I don't know, we'll find that out very soon.
0: Scott says that was a great Seinfeld episode talking about the area code. Laugh out loud or LOL. Yesterday, Brewers game shows how important having a great shortstop is. Say what you want about Ortiz, but we know he will not be the reason why the Brewers lose from a defensive standpoint. That's true. Ortiz had a great game defensively yesterday. Both shortstops had a great game defensively yesterday. If you watch, somebody put together a

0: montage of the play plays by Ortiz and Mason Wynn.
1: Yeah, well, Wynn made maybe one of the plays of the year. I mean, it was an incredible diving stop. But then he also booted a ground ball that
0: I suppose
1: turned out to the game-winning run. It allowed the game-winning run to score. So Ortiz
0: wins that battle then?
1: Yeah, right. He didn't kick one that cost him the game. Wynn did.
0: But they put the montage of the plays. I said we were going to hear from Green Bay Packers coach Matt LaFleur. We got to get a couple of comments in here from the press conference yesterday. So here's a series of questions and answers about Josh Jacobs from the coach yesterday at the beginning of his press conference.
2: Well, I know there's going to be a lot of questions about Josh. I'm going to stick with the statement that we put out as an organization and just let the process play out.
3: Matt, as far as football goes, do you have to prepare for the possibility that you might be playing some of the season without him, especially this time of year?
2: Well, I think a lot's going to happen between now and then.
3: Have you had any communication with him the last 3 days? Or?
2: Yeah, respectfully, I'm not going to elaborate on anything.
3: Matt, how do you feel about that position in general?
2: Well, I mean, I like the guys that we have, but certainly you can never have enough, that's for sure.
4: Are there team standards that you enforce regardless of legal matters?
2: Oh, always. We always have high standards here. But, you know, I think our guys have done a really good job over the course of at least my time here. I think Goody and his staff do a great job of valuing character and bringing in, you know, really good people.
3: Matt, just in terms of preparing for the season, when do you need a resolution on this to move forward as a team?
2: Yeah, I can't really. We're going to let that process play out. I can't really comment on that.
3: How was it sort of addressed with the team?
2: I'm going to keep that between myself and the team.
5: Matt, you know Josh better than all of us here do combined, probably. What was your reaction when you heard this?
2: Respectfully, I'm not going to comment on that.
0: There you go. So it kind of went how you expected it would. Everybody thought they had to get their questions in there. But, look, it'll resolve itself. It'll resolve over time, and you gotta wait. I know it's hard, right? Hard to do that, but anyway, in the meantime, the Packers move forward.
1: Time marches on. Stops for no one.
0: And then there's a lot of questions about Marshawn Lloyd. You know, is this his opportunity and this, that, and the other thing? We'll see.
1: Well, it's his opportunity as soon as they got rid of Emmanuel Wilson.
0: Yeah, right?
1: For sure. Before any of this ever happened.
0: For sure.
1: It's a big year for Marshawn Lloyd.
0: Yeah, no doubt about it. By the way, we're brought to you in part by Pep's Draft House Pizza, the official frozen pizza of the Bill and Rookie Experience, made right here in Northeast Wisconsin. 15 different flavors to choose from, and they got a thin crust, a traditional crust, and a rising crust as well.
1: That is all true, what you just said. And on top of those crusts, there's all kinds of good stuff. Lots of cheese, big-time toppings, whether you're a sausage fan or maybe you like pepperoni better or maybe you like them both. They've got you covered. Maybe you like more vegetables or chicken or a taco-style pizza. They got you covered there, too. So find your favorite in your grocer's freezer. Take it home. And you'll be making your house a draft house.
0: By the way, the summer of pizza is back for another summer. They've got some other promos going on as well. So stay tuned. And we'll be talking about the summer of pizza contest. We'll be talking about some other things that are going on with Pep's Draft House Pizza in general as well, including some thin crust items, 7-inch items, and a new product they have coming out soon.
1: Awesome.
0: So that's a little tease. So stay tuned. More details on those coming up as we continue to love our Pep's Draft House Pizza. 8:33 on the BRX. Corey's in the studio from the Humane Society, and he brought with him a black bear.
1: Hey.
0: We'll learn more about that when we come back on the BRX.
6: Oh, there's more? Okay. 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
9: 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Now, you've invaded my dreams.
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1: It's 8:38 on the BRX. It's Thursday, which means our, and Thursday at this time means our weekly visit from Corey at the Humane Society, and another furry friend in studio with us today.
2: Oh, yeah.
1: And I got, during the commercial break, it's the first time I've ever wrestled a bear.
2: His name should be Bear.
1: Right?
2: He's cute.
1: Ace.
2: Ace.
1: Is here.
2: He's 100 pounds. He's got
1: he
2: short
1: looks
2: 100
1: pounds.
2: Fur,
3: he does.
2: And he's got the labby face.
1: Oh, yeah.
2: Oh, yeah. He's absolutely adorable. He loves to carry around a stuffy just in his mouth, just wherever he goes. He's fun. There he goes. There's a good boy.
4: You got that one all slapping up.
3: He's a big boy.
2: He sits. Oh. He stays.
4: Oh, my goodness.
2: Down.
3: How did he come to the Humane Society?
2: He came to us just because his owner just couldn't take care of him anymore. So he came to
1: us. Now, did he come in neutered, or did you have to do that?
2: I believe we neutered him. I'm not 100% sure.
1: Came to this place, and what did you do to me?
2: I know. We're going to get you out of here, though.
1: But I'll say this. This is like right up my alley. He's got a lot of lab in him. He's got that blockhead lab.
2: Oh, yeah.
1: He's got that demeanor.
2: Oh, yeah.
1: He needs to lose 20 pounds.
2: Probably.
1: Which is probably why I should take him home, too. We'd be good together going on walks each
2: night. Yep. I need to lose
1: I'd
2: that.
1: I'd force him to walk, and he'd force me to walk, and then we'd maybe each lose a few pounds. He is 100 pounds, probably needs to lose 20.
2: Probably.
1: You're going to need a big shovel.
2: Oh, a big one.
1: And then...
3: big shovel.
2: I used three of those little bags this morning.
1: Yeah. For one.
2: For one.
1: And then you're going to have a pretty good food budget.
2: Oh, yeah. He's going to eat. He's a good boy.
1: But he's adorable.
2: Oh, my God.
1: He's adorable. Beautiful.
2: He's got that long, long labby face.
1: Yeah, he does. He's got a lot of lab in him. Beautiful dog, all black.
3: Yep. Tongue hanging out the side.
2: Yep. I know. He's such a good boy.
1: Just wants to play, wants to go on a walk. He's like, somebody take me for a walk. I need to lose 20 pounds. But, man, what a great demeanor.
2: Oh, there he goes. He's just throwing it up in the air.
3: Does he like the water or anything? Do you have any indication like that?
2: I imagine he would. But
1: all right.
2: I imagine he would get all kinds of dirty in the water.
1: Although he might sink at this point. So
3: well, he can't go in over his head.
1: We don't want you to sink, Ace.
2: No.
1: All right. So somebody needs to adopt him just in time and take him on the pet walk. And you can start walking him there.
2: There you go.
1: And then the weight loss program begins.
3: And then later in the summer, take him over to...
2: Oh, yeah.
3: You guys have it? What do they call that?
2: The doggy dip?
3: The doggy dip,
2: Oh, man, that'd be fun.
3: Yeah.
1: That would be fun. That's after, what is it? What's the name of the...
2: Ashwaubomay
1: closes.
2: Yep.
1: We did that last year. You saw us there, right?
2: It was great.
1: With Hattie.
2: Yeah.
1: It was the best day ever.
2: I know.
1: For sure.
2: I know.
1: That's great.
2: I was having a great time.
1: Oh, the dogs just running around wild, having a great time in the water.
2: Yeah. Oh, yeah.
1: That's awesome. That is a good thing.
2: Mm-hmm.
1: What else do you have cooking at the Humane Society?
2: Well, right now we got our pet walk, and we got our pet walk match going on right now through the end of the month. That means every dollar you donate is matched up to $10,000 for pet walk. So if you're looking to make a difference, head to the pet walk website, petwalkgb.com, where you can sign up, you can register, you can donate, you can find all these cool prizes for donating. It's just a great time. So, and that's going to be happening not this weekend, but next weekend. So it's not too far away.
3: Next weekend being what?
2: Next weekend, June 7th. June 7th at the Pamperin Park. Everything starts at about 9 o'clock, goes through about noon with the walk happening at about 10:30. And it's just going to be a bunch of fun. We're going to have a lot of fun.
3: So there's like a path that you walk?
2: Yep.
3: How long is it?
2: About a mile,
3: okay.
2: Probably a little bit more.
3: And you just kind of take that stroll, and there's stops along the way or not?
2: Yep, so there's some stops along the way. There's arrows to guide you, and then there's a bunch of vendors, and we'll have water and food and food trucks and just everything. Just a bunch of fun stuff in the park. So,
3: how many dogs do you estimate?
2: Oh, that's a good question. I don't know, but
3: are you
2: a lot.
3: Talking 100?
2: Lots. Oh, probably
3: close
2: not quite 100.
3: Okay.
2: But like around that mark. Does that make sense? Like the 80.
3: Yeah.
2: Like around 80.
3: Yeah.
2: That's what I thought last year. But it's a lot. It's
3: a
2: fun time.
3: And so do they ever converge in any place? Or are they all kind of kept separately while each person walks their own dog? Or
2: no, they all start at about the same time. I mean, there's a lot of space. So if your dog is reacting, then there's always space that you can go
3: That's
2: and be more alone.
3: Because I'm thinking about Rhino. And
2: Uh-huh.
3: And how he gets along with it. It starts out great, and then all of a sudden,
2: uh-huh. Uh-huh. And there's always space, and there's
3: sounds
2: always
3: like
2: other fun things.
3: Don't sniff me there.
2: What are you doing?
3: And he gets a little yippy.
1: You need to get him acclimated.
3: I know, though. I know. That's why I would love to have him out more.
1: Just put
3: things.
1: A fence around him.
2: Yeah.
1: Build a fence around him and then walk him.
3: Uh-huh. It's so funny because when he's in the yard and another dog walks by, he loses his mind.
2: Oh,
3: or
2: yeah.
3: Anybody. But then uh-huh. when we're out walking, another dog sees him and the other dog will be parking at him and he doesn't even flinch.
1: It's the same uh-huh. thing with Hattie, but it's because I think she's bonkers. If anybody comes over to her house, she absolutely loses her mind.
3: Yeah.
1: Mm. And I think it's because they're territorial, right? They're kind
2: of a little bit.
3: I think they might,
1: you know. But you walk, you go out now on a walk, and another dog, and she's good, and
3: yeah.
1: not going to attack mode or freak out or anything like that.
3: We were walking yesterday, and there's this dog on the other side of the street in its yard, and it's just going crazy.
2: Mm-hmm.
3: And Rhino just kind of looks at him and just keeps walking,
2: keeps going.
3: But if that was in reverse, he would have been going nuts.
2: You bet.
3: I don't get it.
2: Mm-hmm. Sometimes we have what's called barrier reactivity in dogs, so that means if there's a barrier between them, they just get a little bit more hyper. But that's not. Mm-hmm. It's a common thing. You can look. Yeah, there's a lot of ways that you can try to curb that.
3: I never thought about that.
2: Yep. So
3: even
2: barrier.
3: Even if it's a see-through barrier, yep. like a chain link fence.
2: Yep. Even if it's a see-through or anything. Like that, if right, there's something that stops them, it usually
1: next time
2: does that.
1: Somebody comes in the neighborhood and Rhino's barking inside, just open the door and let him out.
3: Well, I had him out in the front
1: see what
3: yard.
1: Happens.
3: I had him out in the front yard over the weekend when I was doing some yard work. I had him tied up, but mm-hmm. you know, not behind the fence. And the next door neighbor's dog was outside. He didn't bark at the yep. dog that mm-hmm. time.
2: Sometimes there's just something about that barrier in front of them.
3: I never even thought about that.
2: Mm-hmm.
3: Okay,
2: sometimes.
3: All right.
1: Let him free. Ace. Let him free and see what happens.
3: I'm doing that more and more with him.
1: What else do you have?
3: He's doing really well.
1: What else do you have at the Humane Society?
2: Honestly, we're just trying to get through Pet Walk because it's yeah. a lot of stuff. We're just really excited.
3: Sure, I'm
2: there's
3: sure.
2: a lot of little things that we're tying up.
1: Well, how could that be? So just show up and walk your dog.
2: Well, we got so many other fun things going
3: hey,
2: on.
3: Tell
2: we got
3: me a, about Rookie's favorite thing at the Pet Walk.
2: We got the pet costume
3: the
2: contest.
3: Costume contest.
2: That'll
3: yes.
2: be great. You can take Hattie. It'll be great. You can find some sweater to put on her. It'll be fun.
1: Well, as I said, though, mm-hmm. it's just a contest.
2: It's just a little contest.
1: It's just a contest for fun.
2: Yeah.
1: But on a daily, look, as you know, on a daily basis, dressing up your dog is a big faux pas. It's a no-no. In fact, you shouldn't be allowed to own a pet. If you dress your dog on a regular basis, like put a sweater on it or uh-huh. a jacket.
3: What about like a bandana, something like that?
1: I'm not really big on that. See, here's the thing. I don't like bandanas either. Because when we had Tanner, it was constantly, the three of them would put a bandana on her.
2: Mm.
1: And I think after a while, I think they did this to irritate me. Because they put a bandana on her. I'd come home from work and she'd have a bandana on and uh-huh. I'd take it off.
2: That's
1: you know,
2: funny.
1: And it'd be off when they got home. And then the next day, I think they did it to irritate me.
2: That's funny.
1: Not really big of bandanas either. They, huh. Look, a dog collar. That's the only accessory that they need with the proper vaccination tags on it.
2: Uh-huh.
1: That's all they need. But you shouldn't be allowed. In fact, that should actually be on a questionnaire. When somebody's coming in to adopt a dog,
2: uh-huh.
1: do you plan on putting this dog in a sweater or a jacket or dressing it up? And if mm-hmm. they answer yes, then it should disqualify them automatically.
2: Mm-hmm. We don't recommend necessarily always putting your dog in a sweater. You're correct. Because it can be overwhelming sometimes. But there are, so let's say if your dog is reacting to like thunder or something like that, like really big, or fireworks, they do make like a thunder shirt.
3: Yeah.
2: And it's kind of like this big weighted blanket
1: like
2: kind
1: a
2: of
1: swaddle
2: thing. Yeah, but you should only really use that for
3: in that circumstance
2: for like or thunder or fireworks
1: or tell your dog
2: like
1: to
2: that.
1: Toughen up.
2: Yeah,
1: but yeah, so
3: Clark.
1: even like on Packer game days, you should not be putting your dog in a jersey or anything like that.
2: No.
1: I mean, no, this little thing, it's a contest, it's a fundraiser
2: yeah, yeah.
1: for the Humane Society,
2: yeah,
1: whatever it may be. That's fine. You know, I might even give you a pass if you want to take your dog out trick-or-treating on Halloween.
2: Oh, that's fine.
1: In a costume.
2: Yeah, yeah.
1: But other than that, like Christmas time, putting it in a Christmas sweater and things like that, no.
2: You don't
1: all right,
2: need
1: not
2: to.
1: Not at
2: no.
1: all.
3: Speaking of...
1: If you want, I can write up a list of do's and don'ts, and you can post it. You can
2: you know
1: post
2: what?
1: It on the Humane Society webpage.
2: We'll be Rookie's Tips and Tricks.
1: Yeah.
2: There you go.
3: Speaking of... raising money and stuff,
2: uh-huh.
3: donations. You talk about that you have the match going on right now, but you also have, like, people get involved with the Pet Walk with sponsorships and
2: yep.
3: stuff. How does that work?
2: So our sponsorships, I don't know when the actual date is that it closes, but we've got a bunch of vendors that we have that are going to be there selling their products, and they pay that vendor fee, and then that money goes to us. There's a bunch of sponsorships that help make it, because, I mean, it's not...
3: But you have participants that have kind of sponsors, right?
2: Yep. So we have two media sponsors. We got Star 98, who will be there doing a lot of the emceeing. Mm-hmm. And then we also have Channel 5, who's our media sponsor, who does a lot of that, like does a promo and helps us promote it like that. And then there's a bunch of other sponsors that chip in, whether that be raffle baskets or they come in their vendors or they otherwise help out with the costs of... Because it is a, it's a more of an expensive thing to be able to put on. We've got a lot of stuff that we do, so lots of stuff that needs to be... Lots of supplies that need to be bought and brought. And yeah, so, yeah, we do really love our sponsors.
3: I'm looking at your webpage here, and you have, like, teams listed. So how do the teams think? How do people get involved in teams for the pet walk?
2: So you can sign up to be a team or a solo fundraiser, and then you can we even help you get, like, your own little website. And then you get, like, a fundraising thing, and then you raise funds with all of your friends and family. And then we have a leaderboard on there, so whoever raises the most gets to the top of the leaderboard. There's also a spot on our website where you can see all the prizes that you can win. So if you raise a certain amount, you can win some Summerfest tickets or a pet blanket or a bunch of other little fun things. Cool. So all there's always a fun fundraising aspect to
1: it. What is the website?
2: PetWalkGB.com. Head on over. Okay. And if you're looking to register, and if you're thinking about it, now is the time. We do have early bird discounts going on right now. They do go up the day of the walk. So you're going to want to register today.
3: And you must register to participate?
2: Yep. You can register the day of, but it'll go up about $10. Okay. So you want to do it today.
3: Do it
1: now. Ace available at what time?
2: Aces are going to be available at 2 o'clock at the main campus over on Radisson Street. Cats open up at 1 o'clock over the PetSmart. And so if you're looking for Ace, 2 o'clock.
3: Ace. He's great. For Ace. He's going to have a new home.
1: He's going to have a great home, too.
2: Oh, he's fantastic.
1: Great dog. Corey, as always, thanks for coming in.
2: Thank you for having me.
1: 8:51 on the Bill and Rookie Experience. 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
4: Well, stop me if you've heard this one before. Shohei Ohtani, good at baseball. Last night started on the bump, 6 innings pitched, 0 hits. 1 earned run, 7 strikeouts, but did walk 4, saying he was disappointed with his performance because of the walks. Okay. 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I'm Greg Toll.
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3: Good morning, Fan Nation. Packers running back Josh Jacobs was released from jail yesterday after his arrest on several domestic violence charges pending further investigation. Brown County District Attorney's Office announced that the investigation remains open and ongoing. District Attorney David Lassie said in a statement that his office is not yet prepared to make a formal charging decision, adding that they have requested additional investigation, and there is reason to believe that additional evidence may exist that would impact whether criminal charges are appropriate. That decision will be made at a later date. Wisconsin attorney Brett Eisenberger says the DA's office has to build their case.
17: Just because you're arrested doesn't mean you're guilty. The police have a different legal standard to arrest somebody. They need to have some sort of probable cause that a crime probably occurred and this person probably committed it. The district attorney, however, has a much higher burden to bring charges. They ethically can't just charge everybody based on the police statements. They need to be able to take this in the court and show beyond a reasonable doubt this individual committed this or these crimes.
3: No word yet on when a decision might come down. Now to Major League Baseball. The Brewers completed a sweep in dramatic fashion yesterday in Milwaukee as they broke up a no-hitter and scored twice in the eighth to beat the Cardinals 2-1. Christian Yelich picked up the team's lone RBI in the win. His single in the eighth scored Garrett Mitchell to tie the game. Mitchell led off the inning with a double to break up the no-no. Second run of the inning came when Cardinals shortstop Mason Wynn made an error on a Jackson Chourio ground ball, scoring Sal Frelick with the go-ahead and eventual game-winning run. Brewers manager Pat Murphy says despite their struggles on offense, his guys were in it.
18: Yelly picks each other. They pick each other up with two outs. You know what I mean? Sal's on the top step screaming for Yelly, let's get it done, pick me up. You know, it's just a good environment. So, that was special.
3: Aaron Ashby picks up the win in relief. He's 9-0 on the year. Trevor McGill locked down his sixth save. The Brewers 4.5 games in front of the Cardinals in the NL Central race. They're off today. They're headed to Houston for a weekend series with the Astros. Elsewhere in the NL Central, Ian Happ hit a 3-run home run in the seventh. Michael Conforto added a 2-run shot in the same inning. The Cubs snapped their 10-game skid with a 10-4 win over the Pirates. And the Mets beat the Reds 4-2, snapping their 5-game losing streak. Devin Williams earned his 8th save of the season despite walking 3 batters in the 9th inning. In minor league baseball, the Wisconsin Timber Rattlers split a doubleheader with the Peoria Chiefs yesterday, losing game one 6-0, and then winning the second game 12-7. In game one, they were held to just two hits, and in the second game, they sent 10 men to the plate in the first inning, scored six runs on their way to their win. Same two teams tonight in game four of the series in Appleton. In the NBA playoffs, game six of the Western Conference final tonight could send another team to the finals if the Oklahoma City Thunder can win on the road against Victor Wembanyama and the Spurs. OKC is up 3-2 in the best of seven series. Meanwhile, the New York Knicks already enjoying a break after sweeping the Cavaliers in the Eastern Conference Final. In hockey, the Carolina Hurricanes one win away from the Stanley Cup Final after blanking the Canadiens 4-0 in Game 4 of the Eastern Conference Final last night. They now lead that series 3-1. Waiting in the wings, the Vegas Golden Knights. And in golf, Ben Griffin will try to defend his title at the Charles Schwab Challenge today. Griffin won last year by just one shot. And that is your latest Sports Flash. I'm Bill Rabior, Sports Radio 107.5 and 1400, The Fan.
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3: And what's this I hear about you leaving? There's a job opening over there? What's going on?
19: Yep, you know, I should be easily replaced, so no big deal.
3: Well, yeah, but, that goes without saying. I just didn't know you were alone.
1: Aren't they bringing a monkey in from the zoo to take over or something?
3: Wow.
19: That's what I think, anyhow. But we do have openings kind of on the service side. So if you're looking to work in our parts department, we need a service writer to help check in customers and work with the mechanics, and then also need a body shop technician. So a couple good opportunities. You can come in and talk to Don in service, or come see me and I can get you to the right person.
3: All right. Thanks, Pete. Have a great weekend.
19: You too. Thank you, guys.
3: All right. LemieuxToyota.com is the webpage. Go there first. Check everything out online. Then go see him in person, South Oneida Street, Green Bay.
1: I think Pete was a little lost of words there when we were talking about him being replaced. Like, what, huh? What do you guys know that I don't know? Never had Pete at a loss for words before. 9 o'clock on The Fan, 1 hour of mediocrity to go.
20: ABC News, I'm Sherry Preston. The price of oil is up again this morning amid more hostilities in the Middle East. That is a key inflation gauge. Shows inflation accelerated in April to the highest level in 3 years. The Commerce Department reporting inflation jumped to 3.8% in April compared to a year earlier, due mostly to the rising price of gas.
21: Senate Majority Leader John Thune in a radio interview said Republicans will need to focus on Americans' economic concerns ahead of November's election. Those concerns, backed by new data showing food insecurity in the U.S. now worse than during the height of the COVID pandemic.
20: ABC's Sophie Flay. The Justice Department has opened an investigation into whether E. Jean Carroll, the longtime advice columnist who said Donald Trump sexually assaulted her in a Manhattan department store 30 years ago, lied during the course of civil litigation against the president, according to a person familiar with the matter. Australia is suing U.S. company 3M over forever chemicals. This is ABC News.
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0: on the fan. Check, check, check. Is this thing on? By the way, it's a big night. Big night. Tonight is the first of a handful of BRX happy hour tour stops. We're going to be at the Black Sheep Pub and Grill, Bay Sullivan Drive, east side of Green Bay. And this is your invite to come out. Happy hour, 5 to 7 p.m. One buy one domestic, get one free, dollar off other drinks, $3 off pizza pies. We're going to have fan swag out there, bags, Plinko. Register for that Traeger pellet grill that we're giving away at the end of the tour stops. All sorts of fun tonight. Yeah. Just hanging out.
1: Yep.
0: You know, chopping it up. Get to know us. Get to know you. Just all over a beverage. All over a beer.
1: Yeah.
0: And, shoot, we can talk about Josh Jacobson in person out there. We can talk about the Brewers in person out there. Whatever you want. Just a good time. Hanging out with Fan Nation.
1: Yes, all sir. Right?
0: 5 to 7 p.m., the happy hour tour tonight at the Black Sheep Pub and Grill.
1: Yeah, a chance for you to check out the Black Sheep if you haven't been there before. Here's your opportunity. You're going to be back after tonight, that's for sure.
0: AJ's keeping it going with the Josh Jacobs. Says the NFL has set a precedent with Zeke. Unless this whole thing is completely made-up story and a nasty catfish-type slander, in which case Jacobs should sue her for defamation, he's going to get suspended based on how the NFL has handled Zeke and other cases. They even suspended Brady and punished the Patriots for Deflategate without really knowing for sure what actually happened intentionally. They knew the balls were underinflated but couldn't prove it was done intentionally. He was suspended for 4 games and was upheld in court. That's fine. I'm going to wait and see. That's all. I mean, if you want to base that on precedent, you can. And is there a precedent there? Perhaps.
1: Right, there may be.
0: We'll find out.
1: But, I mean, each case is individual, isn't it? I don't know. Yeah. Is there a cut and dried, is there anywhere in the conduct policy that...
0: Look.
1: That you can point to? I'm not sure. I haven't read it that closely, to be honest.
0: I will not be surprised. And is Josh likely to get suspended? Or he's likely to get suspended.
1: I would think.
0: All right, he's likely to get suspended. Now, I have no idea what the length will be. I have no idea. And we already know that the actual legal punishment side, however that plays out, can be completely different from the NFL side because of the code of conduct policy. We already know that. So do I think he's going to get suspended? Yes. Am I going to sit here and speculate how long it's going to be based on who else got suspended and all that other stuff? I'm not, because I'm just going to wait to see how it plays out. But I'm not sitting here trying to tell you what is or isn't going to happen. I'm just going to wait. But, I mean, I'm not going to fall out of this chair onto the ground if he gets suspended, because I think that's highly likely.
1: I wouldn't either. No, right.
0: But trying to figure out what the NFL is going to do when we're only 5 days into this whole thing and we don't have all the information is a little fruitless at this point.
1: This is right from the NFL's personal conduct policy. Under investigation, it says, whenever the league office becomes aware of a possible violation of the policy, it will undertake an investigation, the timing and scope of which will be based upon the particular circumstances of the matter. Any such investigation may be conducted by league office personnel, independent parties, or a combination of the two. In cases that are also being investigated by law enforcement, the league will continue its separate investigation and will work to cooperate with law enforcement to avoid any conflict or interference with the law enforcement proceedings. So the league views it as the separate issue. Well, they don't seem to care what the result is legally. They're going to have their own investigation.
0: Sure.
1: And they're going to make their own, come to their own conclusions to see if they violated the policy, which everyone is aware of. Every person involved at the league, player, coach, front office personnel, anybody, They're all subject to the personal conduct policy. So, again, like you say, it has to play out. And it's kind of fruitless to speculate what may or may not happen based on what happened to somebody else. Because, as I just said, they view every circumstance different.
0: All right, a couple of other notes here from the 920. Did you guys ever go out for lunch like you said you were going to after your appointment? I don't know what this is. That's from Jack and Freedom. I don't know what this is in reference to. If it's the lunch that Bills owes me. But we have not. But by the way, I still have, remember when we were talking about lunch places? I still have that list in my office where people were talking about go here, go there.
1: Yeah, well, pick one.
0: We will. We will. It's been kind of a hectic week. I had a dental appointment. We got the thing tonight. Got blizzard tomorrow night. We'll get there.
1: I don't know why Fan Nation is so obsessed.
0: They are
1: with
0: pretty
1: this.
0: Obsessed about it, though. I love
1: Unbelievable.
0: It. I love it. They're holding your feet to the flames.
1: I've invited you three separate times. You denied me, so
0: that's
1: now
0: not even,
1: it's on
0: that's
1: you.
0: That's not even true.
1: Okay.
0: And then when I said yes, one time we go, oh, I'm busy. You pulled the I'm busy routine. Yeah. But by the way, I do have the list. I do have the list of all the recommendations in my office.
1: Wait. You got an office?
0: I do. As do you.
1: I don't
0: down
1: have
0: there.
1: An office.
0: Eric from the B. Eric says, BRX. I think this is not just to me and you. I think this is to everybody. The BRX. Can't wait for tonight. I'm sorry. What did you say? Can't wait for tonight.
2: Can't wait.
0: Should have said Bart Scott me for tonight. That would have been the right way to type this up.
1: Exactly.
0: Can't wait for tonight. Just an FYI, more than likely the first face you'll see tonight will be my daughter, Alana. She is the hostess tonight, so treat her right. Well, it depends on if she gives me the corner window table or not. Nah, we'll say hi to Alana tonight.
1: Alana.
0: We'll treat her well.
1: Yep.
0: All right. Does that mean you're coming out tonight, Eric? Very good. 9-11 on the BRX. Let's give you a fan forecast brought to you by SuredRight. It's going to be a beautiful night to hang out at the Black Sheep Pub and Grill for the first BRX Happy Hour Tour Stop. Sunshine and low 70s today. And I think it'll be still nice by the time we bug out of there. The sun will still be up, unless you were really going to hang around and do an extended happy hour. But it's going to be a beautiful day to have happy hour out at the Black Sheep Pub and Grill, Bay Sullivan Drive, east side of Green Bay. 46 for the low tonight, some sunshine, and low to mid-80s for the high tomorrow. There you go. That is your forecast on the Fan.
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1: In case you missed it.
5: And you probably did.
6: That's unbelievable.
5: Bill Rabior has got you covered.
7: Wow. Take that for data.
1: How about that? How about that indeed? Well, in case you missed it, the Patriots head coach has his sights set on football. Mike Vrabel spoke to reporters for the first time since missing the third day of the draft. Said it was a decision he does not regret. He noted his absence was, quote, a personal and private matter, unquote. And he's been doing a good job of balancing family and football. Of course, Vrabel at the center of the controversy surrounding him and former Athletic reporter Diana Russini this offseason. In case you missed it, the Jets made a minor move yesterday, making a trade with the Seattle Seahawks. The Athletic reports that special teamer Irv Charles traded to Seattle in exchange for a 2028 conditional seventh-round pick. Charles missed all of last year recovering from an ACL injury. In case you missed it, one member of the Kansas City Chiefs is choosing to diversify his portfolio. This is more and more common these days. Tight end Travis Kelce joining the Cleveland Guardians ownership group as a minority investor. Kelce is a Cleveland Heights native and has just become the latest professional athlete to acquire an equity stake in a Major League Baseball franchise. His teammate, quarterback Patrick Mahomes, became a minority owner of the Kansas City Royals in 2020. The Guardians are valued at around $1.7 billion. In case you missed it, we talked about this earlier. Christopher Sanchez entering the record books. The Phillies ace expended his scoreless inning streaks to 44 and two-thirds innings. A new franchise record that stood for 120 or 115 years. Incredible. In case you missed it, the second round of the French Open is underway in Paris. Second-seeded Alexander Zverev and third-seeded Novak Djokovic are among the notable names moving forward on the men's side. Americans Tommy Paul and Alex Mickelson have also made it to round three. And on the women's side, the number two seed, Alina Rybakina, was upset yesterday, so she's out. Number three seed Iga Swiatek advanced, as did unseeded American Peyton Stearns. Round two continues today at Roland Garros. Today is the 28th day of May. On this date in 1900, fire nearly destroys the grandstand at League Park in Cincinnati, home of the Reds. On this date in 1941, the first night game at Griffith Stadium in Washington, D.C. And 5 years later, on this date in 1946, the first night game at Yankee Stadium. Interestingly, the home team lost both of those games. On this date in 1951, after starting his major league career 0-for-12, New York Giants rookie Willie Mays connected, on his first major league home run in a 4-1 loss to the Boston Braves at the Polo Grounds in New York City. Mays would go on to hit 659 more in his illustrious career. On this date in 1955 at the Indianapolis 500, Bob Swikert won the race. Defending champion Bill Vukovich was killed in a crash while seemingly on his way to an unprecedented third consecutive Indy 500 win. On this date in 1956, Pittsburgh Pirates' Dale Long became the first player ever to hit home runs in eight consecutive games. On this date in 1962, Wild World of Sports with broadcaster Chris Schenkel premiered on CBS Radio. On this date in 1980, two Oakland A's players, stole home in the first inning. You're going to see that again anytime soon. On this date in 1994, Minnesota Twins' Dave Winfield passed Rod Carew on the all-time hit list, moving into 15th place. On this date in 2003, Patrick Waugh officially announced his retirement from the National Hockey League. And I hesitated to put this one in there because I don't really believe in it. But on this date in 2006, Barry Bonds hit his 715th career home run, passing Babe Ruth on the all-time list.
0: Well, then why'd you put it in there? You don't have to.
1: I don't know. Just so I could dog it. Just so I could criticize it. How about some birthdays on this date? Maybe one of the greatest athletes of all time, certainly of his time. All-round athlete, Olympic gold decathlon winner, won the gold in the pentathlon as well, college and pro football Hall of Famer, Jim Thorpe, born on this date in 1887. Also born on this date, the legendary boxing trainer Lou Duva trained some of the biggest names in the fight game, including guys like Pernell Whitaker, Arturo Gatti, Lennox Lewis, Vinny Pazienza, you remember any of these names? Hector Camacho.
0: I recognize all of them.
1: Evander Holyfield, of course. Bobby Chez, and many more. Born on this date in 1938, Basketball Hall of Fame guard, 8-time NBA champ, the logo, Jerry West, born on this date. Also born on this date, Mark Howe, hockey player, son of Gordy. Born on this date, this guy was responsible for maybe one of the most memorable home runs in baseball history.
2: Gibson swings and a fly ball to deep right field. This is going to be a home run. Unbelievable! saw. Is this really happening, Bill?
1: And it is happening, Jack. What? That was Jack Buck with the call of Kirk Gibson's dramatic Game 1 home run for the Dodgers to beat the A's in the World Series. Dodgers go on to win the series 4-1.
0: All limpy.
1: Yeah, barely dragging.
0: Couldn't play.
1: I mean, he hurt himself in the previous series. Pulled a hamstring and then wrecked his knee.
0: Yep.
1: And then wasn't expected to play. In fact, that was his only plate appearance in the entire World Series. Talk about making it count.
0: Yeah.
1: Kirk Gibson celebrating a birthday today. He was born in 1957. Also born on this date in 1963, safety Eugene Robinson, member of the Packers Super Bowl 31 team. Also born on this date.
0: Isn't Eugene Robinson also the one that was playing for the Atlanta Falcons when the Broncos beat him and he was...
1: Yeah, I didn't, I didn't bring that one up. Yeah.
0: Out guy. Late at night celebrating his birthday, perhaps?
1: Same guy. Maybe it was. born on this date, American NBA forward, former Milwaukee Buck at one time, Armand Gilliam, born on this date. And last but not least, born on this date in 1986, The Blind Side, Michael Oher. Longtime Baltimore Raven and star or subject of the movie The Blind Side, born in Memphis, Tennessee.
0: Which, by the way, was an interesting movie, a good movie, with one of my favorites, Sandra Bullock, of all time.
1: Right.
0: But then after the whole movie, you find out, things weren't exactly, the movie didn't portray it right, and things weren't as great with the family, and the family is, you know, might have been used in a, you know, just kind of the after story.
1: Overall. Didn't he sue somebody?
0: He did.
1: Sued somebody, didn't he?
0: He did. I'm not sure if he sued the family, if he sued the film people, or what. Yeah. But it was such a great, happy, feel-good story. And then after it all, the movie, you're like, you find out that, not so much.
1: Well, it's Hollywood, man.
0: Yeah.
1: Michael Oher turns 40 today. And that is in case you missed it on this 28th day of May, 2026.
0: Very good. It's 9:21 on the Bill and Rookie Experience. 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Again, that's promo code WDUZ, and then you can get to action in tonight's game between the San Antonio Spurs and OKC. We're going to go back to a two-player pick'em tonight out of this game with Victor Wembanyama higher, 27.5 points. He had a dog the other night, so he's gonna make up for that tonight. And then Shai Gilgeous-Alexander lower, 30.5 points.
1: Ooh, okay.
0: Okay? Higher for Victor, 27.5, and lower for Shai. We're just going to do a two-player pick 'em to try to get back in the saddle again. And remember, that's on Underdog Fantasy. Download the app today. Sign up with the promo code WDUZ. 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

0: Enjoy it. What's in the country fried lunchbox? I'd like to know. Sounds good. And so if we go to JoJo's, which, by the way, we'd have to do on a separate time because I can't have Bill take me to JoJo's and then you buy it and then Bill get off the hook for what he owes me for lunch.
1: Well, I wouldn't do that.
0: Do you run the joint up there, Jimmy, from the Falls, or what's the story? Or do we just go in there and say, put it on Jimmy from the Falls tab? You know what I'm saying there, Billy?
1: I do.
0: Let's see. Tony from the 54311 says, Bill and Rookie, I will be stopping by after work at the Black Sheep for a pop to say hi. All right, looking forward to that.
1: All right, sir.
0: I want to meet you. See, this will be great. We get to meet. We get to meet Fan Nation. See, that's the great thing about these happy hour tour stops.
1: Yeah, buddy.
0: We can put a face to Tony from the 54311. Lawrence of Nina says, Rookie, the WDUZ men's bathroom does not constitute your office. Okay. Thanks for that, Lawrence of Nina.
1: It's a good point, though.
0: Steve says, does Rookie have to leave the tip, LOL? When we go out to lunch, do I have to leave the tip? Heavens, no. No, Bill's got to leave the tip. The whole shooting match, man.
1: Boy, I can't wait till next time I win lunch and see what kind of scrutiny you fall under.
0: Well, first of all, you have to no ball and win a bet, which isn't going to happen.
1: Okay.
0: I mean, you come up with some sort of wager for lunch. You just celebrated
1: all
0: your
1: right,
0: 19th.
1: Just stop.
0: You just celebrated your 19th anniversary a week ago, did you not hear? 19?
1: Yeah.
0: 19. You haven't won a bet against me in 19 years.
1: Oh, please.
0: Not a lunch bet.
1: Yeah,
0: which, by the way, I meant to stop after practice. It was practice yesterday. I meant to stop after practice and get you a belated anniversary gift, but I forgot to do that. And I didn't even learn that it was your anniversary until you told me like a week later. So I got to try to lock in and bring you a belated anniversary present. But it won't happen today. I know that. I don't have time to stop today. This one comes in says, Bill, there's a show on Fox Sports that has a whole half hour about Gibson's home run. It's called Walk-Off Stories. It's awesome. Look up Walk-Off Stories.
1: Nah, that's all right.
0: Derek and
1: look up something different.
0: Derek and 12345 says, much kudos to Travis Kelce investing in the Cleveland Guardians. That is a true story. We never got to that story. I've seen that a couple of times. I was almost going to mention that in our daily trip around the NFL, that Travis Kelce's getting involved with the Guardians. I don't know. Maybe Derek and 12345 knows the tie-in to that. What's the tie-in?
1: I just talked about it, and in case you missed it, and you clearly did.
0: Well, in case you missed it, yeah, I did. I stepped out of the studio in case you missed it. While you were doing that, I had to step out of the studio and answer a couple of questions for somebody. So I wasn't even in studio. So why don't you remind me, because I did. Oh, he grew up watching the Cleveland Indians.
1: He grew up like
0: in the Cleveland
1: Heights. Cleveland Heights.
0: So how much did he buy?
1: Lifelong. That's why he was sitting courtside the other day with his fiance at the Cavaliers game.
0: Well, I saw that.
1: Cleveland fan.
0: So, Kelce owns part of the Guardians, joins his own teammate, Patrick Mahomes, who owns a minority stake in the Royals. LeBron James apparently owns a minority stake in the Red Sox. Giannis owns a minority stake in the Brewers. And Cade Cunningham owns a minority stake in the Rangers. The Guardians have a value of $1.66 billion, by the way. It's crazy. I wonder if we can buy a stake if we could buy a minority share of the Timber Rattlers. We should talk to Rob. Now, Rob doesn't own it anymore. He did, and then he sold. He cashed that cow, man. He cashed out.
1: Yeah.
0: We should see if we can get a minority stake in the Timber Rattlers. Jimmy from the Falls back to the country fried lunchbox. Okay, so it's a pile of hash browns, good. Diced ham, not my favorite. Onions, love. Peppers, love. Then a country fried steak laid on top. I'd like that. Sausage gravy, not a fan of. Topped with another pile of hash browns. Now I'm back in. And jeez, eggs, any way you want.
1: I love spectacular. Two eggs any style.
0: You like what?
1: Two eggs any style. That's a running joke back in the old days with my boys.
0: Okay.
1: Because it says that on every menu. So I always used to order them. Two eggs any style, please.
0: Just bring it out to me. That's actually pretty funny.
1: Mark, like you need a little defibrillator with that or something.
0: Mark in Kenosha County says, hey, I'm in Green Bay today, so I'll see you at the Black Sheep Pub and Grill for the BRX Happy Hour. Yeah. Looking forward to meeting you both. Yeah. I'm excited about this. I'm excited about this. I love it. Kidding, I love it, man. I can't wait. You know, Artie from Duck Creek says, do we need the... He sent a picture and he sent name tags. He says, I'll bring these. Two Sharpies and the tags. He says, hello, my name is...
1: Come on now.
0: Which is actually pretty funny. But, I mean, it will be hard to remember everybody, but I'm looking forward to meeting...
1: All right, if you bring them, I'll wear one. How about that? I'll sign it.
0: If Artie brings them...
1: My name is Bill.
0: All right. Very funny. That would be good. I'm looking forward to meeting everybody.
1: That's what it'll say, too. Nothing else.
0: Well, that's your name.
1: I know.
0: So why would it say anything else? Yeah,
1: that's a great question.
0: Why would it say anything else? It's going to be great. I'm looking forward to this tonight. I mean, it's just going to be casual, man. It's going to be, you know, hanging out, chopping it up, meeting other members of Fan Nation. See, I mean, like, for instance... Not only meeting us and us meeting you, but then you get to, like, Eric, who texts in, gets to meet Mark from Kenosha? I'm sorry, I moved off Mark in Kenosha County. So even, like, Eric can meet Mark in Kenosha County, and then you go, oh, you text, and you text, and you text, and it's like, again, a show by the people for the people.
1: Right.
0: It's what it's all about, like one big family. Steve's back in and says, Rookie would pay his debt right away, which is true.
1: How do you know? Which is true. You don't know him. That's not true.
0: I'd pay my debt right away if I owed anybody. I would want to get it off the books because that's how I am. I don't want my books in the red. I want my books in the green. So I would. I wouldn't have it off. Okay. I wouldn't be. I'm busy, but everybody's their own person. That's all you can, you know. So you can expect. 937 Sports Radio, 107.5, 1400, Defend the Bill and Rookie Experience. When we come back, we're going to hear more from Matt LaFleur. We'll turn to, because obviously the big discussion with Matt yesterday was the Josh Jacobs situation. Many people believe that Josh is going to be suspended for some period of time, and I can go along with that. How much? I don't know. I'm not going to speculate, but I would believe that the Packers will be missing Josh Jacobs for some amount of games this season. So what does that mean for the others on the roster? Matt LaFleur was asked those questions, and we'll get those answers when we come back to the Bill and Rookie Experience on the Fan and the Free Fan app.
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24: 20 years ago, the average attention span was about 2.5 minutes. Today, it's just 47 seconds. Pretty disconcerting. That's according to new research out of UC Irvine. But really, this isn't our fault, at least not entirely. We can blame technology and the world around us. Attention, it turns out, is not an unlimited resource. You only have so much of it to give. Start paying more attention to what times of the day you seem to be at your mental peak. Try to knock out the more complicated stuff during that time. 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One expert said, even trying to visualize where you want to end your day with everything all wrapped up or with tons left to do, that can act as a real motivator. I'm Dr. Sanjay Gupta, helping you live a better life.
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1: 9:44 on the BRX. Motley Crue reminds me that coming up Saturday night on the Big Dog with Mike the Rev Walsh and myself, the Rookie Rock and Roll Extravaganza. It's a tribute to summer, a summertime theme with the playlist on Saturday, 6 to 7 p.m. on the Big Dog. A couple of notes here. This one from the 920 says, I'm coming for the Traeger. How many beers do I got to buy you fellas? Ha ha. Well, a lot. And then remember, you got to show up at all the other happy hour stops and buy us beer there, too.
3: Well, a couple of things. First of all, I won't be drinking any beer, so you save your money. You can buy yourself one.
1: Bill just wants the cash value of said beer that you're going
3: to
1: buy him.
3: You could do that, maybe. And then secondly, you don't need to buy anything. And no purchase necessary to register to win the Traeger. You just got to put your name in the box. But you might get bonus entries if you do.
1: Well, like if you show up for sure, all the happy hour stops, you get a name in for each one of those.
3: Yeah, you can do it at each one of them, right.
1: So if you only come to one, you get your name in there once. You come to all five, I think we're doing, you get five.
3: Yes.
1: And then there might be other ways along the way, too. Terry in Ashwaubenon says, sadly, boys, I won't be there tonight. My niece's kid is playing in a regional final softball game at Ashwaubenon today. Okay, that's a little bit of a stretch. It's like my brother's best friend's sister's uncle can't make it tonight.
3: Yeah, that's pretty far down the line.
1: It's stretching out and out there, Terry, but okay.
3: Well, that's where we fit in the hierarchy of Terry and Ashwaubenon, like way down there. That's all right. We just saw him out at Kemp's, right? Last couple weekends ago.
1: Mason says, extremely speculative, which I know you're trying to avoid, but what type of suspension do you think would result in Jacobs getting cut? Does a suspension assume some degree of guilt, fault? Is that enough, or do you feel needs a trial for that outcome?
3: Here's the thing. I don't know if they cut him. Well, if he's convicted of something, then they might. You got to remember, though, he still has a couple years left on his contract. They owe him some upwards of $25 million. There would be a cap consequence if they cut him.
1: It's not. We went through this the other day, just yesterday. They would have a cap savings if they cut him, if they moved on from him this year. It'd be a big savings if they moved on him after this year. I mean, if the strangulation, suffocation thing comes into play, I could see him getting cut. If it's a domestic thing, I don't see him getting cut.
3: You know, and I hate to say this too, but at what point does, you know, sort of, I mean, he's a really good player. Does that play in at all?
1: I think it does. I mean, it plays
3: third man on the roster, it would be an easy decision, right? But he clearly is not. So does that make it tougher?
1: It probably does. I don't think they want to admit that, or nobody would ever admit that.
3: Exactly.
1: But it. I mean, look, you have seen players in this league.
3: That's reality,
1: do
3: though.
1: This and other things we know that are to various degrees of severity that get second and third chances that still play because of who they are and what they do. Who was the Ram? Was it Floyd Little? Is that what his name was? Killed a mom, I think, in a car crash.
3: In St. Louis.
1: St. Louis.
3: It wasn't Floyd Little.
1: Floyd Little was a running back for the Denver Broncos. But, you know, Floyd somebody, I think. But you get the idea.
3: Leonard Floyd, wasn't it?
1: Could be. I don't know. But you get the idea.
3: No, not Leonard Floyd. I'll figure it out.
1: Leonard Little?
3: Maybe it was Leonard Little.
1: Leonard Little? But you know what I'm saying? It happens. It's not... Whether you think it's right or wrong or whatever.
3: Right. It's reality.
1: It is reality. My wife's father-in-law says I'm not allowed to go.
3: Leonard Little, you're right. Who said that? Not allowed to go where?
1: 9-2. I think he's joking because we were giving Terry the business.
3: Oh,
1: my wife. He says, stop it. He says, if it was Keyshawn Nixon, he'd gone. Oddly enough, Keyshawn Nixon, I meant to bring this up. Guess what Keyshawn Nixon was wearing yesterday at OTAs, and I've never seen him wear it before.
3: A Guardian cap.
1: Ding, ding, ding.
3: Yep. Are people going to make fun of him now?
1: Pretty much like Romeo Dobbs.
3: Yeah.
1: BR from Kimberly says, if it's a felony, wouldn't the Packers be able to void the contract and get some of the guaranteed money back? I have no idea how all that works.
3: I don't know. That might be in the contract. Maybe. I don't know that it is, but it could be, I suppose.
1: Tim in Appleton says, I can't wait for tomorrow so I can throw all these people who keep asking speculative questions about Jacobs and the Fryer. Kind of with you. I don't know. I don't know the answer. I mean, I don't know what's going to happen, what they're going to do, or anything like that.
3: Nope. Fortunately, we
1: do. I mean, I'll just say this. If it's the most severe, if it's everything that you read in the article, I could see him cutting them.
3: 100%.
1: If it's not everything in that article, I can't see him cutting them. And then we'll talk after this year is over when it becomes very financially beneficial or possible to cut him, depending on what kind of year he has. But look, the NFL is not littered with choir boys.
3: Unfortunately, you know? You're right. This happens far too often.
1: So, anyway, on that note, we have to take a break, get ready to send you off to the Bill Michaels Show. By the way, before we do that, I'm going to do this simple. I have a pair of tickets to the Green Bay Blizzard game tomorrow night. Two tickets, a cheesy bucket hat, and two gift certificates, I believe it's two. Anyway, at least a gift certificate for some Ron's cheese. Email answers only. Your name, address, phone number, date of birth, correct answer. What is the Green Bay Blizzard current record? First one to get it right wins those two tickets, the cheesy bucket hat, and the gift certificates for Ron's Cheese.
3: Their current record.
1: TheFanAcumulus.com is the email. Name, address, phone number, zip code, correct answer. The one who gets it right, the first one that gets it right, I'll email you back and let you know. Otherwise, you're all losers if you don't hear from me. Okay?
3: Wow.
1: And you can take it up with me at the get-together tonight. Okay?
3: Right.
1: Fair? It's 9:52 on the BRX.
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6: Both the Philadelphia Eagles and the New England Patriots have begun organized team activities, so let's consider what these teams will look like 1 week from now when A.J. Brown is expected to be a Patriot. A.J. Brown will join Romeo Dobbs in a remade receiving corps for Drake May. That passing offense should be way better, and A.J. Brown's departure poses some questions for Jalen Hurts this season. It'll be fascinating to watch. I'm Nick Costos.
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1: All right, we don't have a whole lot of time left. Brandon in De Pere, tickets, cheesy bucket hat. And the gift certificates are yours. 8-1 was the correct answer. That is the current Blizzard record. So, Brandon in De Pere, you're the winner. This guy sends us in a note that says, guys, the league policy is not related to legal matters. He will get suspended by league based on facts so far. Yada, yada. We know that. We understand that. We're just not speculating how long it's going to be. Okay? We know that the league does their own thing. They're not going to allow you to tarnish the shield and all that stuff. So we know. We get that. But we're not sitting here going, wow, it's going to be 4 games or 6 games or 8 games or all season. We're waiting for it to, you know, the decision to come down. All right. And then don't forget the Timber Rattlers back at it tonight. They've got a lot going on. It's Bark in the Park tonight with the T-Rats. Bring your furry friend down there. Crap, brews, and brats. 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All right. Whew. All right, I think we got through it all.
3: All right.
1: Anything else you'd like to add?
3: No.
1: Sign up for the BRX Open. I'm bringing a bunch of registration forms for the BRX Open tonight.
3: Okay, good.
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1: Well, in case you were out of the studio while Bill was doing it, in case you missed it, we learned that Travis Kelce is a minority owner now of the Cleveland Guardians. Suck on that, reviewer.
3: I heard that somewhere. Yeah. We learned that, you know, one swing of the bat can really change a baseball game.
1: Oh, man, what a difference yesterday.
3: Brewers no hit for seven innings, and then bang, bang, bang, 2-1, ball game.
1: They get the sweep?
3: Get the
1: first
3: sweep.
1: Place by 4.5 games, I think it is now?
3: Yep.
1: And off today, a well-deserved break before heading off to Houston. And then we also learned today that, again, the whole Josh Jacobs, we're not learning a whole lot, but he did not get arraigned. He did not get charged yesterday. They're looking for some more information or some more evidence. So, you know, it's in a holding pattern right now.
13: That is pretty awesome, isn't it?
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3: Black Sheep Pub and Grill.
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18: Well, Packers running back Josh Jacobs was released from jail yesterday, as the Brown County District Attorney's Office said he was not ready to issue formal charges. Jacobs had been arrested stemming from an incident on Saturday that resulted in Hobart Lawrence Police Department referring him to the DA's office on 5 domestic abuse-related charges, including one that was a felony. But the DA's office said it was not ready to charge him and that more investigation needed to be done. Jacobs' attorney said he vehemently denies the allegations, and they were pleased he was not charged, and that once the evidence comes out, he won't be. Jacobs' absence from practice yesterday was the biggest story as the Packers continue their OTAs. Coach Matt LaFleur said he would not comment on the matter any further than what the team said in a press release, and that he would let the process play out. In addition to Jacobs, defensive end Micah Parsons was not at voluntary sessions yesterday as he continues to rehab his torn ACL. Also being held out, tight end Tucker Kraft and right tackle Zach Tom. Green Bay is back on the field today for OTA number 3.
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18: The Brewers finished off their sweep of the Cardinals yesterday with a 2-1 win. Milwaukee was getting no hit through seven innings, but scored a pair of runs in the eighth to get the victory. Aaron Ashby picked up his ninth win of the year. Trevor McGill earned his sixth save. The Crew's lead in the NL Central now stands at 4.5 games. They'll be at Houston starting on Friday. For the Wisconsin Sports Zone Network, I'm Ebo.

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1: 9:30 on the BRX. 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Jimmy from the Falls says, morning, gentlemen. Come up to JoJo's Diner in Ocano Falls, and I'll buy you guys a country fried lunchbox for lunch. Promise you'll

0: good to be back in studio. I'll tell you that right now. Thanks for being here today. Thursday edition, Bill Michaels Show. On this, man, it doesn't get much. I thought yesterday was a beautiful day. Holy mackerel, it doesn't get much better than this. It's going to get into the 70s. There is very little humidity. I'm a humidity guy, though. I do like it. But I was out and about this morning. Good God, it is perfect. Perfect. I got fun things this afternoon. I'm going to do a little work around the house. I'm going to get back on the road bike. I'm going to do the road bike this afternoon. I'm excited about that. I haven't done that in a while. So got that going on. And it's got to be a better day than it was yesterday. I didn't even get to that. We had so much serious stuff that was happening yesterday. But that being said, ladies and gentlemen, and all of you, oh, you know what? I'm recognizing you right away. There's nothing. I'm out. Like I'm on. From the Chiefs. Our good friends over the Cheap Seats live stream, thank you for tuning in. Appreciate each and every day hanging out with us, watching us in all the different platforms that we are on, as well as all of you listening to us all throughout the great state of Wisconsin and all of our great affiliates as well. But thanks for being here. So good morning to the Cheap Seats and everything. Everything today. So we got a lot of stuff to get to. There's just stuff today. Packers back at the OTAs. We're going to talk with Zach Heilprin. We're going to talk with Grant Bills in a minute. Zach Heilprin's going to be joining us. He was in Green Bay. Also, we got Vinny Rattino talking to us about this Brewers team. I want to do best and worst. Or just baseball overall, Brewers overall, all that kind of stuff. Best and worst. Like disappointments right now. Because we're at the pole. The first turn of the Major League Baseball season, coming out of Memorial Day. Unofficially, of course. But I want to get to that. Best and worst so far. We're going to get into that. We're going to talk with Jesse Temple today. Badgers, a lot of the Badgers back on campus. So we're going to get into that discussion today as well. And just stuff in general. There's just all kinds of stuff that is just stuff going on. I mean, we talked about Vrabel talking yesterday. SGA's now got his lawyers have a cease and desist for a betting game for his flopping ability to get to the free throw line coming up for tonight's contest. And they don't want people to make money off of his name for the board game that they were putting out because SGA tends to get to the free throw line a little bit too much, so to speak. So there's all of that. Trying to think what else is out there. I mean, there's just so much. Boy, I tell you, I was going through all the headlines today, and there's just I'm looking at so many different things. The power rankings of Major League Baseball now, where everything stands. I mean, Atlanta's still on top, obviously, but the Brewers have come up steadily. It depends on who you look at. Major League Baseball, there's CBS, there's ESPN, there's all the different sites. But the Brewers finally getting a little more recognition. I saw some of that yesterday as well on some of the highlights. So just stuff in general. There's just so much stuff out there, you know? And then all this talk about the 183-page bill that is going through, that Congress has put together, the government has put together, regarding college athletics. And I want to get into that a little bit also. So we've got that coming up today. There's a lot going on. We got a lot of stuff happening. Today, short week, I didn't realize. Now, I live by my calendar. Everything I do, everything I talk about, even if when I'm sitting there with friends or they say, hey, let's do this on this day, and I'll look and I'll be like, okay, and then I'll put it in my calendar. I did not put something in my calendar, so tomorrow I will not be here. It's an even shorter week than I thought. I am doing a charity golf outing for a Hard Hats for Hand, or Hard Hats for Hearts is what it is. Hard Hats for Hearts. I did it last year. It's out at Western Lakes Golf Course. But they raise money for children's charities. And it's all construction. And it's all the different trades. There's electrical. There's steam fitters. There's construction. There's, you know, steel workers. There's all the different trades. They get together and they have a golf tournament. And they raise money for kids. And so they've asked me for the second year in a row to MC this thing. And I'm like, yeah, I'll do it. No problem. Completely forgot about it. So my apologies, but Grant is going to have to be doing yeoman's work tomorrow, unfortunately, because I got to go to this thing. I don't want to say I got to go, because, I mean, I could say no, but I promised them I'd be there, and I really enjoyed the event last year and everything that they do, so I'm going to be gone tomorrow. So And I got another one that's coming up actually in July that I'm going to be a part of. But that's down the road. Not worried about that. Today, better day than yesterday. Yesterday, we got off to we dove right headfirst into the opening regarding the Josh Jacobs situation. And obviously, there's a little bit different stuff going on there today. But there's some things regarding Matt LaFleur's response I want to address. There's some the moral high grounders, if you will. I call them the Karens of the world, but the moral high grounders have started in as well because they just feel like if they all scream, bitch, and yell enough that everybody's going to acquiesce. So I want to get into that. There's just so much stuff. I literally have notes. Here's my notes for the show. These are my notes. Normally it's like five or six. I'm all the way down the sheet. I was running out of room. I've got so many notes for today's show. And that's why I'm like, okay, if I can't don't do it today, I can do it tomorrow. And then I went, oh, crap, I got the golf tournament tomorrow. So I got to squeeze it all in today. So we got all of that going on. So to all of you joining us today, thank you so much. You want to chime in on the program? You can. 877-867-1670. 877-867-1670. 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And we're back in studio today, and the meter has moved. We're now up, closing in on 4960. We wanted to get to 5,000 by the end of the week. I don't think we will, though. We've slowed down in our follows via Instagram. But if you want to follow us on Instagram, The Bill Michaels Show, T-H-E, The Bill Michaels Show, you can find us over there. Same thing on Facebook, TikTok, the Twitch app, the Kick app, the LinkedIn app as well. And don't forget our television show, Saturday night, 8 o'clock Central Time in Milwaukee, on My24 TV. That is My24 TV, and you can find us there. And that's the meter that I was talking about. 49.58 right there. We'd like to get that thing up to five, if we could. If we could. I was scrolling influencers the other day on Instagram, and some of them are 6,000, 8,000, 10,000. Then all the ones that are over 500,000 are all girls who basically are scantily clad. I'm never going to get to that because nobody wants to look at me in a thong. So that's why we just kind of take what we can get, so to speak. Grant Bills, on that image, how the hell are you doing today?
1: I'm doing good. I can't show off my body and get fouls like that. I wish I could, but we're in the same boat.
0: Can't do it.
1: The life is good. I unfortunately watched the Cubs win last night. I thought maybe we could get 11 or 12 in a row.
0: Yeah, I was kind of hoping for another loss. I think we all were.
1: But 10 in a row, life was pretty good there for a while. And not much else going on last night other than I did watch the Habs and the Hurricanes. And I guess I'm cheering for the Hurricanes, so that was nice. They look really good.
0: Carolina, man, they plated three early on, and then after that, they hit the back of the net in an empty netter, and that was all she wrote. The Canadians look defeated. That whole bench, they just look defeated. They look like, okay, it's over. We know it's over. There's nothing we can do. We're going to come out and try, but yeah, it's pretty much done. Just look defeated.
1: That's about all I did last night. Went to bed early, got up, enjoyed the sunshine, little walk around the neighborhood, say hello to all my neighbors with a smile and a wave. You know me.
0: Yeah. Good for you.
1: Yeah, that's about it. Pretty uneventful last 24 hours since we've talked.
0: Yeah, good for you. That's the way to go. I got out of here yesterday. I ran out. I picked up the parts for the motorcycle. I got two new LED turn signal lights. I put those in. They're fantastic. It's the little things. The only thing, and I mentioned this yesterday, that I had a craptastic day. So it started off, I was going to Kristen's house because the other day I was going to do some yard work for her with my trimmer and everything, and I could not get my weed eater to start. I got a steel weed eater. There are some days it just won't start. I just don't know why, but it just doesn't. I think it was when it was flopping around in the back of the truck, it kind of got oil up in the chamber. And it didn't settle right, so it took a whole day to drain back, and then it started right up. So anyway, I threw that and the gas in the back seat of the car because I had the equipment in the back of the car. I'm driving, and I smelled gas. And I'm like, this thing must have tipped over and leaked a little bit of gas out. The gas can for the weed eater had fallen over, and I didn't have the top on tight. So it's a 50-50 mix of oil and gas, and that comes pre-mixed in this can. that spilled on the back. Now, I've got those rubber floor mats, almost like a WeatherTech, that kind of keeps it cupped in. What I didn't realize is it had rolled forward when I braked, and it, I guess it got to the carpet underneath the mat, and my car reeked of gas. And that with oil in it, you can't get it out. It's just, you know, because my buddy calls me. He's like, well, just set your car on fire and call it an insurance claim. I don't know what to tell you. So I had to get the steam cleaner out and get the, I had to take it to the car wash, and I had to blast it off with the car wash. So anyway, that was my first mess yesterday. And then what I didn't tell you was we're out at State Fair Park, and there's a guy working on one of the bars that is next to the Bud Pavilion. And it's been there for a year, all these different buildings. Well, this guy brings his dogs. And I'm setting up. He's got these three big dogs. The dogs are really nice. I mean, they don't know any better. But the dog comes over and just starts sniffing around. And first of all, they crap everywhere. And the guy just looks at him like, come on over here. You know, this big, fat, old construction guy that just is a tub of goo. And I'm like, dude, you just watched your dogs crap all over here. There's going to be 2,000 people here in a little bit. Come over and clean up your crap. And he starts arguing like, well, that's where they go. It's like, clean up your dog stuff, man. And then they came back. The dogs came back, and they knocked over lights and everything. So now I'm pissed. Now I'm going to get into it with the guy from next door because he's letting his dogs crap everywhere, and they're starting to – because he's just got them off leash inside State Fair Park. Just they're running everywhere. While he's working, they're everywhere. They're running through buildings. They're running through the cattle barns. They're everywhere. So he's got his dogs running all over the place. So that was another issue before we went on the air yesterday. So everything was pretty good. Then I got to Verizon. Did you see my post about Verizon yesterday?
1: Mm-mm. Facebook?
0: Yeah. I got there at State Fair Park yesterday at about 7 a.m. It takes a little while to set everything up, but I got it set up really quick yesterday. So I'm like, okay. So I have what's called like a jetpack, an Orbic, and it's portable internet. Anywhere you go with a signal, you've got internet. It's got high-speed internet. Like, your phone will carry 20 or 30 download and maybe 10 upload. This thing I paid for, so when we're on the road and I want to do the show, I can do the show as long as I have a signal. I can do the show anywhere. I can do the show from the RV anywhere that's got a cell signal. It's awesome. And so this thing wasn't working. And I had switched my phone plan over from my plan to international when I went to the Bahamas, because the Bahamas are not part of the United States and blah, blah, blah. So anyway, all I wanted to do was switch it back and have them check my Orbic. That was it. I was on the phone from 7:30 with a woman who couldn't even figure out my address. You know how, because addresses in the state of Wisconsin are like, you know, W559N4221, whatever, you know. She couldn't get it. She just didn't understand it. She said, kept saying, what is your house number? I said, that is. No, that's your street address. I said, no, that's the house number. My street is this. No, it's not. And then she said, well, you're not even the account owner. I said, what do you mean? I'm calling you from the number. You've texted me. It says right here, hello, Bill. She goes, well, that's not the name on the account. I'm like, I'm the only one that's ever been on the account. I don't know what you're talking about. So when I switched over to international planning, the person rewrote my name in instead of, because the only way it could be is either Bill or William. That's it. He wrote it in as Billiam. And because I didn't tell her that name, she would not service me. I said, you got to be kidding me. I need a supervisor or something. Here's my social security number. Here's my address. Here's my phone number. I'm sitting here looking. I've got all the serial numbers in front. Like, you can't be this stupid. I argued with her for a half an hour on this. It was about 12 minutes before we went on the air when I finally finished my call with them. And they couldn't change my plan back because the plan that I had apparently was some kind of a great deal from years ago, because I've been with them for 25 years. So she's like, well, I don't even have that plan anymore. So, well, you got to switch it back. It's not like I'm going to pay more because I switched. You go back to what it was. So she's got to put in a request for that. And then the Orbic that I was using, it was screwed up. They did send me to another department with this woman who was unbelievably polite and nice. And she just is sending me a new one that'll be here today. But I've never met a level of incompetence in customer service like I met with this person. I said, you should be ashamed of yourself. Because you have to be one of the stupidest people on the face of the earth. You can't be this dumb and be able to pick up a phone. How you, if you have a headset on that's attached to a phone, how you didn't turn around in your chair and maybe strangle yourself and hang yourself and commit Harry Carey right there, I have no idea. You can't be this stupid. But apparently she was. So that was the frustration for my morning. So, and she talked. If for those that remember, now I'm going to date myself here. Do you remember Julia Childs, Grant?
1: Mm-hmm.
0: The cooking woman? That's the way she talked. This is not you. I'm sorry, I can't help you.
2: How are we looking?
0: I kept saying, ma'am, go to the Social Security. You've got to have my profile in your computer. You've got to be looking at it. I'm calling from the number. Look at it. I'm reeling off every number you've got. You've got the last name right, but that is not you. I'm like, what are you talking about? And I said, it's Bill. My account, when I open it up, the phone says, hello, Bill. I mean, what do you want me to say? What does it say, Josephine? No, give me the real name. Finally, she said, is it Billiam? I said, I literally said, you can't be this stupid. I said, somebody put a B and then added William and just made it amalgamation. I just was like, wow, I'm stunned. I'm stunned at the stupidity of this person. So that was my morning yesterday. Gas everywhere, ass everywhere, because she was. And then I had, dog crap everywhere and dogs knocking my stuff over. And then we did the show flawlessly. That is the kind of stuff that only professionals like Grant and I do. That's the reason we get the keys to the car. That's the reason. I feel better.
1: Didn't bleed like over into the shower if it makes you feel better.
0: I feel like I've purged myself here. I feel pretty good. Got up today, worked out, had a yogurt. I didn't walk around the neighborhood and wave to neighbors, though. But, yeah.
1: I probably wouldn't have done that if I were you after that experience either.
0: I didn't want to get into it because I thought, you know what? I'll get into it and be so pissed off. The rest of the show will be just pissed off day. So instead, I think we handled yesterday pretty good. All right, let's do this. Now that we've got, well, at least I've gotten all that off my chest. Maybe your day, wherever you are, I know, it's first world problems, right? I get it. Dog pooped near me. Dog came over and sniffed me, said hello. Woman yelled at me on the phone because I got a cell phone and internet. And cry me a river. I get it. There's kids in Africa starving. I understand that. But I just, I wanted to get that out. All right, so we're going to reset. Packers back at the OTAs. And then coming up here in a little bit, we're going to be talking with Jesse Temple. We'll talk with him as the Badgers are back on campus. We got Zach Heilprin coming up. Vinny Rotino is going to be here. And the Brewers, that was an amazing game yesterday. For them to come back and not only win, but to win on an error like that. And I talk about it all the time, because of their speed and what they do. When you hit the ball hard and they have got to make a bang bang play, defenses, for whatever reason, when you start to hurry and you're not concentrating and all you're thinking about is a guy pedaling down the first, man, and you got to get the ball over, and that team speed puts pressure on teams, and that's the reason they just commit inexplicable errors. That happened again yesterday, and that's how they won the ball game. It was fantastic. And the whole crotch chop, suck it. Now that we've gotten the full story, is it just me or is Marmol an ass? I really believe that. Not only was he petulant, a little bit in the presser that he had the night before, talking about Miz with some of the reporters, but now we even know he's kind of a bigger jackass than we assumed. And it's on. Rivalry on. How are we looking? More of the Bill Michael Show next.
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14: 2-0 pitch. Right back up the middle. He does just that. Mitchell scores. Freeland to third. We are even one apiece.
15: Christian Yelich coming up with a big two-out hit. Huge two-out RBI to tie this game at one. There's a 2-0 sinker right down the middle. He's ready for it. And the Brewers are not done as Sal Frelick cruises into third base.
14: Mercurio fly to deep center his last time. Ground ball up the middle. Wynn has it. Bubbles! Everybody's safe! And the Brewers have the lead.
0: What a game. What a game.

listening to this, Brewers are down 1-0. They were no hit for, what, eight innings? And then they get the double. Garrett Mitchell, he doubles. Was it Garrett Mitchell, I think, led off the inning with a double? And they made a note to say Garrett Mitchell is on first base, screaming at the dugout, clapping, let's go. What it reminded me of was when Corbin Burnson, in the movie Major League, when they're down to the Yankees, and then he comes up and he gets the base knock and he gets on and he's like, you know, looking at the bench going, come on, come on, come on. It reminded me of that. And then all of a sudden they came back and won the game. It was weird because I had that flashback and I thought, the Brewers are going to win this game. They're going to tie it up and win this game. And damned if they didn't. They just keep grinding. They just keep putting the ball in play. The other day when Pat Murphy was explaining, it might have been Mike Clemens had asked him the question when he was talking about at-bats and bottom of the order and, you know, and they were basically referencing, hey, what's your advice to some of these guys that just aren't hitting, basically, to put it in a Cliff Notes version. And he was said, our motto is just get on base. Just get on base. It doesn't matter how you get there. And he even said, look, base hit, walk, hit by pitch. You know, error. You got to get on. You got to put the ball in play. You can't look at third strikes. You can't just watch it go past you. You got to do something to get on base. And I just kept thinking, when he got the leadoff double, I thought, okay, that runs in. They're going to tie this game up. Damned if they didn't. And the next thing you know, I started thinking of all of this stuff. Why? I don't know. It was just fresh in my memory. But I just kept thinking, they're going to grind this out. They're going to chip away, grind it out. And they got it in every facet. They got a ball into the gap. They get a double. They got a ball that's a base hit. They got one that's an error. Run scores, moving runners over. They did it in every facet in an inning and won a ball game. That's just the way they do it. I'm just fascinated by this team. I just am. I'm fascinated by this team and the way, and really over the last couple of years, the way they just will, they'll steal your resolve. And I can't take total credit for that particular saying, but I was talking with a friend of mine who's a writer in Cincinnati, Rosecrans. He's a good dude, and he writes and covers the Reds. But him and I were talking back and forth, and he said, that's a team that steals your resolve. And I had to think about that for a minute. I thought, you know what? You're absolutely right, because they just keep grinding on you, and you think you've got a game in your pocket, and then you don't, because they steal your resolve. Because all of a sudden, you're looking up, you're going, we got this. No big deal. We've no hit them. They can't get on, you know, okay, double, who cares? And the next thing you know, you're down. You're like, how the hell did that happen? How the hell did that happen? So, anyway, 877-867-1670, 877-867-1670. Skinny from Madison said, I still think they kept Miz from pitching against the Dodgers. No, it was just the rotation. Just all you got to do is follow the rotation. He just wasn't going to pitch. Do you think that they kept Ohtani from pitching in that thing because they want the Brewers to figure him out? No, it was just just the way it fell, you know? And who cares? They've already seen Miz. He threw him against them last year. Who cares? It is what it is. It's not like you're going to see him this time and go, oh, that's right. He throws really hard. Crap. Got to remember that. No. No. You're getting way too deep into it. Way too deep into it. 877-867-1670, 877-867-1670. If you give us, you want to give us a shout, please feel free to go ahead and do so. So anyway, this is from Max. Max says, big game yesterday for the Green Bay Packers. I think he's talking about the Packers and Brewers, but he said the way they came back and won that ball game and the way they continue to grind in the division. Up north, the Packers, and he said the Packers again. Up north, the Packers have their own issues. How much of a distraction is this going to be for the guys inside the locker room? Better to happen now than happen during training camp and kind of derail the season. Here's the thing. And Max, you got a great point about you'd rather have it happen now. You'd never want it to happen at all, but if it's going to happen, you'd rather have it happen now. But for as long as this drags out, and yesterday I was asked at the end of the show, like, how long can it take for them to file

0: charges. First of all, you can go for a long time. Like 6 years, I think, is what the statute of limitations is. And I looked at this a little bit last night. However, the rumor I have is that if there's going to be charges, the investigation, the announcement of that could take place in the next 4 to 6 weeks. They'll try to get it done in the next 4 to 6 weeks. You know what happens in the next 4 to 6 weeks? You start to get into training camp. Right? So they want to have something out there in the next 4 to 6 weeks. I did find out, and we had Brett Eisburner on yesterday, but I did find out that this is not uncommon to have enough evidence to say a 50. When you look at it as a percentile, if you've got enough reason to arrest someone as a police officer, you can. I talked to my son about this last night, too. He said, Dad, we don't always have every piece of evidence that the investigators are going to find. But we know there's a circumstance here in which we have to arrest somebody. Something legally has to be done. Especially when it comes to domestic violence in the state of Wisconsin. He said that usually somebody gets arrested. You have to. Because you have to put it on record that this person, or whoever the perpetrator was, then has that, first of all, charge against them. And secondly, you have done your due diligence to either remove them from the property or presence. Or, as he said, when you go back, you then have something on file for the victim to use if they do indeed decide to get a restraining order. He says, so that's the reason, part of the reason you'll put something else out there. I said, okay, now I get it a little bit more, why they kind of let this linger. So what I understand is something like this will come to fruition in the next 4 to 6 weeks, maybe sooner. I heard that it could be sooner. It could be tomorrow. Who knows? Where they could say, hey, we believe now we've got all the evidence, because all you got to do is look at the video. If there's in-house video, if there's out-of-house video, if other entities were called, such as EMTs and things like that. So, and then they'll give their witness accounts, and then you go from there. So if they feel like there's enough there, they will. Otherwise, and what he told me was, otherwise, the two parties can come to an agreement not to ruin each other's lives and just move on. Break up, never see each other again, move on, call it a bad experience, and go away. And in a case like an athlete, it could be a few a few hundred thousand bucks. It could be $1 million, whatever. And then it goes away. And there's nothing you can do about it as a prosecutor if nobody's going to talk about it, especially the victim. So that is what's going on. What is the distraction is that guys inside the locker room have to answer for this. Because you've put your teammates now in a bad situation as well, because they now have to answer questions, whatever they may be, about what you did or what you bring to the table when it comes to walking through the doors of the locker room. Remember, going to work, for a lot of us, we all have things going on in our lives, and nothing to that extent, I hope. But we all have things going on, good, bad. We have family members that are sick, pets that are dying, whatever. We all got something in our lives, money troubles, whatever. And sometimes when you go to work, which is what these guys do, and you get beyond the walls of that into your practice or into your job, that's your kind of sanctuary away from things. So those guys just want to go to work. They want to get better. They're all their mindset should be right now is about getting better, getting ready for the first game, but more so the goal of winning the division and winning a championship. Now you've got to throw this monkey wrench in. So what you hope is, as a Packers fan, that one, whatever happens, it gets cleared up. And I don't mean brush under the rug. I just the whole situation on everybody's side gets cleared. Okay? Gets cleared up. Whether there's an arrest, whether there's prosecution, whether there's therapy, whether there's a reconciliation or a parting of the way, whatever. You just want all that to be done. And then you want to be able, by the time you get back to training camp, just move on. Move on. It's all in the rearview mirror. Now it's all about practice, the guys, your team, the culture, championships. That's what it is. That's why the timing of this, not great, not terrible. It's never great to have something like that happen, so I know that. But anyway, I just wanted to kind of get that out there. Yeah, let's take a phone. We're late for a break, but I'll take a phone call real quick. Let's go to Skip. Skip, welcome to the program. What's going on, man?
1: Hey, I just want to call. I'm driving through northern Wisconsin. I'm up in, I guess, Brightonton right now.
0: Okay.
1: Picked up your radio station, listening to your commentary on the Brewer-Cardinal game. I have to preface this with I'm a big Cardinal fan, been a Cardinal fan my whole life, grew up down in St. Louis. However, I do agree with your comment about Marmol. I think the guy should have been gone 2 years ago, and a team should never let themselves be in a position to where one error or a bad call by an umpire is going to change the outcome of a game.
0: Yeah.
1: When a manager complains about certain things, that's the manager. That's on the manager, it's not on the team. He needs to do a better job bringing the team together and getting them together, like you were saying. You know, get on first base, fire up the
0: Do you think that he's done a good job this year, though, overall? Because this team wasn't even supposed to be this good, and all of a sudden, here they are, second place in the division for the most part, and they've just been a very young, rebuild team that's been playing above their head, so to speak.
1: Well, I don't think he's done a good job. I think the players themselves have kind of pulled together. They got nothing to lose, right? Most of those guys are their first, second, third year. And they're playing to win. They're not playing for the big bucks. I think Marmol's just along for the ride, like he has been for the last couple of years, and just riding the coattails of the success of the team.
0: Okay.
1: I think they could put somebody in there. I'm looking for Molina or Pujols. Hopefully, he'll step up and fire those guys up, because I think those are the true champions that that young group needs to have in there. So, just my thoughts.
0: Thanks, buddy. Appreciate listening to us up there in the North Woods, wherever you're driving around. We appreciate it. Thank you so much. I'll let you this. We're really late for a break. My apologies. Stay tuned. We got more of the Bill Michael Show coming up.
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13: 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This is a two-minute drill as part of the Bill and Rookie Experience.
14: Brewers had a bad weekend in the PR department. Not only is this whole tarps off thing where they're, you know, being curmudgeons about that, getting them blasted on social media, but then a story comes out about a couple that won $13,000 in the 50-50 raffle with the Brewers Foundation. And the woman gets to claim the prize gets to the place where you claim it 60 seconds late, and they turn her away and say, sorry, you were late, and they drew another number. So she takes him to court. They lose the small claims court because essentially the foundation has the sole right to distribute the winnings how they see fit. Now the foundation has changed it to now you have 30 days to claim the prize, but you have 6 outs from the time that they announce the number, 6 outs to go claim your prize. So if it's an extended inning, you got all the time in the world. But if Miz is on the mound, he's going 1, 2, 3, and he's mowing them down, you better have your tracksuit on. And the Brewers have film of this woman. They show it on the security cameras, bolting out of her seat, bolting across the concourse, running up the stairs, got misdirected by a staff member at one point, and gets there 60 seconds late, and they say, too bad, so sad. What are you doing? And even if it's the foundation and not the Brewers ought to step in and make it right.
15: Well, especially if she got bad directions, then it's not on her. It's on them.
13: That's a 2-minute drill from Bill and Rookie. 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
0: Welcome back. 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Supporting Fisher House, Wisconsin, who is now building a second home in Madison. Years ago, the house was built in maybe about, God, I don't know, 7, 8 years ago now. It was built maybe 9 years ago. Fisher House, the first one, was built on the VA grounds here in Milwaukee. And now, with the need that has increased, there will be a second home built in Madison. And the fundraising campaign is on, and we as Big Unit Foundation have promised, I think our promise was $250,000 is what we as a foundation want to donate to Fisher House, Wisconsin, in addition to our other work with veterans, military members and such. So, and we can't raise that funds without you. So, the 19th annual Big Unit Poker Run is going to take place on Sunday, September 6th. All bikes are welcome, by the way. I get that all the time. Well, hey, I ride an Indian, or hey, I ride a, you know, crotch rocket or something. You know, yeah, you can come. No problem. We accept everybody. And we are going to ride on Sunday, September 6th. We got three great stops. We're going to stop at Stenny's, which everybody hears about all the time from me. Smoke on the Water out there in Okochee. And after that, we're going to go to Cheryl's Club 175 up in Slinger. And then over to Suburban Harley-Davidson for the after party. But the reason to get pre-registered is when you get pre-registered, first of all your paperwork's done. You just show up that morning, you show your receipt on your phone, boom, your packet, and you're done. You don't have to fill anything out. You're good to go. And only those who pre-register, only those who pre-register will then be in the drawing for two tickets we're giving away to Conversations for a Cause with special guest Pat Murphy, Milwaukee Brewers manager Pat Murphy. 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The only way to get those tickets or to get registered to get those tickets is to pre-register. Pre-register. 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Once you're registered, your name is in, and you're in the drawing. So that's the only way to get into the pre-registration and to win, get a shot at winning those tickets. But otherwise, you do a great thing. We do a great ride for a great cause, and that is raising money for military members, veterans, and their families. So please come out and support the 19th annual Big Unit Poker Run. I want to get into some Badger stuff. So we're going to take a break here coming up here momentarily. But I want to get into some of the Badger stuff. Badgers are back on campus. And I also want to talk about the continued search for the new athletic director and such. And Jesse's got some stuff coming up where he's doing things with some of the hockey coaches as well, via video-wise on BadgerConnect.com. So I want to talk to Jesse a little bit about that. Coming up after the top of the hour, though, I want to get back into a couple of different things. We got baseball talk I want to get into. We're going to talk with Vinny Rattino in the next hour. But I also want to talk about the best and the worst via baseball so far this season. And then I also want to get into my discussion regarding the Packers, Josh Jacobs, what some people are saying about Matt LaFleur, what some people are saying when it kind of taking the moral high ground here. With all of that, I want to get into the reality check on all sides of all of that, because I think it's pertinent, I guess. And just because I want to set our record or our feelings or whatever straight. So I want to get into that as well. Let's do this. We will take a break. We'll come back. We got Jesse is going to join us coming up next. And I want to talk a little Badgers, because obviously, like I said, the Badgers are coming back to campus. And then after that, we'll get back into baseball. Vinny Rattino coming up. Zach Heilprin about an hour and a half away from that. And we'll talk with him about being up in Green Bay and his sights and sounds and such as well. So stay tuned for all of it. Speaking of Stenny's, this portion of it brought to you by our friends at Stenny's, second of National Walker's Point, Watertown Road in Pewaukee, which is the first landing spot. The first stop on the motorcycle ride this year. And then our friends out there on Donjus Bay Road in Mequon. Three great locations, as they say to all of them, you should.
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0: 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Joining us now on the hotline, Jesse Temple's here from BadgerConnect.com. Jesse, how you doing, man?
1: I'm doing well. How are you, Bill?
0: I'm doing good. It's beautiful out. The weather's going to be nice. Guys are coming back to campus. We just don't have an athletic director yet, right?
1: That's correct. Good news, though. They announced that there's the next phase of the athletic director search, which really doesn't amount to much other than to tell you that they're still going to hire somebody this summer. They're opening the application process and accepting applications through June 10th, and then they've also had what they call stakeholder listening sessions. I'll be honest, Bill, I had to Google what that meant because that seems like a bunch of gobbledygook, but effectively it's just forums used by organizations to gather direct feedback from different people. Ultimately, though, the goal is to have the athletic director in place this summer before the sports programs and everything else gets going.
0: Yeah, well, you hope that that happens. When you talk about phase two to me means that maybe they've weaned it down from 50 candidates down to 20 candidates or something like that. I don't know what all those phases necessarily entail, but oh well. Guys coming back to campus, and, you know, I mean, I guess there's an excitement on campus right now for a season in which it's an easier schedule. There's a lot of optimism. There's a lot of expectation. So you tell me right now on the campus out there at UW.
1: Yeah, I think so. You know, this is actually an interesting and intriguing weekend because this is the first weekend of official business season, which I get is not until 2027 in terms of recruiting classes, so you won't see them this year. But yeah, the group has come back. They're going to be working out. They've already started this week. And I certainly think there is a measure of optimism just because, as you said, of the way the schedule lays out. But I also think if you're a fan, all of it has to be tempered by everything you've seen so far in the Luke Fickell era. They did have the two ranked wins last November, but overall, he's got a losing record, and so you can get excited in the offseason, and that's fine, but I also think there's always a wait-and-see mode, and of course, opening the season at Lambeau at night against Notre Dame, that's a heck of a way to show where you have in year four.
0: Right. No, I completely agree. To be able to showcase that, if, God forbid, you get a win, and that really becomes the springboard into a season of what we've been expecting for some time, that would be a great way to do it. But the one thing, and I get this everywhere I go, and I'm sure you do too, they're going to get stomped. And God forbid you showcase yourself at Lambeau Field. You go in with this optimism and this expectation and these recruits and everything's going in a great direction, and then you just take an absolute ass-whipping. You talk about a bucket of cold water to start off an otherwise optimistic season.
1: Yeah, I mean, Notre Dame's going to be favored by 2+ touchdowns. And you know what? They very well may get stomped and still have a better season than they've had the last couple of years. Obviously, that is the first chapter of the story of the 2026 season, and you want to put your best foot forward because it's a nationally televised primetime game with a really special atmosphere and all that. But even if they don't, that doesn't change what the rest of the schedule looks like, though it will probably change your opinion and perspective of how good the team is.
0: What else is going on? Now, I know you've got some stuff with the hockey coaches, right, that you did for BadgerConnect.com.
1: Yeah. So we've got, we do these weekly Badger Bites videos, try to do something different every single Wednesday. And the one that we published yesterday is with the associate head coach, Todd Kanat. And it's a pretty cool window into the incoming group of players. And obviously, the men's hockey program's coming off an appearance in the national title game. And the expectation is that they're not going to rebuild, they're going to reload. So they had one of the best portal classes, and they've got a really talented freshman class. So he broke down the film on everybody who's coming in. And then we also have our Badger Connect podcast was published today, and it's free for everybody to listen to and to view with quarterback Colton Joseph and his dad on what it was like joining Wisconsin, handling expectations, and a lot more.
0: So what else? Because I was watching the other day, believe it or not, I was watching Big Ten women's sculling. And they were talking about all the championships and things that are good in all these different programs and how it compares to other conferences. And the Big Ten has actually done extremely well. But the Badgers have a lot of success in a lot of different areas other than just with football, which has obviously been down, and that's your showcase piece. But they've had a lot of success in a lot of different sports, man. It's been amazing overall what the athletic department actually has produced, right?
1: There have. Can you tell me more about Big Ten women's sculling, though, Bill?
0: I know that I watched it, and my only reference is my fiance's niece was on a D3 team that won the national title. And so I learned a lot about sculling and a caller, somebody who sits in the boat low and they call. And they basically scream at the women. And, you know, talking about left and right and whatever their timing is and all that kind of stuff. But that's all I know about it.
1: This is why you're the best, Bill. You're always informing your listeners, and you never know where it's going to come from. But now I know about Big Ten women's sculling.
0: It was on. What the hell?
1: Yeah. But to answer your question, yeah, I think a lot of these sports programs are having tremendous success. And it's a shame that the one that kind of carries the water for the entire athletics department has not been particularly good in football. But certainly, if you look at what men's basketball has been able to do, I know people are disappointed about the NCAA tournament appearances, but they're consistently getting there. Women's basketball had a pretty solid year one for Robin Pinson, considering where that program has been. The women's hockey team won a natty. The men's hockey team made the national title game. The volleyball program is a perennial national title contender. You can go on down the list. You had tennis programs make the tournament, NCAA tournament, softball team. So there are a lot of good things happening at Wisconsin and football. I think certainly would like to be able to join that crew.
0: Yeah, without a doubt. That's what I said. Everything's not terrible. When they people talk about McIntosh, oh, you wrecked the program. Football is your crown jewel. I get that. It's not good right now. But everything else has actually been pretty good. So I don't look as down on Wisconsin overall like a lot of people do. Always great to talk to you, Jesse. Appreciate it. We'll talk again next week, man.
1: Thanks, Bill. Talk soon.
0: You the man. BadgerConnect.com, and they're doing stuff and videos and the shorts with the hockey program. Both hockey programs doing well. Like it. Like it a lot. Like it a lot. We got an hour down. We have got three more yet to go. Don't go anywhere. Stay tuned. We got a whole lot more. I want to talk some baseball. Best and worst. We're sitting here at their first significant turn of the season. Best and worst. And then after that, we got more to get to. Don't go anywhere. More of the Bill Michaels Show coming up next.

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4: Well, Packers running back Josh Jacobs was released from jail yesterday as the Brown County District Attorney's Office said it was not ready to issue formal charges. Jacobs had been arrested stemming from an incident on Saturday that resulted in Hobart Lawrence Police Department referring him to the DA's office on five domestic abuse-related charges, including one that was a felony. But the DA's office said it was not ready to charge him and that more investigation needed to be done. Jacobs' attorney said he vehemently denies the allegations and they were pleased he was not charged and that once the evidence comes out he won't be. Jacobs' absence from practice yesterday was the biggest story as the Packers continue their OTAs. Coach Matt LaFleur said he would not comment on the matter any further than what the team said in a press release and that he would let the process play out. In addition to Jacobs, defensive end Micah Parsons was not at voluntary sessions yesterday as he continues to rehab his torn ACL. Also being held out, tight end Tucker Kraft and right tackle Zach Tom. Green Bay is back on the field today for OTA number 3.
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4: The Brewers finished off their sweep of the Cardinals yesterday with a 2-1 win. Milwaukee was getting no hit through seven innings, but scored a pair of runs in the eighth to get the victory. Aaron Ashby picked up his ninth win of the year. Trevor McGill earned his sixth save. The Crew's lead in the NL Central now stands at 4.5 games. They'll be at Houston starting on Friday. For the Wisconsin Sports Zone Network, I'm Ebo.

0: Welcome in, one and all. Bill Michaels Show. On this beautiful Thursday. It is quite stunning outside. It just is. Right now, outside the window, 73 degrees, very low humidity. It's beautiful. Beautiful. Get outside and do something. I don't care what it is. Even if you have to take a lunch, go sit outside somewhere. Just do it. Just do it. Go enjoy yourself. Beautiful day today. 877-867-1670. That is the way you can get a hold of us. Track us down there. You can also text us, 608-321-1670. Thanks for watching and subscribing on YouTube. 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We're on Twitter, @Bill_Michaels, and then @WiscoGrant. You can track us down there. We appreciate that. The Wisco Sports Zone app is a great way to take us anywhere and everywhere. Please follow on Instagram. And Instagram is just simply the Bill Michaels Show, the Bill Michaels Show. And we love it if you do, and you make the meter move behind me, and we're just kind of creeping up and up and up. We want to get up over 5,000 followers. That's our goal. And then after that, we're going to ask for 5,100 and 52 and 53 and on from there. So please follow us on Instagram. You can track us down on Facebook, same thing, The Bill Michaels Show. TikTok, same thing. Twitch, Kick, LinkedIn. And you can catch the television show every Saturday night, 8 o'clock Central Time. And the meter is moving behind me, whoever just followed us. Thank you so much. Ryan Lockington, thank you so much for following. It all pops up right here in front of me. So you can track us down there, 8 o'clock Central Time. My24 TV in Milwaukee is our television show. Saturday nights, 8 o'clock Central Time. My24 TV in Milwaukee. All right. We are at the quarter turn. The quarter turn. And what does that mean? Now, you look for certain dates in a baseball season. You get to Memorial Day, you get to July 4th, you get to Labor Day and the end of the season. Those are your four points, so to speak. And they're unofficial, by the way. But that's kind of your four points. Jacob Mizorowski is right now on pace to possibly win a Cy Young. He's just been outstanding. He has thrown 311 triple-digit fastballs this year, more than twice as many as anybody else. It's his first full season, 24 years old. The Miz is dominant. He's got a 183 ERA through his first 11 starts, putting him squarely in the heated NL Cy Young award race right now. He has reached 100 strikeouts in only 64 innings. 64 innings. The power rankings for the Milwaukee Brewers, who started out at 11 this year, have steadily risen. Now, if you go by the ESPN predictable analytics, they are fourth overall in Major League Baseball. Only behind Atlanta, which Atlanta is just dominating. They know injuries can derail the season, which they've had injuries over the last couple of years, and some significant hits to their everyday lineup have kind of slowed the pace of their production. Because Drake Baldwin was just off to an incredibly fast start, and then he went down, had the oblique injury. And this was after Sean Murphy was sidelined by the hip problem. So they know that they can lose some things when it comes to injuries, but they're still really good. Then you got the Dodgers, at number two, of course they are, right? You got outside of, you know, you can make a case that, you know, most valuable player of the Dodgers outside of Shohei Ohtani has been Andy Pages. And, he was benched amid a prodigious slump in last year's postseason. But he had that big catch in Game 7 of the World Series, yada, yada. But he's been really good. On Tuesday with Mookie Betts slumping, Pages comes in, hits the number two spot of the lineup between Ohtani and Freddie Freeman, and next thing you know, he's been great. So he's been off to a good start. Tampa Bay at number three, who has been pretty dominant, but they ended up just getting swept by the Baltimore Orioles, who everybody proclaimed Baltimore dead. And they're not. They're not. They showed a little life. They just swept the Rays. But the Rays are sitting squarely at number three in the power rankings. And then the Brewers coming in at number four. and then it kind of going from there. So Atlanta leads their division at 37-19 with the best record right now in all of baseball. That's the National League East. The National League West is the Dodgers, 36-20. And the only other team in Major League Baseball, or I'd say, take that back, there are two more that have, because the Dodgers, or not the Dodgers, the Yankees are a game and a half behind the Tampa Bay Rays over in the American League East. Tampa Bay and New York both have 34 wins on the season. And the Brewers then have 33. So, Brewers are right there. They've won three straight. And I don't even know, I think the Brewers are like 15 of their last 18 or 19 or something like that, as far as their record goes. They've just been playing really solid baseball. They just keep winning series. You know, keep edging towards the 93, 94 win mark, and you're going to win the division. Don't worry about everybody in your rearview mirror, even though we do. We check it every day. I know I do. But just get to that. You got, I think, 60 more wins will do it. 60 more wins will do it. That's your goal, 60 wins. That's your magic number. Because if you get the 93 wins, I think you win the division. I don't think the Cubs will catch you. I don't think St. Louis will continue to hang around. I don't think Cincinnati, even though they're eventually going to get Hunter Green back, I don't think they're going to have enough gas in the tank to catch you. And Pittsburgh is going to do Pittsburgh things until they don't, right? So I think you get the 93 wins, maybe 94, and you win the division. And then you're most likely probably second in the National League. And that may give you a couple of opportunities for some home series. So, anyway, that's where you get. So, the big things as far as the most positive things about the Brewers right now. Okay, let's start with the Brewers first. Because I think we should. And then we'll expand it out to Major League Baseball. Okay? There's some things that we don't even talk about. Now, obviously, we all talk about the Miz. Miz is fantastic, right? For what he's got going on. But let's talk about the position players, right? I think it starts, believe it or not, with the guy behind the plate. Contreras, batting .303, an on-base percentage of .371. He's got four dingers on the season. But when he's behind the plate, defensively speaking, calling a game, he's been fantastic. I know that he's kind of coming up towards the end of this deal, but I would think long and hard before I leave that knowledge and that stability walk out the door. And especially after getting that hand fixed in the offseason, he has come back to offensive form. And still, he's got almost 200 at-bats. He's at 198 at-bats on the season. He's got the most at-bats on the team, and he's batting .303. I don't think you can say enough about the comeback year that William Contreras has had. He's just been that good. Probably number two, and everybody would probably say he's number one. That's Bryce Turang, who's having a hell of a year. 11 stolen bases so far this season. He's got an on-base percentage of .400. So no matter what happens, the guy gets on base, whether it's through a batting average of .276 or getting an on-base percentage of .400, because he's taken 39 walks, but the dude is stealing bases as well. He's turning singles into doubles, right? And speaking of that, he's got 11 doubles. 11 doubles. So, you can't say enough about him. I know he got off to a slow start, but he's been hitting better as of late. Sal Frelick has. Gary Mitchell has as well. He's played better. But I think if you want to look at some of the negative things that has taken place, Blake Perkins, I love the guy, I root for the guy, all that kind of stuff. But he is right now just awful at the plate. He is an automatic out. He is strictly defense, and that is it. There is nothing to it. He's batting .095. .095. 0.95 right now. Joey Ortiz, still under .200. He's got 113 at-bats. They've started not playing him at times. Batting .195 with an on-base percentage under .300. He's got an on-base percentage of .290. And he's bad. He's just bad. You can't keep forcing him into the lineup every day. eventually there's either going to be a change made, or Hamilton's going to play there, or because even Hamilton's not having a great season, but he's batting 223. So I, you know, whatever. 223, by the way, with 10 stolen bases. So when a dude gets on, even with a 315 on base percentage, dude's going to turn a single into a double. And he hasn't had nearly as many at-bats. He's only got a little over 120 at-bats. So some of the good, some of the bad. But now you go to the pitching side of things, and we all know what Miz has done. After getting off to that rough start, Trevor McGill has been lights out as he continues to bring that ERA down. And they were talking a little bit about that yesterday as well. But Trevor McGill has been, since he got shelled early on in the beginning of the season, he has been lights out. He's been lights out. I give him all the credit in the world. So he, whatever he tweaked, whatever he did, he's been really, really good. Really, really good. So Trevor McGill has just been steady. He has given up in the month of May, he's given up 2 runs. He's thrown 8 innings, 6 hits, 2 runs, 10 strikeouts, and only had, he's got 7 ground ball outs, 13 fly ball outs in 121 pitches. You talk about being efficient with an ERA of 2.25. He's been just lights out. So, no, it's Trevor McGill has been impressive. Obviously, Uribe had a couple of ups and downs, but he's been really, really solid in that bullpen. So there's just some of the good and the bad that I think are going on. Am I missing anybody that you can think of off the top of your head in the good and the bad at the quarter pole here, Grant? Anybody that I have kind of glossed over?
1: No, I think you covered it pretty well. I noticed yesterday that Arizona's been surging, and I know that's something that you pointed out, but that's a team that's like, they've invested and they've added players and they have good players, but they've dealt with injuries and the timing has been bad. So, like, that's a player in the West that I'm, you know, kind of interested in tracking, because other than the Dodgers, that Western division is a little up for grabs. The Giants are terrible. You know what I mean?
0: Yeah.
1: So, like, there are wins.
0: The Giants might be the biggest disappointment of the season, because they really thought they were going to come back and have a good year.
1: Well, based on what they're spending and how hard they're trying.
0: Right.
1: You know what I mean? Like, Adamas, Chapman, and Devers, like, players they're not trying to unload. Contracts are trying to get off of. So, no, I don't think you're missing anybody. Arizona's a team where I think, like, in a month or so, we could view them entirely differently from where we viewed them at the start of the year. I mean, we might already be a little bit. So that's a team that comes to mind if you ask me. Yeah. You know, teams that I'm thinking about.
0: Sure. So, Brewers, that's the good and the bad. The teams that are probably the most disappointing we'll go through. The better of Major League Baseball, the worst of Major League Baseball, teams that we thought might be better and aren't. We'll get into all of that. Got to say thank you to Matthew Simonson, 4625, started following us. You can hear the meter behind me going off like crazy today. Matthew Simonson, Jay Graffin started following us as well. Thanks to, let's see here, C. Rashelman, also all-around nice guy, joining us today over there. And Schumacher Shoe 18, thanks to everybody following us over on Instagram. We always appreciate you when you do. And on all the other platforms as well. And thanks for joining us in the cheap seats and the live stream and stuff every day. So thanks for being here. All right, let's do this. We'll take a break. We'll come back. Got a whole lot more to get to. Game Day Men's Health. I got up this morning. Like I said, I got a workout in. I feel great. Even on a day where I was up late last night. I laid in bed. I went to bed early, but I was up late. I didn't sleep real well. Day like this, I still pop right out of bed, feeling good. Got up, got a great workout in, stepped on the scale today, down a pound. So it brings me down to a total of 19 pounds since I started this about a month and a half ago. It's just awesome. The testosterone replenishment has been fantastic. And I do sleep better at night for the most part, where I'm not waking up every night anymore. It used to be I'd do it all the time. But between that, the weight loss, the peptides that I do because I am doing some lifting again. I'm not lifting to, like, move Toyotas and, you know, lift buildings and all that kind of stuff. I'm just lifting to look better, right, to add some muscle and the peptides for muscularity And the growth has been absolutely awesome. And it's been a very healthy way to do it, which is another awesome factor in all of this. 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

0: house.
1: Or maybe you're building a new one. Say, every now and then, you turn something on and the lights are flickering and you're like, why is it doing that? Maybe you got something on a dimmer and it doesn't work right. Or that one switch in your house that just doesn't work. You don't even know if it's hooked up anymore. You don't know what's going on. Maybe you need somebody to come and take a look at it. I just called them. And on the tiki bar outside, every now and then, the GFI circuit pops. And I don't know why. Now, I know water and everything out there and rain and such, but it just pops. I don't know why. And so I called them and I said, hey, can you check this out? 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There you go. Good stuff. All right. I got a couple of things here. Our buddy Steve sends an email, says, hey, first quarter turn of the Milwaukee Brewers season so far with flying colors, in my opinion. My thoughts, they weathered the early season rash of injuries. Jackson Chourio, Andrew Vaughn, Christian Yelich, Brandon Woodruff, Brandon Lockridge. Throw Quinn Priester and Logan Henderson into the mix, and you have to wonder how they can continue to persevere. They continue to win without a lot of home run power. Fundamental baseball is how they win. They got through the stretch where both McGill and Uribe were struggling. They continue to win despite the lack of offensive production from the left side of the infield. The pitching overall has been very good, but Miz and Kyle Harrison, they've been outstanding, which I didn't even mention Harrison, and I should have, because shame on me. My grade for the first quarter is an A-. It would be a little, it would be a tick higher if the left side of the infield actually was helping out on the offensive end. Enjoy the golf outing tomorrow. That's our buddy Steve. Steve, that's perfect. That's perfect. You're 100% correct.
2: And I'm not getting much from the left side of the infield, and I know Garrett Mitchell's had a couple good days, which is definitely worth talking about, but we're not getting a whole lot from a couple of the outfield spots either.
1: Right.
2: You know what I mean? On days where they're starting, you know, Blake Perkins, who's hitting less than 100.
1: He's terrible, and that's why I mentioned him. Yeah.
2: So I know we always talk about the left side of the infield, but the outfield is not exactly locked and loaded and flushed with high-level offensive talent either.
1: Yeah. Yep. You're correct. You're absolutely correct.
2: I think they're probably excited to get Lockridge back. They like him more than Perkins. I think that'll probably be mid-June, somewhere in there. Early mid-June would be my guess.
1: This is from Bob. Bob says, one of the things that I really thought was going to be different this year is the National League West, because there were so many predictions that San Francisco was going to get off to a fast start and they were going to be a team to beat and really kind of contend against the Dodgers. They have been a massive disappointment. Which is true. I don't know if you're a Giants fan or not, but that is 100% true. Buster Posey, he's been unafraid to make some major deals in his 20 or 30 so months as the president of baseball.

0: okay, whatever. So every time somebody gets hurt, they change the rules. But he's not been afraid to make a deal, but that's a terrible baseball team. What are they, 22 and 34 or something like that? They're just bad. Bad baseball team.
1: Yeah, an expensive one.
0: Like
1: they have some massive contracts on that team.
0: Yep. You had mentioned one of the positives, and that's the Diamondbacks, because for a long time, it was the Padres actually leading the division. And the Padres have fallen on hard times. They're 4-6 in their last 10, but they've lost four straight. And they have slowly, fallen behind the Dodgers. Diamondbacks, they have won five straight. They're on a five-game win streak. The problem is the Dodgers are as well. And the Diamondbacks have won like 10 of their last 13, 9 of their last 10. So they've actually been playing really good baseball. The Colorado Rockies are still the Colorado Rockies. They suck. 20-37. How can you be a Rockies fan? Seriously.
1: Cheap games, cool ballpark.
0: I guess. The smell of weed in the air, I guess. I don't know. Weed night? Maybe they do dispensary night out there or something like that. Another team, when you talk about some of the most disappointing teams in Major League Baseball this year, say it with me, the New York Mets. The New York Mets, for the amount of money they are spending, they are awful. They avoid getting swept by the Reds, so they beat the Reds yesterday. But they're negative 29 in run differential. They're 3-7 in their last 10, 4-8 in their last 12. They're 23-33 in the season. Their season's over. They're 14 games back. It's done. They will never recover from that, even if they go on some crazy-ass win streak. They're done because Atlanta's just playing too good of baseball. Their season's over. It's pathetic. Another disappointing team to a certain extent is the Phillies, because the Phillies were supposed to contend for that division. Now, granted, Atlanta got off to a very fast start, but the Phillies are only 29-27. There is not a team in the National League East that has a positive run differential, by the way. The Phillies have at least won three straight, and they've shown some life trying to come back from this deficit, but they're eight games back. That division's pretty much over. Best division in baseball is still the National League Central, because every team is at least two games over 500 or better. Now, the Brewers are 13 games over 500, but the Pittsburgh Pirates, who are last in the division, they're 29-27. That's good enough to be, they would be second in the National League East. They'd be second. They'd be 5.5 games back in the West, the Pittsburgh Pirates would be. So at least they're playing better than some of the other divisions that are out there. But yeah, amazing that some of these things have been this bad. Who's this? Adam says, the team that has surprised me in a very disappointing way has been the Detroit Tigers. I really thought this year they might be a little bit better, and instead they've gotten dramatically worse. Their pitching has had some injuries, and their bullpen has struggled at times, but they are right now in the basement of the Central, and they're not going to get any better. He's from Detroit, although he's a Packers fan from Detroit. So kudos to you at least, Adam. But he says, I'm a Packers fan from Detroit. Detroit still root for the Tigers. Go back to the old days of the Brewers and the Tigers in the American League and some of the rivalry games. Yanni goes to the stadium with his dad, used to enjoy County Stadium very much. Those old days are gone, although it was weird sitting in a 50,000-seat stadium with only 10,000 people there for the Milwaukee Brewers. You are correct. Adam, thank you for the email. Yeah, the Tigers, 10 games back in the division right now, and that's another team. Again, what are they, 8 games under 500? No, 12 games under 500. 22-34 they are in the season, and they've been a disappointment. Yankees are right there, only a game and a half back in the American League East. Tampa Bay Rays, again, small market. They're getting it done. They do it kind of like the Brewers do. Not a ton of power, but they just play good fundamental baseball. But the Yankees are the power still in that division. I think what's been the most disappointing has been the fact that the Boston Red Sox are just bad. After committing this offseason and saying, hey, we're going to do some things different. They made that trade. They let Bregman walk. They bring in Caleb Durbin. They tried to bolster their pitching staff, all of that stuff. You thought, okay, maybe they're going to kind of reset and get better. They're terrible. They're 11.5 games back. Their season's over. Not going to happen. Baltimore at least showed a little life, winning three straight over Tampa. Tampa Bay has now lost four straight, by the way. And the Yankees still have not caught them in when the Yankees won four straight. So that was what kind of lead the Tampa Bay Rays had going into this series against the Baltimore Orioles. So that's just some of the things going on in Major League Baseball, for the good, the bad, the ugly, so to speak. When we come back, we're going to talk more baseball, Brewers baseball. Vinny Rattino is going to join us. A day off today before they head down to Houston to take on the Astros in a weekend series.

0: So Vinny Rotino is going to be next up on the docket. Our friends, and brought to you by our friends over there at Potawatomi. 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So if you get a chance, go down there, check it out. And that is our friends at Potawatomi. And Potawatomi, by the way, they have got the Tic-Tac home run deal going on right now. 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And it goes through the month of June. As a matter of fact, there's all kinds of things they have going on down there. They've got a Father's Day kiosk game coming up. 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So look for that to be coming. 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There's so much to go for. And you can even sign up via email. 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Tonight, Thursday night, you know what that means? 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It's worth it. 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
13: 20 years ago, the average attention span was about 2.5 minutes. Today, it's just 47 seconds. Pretty disconcerting. That's according to new research out of UC Irvine. But really, this isn't our fault, at least not entirely. 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
16: You feel like you kind of stole one a little bit, you know, as a credit to our pitchers for keeping us in the game. You know, we were only chasing one run, so even though things weren't going real good for us on offense, you know, when you're only down one, like anything can happen, it can change quick, and we were fortunate to get some traffic there in the eighth inning and do just enough.
17: The words of Christian Yelich. They did just enough, man. They did. I said earlier, and I got to give our buddy Rosecrans the credit, the writer in Cincinnati, who said the Brewers just steal your will. They just chip away and they just steal your will. They don't give up. You think you got a game in which you're throwing a no-hitter, they're down, or you're down a run, or they're down a run, and the next thing you know, all of a sudden, a blink of an eye, the Brewers are up, their closer's in, game's over, and they're just advancing. It's just, it's a fun team to watch, and they do it in so many different facets, and they put so much pressure on defenses with their speed and just putting the ball in play and figuring out ways to get on base. Vinny Rattino, Brewers TV analyst, joining us on the hotline. Vinny, I can't take credit for it, but I was talking to our buddy Mr. Rosecrans down there, the writer for the Cincinnati Enquirer, who had said, the Brewers steal your will as a baseball team because of the way they play. Is that a good analogy or description of how the Brewers play baseball?
18: It's phenomenal. It's perfect. Trent nailed it, because not only do they steal the will of the team that was throwing a no-hitter through seven innings, they steal the will, and they beat them. They steal the will of the whole division, because the writer for the Reds is writing about it. You know, so it's like they weren't even playing the rest. So that's what they do, this team, and you nailed it, Bill. It's the team speed. It's the pressure you put on the defense. The pressure you put on pitchers is then relayed to the to the defense, because the defense wants to play well for a pitcher that's all of a sudden got a quick two out in an inning. Okay, this is going to be a quick one for my pitcher that I'm playing behind, and all of a sudden you get an 8-pitch Sal Frelick walk or an infield hit or a catcher's interference, and then the next guy gets a bunt hit, and then the next guy gets a little so there's so much pressure put on the pitcher that the defense then feels that behind him, and that's the reason, and there's so much team speed, like you said, that's the reason why this team is just, they're hard to beat. They're just hard to beat because their pitching and defense is so good. They're in every single game. that you can't get a big lead on this team very consistently. And so because of that, the pressure is put on and the Brewers end up, you know, in the winning column more often than not. And we've seen this now for the last 3 years with Pat Murphy.
17: At what point, if any, now last year we saw it really in the Dodgers series, but at what point, of if any, does the lack of power come into play? Is it just in the postseason when you get teams that can power the baseball out of the ballpark? Because during the regular season, we know they're going to win a lot of games. We just know that. But is there this thought that that left side of the infield, or maybe some of the guys that are playing outfield that really are not kind of hitting up to par, at some point you might have to make a move because you're going to have to put either somebody in there with more consistency or you've got to get yourself a little bit of power?
18: You know, it's a good point. It's definitely a point that's worth monitoring, because I think what you have to do is kind of, you know, going into the playoffs, are they hitting with power? That's kind of the feel that you have to have. Last 50 games of the season, they're still winning, but are they going to win in the playoffs? Are they slugging enough? Let's look at the last 50 games. How are the power hitters in this lineup swinging the bat as of late? Because I think that's what you have to look at. But to your point, like, okay, do we have to go out and acquire someone until then? I think eventually Yelich is going to hit his 25. I think eventually Churio is going to hit his 20, 25. Vaughn, same thing. Bowers is all of a sudden a guy that's a force to be reckoned with. Not only for on the team, but like in the league. I mean, top 30 in OPS. This guy is a hitter unexpectedly, that you're getting production from him this year. So I do think, however, that left side of the infield is something that you're going to have to address. I mean, look, I love Joey Ortiz, and I've loved him, and I've been one that's been taking some heat a little bit just on Twitter and stuff. Like, okay, so, you know, you're really going to roll with Joey Ortiz? You really like it? Yes, I do. The defense, you're saving runs on the defensive side of things. Now he's not driving in and producing, of course. We've seen this now for the last 2 years. But is he saving more runs than he's not driving in? I think that's kind of what the conversation has to be. And if you think that Cooper Pratt could be a guy that could step in, they're not going to go out and empty the barrel and get rid of, you know, Luis Peña and Jesus Madej and Jet Williams. They're not going to do that in order to get a rental on the left side of the infield. I don't even know what that name would be. Unless it's Bobby Witt Jr. for me, Bill, like, let's not have that conversation, to be honest. You know, so, you know, I don't even think that that's anything that anyone would be floating right now. So I just think this team is going to be able to, because you have now, and this is kind of a new caveat to this whole conversation around this team, because you have Jacob Mizorowski pitching the way he is, and now Kyle Harrison, you have a 1-2 punch that's as formidable as any in all of baseball, that a World Series and a deep run, and yes, I'm using that. If they continue what they're doing, you have a 1-2 punch there that can go up against anybody. It can go up against Zach Wheeler and Christopher Sanchez. It can. And because of that, I think this team is a legitimate World Series contender. You couldn't say that years past. Like, I loved Freddie Peralta, but he's your number one starter in the playoffs. You know, is he going to get through five? Is he going to get through four in 90 pitches? So that's the difference with this team that I think we have to start to really kind of hone in on.
17: July 6th, 7th, and 8th, and 9th. Do we circle that when this team goes back down to St. Louis and the little sniping that was going on between Marmol and obviously Uribe and Yelich and some of these guys and the whole threat? The whole stealing signs thing, Vinny, I thought we got rid of that when the whole tech system came in for the catchers to relay signs over to the, you know, or the signals over to the pitcher. When did this become a thing again?
18: Yep, it became a thing again when teams are trying to gain an advantage. Now, if Daniel Vogelbach is saying that, you know, they're not doing it, I believe him. You know, Michael McGreevy was throwing 90 mile an hour, you know, balls right down the middle, like in Libertor's hanging sliders. Like, okay, it's a little bit of a situation where I think that the St. Louis Cardinals are feeling like the little brother here now against the Milwaukee Brewers. And you've lost your license to kind of say, okay, we're the Cardinals, and it's the Cardinals' way. Look, so that's out the window. You've lost that. You guys haven't been very good here. So I listen to the comments around the league on this. That is a gray area where if you're seeing a pitcher kind of grip a pitch, and then you can somehow relay that. fair game in my opinion. Now, it is a gray area. So how they used to relay that, or how they used to police that, though, is a guy would get drilled in the rear end with a 95-mile-hour fastball. Here's your best fastball. No one's getting hurt doing that, okay? So if you want to play that game, that's also kind of a gray area and fair game. You can drill our guy if you think we're doing that, but it's not going to stop us from doing it if you guys are just telegraphing what's coming. We're going to somehow gain an advantage. So it's a gray area in terms of relaying it, yes. It's also a gray area how you're going to police it, and then it's just going to continue to go on, Bill. 150 years this has been going on in the game. Trying to gain advantage any way you can, and Ollie needs to just be quiet. I'm so sick of the car. I love that they swept them. Love it. I equate the Cardinals and the Cardinals fans to the Vikings and Vikings fans. Can't stand them.
17: Love that. I love it. That's awesome stuff. I want to ask you about Chicago, and now just talking about another fan base that we can't stand. I know that the Cardinals, at least their fans have kind of a depth of knowledge of the game. They're a little more above the IQ level of some of the just drunken bleacher bums that come out of Chicago that scream and yell just to scream and yell because they have money. I've always equated, this is my description of Chicago Cubs fans. They're like your fat Uncle Charlie with money. They come to your house for Thanksgiving. They sit in your favorite chair. They fart in it. They plug up your toilet. They smoke cigars in your house. They talk about how your food is bad because you buy cheap and they buy expensive. They throw $50 on a table because they don't bring a dish to help anybody out. And then they leave. And then they tell you, see you next year. You can't stand them. But you'll take their money, but you can't stand them. That's me as a Cubs fan.
18: I love it. That's great. I'm gonna actually. I'm gonna use a recording of this and then use that on the air. That's it. You know, the thing about the Cubs fans that I find a little bit, just a little bit. Don't get me wrong here. Don't mince my words. A little bit more endearing than the St. Louis Cardinals. And St. Louis thinks they have it all figured out. They think that, you know, they have a superior knowledge of the game. You don't. And even the organization, it's like it started with John Mozeliak. I can't stand it. I can't stand that pretension about them. Now, the Cubs fans, I get what you're saying. But at the same time, you know, you can beat up on them and you guys, you can talk trash with them. And it's in a more fun way than it is with the Cardinals fans, because Cardinals just feel like, oh, how dare you talk to us like that? That's the feel I get from the two different fan bases.
17: No, I completely get that. All right, let's talk about, you'd mentioned the left side of the infield. Pitching has been really good. Trevor McGill, I was talking about this earlier, because we were talking about the best and the worst through like the quarter turn, so to speak, because Memorial Day is kind of that first poll that you have to pass in the baseball season. I was talking about some of the good. Trevor McGill started off slow. He has been just steadily bringing that ERA down. He has been lights out, especially in like the last 10, 12 appearances. He's been really, really good. Talk about what he did different.
18: Well, a couple of things. First, I think people have to understand Chad Patrick moving to the pen and covering three innings at a time, and yesterday four, and then Shane Drouin also being able to go multiples. Aaron Ashby, he was good last year as well, but he's been going a lot. He's been pitching a ton, going multiples. And then the starting pitching group has been super consistent in how many innings that they're getting every time out. So I think those factors have allowed Pat Murphy to kind of rest some of the arms that were overused last year. So I think early on, Trevor McGill didn't look like himself. Seven earned runs in the two back-to-back outings. Blew a really important save, got the loss in the other one. And I think just him being able to reset, and now all of a sudden I think you're going to be able to not baby their arms for sure, but be able to kind of like not overuse them. They were overused last year, Uribe and Miguel. You're going to see better performances from both of those guys because of that, I think, all year long. And Miguel's, his velo's ticking up. You know, he's a smart guy. Very, very, very smart baseball guy. When you talk to him, he understands what he was doing wrong earlier. A little delivery stuff, getting out in front of the baseball now more, getting the curveball, has better shape to it, harder, you know, more bite to it. So I think those are the reasons why Trevor McGill is going to be good the rest of the year. And I think, you just saw a little hiccup from him earlier on.
17: Yeah, I think he's been stellar ever since. I would talk about Christian Yelich again yesterday. Comes up big. I thought Vaughn, I just kind of listening to the broadcast, I thought Vaughn was going to go yard, and he ends up taking that third strike. But then Yelich comes up and does Yelich stuff. And then, again, we go back to putting pressure on a defense, getting the base knocked, being able to move runners over, bringing in the tying run. What's gone on with this team consistently? There is such a presence when Yelich is in the lineup, isn't there?
18: Yeah, it is. And I think this is the thing about why the Brewers seal your will, to quote Trevor C. Rosecrans. It's because you thought, if you're the Cardinals and if you're JoJo Romero, you thought you were going to pick your pitcher up, Dustin May, in an emotional game where there's controversy and drama going on between the two clubhouses from the previous 2 days and the Abner Uribe, you know, just phenomenal display on the mound the night before. You thought, okay, the no-hitter's broken up, bunt, no one covered the bunt, it's first and third, nobody out, they bring in their leverage reliever, JoJo Romero's been pitching awesome, you get the ground out of Sal Frelick, no run scored, you get the nasty punch out from that backdoor break ball. So all of a sudden you think, okay, we're going to get out of this. We got our left-on-left matchup, I know it's Yelich, but we're going to get out of this, and then he comes through. That's it's a backbreaker. You're almost out of it. You're almost going to win this emotional win, and you don't do it because Yelich comes through. That's what's so defeating, and that's why they can beat you in a number of different ways. They can blow you out. They can win the one-run game, two-run game, and they can also come back from a no-hitter because they never feel like they're out of it.
17: No. We lose any? I think we did.
19: I don't know. We might have lost Vinny.
17: Vinny's fantastic, though. Good stuff from Vinny Rutino. That was going to be the last
19: dramatic
17: answer anyway.
19: Ending. Yeah.
17: But yes, just Vinny, he's just in euphoria right now. He's just, Brewers are winning, hey. And he's not a fan of the Cardinals fans. He's not a fan of the Cubs fans. That's fantastic. So Vinny Rutino joining us on the hotline. That's okay. He just dropped off. He dropped off into baseball euphoria. Let's do this. We'll take a break. We'll come back. We got more of the Bill Michaels Show. Stay tuned. Got a whole lot more coming up.
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25: What's happening?
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25: Today, no Brewers game. Afternoon, beautiful. I got a nice note. And just a minute ago, from Jordan. Jordan says, hey, unit, took your advice. No Brewers baseball today. So I decided to have some lunch outside. I'm supporting the sponsor. Picked up the pepperoni melt at Cousin Subs. Jordan, you the man. Jordan is at the he doesn't say which one, Fitchburg. He's at a Cousin Subs in Fitchburg. I don't know if there's more than one or just one there, but at the Cousin Subs in Fitchburg out there just beyond Madison. So, Jordan, you the man. And today would be a good day. Maybe grab a little Cousin Subs, and some of them have those outside dining areas with the picnic tables and the umbrellas over them. Go to Cousin Subs. Join the sub club, even. You go there a few times. You get yourself a few subs. Next thing you know, boom, you got a free one coming. Not a bad way to go. Don't forget, Cousin Subs delivers as well. And we've got a board meeting. I think it's next week, if I'm not mistaken. Yes, next Wednesday. We got a board meeting next Wednesday, and we always call Cousins, and they drop off the pack that gives you what was four different choices. You get like turkeys, you get ham. I don't know. You get different kinds. Kristen buys them, but we always get the big box of Cousin Subs, and that's what feeds everybody for the boardroom, for the board meeting. So when we have the board of directors for Big Unit Foundation. Love Cousin Subs. They do the catering as well. Good stuff from our friends at Cousin Subs. They are local, baby, since 1972, right here in the great state of Wisconsin. That is our friends at Cousin Subs. Two more hours yet to go. 2 hours down, 2 hours yet to go. This time, going to get back into the pack. Why do you want to talk some more baseball? We're going to get into the Packers stuff, because I got to give you a little dose of reality, and we're going to cut you down to size. Don't go anywhere. Stay tuned. More of the Bill Michael Show next.

0: 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This is a Wisconsin Sports Zone update.
1: Well, the Brewers are headed to Houston. It's where they're going to open up a series against the Astros tomorrow. They will do so coming off a sweep of the Cardinals, helping them to a 4.5 game lead in the NL Central on St. Louis and the Cubs. Yesterday's win came despite being no hit through seven innings. The manager, Pat Murphy, says that's just the game.
2: Games are going to be like this. Games are going to be close. The game is hard. Hitting is hard. Stringing together hits with the defense that's out there and the type of pitching that's out there, it's hard. So you have to do what I think you have to do little things.
1: Again, Milwaukee going to be in Houston tomorrow to face the Astros. Turning to the Packers, they're closing out the first week of OTAs, though the focus remains on running back Josh Jacobs' legal situation. The Brown County District Attorney's Office still trying to determine whether they will file formal charges against Jacobs in relation to an incident last Saturday. Jacobs was released from jail yesterday, and his attorneys say he vehemently denies the accusations. As for Wisconsin, they now have three more start times for games this fall. It includes the home opener against Western Illinois at 6:15 and the season finale against Minnesota on Black Friday with Cook coming at 6:30.
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1: Well, the NBA draft continues to loom for the Bucks, and Giannis Antetokounmpo, the team reportedly open to trading him, and offers have been made. Bucks co-owner Jimmy Haslam told reporters earlier this month that they would like to have the situation figured out before the draft gets going June 23rd. With this Wisconsin Sports Zone Network update, I'm Zach Heil, Prince.

Welcome, Bill Michaels Show. Enjoying the day on this beautiful, beautiful Thursday. Man, it is nice out. So nice. Just during the top of the hour break, took it down, went downstairs, walked outside by the tiki bar. Oh, got a little work to do out there. Got to clean that thing up. I have not gotten around to that yet. I'm going to start doing that over the next couple of days, this weekend as well. Taking one thing at a time, but, oh my God, what a beautiful day. Beautiful day. If you're out and about, you know exactly what I'm talking about. If you're not, get outside at some point today. Just do something outside. Wash a car, water the lawn, whatever. 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Thanks to everybody that's followed us on Instagram today as we continue to bolster. We're now at 4965. 4965. We are 35 away from reaching the 5,000 mark for Instagram followers. So please continue to follow us on Instagram. We appreciate you so much. Everybody that does, just simply The Bill Michaels Show on Instagram. Same thing on Facebook and TikTok, too. We're on the Twitch app, the Kick app, the LinkedIn app as well. Catch the TV show in Milwaukee, My24 TV, 8 o'clock Central Time on Saturday nights. And to everybody watching us on the stream, you know who you are. They-

0: Yay! We appreciate you hanging out with us as well. All right. Okay. Some of you are not going to like this. All right? Some of you are not. Some of you are going to say it's okay. Others are going to be indifferent. So, yesterday, Matt LaFleur met with the media. And he was asked, you know, so about the Josh Jacobs reaction. And his very first comment is, hey, look, guys, I know you're going to ask me about Josh. I'm not going to get into a lot of stuff about this. You know, I know Bill Huber asked him a couple of questions. I think Mike Clemens asked him something. But it was like, guys, I'm just going to keep a lot of my feelings to myself. I'm going to keep things in-house right now. He's not going to say anything. All right. First, there's the criticism of the media. You didn't ask hardball questions. He already stated he's not going to talk about it. So what my question to you is, and I'm not necessarily defending the media, but he's not going to talk about it. So what did you want them to ask? Do you approve of this? Of course he's going to say no. Are you going to cut him? He's not going to tell you because they haven't made that decision. There's nothing that he was going to say that if you ask that question, you're asking it to be a jackass. That's it. And he's not going to give you that. Get it. Then came the, and this is from the Matt LaFleur haters. Look. There's things you cannot like Matt LaFleur for. You got a team that can't close out games. If they didn't add the seventh seed as a wild card, you wouldn't even have made the postseason the last 3 years. Failures in the postseason. Play calling situations in which the offense is on fire and then suddenly just completely vanishes. There's a lot of things you can look at and nitpick, right? This wasn't one of them. This wasn't one of them. You're bitching to bitch. Shame on you. Because there's nothing there. I went back and listened to it again yesterday when I was out driving around yesterday. Shame on you. I thought what Matt LaFleur did and said yesterday and the manner in which he did it, I'll compliment him. The guy did well. That's a terrible situation for now your head coach to be in because of your actions. Or what went down. I don't know exactly what happened, but allegedly what happened. You put everybody in a... And he's the face. He's got to go and answer for this. Because Josh Jacobs isn't available. He's not going to talk to the media. So now, good against all the players, your coach, your position coaches, everybody. Everybody's going to answer for that. He did a fine job. He talked about players that wouldn't be there. He was very honest about Micah Parsons. Yep, he's going to start out the training camp on the PUP list. Oh, okay, there's some news. All right. It's OTAs, man. It's OTAs. What do you want him to say? Some of you will just complain to complain. Now, and my point to you is, I respect it when it's legitimized. Nitpicking tone. And some of the things that specifically are said or not said in a presser because of this particular situation? No, come on, man. Come on. You're ripping people to rip people. You're the same person that probably called the postgame show when I was doing it for the network when they just won the Super Bowl and said, yeah, but they can't do it twice. You're that person. You're that person. So that I wanted to address. And then I started getting emails yesterday from the moral high grounders, or even some of the finger-pointing Karens of the world. And anybody named Karen that is not one of the Karens, I apologize to you for that.
1: That's Karen discrimination.
0: Correct. The charges against Josh Jacobs on its face are horrific. I completely agree with you. But as I said yesterday, there have been incidents in the past, in recent past, in which players have been accused of something and it hasn't happened. And it was a fabrication. It was an embellishment. or it was just no there there at all. Okay? So you always have to wait to let it play out. I heard last night that Ed Policy is putting funds together to buy off this woman and to buy off the police department. And it's like, where are you getting your information? Please quote somebody and don't just say that. Then there is the, he needs to be suspended immediately, get rid of him, that person. If he did this, okay, there's a moral aspect of this for domestic violence, which is unforgivable. Completely agree. But there is a reality to what you have to do and what you have to go through to get from point A to point B to just blow somebody out. So you don't do knee-jerk reaction. You don't do knee-jerk reaction. You just kind of let it play out, and then you make your decisions as you go along. But on its face, I agree with you. It's completely horrific, especially when you get into the strangulation portion of all of this. But you got to let this thing play out. And I said this at the beginning of the show. You're either going to get charges, and this thing is going to move forward. You can have not enough evidence, and they could be checking for video or audio, or because everybody's got a phone and a camera nowadays. They could be checking for further evidence and all of this. And I was mentioning this before, and I don't think I quite completed it, but when you make an arrest, they say you kind of look at it as a percentage pie. Usually if it's anything 50% or more, the police will make an arrest in this particular situation in which there's evidence to that fact, okay? But to take it to trial, the DA needs like a 95% level of evidence to be able to say, I can pretty much prove this beyond a shadow of a doubt in front of their peers to say, this is what happened. Here you go. Here's the evidence. Now make your decision. So there's a different level of arrest versus trial versus charges versus proof and all that kind of stuff. So there you go. But I agree with you. The charges, domestic violence, that's all a terrible thing. 100%. No matter if we use the words domestic violence or we actually see it on film like via Ray Rice, right? But you got to let it play out. The one thing you don't want to do, and in our system of justice, is you would rather let a million guilty go free than to jail an innocent person. That's kind of the part of the cornerstone of our judicial process. You don't want somebody that's innocent convicted. So that's why we shouldn't rush to judgment, I guess is the best way to put it. But for those that say you can't have him on the team, you can't have him around this, you know, my kids, and I get all of that, but you got to let the process play out. It's a terrible situation. It's not anything that anybody wanted to be in, I'm sure. Certainly, waking up on Saturday and going into Sunday, Josh Jacobs didn't think that he was going to end up in jail and being splashed all over every newspaper, every page, every listing via news article in the state of Wisconsin and well beyond. That's for damn sure. So you just got to let it play out. You just do. Mike says, anybody else tired of Bill always telling people they're an idiot? Good Spurs person not to tell you to judge. You know what, Mike? If you don't like it, turn somewhere else. Nobody needs you. If there's idiots out there, I'll tell you you're an idiot. And when people are really smart and intelligent and they come up with good things, I also praise them. So if you don't like me only picking on one person, you must be the idiot. Jump out of the pool, man. Go dry off and go somewhere else. That's it. So I got emails and such from all kinds of people saying that we were, you know, too light on Josh Jacobs and too light on Matt LaFleur and Matt LaFleur this and Matt LaFleur didn't do anything. You're just figuring out another way to hate on Matt LaFleur. Wait till the season gets going. You know, wait till things go in that direction. But again, going back to all of this, now think about this. When we were talking about the distraction before going into camp, Josh Jacobs had something happen, right? Allegedly, we somewhat know, or at least via the police charges. Now the coach, the general manager, the president, his teammates, position coaches, all have to answer to those questions because Josh Jacobs is not there to answer them himself. That's when they say this is a distraction. That's what this does. And as I mentioned earlier, when the guys walk beyond the walls of 1265 and they practice that or get ready for a game or whatever, that's their everybody's got something going on in life. We've got people that have money troubles or a pipe just burst in your house and you got an insurance claim or a kid wrecked a car or you just had a fight with your significant other or whatever it is. Everybody's got something going on. But when you get beyond the walls as an athlete, you put all that behind you because you're in there with your work family, the guys that you're sweating with and working out with and cheering on to be better. It's different than you and I going to a corporate gig or working at a construction site or whatever it happens to be in your life. It's just different. It just is. It's not a world that you and I are used to. So when they walk beyond those walls, they want to put all that crap behind them. Now it's leaked into that locker room because all these guys have to answer that question. So to go back to the question from the first hour of the program, is the timing good? The timing's never good. But you'd rather, and hopefully there's an announcement via charges in the next anywhere 3, 4, 5, 6 weeks from what I hear, which gets there before the start of training camp as to what is going to go on. And it may just, fortunately or unfortunately, go away, too, because there may be an agreement between the two parties that just say, hey, let's drop all of this. You go your way, I'll go mine, or there's a reconciliation, or whatever happens in their life, maybe they just move on from it, too. I don't know. We'll see what happens. But let it play out. Let it play out. 877-867-1670. 877-867-1670. My buddy Steve says over in the cheap seats, Mike Connolly in the cheap seats can kiss my backside. This is from Liz. Liz says, who's the guy trying to rain on your parade over in the cheap seats? What an ass. And Brad says... Same thing. The guy over in the cheap seats that's spewing hatred towards you, he must really not like you, and he also sounds like one of the idiots. Kudos to you for calling out the idiots. Okay, thank you very much. Steve, Liz, Brad, everybody. Thank you. So anyway, if you got something about that, please bring it. We're going to talk with Zach Heilprin coming up in this hour. He's obviously been in Green Bay. Mike Clemens has been in Green Bay. But now you're kind of, the opening statements are, you know, off to the wayside now. Now you're really kind of focused on guys in camp. You're focused on the depth at running back, obviously, is that something that, and again, I said it yesterday, behind closed doors, the Packers know what happened. They know, they'll know, because somebody asked me how I'm so sure. First of all, every NFL team has former police or former FBI on their staff, connections, okay? Secondly, they've got powerful attorneys. Thirdly, in a place like Green Bay, where that's what that city is known for. Right? Well, first thing you say is Green Bay, Wisconsin. You're not thinking of the paper plants. You're not thinking of any type of industry. First thing you think of when you think Green Bay is Packers, period, end of story. Right? So they kind of run that town. They know. They've got people all over the place. Back when I first moved here in 99, they're connected. I used to get information all the time about things that would go on. Nothing egregious like this, but, you know, and the police would contact the Packers, and they would give them the details, and here you go. And then the Packers would make decisions, you know, based upon those facts down the road for, you know, things within their own team. So they know. If they don't know every detail, they know almost every detail. And then they know what the out. They can kind of predict what the outcome is going to be. Is it going to be a legal-based outcome? Is it going to be a reconciliation? Is it going to be a buyout? Is it going to be he said, she said? Is it going to be a fabrication? Is it, you know, all that different stuff. So they know what they've got in their hands. So they know already. Here comes a suspension. Here comes a fine. Here comes, you know, nothing at all. They know if they got to start looking for another running back. I mean, Goody's probably already on the phone or at least putting out feelers or starting to look for, you know, hey, keep your eye on this guy, keep your eye on that guy, because he may be, you know, one of these cut-down day guys. There may be somebody out there in the open market that they can still get or maybe bring in. It's just an extra. They'll call it, well, we needed an extra back for training camp because we didn't know if Josh would be here. So you bring in an extra guy to kind of take some of the reps, you know. They know. Believe me, they know. It's not something that they wanted, but they know. Right? They know. Yeah, right. Wisco family says, yeah, they're known for Bay Beach. That would come in second. I think, to the Green Bay Packers, right? That would come in second. Right, there you go. 877-867-1670, 877-867-1670. So if you want to give us a shout, please feel free to go ahead and do so, because I just think that some of this stuff was kind of, some of you are just kind of taking it on its face, and you're looking at it going, you know, it sucks, it's us, and you got to let it play out and see what happens. Others are saying, you know, when you start pointing the fingers and jumping to conclusions and saying, aha, either you're not a fan of the Packers, which if it happens in your own back, because if this happened to a Chicago Bear, we'd be all over it, right? Think about that. I wouldn't be taking any of my own advice, probably. I mean, I publicly would try to say, hey, you still got to let it play out. But we, you know, we jump on this stuff all the time. And I think part of us as fans, your immediate reaction is, God, I hope this really didn't happen. Right? I think some of you probably said the same thing. Oh, God, no. Please let this just be wrong. Please let this be, just let this be a terrible, terrible mix up or whatever, because you don't want it. You don't want it upon your team. That's the fan in you. That's the emotional fan in you. Then there's the other side where you go, oh my God, I hope that, you know, whatever happened, that this, the victim is going to be okay. That everybody gets help. Maybe they part ways. This never happens again. This is a terrible thing. All of that. There's all kinds of stuff. By the way, Aaron in Marshfield says, hey, look, if I'm an idiot, it would be an honor to hear it from you first. Big unit's the best. Oh, God. Yeah, wear it like a badge of honor, I guess, right? There you go. All right, let's do this. I'm going to open up the phone lines. I wanted to get to that, and then we're going to talk a little bit more about this, because this and anything else regarding the Packers, we can get into. So stay tuned. Stick around. We got a whole lot more of the Bill Michaels Show coming up. Hey, they have got the Thunder. Thunder is coming to Marinette, Wisconsin. You know what they've got? They got boats, hydroplanes, right? Hydroplanes coming to Marinette, Wisconsin. It is going to be huge. Huge coming up. It is, they've got the boats that are going to be racing in Marinette. And in Marinette, Wisconsin, the hydroplanes, if you have not seen the hydroplane races, it's so cool. It's so cool. It is so neat to see them kicking up a rooster tail about 100 yards away. It really, really is. They are going to shut down the banks over there by the river. That's coming up here in the first weekend in June. It's going to be a really, and it's free, by the way. It's a free event. So if you're looking to go up there for the weekend, it looks like the weather's going to be absolutely beautiful coming up next week, too. So it's going to be awesome. So head on up there, get yourself a hotel room, pack a lunch, sit on the riverbank, watch the hydroplanes race. It's going to be a really, really cool event going on up there in Marinette, Wisconsin. While you're on your way, you can stop off in our friends in Peshtigo and maybe stop in at Forgotten Fire Winery. But downtown Marinette, they've been building up each street, each city block, and they've been putting in new shops and dressing up the storefronts and adding more merchandise down there. So many cool things going on. They've got the Logging Heritage Festival coming up here in about a month away. So many things going on in Marinette, Wisconsin. 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And see for yourself everything that Marinette, you know, Wisconsin has to offer. It's called Fish City. They've got fish bass tournaments coming up. Fishing tournaments coming up as well. Car shows, you name it. They've got something going on almost every weekend in the summer, like we all do. But Marinette's a cool place to
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12: Brewers had a bad weekend in the PR department. Not only is this whole tarps off thing where they're, you know, being curmudgeons about that, getting them blasted on social media, but then a story comes out about a couple that won $13,000 in the 50-50 raffle with the Brewers Foundation. And the woman gets to claim the prize, gets to the place where you claim it 60 seconds late, and they turn her away and say, sorry, you were late, and they drew another number. So she takes him to court, They lose the small claims court because essentially the foundation has the sole right to distribute the winnings how they see fit. Now the foundation has changed it to now you have 30 days to claim the prize, but you have 6 outs from the time that they announced the number, 6 outs to go claim your prize. So if it's an extended inning, you got all the time in the world. But if Miz is on the mound, he's going 1, 2, 3, and he's mowing them down, you better have your tracksuit on.

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Continuing on. 877-867-1670. This weekend, they're in town. You know what I'm talking about? 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Moto America and the Superbikes. You're going to hear them roaring through Road America. Now, if you still want to get in on the season passes, you're good to go. 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SCCA June Sprints are coming up next. Then the IndyCar, Trans Am, Vintage Weekend with Brian Redman. IMSA then comes to town. GT World Challenge. Don't forget, they've got the drifting that's going to be going on at the Motoplex in June, jamming in June. Art on Wheels, SCCA National Championships, all of that included in one price for a season pass. Or, if you want to be a corporate sponsor, they still take those. You want to do some on-site camping, which I highly, highly, highly recommend. We're going to be doing that during the IndyCar weekend. Getting up there, I believe we're going to get up there probably on Friday. Probably on Friday and check it out. And then just stay Friday night, Saturday night, hanging out, bringing the campfire ring, throwing some logs in the fire, sitting out there at night, doing a little grilling out, putzing around in a golf cart. Oh, I can't wait. 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All right, 877-867-1670, 877-867-1670. If you want to hit us up, please feel free. Go ahead and do so. This is from Mike. Mike says, what is this going to do to the running back room? And do you think the Packers make a trade or bring somebody off the free agent list in? Mike, they'd probably bring a free agent in first. Again, if you're good, you're going to know, you know the details, but you're not quite sure what everything is going to play out like. Maybe you've got an idea now that the dust has settled a little bit in the last 24 hours. But I don't think your first reaction is to go make a trade, unless you know, like, things are really bad. Like this is, if you know this is going to go to the wall, okay, then you're in trouble, man, big time. Then you're probably going to go try to find. If they make a trade, that would signify the beginning of the end for Josh Jacobs, most likely in Green Bay. I mean, you know, even going into next year, I mean, contractually, you might be thinking that anyway. But that would probably start to really signify the beginning of the end. So, anyway, 877-867-1670. I just don't think they would do that. I think they would be more likely to bring somebody else in first off of whatever the free agent list is, and I don't have it all sitting here in front of me, but I would figure they would probably do that first. Bring in a guy or two, maybe look at some of the guys you already have, that type of thing. Because Josh Jacobs is, this year is scheduled to make $14 million. And then after this season, if you wanted to cut him loose this, you know, well, if you, he would be a dead cap hit of 6.2, so you basically save $8 million. But after this season, if you wanted to cut him loose, you would save, what, God, $13 million? $13.5 million if you cut him after this year? Because he becomes an unrestricted free agent after next season. But if he didn't have a productive season this year, you could cut him loose. Now, again, Josh Jacobs at this point, when you start to really kind of think about it, he's 28 years old. It's not like he's completely over the hill. You just don't want to give him an extension to 32, 33 years old. Because that's not what they do with running backs. Chances are they're already looking for the next guy, which is they were hoping that would be Marshawn Lloyd, right? So, but he's only 7 years into the league. It's not like Josh Jacobs is, you know, long in the tooth. He's 7 years in the league at 28 years old. And he's not going to turn 29 until February. So you were hoping to kind of squeeze every last juice out of that orange before you moved on from him. But if they make a trade right now, then you know things are really bad and he's not going to be here anymore. That I know. 877-867-1670. Let's do this. We're going to take a break. We'll come back. We're going to be talking to Zach Halperin, who has been kind of on the scene in Green Bay with Mike Clemens. And we'll talk to him when we come back and kind of get

0: lowdown as to what his thoughts are. Michael says, well, it can't be all bad if he was released from jail with no charges. No, it also means, Michael, and again, to go back through this legally, that they may say, hey, let's not charge him today. We're not in a rush to do it. You got 6 years, by the way, for statute of limitations. But let's not charge him now. Let's get our ducks in a row to make sure we are really ready with this. Because to charge and go forward with a Green Bay Packer, this is not your weekend brawl at the bar. This is not your domestic violent, you know, husband and wife of no name. This is a Green Bay Packer. You got to be prepared. If you're going to do this, you got to do it right. If you're going to proceed with the charges, you got to do it right. Because you don't want to walk away in a very public situation as a prosecutor with egg on your face. Because you're looking out for yourself as well. And you want to make sure that the charges are true. You want to vet everything. That if something's going to come up here throughout the course of any kind of public leaks or trial or whatever, that you don't walk away with egg on your face. So, you're making sure that you've got all your ducks in a row. This is not uncommon to release them without charges and then to bring them back later and say, hey, we are now charging you with this and this. So just so we're clear, we had a Brett Iceburner, an attorney who does criminal defense law as well, on yesterday. And he said, yeah, that's not uncommon, especially when you're talking about a high profile case like this. You want to make sure as a prosecutor, you have your ducks in a row before you go there and say, we're charging him with this being a felony. And you're making damn sure that whatever you move forward with through a trial will withstand. 877-867-1670. Hit us up. We got a lot more of the Bill Michael Show. 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And so many of you have gone there and shot us an email saying, hey, this was a great experience, or we went to Columbus and talked to Munch and the gang, and they helped us walk through our unit after they got it cleaned up and ready to go, or, you know, just some of the other locations. 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
14: 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This is a two-minute drill as part of the Bill and Rookie Experience.
15: Brewers had a bad weekend in the PR department. Not only is this whole tarps off thing where they're, you know, being curmudgeons about that, getting them blasted on social media, but then a story comes out about a couple that won $13,000 in the 50-50 raffle with the Brewers Foundation, and the woman gets to claim the prize, gets to the place where you claim it 60 seconds late, and they turn her away and say, sorry, you were late, and they drew another number. So she takes them to court, They lose the small claims court because essentially the foundation has the sole right to distribute the winnings how they see fit. Now the foundation has changed it to now you have 30 days to claim the prize, but you have 6 outs from the time that they announced the number, 6 outs to go claim your prize. So if it's an extended inning, you got all the time in the world. But if Miz is on the mound, he's going 1, 2, 3, and he's mowing them down, you better have your tracksuit on. And the Brewers have film of this woman. They show it on the security cameras, bolting out of her seat, bolting across the concourse, running up the stairs, got misdirected by a staff member at one point, and gets there 60 seconds late, and they say, too bad, so sad. What are you doing? And even if it's the foundation and not the Brewers ought to step in and make it right.
16: Well, especially if she got bad directions, then it's not on her. On them.
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14: The Packers' first-round pick was well spent. 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
20: Well, I know there's going to be a lot of questions about Josh. I'm going to stick with the statement that we put out as an organization and just let the process play out. Respectfully, I'm not going to elaborate on anything.
21: Didn't really expect him to. 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So good stuff over at Curly's Waterfront Sports Bar and Grill, and some couple of lucky people last night won. Tonight, you got, tonight you got a whole lot more. You got the wing night tonight with the creamy dripping sauce for the delightful treat this evening. They've done really, really well, as a matter of fact, on Thursday nights. It's a Thursday. They've got all kinds of great specials tonight on all different beers and IPAs. Long Island's as well. But in addition to that, they've got lasagna tonight, sliders tonight. And it is trivia night, and they're giving away all kinds of stuff, including Brewers tickets. So if you're out and about, Curly's Waterfront Sports Bar and Grill, Lakeview Boulevard in Pewaukee, stop on in, tell them we said hi. But more so than anything, you can get yourself some lasagna, some food, some Thirsty Thursday stuff, some specials, and maybe win some Brewers tickets along the way. Not a bad way to go. Joining us now on the hotline, sports director WOZN Madison, been up in Green Bay, Zach Heilprin's on the line. Zach, how you doing, man?
0: I'm doing good, Bill. Actually, in studio with the great Grant Bills.
6: How lucky.
21: Oh, there you go.
0: Mm-hmm.
21: There you go. Guys sharing that that oxygen space.
0: Yes.
21: Okay,
0: mm-hmm.
21: Cool. So you were there yesterday. What did you make of it?
0: What part of that are we asking about? Because obviously we kind of got hit and blindsided there on, what was that, Tuesday night, where mm-hmm. the news breaks and all of a sudden the whole vibe of what you're going up there to cover and talk about is totally changed. So yeah. Obviously, the cloud over, hanging over everything was the Josh Jacobs situation and the guys, the guy that wasn't there. And so, talking to people up there, and I'm sure Mike knows this as well as anybody, because he's up there more than I am. Josh Jacobs does not come across as that guy. Now, I am not going to pretend that I know everybody, right? I don't think we can ever say that we truly know people in media or people that have these big presences, right?
21: Mm-hmm.
0: But
21: right.
0: From everybody you talk to, it just seems out of character for Josh Jacobs. And so mm-hmm. I think that kind of caught people off guard. But, the way that they handled it, the way that Matt LaFleur, just kept right to the company line, not going to talk about it. That made sense to me. And also the closing in the locker room, I guess not surprised that they did it. Though I think certainly I feel like guys that are pros can probably take the same avenue as Matt LaFleur did and just not talk about it, right? Just say it's an ongoing situation, we're not going to do it. Because that kind of cancels that out. And there's so many other things that we want to talk about to these guys with that we didn't get a chance to.
21: Right. I think two things, and I said this yesterday and today. I think you weren't going to get anything out of Matt LaFleur. Maybe something empathetic-wise, but there was going to be nothing else there because you're right. They're going to stick to the company line. Closing that locker room probably meant yesterday was going to be a day of, guys, this we're not going to share all the details, but this is what we know, maybe what you know, and this is our policy. And this is where everybody's going to basically parrot the same thing. You can do it in an empathetic way, but we're all going to parrot the same thing. We're not going to put anything out there. We don't want any more controversy on top of this. We want to keep a tight locker room. Everything that goes on stays on in here, and that's going to be the message. And then they open it back up because they don't want anybody speaking out of school on something like this.
0: Right.
21: So to me, that was coming. We knew it was going to come. And, nobody wants to have to sit there and take all these Josh Jacobs questions. I said at the top of the hour today, Josh Jacobs and whatever went on, allegedly, now the coach, the general manager, the president, all the players, everybody has to answer for until we hear from Josh Jacobs. And even after that, everybody's going to have to answer for at some point. He has put everybody in a bad situation because of this, or at least in a situation in which they have to answer for this or answer the questions that are posed to them in some way, shape, or form. So that I agree with. Football-wise, you found out a little information about, Micah Parsons going to be on the PUP list coming into training camp and, some other guys, injury updates, stuff like that. So at least that day was productive in that sense, right?
0: At least in that sense it was, yeah. Micah Parsons, one of the two guys who wasn't there, obviously the other one, Josh Jacobs. But Micah Parsons expected back in Green Bay to take part in some of this stuff, not actually take part but be here as opposed to just not being in town at all. I think the Tucker Kraft news is really good, and we got to see him. Now, we can't take pictures of guys, we can't take video of these guys that are rehabbing, so you just have to, I could just tell you what I saw in him running wind sprints. He looks pretty far along. I don't know that they're gonna, do we think week one? Like, it feels like that, like, probably is unlikely just because you don't want to rush him back, but he looks really, really good, Bill. It didn't look like he was in any kind of, not pain, but just not. There's nothing there that could even tell you that he's hurt right now. Right. So he's pretty far along with it. So that was certainly good news. The Zach Tom news that he'll be back before training camp is good, and also guys that have missed a lot of time in recent years. A guy like a Marshawn Lloyd, who potentially could be needed and hasn't even, been able to be available here these last couple years, he looked good too. Just because he made it through a practice, which we pat him on the back for, right? Made it through a couple of them, and that has to be at least encouraging on some level.
21: What about Devontae Wyatt? Did you see him at all?
0: I did not. Okay. I would assume he was part of the rehabbing group. They have them all over. There's guys rehabbing in one certain area. Some guys rehabbing in the Hudson Center. Other guys are out in the field. So it's pretty much all over the place. There's a lot of guys that were out, though. I think there's like 20 guys. I think there's like 15 that were not taking part in the actual practice itself.
21: Yeah. And sometimes it's just precautionary. Sometimes they don't have to. Sometimes they just want to get them in to get a look at them to kind of observe their progression, you know, whatever. You just kind of see where their fitness is. And so I get it. We've kind of been there, done that with all of this stuff. I guess because there was no open locker room. So how enthusiastic was it? Because sometimes when something like this happens, especially to a guy that you're relying upon, a starter, a guy like you said, and I've said it. Look, in talking with Josh Jacobs, I don't know Josh Jacobs, but to know him on the street, he'd say hi to me. I'd say hi to him because I know who he is and he knows who I am. I've had him on both on and off mic at Super Bowl for an extended period of time. I've talked to him at Lambeau. I've said if there's a lot of guys that you would have listed these charges and said put the name to the charges, his name would have been one of the last ones I would have chosen. So what was it like enthusiasm-wise? Because everybody's got a job to do. What was it like spirit-wise, enthusiasm-wise with the team?
0: I honestly didn't notice any kind of a difference.
21: Okay.
0: To be honest with you. Like I don't think that there was, I don't think anybody, it didn't feel like there was something hanging over it. Just we just know that because the way Matt LaFleur spoke before practice. I will say, Cam Acord, is that how we're pronouncing it, Grant? Is that what we're doing with the special teams?
2: I believe so.
0: Okay, all right, thank you.
21: Okay.
0: I just wanted to confirm, obviously, Grant is the authority on names, and I just wanted to make sure.
2: You made your point.
21: Right.
0: All right, just wanted to make sure. Chill, Grant, it's okay. But he was the one that was talking about the caffeine when he was introduced, and he is... I'm glad he's trimmed back a little bit or cut back a little bit because he is vocal. I will say that the special teams practice or the special teams aspect of it was very high energy, very loud. And everything was every little movement was being not just critiqued, but critiqued loudly. Mm-hmm. And he was I don't know if he was getting after guys. He was building guys up while getting after him. I don't know if that makes sense or not. But there was some liveliness to the practice for sure.
21: It was, he's a different voice as opposed to Rich Bisaccia.
0: Yes. Yeah.
21: Yes.
0: And I'm trying to think of the guy who was before Rich Bisaccia who had the mic and he.
21: Oh, God. Ron Zook?
0: It wasn't Ron Zook. It was, who was it?
2: Mo Drayton and Sean Menenga were the other two.
0: Sean Menenga. I want to say it was him that had the mic and he would, like where the music would play and still does, plays.
21: Yeah.
0: It would be his voice in place of that during special teams. It
21: Sean Slocum
0: yelling.
21: Would do that too.
0: So maybe it was Sean Slocum. It was one of these guys, and I'm very thankful that does not happen anymore. That it was obscene. It was unnecessary. Yes. But Cam Acord does not need the mic to do that. He was very, good. Very loud and brought some energy to the special teams aspect of it for sure. And we got to see, new kicker as well.
21: Yeah, I guess that's the one measurable you can possibly, look at. So how is the new cooker?
0: Yeah, I mean, he looked good. I think he only missed one. I think there's, there wasn't exactly like guys were rushing. There was no contact, so it's not like guys were rushing the kicker or anything like that. It was also 80-some-odd degrees. And the guy's from Florida, or kicked at Florida, so he should be just fine in that type of weather.
21: Right.
0: I don't think anybody is worried about him kicking in 80-degree weather. I think a lot of people are worried about him kicking in 20-degree weather come January, where Brad McManus was not very good.
21: Yeah, I...
0: Trace Mack.
21: Now, here's the thing. With Trace Mack missing one, how many people put palm to forehead and went, oh, my God.
0: Here it goes again.
21: And the complete overreaction, right?
0: Well, I mean, I can see. When I said he missed one, Grant's eyebrows went up over here. He's like, oh, really? Interesting. Interesting. Right. Interesting.
2: Just noticing.
21: McManus would have been 24 for 24. Yeah, it's like,
0: Brandon McManus.
21: Bring in Harvisek.
0: Brandon McManus has still not been signed anywhere. He's just still sitting out there.
2: Well, that was an interesting thing in the floors presser. It's like, why'd you guys release him now? Did you not want them to, go back and forth and have a competition? And LaFleur said we want to be fair to him to give him a chance. So that was a big part of yesterday's avail with LaFleur, too.
0: He had to have asked out, right? Like, nobody has been able to actually... I don't know that anybody's actually reported that. I know that that was Jason Willey's question yesterday. Essentially, he was trying to get to that. Did he ask to be released? Right. And, He would not answer that.
21: My question is, with that injury that he had in his thigh, it from what I understand, it's very hard to recover from. I wonder if he lost some leg strength or something, and they just looked at it and went, okay, you're not the same kicker because of that injury. And maybe that's the reason nobody's picked him up, because there's a physical that goes along with being picked up. And the way he choked down the stretch and missed some big kicks against Chicago, obviously, but his length of kick went down.
0: Yeah, he wasn't good. He wasn't good from long range.
21: Yeah. So I wonder if that's part of what happened.
0: I'm sure it probably plays a role in it in terms of what their thought process is. But I also think from his point of view, is he wants to kick. And they just drafted a kicker in the sixth round. And I know they're not necessarily beholden to holding on to a guy that is a draft pick, a sixth-round draft pick. But a kicker, you kind of are, aren't you? Yeah. Like, if you spend money, if you spend draft capital on a kicker, he's probably going to be your guy.
21: Yeah.
0: And also, I would not trust Brandon McManus after the last two playoffs either. Like, he was fine when he was at Denver, when they went to the Super Bowl. He was fine. Yeah. He's won a lot of games
21: for Denver. I mean, he's like a hero in Denver.
0: And he won games for the Packers in that first year.
21: Yep.
0: But in the playoffs, he cost them. I don't want to say him cost them the game in Philly. I don't know that that's the case. I certainly think he played a significant role in them losing to Chicago last January.
21: Yeah.
0: Like, the kicks that he missed is just stuff you can't, it just can't happen. It's not like they were extremely tough kicks.
21: You know what was brought up to me yesterday? I only got a minute here, but and you were on this, though. The Josh Jacobs thing, it's horrific. But does this remind, and I don't want to say in the sense that he's going to be exonerated, but the jumping to conclusions, because Quintez Cephas publicly took a beating for what went on, and he was ultimately found not guilty in all of that, right?
0: He was, and it allowed him to resume his career, for sure. Yeah, we'll see. Again, I have no idea how this is going to play out. We're still waiting for a lot of details here.
21: Yeah, which is another reason I can say just kind of wait and let the thing play out.
0: Correct.
21: Always good to talk to you, my friend, and we will talk to you again real soon, Zach, okay?
0: Sounds good, Bill. Thank you.
21: Appreciate it. There you go. Zach Heilprin, WOZN, is out in Madison, our flagship station, is sports director out there, joining us for a couple of minutes. We're going to take a break. We're going to come back. We got more to get to. We still have another hour of the show to go, so don't go anywhere. So a whole lot more of the Bill Michael Show coming up next.
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21: 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All right, we got another hour to go. We're not done yet by any stretch of the imagination. We'll talk some Packers, talk some Brewers, all that kind of good stuff. Whatever news and notes we have for you as well. But all of that, the whole mishmash of stuff coming up here in the next hour of the program. And we got a lot to get to because I still have people that have emailed me about the good and the bad so far regarding the Brewers season and the baseball season in general. And then there's more questions about the Green Bay Packers. And we'll talk some more Packers football as their OTAs continue as well. So just kind of hang in there. We've got another hour coming up. And we got some emails to get to and some people chiming in over in the cheap seats as well. So don't go anywhere. Whole lot more of the Bill Michaels Show. It's all coming up right after this. Stay tuned.

0: Sports Media Station, broadcasting from the Attorney Eric Pitts Fan Studio, Northeast Wisconsin's DUI Guy. This is a Wisconsin Sports Zone update.
1: Well, the Brewers are headed to Houston. It's where they're going to open up a series against the Astros tomorrow. They will do so coming off a sweep of the Cardinals, helping them to a 4.5 game lead in the NL Central on St. Louis and the Cubs. Yesterday's win came despite being no hit through seven innings. But manager Pat Murphy says that's just the game.
2: Games are going to be like this. Games are going to be close. The game is hard. Hitting is hard. Stringing together hits with the defense that's out there and the type of pitching that's out there, it's hard. So you have to do what I think you have to do little things.
1: Again, Milwaukee going to be in Houston tomorrow to face the Astros. Turning to the Packers, they're closing out the first week of OTAs, though the focus remains on running back Josh Jacobs' legal situation. The Brown County District Attorney's Office still trying to determine whether they will file formal charges against Jacobs in relation to an incident last Saturday. Jacobs was released from jail yesterday, and his attorneys say he vehemently denies the accusations. As for Wisconsin, they now have three more start times for games this fall. It includes the home opener against Western Illinois at 6:15 and the season finale against Minnesota on Black Friday with Cook coming at 6:30.
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1: Well, the NBA draft continues to loom for the Bucks and Giannis Antetokounmpo. The team reportedly open to trading him, and offers have been made. Bucks co-owner Jimmy Haslam told reporters earlier this month that they would like to have the situation figured out before the draft gets going June 23rd. With this Wisconsin Sports Zone Network update, I'm Zach Heil.

0: Welcome, Bill Michaels Show. Okay, I'm going to tell you something here in the world of, I always tell you stuff that happens to me. Okay, I'm going to tell you right now. So during the show today, a friend of ours is turning 39 or 40. I can't remember. I think 39 years old. Because next year is the big trip for everybody because we're doing the 40, 50, and 60th birthdays on a cruise. So, and I know they're out of town, so I know nobody's going to hear this. So this friend of ours, Kristen's friend, wants to try a new place to eat. And there's a place called Rodizio Grill. I don't even know if I'm pronouncing it correctly. I have no idea. Have you ever heard of this place, Grant, by any chance?
1: Rodizio
0: Grill. Okay. I guess it's in Milwaukee. I think I've heard of it. I'm not sure. Anyway, that's part of the story, I guess, because you should know that it's kind of...
1: Oh, it's a Brazilian steakhouse.
0: Brazilian. Brazilians and or Spanish, whatever. Okay.
1: Yeah, it's on Water Street. Okay.
0: Okay. Okay. There you go. So she's been wanting to try this place, so her boyfriend got a hold of us and said, hey, if we're going to do something for her birthday, can we set something up there? Because that way he can say, hey, I'm going to take you to Rodizio Grill, and she'll never suspect that we're all going to be there for this surprise party.
1: Good cover.
0: Right? Good cover, right. So, Kristen puts this Facebook and Instagram thing together and sends it out to everybody that could possibly go to this event. So there's, out of 25, 30 people, there's, I think, like 17 people replied, yes, we're going to go. So she puts out a group chat. It says, hang on a second. I gotta go through this here real quick. Cause this is, she does it in Spanish. Kristen is one of those type of people that will say things all the time. We'll go to you and I are talking and she's Italian for God's sakes. And then we'll go to a Spanish place. And next thing you know, she's doing, buenos dias and this and that and baños and blah, blah, blah. And she's talking Spanish and I have no idea. I took Spanish for 2 years. I know baños. I know cerveza. I beyond that, I don't know much anything. I'm an idiot. So she puts out, it says that buenos dias, damas y caballeros. I don't know what it means. I couldn't tell you. I don't know if it means a llama and wearing a hat. I couldn't tell you. But she said, we're officially good to go for Friday. Our table's reserved, blah, blah, blah. And she gives everybody the breakdown as to what's going on at this place. All right. So I thought she was talking about drinking. So I said, now, for those of you that are Spanish, you're going to know what I said, but it's accent. So I put it into ChatGPT because it'll transfer it for you. Traera mi pola. I said, I'll bring my drinking game. Okay, that's what I said and wanted translated. Do you know what that translated, that traera mi pola means?
1: You want me to say it on the air?
0: No.
1: I think polla meat is a word that you would use for,
0: yes,
1: a chicken.
0: Yeah. Well, yes.
1: Something like that. I took Spanish in college.
0: Yes.
1: I don't know why that's a word that I remember, but I do.
0: It translated to, I'll bring my genitalia, basically.
1: Rhymes with rock.
0: Yes. And I thought I was being very gitchy by being able to answer in Spanish.
1: You're like,
0: and
1: all of a sudden, they're going to love this.
0: And I'm like, this is going to be, they're going to think I'm sophisticated and I'm cool. Okay. And instead, everybody in this chat group is like, okay, holy mackerel. You know, is the world going to see this or what? And there's people in here, I don't know. It's like friends of hers that are friends of hers that I don't know them. And one of the women said, Bill, that's a little bit much. Really, all we want you to do is pay the cover charge, because everybody's paying a $49 cover charge because you have to, for a party so big, whatever. I had no idea what it translated to. So all I did was cut and paste and post it in the chat. I'll never do it again. Oh, my God, I'll never do it again, because I don't know what the hell that means. I'm just going along, trying to think I'm cool. Trying to fit in. And instead, I told the world that I'm bringing genitalia. So it's not that I'm going to leave it at home. I mean,
1: I was
0: technically,
1: say,
0: I'm true.
1: Technically,
0: but
1: you bring it with you everywhere.
0: Technically,
1: so.
0: Yeah, technically, I'm right on it. But
1: not stating anything we don't already
0: it's
1: know.
0: Just, people I have never met in my life are a part of this chat. And I posted it, and I did it like during a commercial break, like, oh, okay, I got to answer this real quick. I'm texting. And I put it in ChatGPT, and it says that. And I'm like, okay, I'll bring that. Okay, there you go. And I hit send. I haven't checked it now for 2 hours until I come back to this during the top of the hour commercial break. I'm like, oh, everybody must have responded. I'm like, what is everybody going crazy over? And then I realized what it was, so I just cut and pasted it. I cut it, and then I pasted it back into ChatGPT, and it translated it for me. So, oh my God, I'm an idiot. I know that. See, you know what? For Mike Connolly or whoever that was earlier, I even call myself an idiot, right? If you're calling out yourself, you can call anybody else along the way. It just happens. So there you go. That's my stupidity for the day. I hope that's the only stupidity I have, to be perfectly honest with you. 877-867-1670. Oh, my God. Somebody even posted, well, Bill's been drinking today. And I really haven't. I haven't. Not at all.
1: Technically, you should have said it in Portuguese if you're going to a Brazilian steakhouse. So I don't know how to say that word in Portuguese. I'll look it up.
0: I don't know. All I saw was buenos, and I was like, okay, I'm going to respond in Spanish and try it. I thought it was a Spanish. I have no idea. This is the reason I shouldn't respond to anything. I should just respond with a yup or a thumbs up. This is the reason I do emojis, because I'm emoji capable. Beyond that. Okay, 877-867-1670, 877-867-1670. Hit us up. All right, let's see here. What do we got? We were talking about baseballs, good, bad, ugly, all that kind of stuff. Some of the best, some of the worst. Our buddy Brad from Greg's Feed and Seed. Greg's Feed and Seed says, hey, Bill, where did you place the Cubs in the good, the bad, and the ugly? That's a great question. Because they've played really well at times. They've fallen on hard times. They're still only 4.5 games back, and I said the same thing to the Brewers fans. I said, hey, get through the injuries. Be in the rearview mirror. Don't fall off to where you're out of it. And the next thing you know, you can make a run. Well, that's exactly what the Cubs have done. They made their run. And we knew that kind of run was not going to last because they were just on an epic clip. What, they went 21 out of 24 or 20 out of 23, something like that. So they're still waiting for some of their arms to come back. If they can remain in the hunt, they're going to be a tough team. I can't put them in the bad. They did spend more money in the offseason to get better and to basically win the division, and they're not out of it yet. We're only at the quarter turn. They're not ugly like Colorado. They're not ugly like the Angels. They're not ugly like the Mets, where the Mets spent, you know, $300 million to be, you know, 10 games under and 14 games back and already out of it, and we're not even to June yet. We're not even to June, and the Mets are done. They want to get David Stearns out of it. David Stearns may never look fondly on New York ever again. Does he make it through the end of the... I mean, does he make it after this season, Grant, do you think? I don't know if he does.
1: It's a good question.
0: This is Matt Arnold's, what, third year or second year?
1: In Milwaukee?
0: Taken over as the general manager.
1: Stearns?
0: Yeah.
1: Third, maybe?
0: I think it's his third year.
1: It gets a little foggy. First of all, because my memory for these things just isn't great.
0: Right.
1: But also remember, he was basically out of Milwaukee the last year he was here in an advisory role. Remember, he basically just kind of the last year he was here stepped aside.
0: So that's what I'm saying. I think it's his third year.
1: I think so.
0: For Matt Arnold, and he's now second year, year two in New York. If I'm not mistaken.
1: But I think Matt Arnold was effectively running the show even before he fully took over.
0: Right.
1: He took over with the Mets. His contract with the Brewers ended after 2023. So 24, 25, this is his third season.
0: Third year. Okay,
1: we're
0: third year.
1: Reading that correctly.
0: Yeah. So, because he's done 2 years, so this is his third year. Yeah. Does he survive? Do they just blow him out? Because nothing has worked. There's not a lot to write home about when it comes to the New York Mets and where they have ended up. And they have spent almost $900 million. They've spent almost $1 billion in 3 years of being terrible.
1: And it's not money. The weird thing about Stearns is I think he had the right idea this offseason. And we've talked about this, where it's like, I don't want to pay Alonso. I don't want to pay. There was another player or two. They let a couple of guys go and get big money elsewhere. And I think David Stearns was probably thinking, it's not working with this group. We need to get younger and cheaper and start to kind of not tear it down and rebuild, but we're not going to continue to throw money after some of these old guys when we're, you know, especially the way last season ended. Remember, they melted down in the second half. Right. So I think there was probably a thought we need to get younger, cheaper, and also maybe fumigate the building after how last year ended. But then I think along the way this offseason, David Stearns thought, dude, I'm the GM of the Mets. I need to spend some money. So he went out and spent money on guys who were, like, Jorge Polanco's making like $20 million bucks, and Bobuschek got a fat contract. And then he traded for Freddie Peralta. These are not David Stearns type moves. You know what I mean? Right. Giving up top prospects for an overrated starter in the final year of his deal and overpaying Bobuschek. Like, it's just very weird. So, I guess I would probably can David Stearns because I look at the moves that he's been making and think that I don't really see a strategy here. I don't see a long-term plan from you. It just kind of seems like you're throwing money around trying to, you know, you're flailing in the wind a little bit.
0: In his 3 years, think about this. In his 2.5 years, they have spent $922 million, almost $1 billion, for a record of 195 and 185. 10 games over. Almost $1 billion. A couple of years ago, they were 13 games out. They got eliminated from the postseason. Last year, 89 and they were 83-79. Then 89-73. They were only 6 games out last year, or 2 years ago. So it's not terrible, but they're 14 games out. Their season's over right now, and they have spent almost $1 billion to be 195 and 185. That's why I say. Sometimes when we look at, you know, yeah, you got to go this. And I agree. Look, I get caught up in it, too. I would have loved to have seen the Brewers bring in Bregman. And I also think sometimes when teams go buy free agents, sometimes it's just you're jumping into a system that is not conducive for you to be a better ball player. You know, go to Miami. They say Miami is just a train wreck of an organization. It's just bad. The Angels, bad. It's lifeless. There's nothing good there. Their ballpark's okay. It's just, you know, they're an afterthought in L.A. because everybody's a Dodgers fan. Very few people are Angels fans. There's no energy. You just go there and exist. You know, your big thing is like, hey, Mike Trout's at the door. And now it's like Mike Trout's been hurt every year. Who cares? He's playing well, but who cares? So, that's where he basically went to die.
1: I think what you're describing with free agent spending and spending on to bring players in, I think what you're describing is a little bit of the problem with Major League Baseball right now. And it's one of the reasons I think we're headed for a lockout. I don't know if it's the biggest reason, but I think what you have in baseball is the guys who are making top, top dollar. Juan Soto, Shohei Ohtani with 10, 15-year contracts, 700 plus million. You have those guys. And I think if the owners can spend that money, I think those contracts are good. It's like in football. I'll pay for Micah Parsons. You know what I mean? I don't want to pay for Nick Perry. I'll pay for Micah Parsons. And I'll pay for the guy on a one-year contract that couldn't find the money that he wanted. Grundahl, Moustakas, Rhys Hoskins. Everything in the middle, those deals typically don't work out. Like what Bregman just signed with the Cubs, nice player for big money. I don't want a nice player for big money. I either want to break the bank on a guy who's a bona fide star, or I want to find bargains. Because that middle ground it usually doesn't work out for teams, and that's kind of why free agency in baseball has been broken. The top guys get paid huge, and then everybody else is like, can I find a one-year pillow deal? Like the spending is kind of segregated, and I think that's a part of the reason we're headed for a lockout. There's lots of reasons, but I think that's one. But I think teams they've smartly figured this out. We're either going to break the bank on amazing players, or we're going to look for values, because you get in trouble paying guys in the middle. The Cubs have done it. They have a bunch of guys on this roster who are good, not great, but making... you know, sizable money, and none of them are hitting. Suzuki and Happ and Bregman and all these guys, they're the best examples of what I'm trying to describe.
0: Right. I find it amazing that David Stearns talked about having the ability to, you know, get what you need and spend the money, and, you know, because he couldn't do that here. And then you get that, and you get $1 billion, and you're 10 games over, and you can't make the playoffs in 2.5 seasons. It just, man, it's mind. But now, don't get me wrong, he's in a very tough American League East, and the Atlanta Braves are really good this year, and it was the Phillies before that, so he's run into some buzzsaws, but still, the Brewers have been consistent and been consistently good. They just haven't won a championship. The Mets can't even find the postseason.
1: And they're a bunch of wild cards. You know what I mean?
0: Right.
1: Like, making the postseason has never been easier. It's not easy. You know, staying consistent and winning enough games over 162 is very hard, which is why they spray champagne. When you win a division or you make the playoffs, even if you're the seventh seed, like, it's a big accomplishment. Mm-hmm. But, like, it's not that hard, especially when you have that much more money than everybody else.
0: Let's do this. Let's go to Chris listening to us in Green Bay. Chris, how you doing today, man? What's going on?
2: Doing good. Thanks, guys. You know, with the impending lockout that seems inevitable and all the, you know, uncertainty, we've got a chance. Let's think big. You know, why can't we have Byron Buxton hitting third in center field with Garrett Mitchell on the bench once in a while? Mm-hmm. You know, Mike Trout, we just talked about the Angels. Save that man. That contract, a couple years, not as bad as it was, especially when you know you're not playing next year. I mean, right. This is it. You know, Scooble's one thing, but, man, there's got to be a third base or a center fielder out there that you plug into the 3 or the 4 hole and you go get the damn thing. And then this is the year. So I just want to hear what you guys think about that.
0: No, I appreciate the phone call. With this lockout looming, I get the sense, now this is just me, but I get the sense that they're looking and saying, okay, is it going to be a Cooper Pratt? Is it going to be a Jet Williams? Is it going to be a Mate? Are one of those guys going to be able to come up and give you what you want without going out and giving up assets? However, you do have a lot of assets. If you can find a contract that you can swallow, knowing that you might not even be playing next year, and this is kind of the year, like he said, that you want to kind of push for it, I don't know if that strategy changes if you're Matt Arnold and Mark Attanasio. I mean, every year they're going to say, well, we always wanted to win it every year. Yeah. Okay, but this might be that year in which everybody gets 2 years older because you might not even have a season next year. So do you just push those chips a little bit harder into the middle of the table if you're the Brewers? Well, and here's the other thing. You want left side of the infield, but you may want depth of arms in the starting rotation. You may want another guy because if you would go... If you would go Henderson, you know, with Miz, Henderson, if Woody comes back and pitches well and is available, which he traditionally has not been, great. And then you want that other arm. Would that other arm go out and you find that surefire cat to be another arm, a pitcher? Or do you go out and find power from the left side of the infield? Or do you do both?
1: Well, and you talk about pushing chips in the middle of the table. The other factor in all this is they have so many chips. You know what I mean? They have the number one farm system in all of baseball. So you could, in theory, you know, trade away some real prospect heft and still be perfectly fine moving forward.
0: Yeah.
1: You know what I mean? Now, they're not going to do... The biggest prospect that Matt Arnold, I believe, has ever traded is Yofre Rodriguez, who he gave up in the Priester trade. He doesn't trade high-level prospects, but I wonder if, you know, they've been close in the playoffs. They have so many prospects. I wonder if this is the year, to Chris's point, the caller. It's like, well, maybe this year we'll do things a little differently. They're not going to go all in, but make one deal and part with a little prospect value and still, you know, keep a really good farm system. I think it's at least worth talking about. It interests me for sure.
0: 877-867-1670. 877-867-1670. You want to find us, please feel free. Go ahead and do so. You know I talk about them all the time. If you're out and about, whether it's weekend, you want to sit outside, or tonight for that matter. Our friends at Buzzard Billy's. Buzzard Billy's. Buzzard Billy's, fantastic place right there in La Crosse on Pearl Street in La Crosse, Wisconsin. And they've got all kinds of good things on the menu. Obviously they've got, you know, traditional things, but the Wisconsin beer cheese soup, awesome. Awesome. They got seafood gumbo. They got chicken gumbo. They've got the crab corn. They've got side salads and such. They've got the gator fingers, armadillo eggs. I could go on and on and on. But I'm telling you, quesadillas are good. Their poutine is just awesome. I don't even know how to, the Rasta pasta, which is also very good. The sweet and spicy combination, the fettuccine Alfredo, kind of made with that Caribbean spice, which is awesome. They've got a Mardi Gras pasta as well, which has some sausages in it. They got a shrimp dish, which is kind of a jambalaya pasta. There's just so many things. I could go on and on. It's just, there's so much good at Buzzer Billy's. Upstairs is the Starlight Lounge with craft cocktails of all types. Whatever it is you're looking for, whatever martinis you're looking for, they can do it. And it's got a great vibe, great atmosphere up there. Buzzer Billy's downstairs, Starlight Lounge upstairs on Pearl Street in La Crosse, Wisconsin. And make sure you tell them the Bill Michael Show sent you in.
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Welcome in, Bill Michaels Show. They were rocking last night, Bud Pavilion. Glam band. They did, it was packed.

0: night. It was jamming. They were jamming last night. It was a good crowd, and thanks to everybody for making us feel very at home yesterday. The hospitality was awesome. Third Ward Beer Garden in Catalano Square open today, tomorrow, which all weekend. It looks like it's going to be beautiful down there. And then next week, Wednesday night, the Cheap Shots take the stage. Josh, the lead singer and the whole gang, they're going to be up there rocking the house. And then the week after that, Cherry Pie. Next week, I am on the road. I won't be there. But June 10th, I get back. Cherry Pie, I'm going to be there for. So Cherry Pie is going to be rocking the house on June 10th. I'm looking forward to that. So Budweiser Pavilion is open, and Wednesday Night Live is back, and they had a tremendous crowd last night, and they wanted me to tell everybody thank you, so which is awesome. 877-867-1670, 877-867-1670. If you want to find us, give us a shout. We would love to hear from you. This was from Mike, who says, I think Matt Arnold has done a fantastic job. It would take him from good to great to awesome if he would be able to put a team together that actually gets to a World Series. I'm not even saying win it, but just get there and not get clubbed again like a baby seal jumping up onto a dock between a bunch of Eskimos, as the Brewers have been able to do against the Dodgers the last few times. That is from Mike. Mike, that's kind of a visual there, dude, first of all. Yeah. I get what you're saying, though. Because it's been a little mixed. Because Jay says, why would the Brewers go all in now, especially bringing on somebody with a contract that's going to be aging? And if you sit out again next year, then you could have a guy that goes from 32 to 33 to 34 years old. By the time he comes back, he'd be way past his prime. Why would you want to do that? That's a valid point. But your whole team is going to age. Now, they're young. Okay, you've got a pretty young ball club. And hopefully we don't lose a season, but it certainly seems like things are going to be headed in that direction come the offseason. So I'm kind of the ilk of you strike while the iron's hot, while you've got a good ball club. And I think, and Vinny Rattino had a really good point, they've got a good ball club. You're a little more prepared with a couple of back-to-back bona fide starters who can go beyond four innings. Freddie Peralta is a good pitcher, was a good pitcher. He just was a guy that threw too many balls. And he may give you four scoreless innings, but then he strains your bullpen. He could be a hell of a starter and get out of every inning, and he leaves a game where, you know, he hasn't given up a run, but then your bullpen becomes taxed because you got to cover. You know, you got Miz going, what did he throw the outing before that, he threw like 76 pitches and went six full innings going into the seventh. Then this past one, he throws, close to 100, but again, he's in the seventh inning. You're only covering in two innings for this guy. You're not burning up your bullpen and doing it, and even then, you're only getting guys that are coming in and throwing anywhere between 10 and 16 pitches. So you can still use them the next day, where you couldn't do that with Freddie. So you're a little more equipped right now than you were last year, but I still think that left side of the infield, when you face a good team, and again, the Dodgers are probably the best. The Dodgers in Atlanta, when they're healthy, man, they're a team that can rake. Both of those teams, they got boppers. They got that lineup is a murderer's row. You got to be able to produce pound for pound, run for run against that. Let's go to Mitch listening to us in Eau Claire. Mitch, how you doing, man? What's going on?
1: Good, Bill. How are you doing today? I just want to touch on this. And I don't know if maybe as Brewer fans, we've been pretty good for quite a while. Even Packer fans, we've been pretty good for a heck of a long time. But I don't know that I buy into, and maybe what's your thought on, we got to win now. I mean, as a fan, would you rather be really, really good and being competitive until October, or you spend a crap ton of money and it doesn't work out and you're out of it in June?
0: Right.
1: I mean, is that a matter of the fan base being spoiled, or kind of what's the thought in
0: this is my point was, okay, let's say, for some of the guys that other teams like the Mets, like they say the Cubs and other teams have bought these big name players and they don't necessarily get everything out of, what is the magic that you're getting out of the most out of some of these guys that are considered no names throughout the rest of Major League Baseball, but you're getting the most out of them in Milwaukee? That's why I was saying, you take a guy like Bregman, he's having an okay season, but he's not setting the world on fire at third base like they thought he would be doing and what he did in Boston. And if you say go, if you're the Angels and you go by a guy, there's not a lot of energy. It's a kind of an atmosphere that's just not conducive to being great. Whereas you come

0: in Milwaukee, there's a fan base that's electric. There's an expectation of postseason or bust. You've got a very close-knit clubhouse that you suddenly become a part of where everybody picks each other up. Maybe it's just not only spending a little bit of money, but you would get even more out of that guy because they come to this organization who seems to have figured things out with very little money and very little capability. So the only way they could do it was by getting better internally. You know what I mean? Maybe that guy that you do spend the money on, maybe that guy comes here and excels at what you think he should do.
1: Yeah, no, I totally get it. But I mean, for a casual fan like myself, I'm not disagreeing with you. I would much rather, you know, when I'm sitting out, you know, drinking beer on the deck grilling brats in September, have those games mean something than my team's been out of it since May.
0: Oh, I agree with that. Because I'll tell you this, if the Brewers would spend, say, hey, we're going all in, and they spent $200 million, which would be completely out of their budget, $200 million, and we're like, wow, here we go, and they're sitting where the Mets are right now, we'd be wanting to run Matt Arnold out of town for all the bad moves that he made. The manager would be fired. Yeah. Matt Arnold would be fired. Mark Attanasio would say, never again, I'm not spending this money. I mean, it would just set us back so far as an organization because that's just out of the norm for us. I agree with you, man. I love competitive baseball.
1: I could really, you know, the World Series would be great, but I like being competitive every year. That's kind of what we're doing.
0: Yep, I agree with that, man. I agree with that. Appreciate the phone call. He drops off. You get on board, 877-867-1670, 877-867-1670. We're going to break, but Tony and Sussex, don't go anywhere. We're going to come back and talk to you. He'll at least kick us off. We've got more to get to. Stay tuned. Stay tuned. Hang in there. We got a whole lot more of the Bill Michaels Show. This portion of it brought to you by our friends at Sobelman's. I saw that they have some really good wraps today. Really good wraps down at Sobelman's. If you're thinking about heading down there for dinner tonight, whether it's there on St. Paul Avenue in Milwaukee or in Waukesha on William Street, really good wraps. Kind of make me hanker for a little bit of like a salad wrap type of thing, like a BLT wrap. They had some good stuff down there. They're known for their burgers and the brioche bones and everything. But, man, the wraps look really good today, too. Sobelman's Pub and Grill. Cold beer. 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
20: A better life with Dr. Sanjay Gupta.
21: People have started using AI for all sorts of things, but I cannot think of an area where the stakes are higher than your health. First of all, I'll tell you this. I know doctors who have cracked some seemingly impossible cases with the help of AI, so it can be a powerful tool. But AI can also hallucinate, provide bad advice, and be just as confident when it does that. If you do decide to plug any personal medical information into one of these chatbots, you should know that while the companies that created them have robust privacy protections in place, they are not bound by HIPAA, like your healthcare provider is. Whatever the advice presented to you, take it with a degree of healthy skepticism. Always get a second opinion. And remember, if you ever experience concerning symptoms, skip the AI consult and head straight to the ER. I'm Dr. Sanjay Gupta, helping you live a better life.
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0: Welcome in. All right. Out of the 906, I can't take credit for this, but it's fantastic. So, my gaffe, Grant, where I put out the wrong saying mm-hmm. in Spanish, where I said that I would bring to the party an appendage. So here you go, and this is brilliant. So for those that are just tuning in, long story, but there's a party going on, and it's going to be at a place called Rodizio Grill. And so Kristen put out the, you know, buenos dias, damas y caballeros, you know, whatever. So I thought I'd respond in Spanish, and apparently what my response was, because I was going to bring my drinking game, and instead it said, turned into another word, and brought up, I'm bringing my polo, which is, there's another word for rooster. And it just deciphered it completely wrong, and I had no idea because I don't speak Spanish. So everybody in the chat room is like, oh, my God, you know, are you really going to bring that? Are you going to show it to everybody, the whole thing? And they're having fun with it. So I'm looking at the text line. I don't know if you were looking at the text line, too. Out of the 906, unit, I wonder if you could just find yourself a stuffed animal, rooster, bring it with you. I went to Amazon and I bought one. I bought a big one. So I am walking through the door, and I'm not going to lie to anybody. I'm going to say I told you. I was bringing my polo, which in another word, and I'm going to bring it. So now I don't look like a liar and an idiot. I'm going to say, I don't know. It's my therapy animal. It's my therapy stuffed animal.
1: You roll with the punches very well.
0: Right. So I'm like, what the hell? Here we go. I'm going to do that. So I bought it. It's going to be delivered between 4 a.m. and 11 a.m. tomorrow morning. So I'm not telling anybody either. Not telling anybody. I'm just going to show up with this big, giant stuffed animal. It's my therapy pet. I love our listeners. And it's so something I would do. So I love our listeners. Thank you so much for the on the text line. Texting me that out of the 906. That's awesome. All right, let's get back to the phone calls. Let's go to Tony listening to us in Sussex. Tony, how you doing, man? Let's go.
2: Good. How you doing, Bill? Good show.
0: Good, man. What's happening?
2: I may think different than everybody else. So when it comes to the Brewers, I like our team. I like the chemistry, which is huge with the team. You can spend all the money in the world but not have chemistry. We've seen that in New York. I mean, look at Chicago. Who won the division 2 years in a row?
0: Right.
2: Okay. And I think if we can have our pitchers healthy, let's say we can get enough, you know, we got to get in the playoffs first, and when we do, we go in there with a healthy lineup of pitchers. I mean, we can do a lot of damage because I just think as a team that we're getting better. We're just getting better. I mean, it's showing.
0: Yeah.
2: You know?
0: Do you feel that this team needs more offense?
2: Well, yeah, we can always use more offense, but I don't want to sacrifice. I don't want to sacrifice, you know, good players for that. I just don't believe in that. That's just me. So far, we're doing it. Why? Because our pitchers are doing it, okay?
0: Yeah.
2: And to me, baseball is pitching. You have to hit, but baseball is all about pitching, you know? And I wouldn't want to see us do that now. Maybe towards the end, if we're, you know, if it's feasible, but I don't want to give up a top prospect for that.
0: Yeah.
2: I don't know. And then what's a guarantee? That's a shot in the dark.
0: Right. No, I know that.
2: That's,
0: I mean, there's no guarantee. Right.
2: Remember the year, I'll say one more thing. Remember the year when the Philadelphia Eagles spent a boatload of money and they were supposed to be, they were stacked. Stacked with talent. I think they ended up being like, what, six and ten or something. It was a disaster. Why? Because they had no chemistry. You know,
0: right.
2: You can put all the talent
0: in
2: the world. The Brewers breed. They breed their pitchers or, you know, their talent. Their farm system is one of the best out there. They breed them to be Brewer players, that philosophy, and it's showing on the field. And we have the best manager in baseball, who I believe can take us farther. I just really do. I think they're a better team than last year. Right now, as we sit right now, at any time last year.
0: Yeah. So, I think they're a better team than last year. No, I appreciate it, man. I think they're a better team than they are last year. That I will give you.
1: They had one starting pitcher in the playoffs last year. It was Freddy Peralta. They did that in like a bunch of bullpen days and like Priester. Like they had one legit starting pitcher last year in the playoffs who was far from an ace. So yeah, yep. I think they're better than last year.
0: And I think what they did with Miz in strengthening his lower body and his legs and getting him stronger and such not only has increased his velocity, but I also think it's increased his stamina. So I think all of that kind of plays into his ascension. And then what Harrison's done, if you can just, you know, I think the X factor in all of this, Grant, is really if Woody comes back and is healthy and throws the way he can and does not go injured in September, end of August, September, to where you go, okay, Woody's out again for the postseason. If they go in with an experienced pitcher in Woodruff, and two solid starters in that 3-4 man rotation, I think they'll be okay. But I just remember last year, man, that Dodgers team, the pitching staff, shut down the Brewers hitters.
1: Yes.
0: They were not afraid of those hitters at all. That's why I keep saying, unless Vaughn, who's hitting the ball really well, unless Vaughn becomes your home run hitter, you got to find somebody that's got pop, that's going to put, that you can put in the middle of that lineup and say, I can't pitch to this guy in certain situations. I have to pitch around him. That's who you need.
1: Correct. And I think their lineup this year is worse than last year. Not significantly or markedly, but I think 6-9 this year is more of a pushover than 6-9 was last year.
0: Right.
1: You know, say what you want about Caleb Durbin. He actually hit the ball in the postseason last year. Like, I don't think Caleb Durbin is a remarkably talented player, but I think he plays a specific role, or at least did last year, you know, of putting together good at-bats at the bottom of the order and giving you a little spunk, maybe kind of Arcia-ish in that way. But yeah, you're right. Like, going up against, you know, elite starting pitching, I don't think this lineup is good enough. They're short in outfielder, and they're probably short in infielder or two, which amounts to 3 or 4 spots in the lineup that are kind of just, you know, on most given nights, just kind of automatic outs.
0: If you can shore up one spot, it makes you that much better. I mean, if you can just shore up one spot. I mean, I go back to like one of the greatest teams ever assembled between the Yankees. You go to the 27 Yankees, you go to the Yankees in the, you know, mid to late 90s into early 2000s with Joe Torre, or you go back when I was growing up as a kid with the Big Red Machine. You can go around that infield. You had Pete Rose, solid. Dave Concepcion, unbelievable. Not a great hitter. Good hitter, but not a great hitter. Joe Morgan was unbelievable. Tony Perez was Mr. Clutch. Johnny Bench behind the plate. Then it was Foster. It was Cesar Geronimo, and then Ken Griffey. Geronimo, Griffey, and Concepcion. Griffey was really good, but Concepcion and Geronimo, they were kind of the low man on the totem pole. You had two guys that were, I mean, like David Concepcion, you get him on base, he was stealing bases consistently. But Cesar Geronimo was not a big hitter. He was a tremendous defensive player, not a big hitter. David Concepcion, tremendous defensive player, not a big hitter. My point being is, even those teams, as good as they were, they had all boppers, they had all these different guys, and they had two spots that were a little bit weaker. But in that lineup, you had a Bench who could go yard. You had a Perez who could go yard. You had a Griffey and a Foster who could go yard. Those guys, you still had boppers, and you still had a guy like Foster who could hit 40 home runs a season. You just need that one guy to pitch around. The problem is you also had Pete Rose, who batted 300-plus as a leadoff hitter damn near his entire career. He was always on base. But every team has to have that one guy that you just say, I don't want to pitch to that guy. Let's go to Travis listening to us in Manitowoc. Travis, how you doing today, man? What's going on?
3: Great, yourself?
0: Good, man. What's happening? What you thinking?
3: I got an idea. If the Brewers are going to break the bank,
0: yes,
3: let's go a strong starting pitcher like a Zach Wheeler.
0: You'd rather go to the starting pitcher. Okay.
3: Bring in Pratt to cover short, and now we're solving two holes in one peg.
0: Okay. So you're talking about
3: I'm not sure what that man is owed, but if we're looking at a strike, why not bring him on? He's on a crap team.
0: Yeah. Okay. I don't know what you'd have to give up. I'd have to go take a look at that. Appreciate the phone call. I don't know what you'd have to give up. I guess the question now becomes, if you're going to look at now again, we've got a lot of time between now and the trade deadline. But if you're going to look at something, are you going to go pitching? Or are you going to go offense?
1: I think both could help. Zach Wheeler's not getting traded. The Phillies are back over 500. So, Zach, right. I don't even know what he makes. But you want to talk about trading for a pitcher, fine. There's those guys out there. It's not going to be Zach Wheeler, though. The Phillies are probably going to be contenders when all is said and done.
0: Right. At least, well, put it this way. Depending on what the trade deadline looks, so they got a month. They're 8 games back. Say they end up 13 games back or 12 games back. How far out really are the Phillies? That's the big thing. And if the Phillies say, you know what, it's not necessarily that they're a bad team. It's that unless they're in it for the wild card, which they very well could be, but unless they're in it for the wild card, do they even consider making a trade? Kyle Schwarber, 13 home runs in the past 31 days, and he's put himself in a position in which he could approach 400 home runs by the end of the season. He's having a hell of a year. They feel like they're on the come. And they're just hanging right there. 2 games over 500. Is that going to be a team that's actually legitimately going to be in the running for a wild card? Because if they are, chances are they're not going to want to give up pitching. That's the only thing, and you're right. Right now, second, 29 and 27. If they were, put it this way, where they're at right now, they would be the Cardinals would be in. They would be eliminated by 2 games right now. So they're still in the hunt for the wild card because they're second in the East. But when you look at their record, 29 and 27, the Cardinals are 29 and 25, but the Diamondbacks are 31 and 24. The Padres are 31 and 24.
1: The Phillies also got off to a bad start. I mean, that's why their record is what it is.
0: Yeah.
1: I think the Cardinals will tail off, or other teams will tail. I think the Phillies are going to continue to trend in the right direction the rest of the season.
0: Yeah, don't forget, they had, a 12 or something like that game losing streak?
1: Yeah, they. I don't remember the numbers of it, but they got off to a miserable start.
0: Yeah, they
1: fired their manager.
0: Yeah, they were awful. And when they went into that San Francisco series, they turned it around. Right after the Atlanta series, in which they lost 2 out of 3, after that losing streak finally got snapped in Atlanta, then you go back to April 28th, pretty much the month of April was gone, and that's when they started playing winning baseball again. And they have only dropped a couple of games in back-to-back fashion, maybe twice since then. So they've actually played more winning baseball than they have losing baseball.
1: I would agree with that. This is a great conversation. It is my job as a producer to realize.
0: To say we got a break.
1: We do have to take one more break.
0: We got to take one more break.
1: I didn't even notice. Let's do this.
0: I would think so. Okay, there you go. More of the Bill Michael Show coming up.
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16: People have started using AI for all sorts of things, but I cannot think of an area where the stakes are higher than your health. First of all, I'll tell you this. 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But AI can also hallucinate, provide bad advice, and be just as confident when it does that. If you do decide to plug any personal medical information into one of these chatbots, you should know that while the companies that created them have robust privacy protections in place, they are not bound by HIPAA, like your healthcare provider is. 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Always get a second opinion. And remember, if you ever experience concerning symptoms, skip the AI consult and head straight to the ER. I'm Dr. Sanjay Gupta, helping you live a better life.
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0: looking at the record, yeah, you're right. They got off to a the Phillies got off to a 9-19 start. Since then, they're 20-8. So as of right now, they're not going to go anywhere. They feel like they can still close that gap and make some hay against the Atlanta Braves before it's all said and done. We'll kind of follow that. But anyway, I'm off tomorrow. Grant, you've got the wheel of the car. There you go.
1: I'll keep it on the road. Keep it between the mustard and the mayo tomorrow. I'll do my best.
0: I'll do a few social media things, I guess, tomorrow. But off to golf tomorrow. Until then, until we talk again, Grant talks to you 20 hours from now. I'll be back on Monday. Until we talk again, time for us to go. Have a go.

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1: ABC News, I'm Michelle Franz, and a possible draft to extend the ceasefire deal between the U.S. and Iran has been reached, along with the reopening of the Strait of Hormuz, according to two U.S. officials and another source with knowledge of negotiations. But it still needs final approval from President Trump and Iran's supreme leader. The Commerce Department showing inflation is now at a three-year high due to the ongoing conflict with Iran. A separate report finds more people are going hungry, including a growing number of children and minorities. ABC's Rebecca Jarvis has details.
2: 10% of households surveyed in February said they didn't have enough food or their kids had to miss meals. That is more than double what we saw in mid-2020. And remember, back then it was the pandemic.
1: The growing Ebola outbreak in Central Africa prompting the Trump administration to set up a 50-bed facility in Kenya for any Americans who face quarantine due to the Ebola outbreak. And tennis favorite Jannik Sinner out of the French Open, his 30-match winning stretch broken amid dangerous heat across Europe. This is ABC News.
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10: That's me. Thank you for joining me on this Thursday afternoon on The Fan. Friday Junior, Diet Friday, depending how you want to put it. Thursday's fun because it's close to Friday and then it's almost the weekend, and that's nice. So I got the Women's College World Series on, the opening round for the Women's College World Series of softball, and I'm reminded of something I saw. Is as crazy about sports as I am, and probably most of you are if you're listening. Like, as much sports as you watch, you'll still always witness a first. And I remember last summer, a first for me was I was watching Texas, hook 'em, win the national championship. And I believe they were playing Texas Tech at the time, if I'm not mistaken. And they were trying to intentionally walk Texas's best hitter. And pitcher was so good. Yeah, it was Texas Tech, I'm pretty sure, because they still have the same pitcher. She's, like, making a boatload of money there because that's how Texas Tech rolls these days because they can. Anyway, they were trying to intentionally walk Texas's best hitter. And pitcher's so good that she probably doesn't need to worry about intentionally walking people very often. So as she's pitching out, pitching away, batter noticed that, well, it was, these balls are kind of somewhat close to the strike zone. And their bats had been silent all day. So I think her name was Atwood, if I'm not mistaken, the hitter. She swings away at a ball outside the zone, gets a hit, brings in a run, and literally wins them the game. And I had never seen them. I'm like, you kid, that is so crazy. I don't watch a ton of softball, but that was a lot of fun. And I remember growing up, like when you get out of school, you got the, like, this is just on TV all day, and I got it on right now. I get into the College World Series. And now Cal will watch anything that we put on that has to do with sports, so he'll be watching too. Cool story, I know. I could either lead with that, or I could have led with the conundrum I'm in. Let me touch on that real quick. Promise we'll get to sports. So I bought myself a new audio recorder because my other one, it just sucked. It sucked for years. So paid out of pocket for my own audio recorder, and it's fairly expensive because I want a good one. So I get it in the mail over the weekend, and it doesn't come with the SD card needed, which is like another $60. It doesn't come with batteries, which is whatever, but seriously, can't throw in a couple AA batteries. So had to go get those, and then realized that my USB connector for my new audio recorder wouldn't read the thing. So I have to take the mini SD card out every single time and plug it into the adapter into my computer. I'm like, this is an accident waiting to happen. I'm going to break this sucker and have to buy a new one in like 2 weeks. So now I'm troubleshooting getting the right USB connecting cord so I don't have to take out the mini like SD card of my recorder every single time. It's just one thing after another after another. Why can't anything be easy? Nothing's easy. Ever. Saul. Show starts now.
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10: Okay, coming up at 2:20, I'll be joined by Vinny Rotino from Brewers TV, former pro player, former pro scout. Now he's on the Brewers broadcast team with Brewers TV. He's been on the call in the booth for last couple series. When he's not doing pre and post game, he's calling the game with Jeff Levering. Vinny Rotino joins me at 2:20. We'll talk Brewers on their off day. Then at 2:40, some more baseball. Going down to Appleton with the Wisconsin Timber Rattlers. I'll be joined by pitcher Jason Woodward. Looking forward to that coming up at 2:40. Then at 4:20, which if you just rearrange the numbers, it's very similar to 2:40. But like 100 minutes later. 4:20, last caller standing for legit front row tickets to the Green Bay Blizzard game tomorrow night, Dairy Night. Front row tickets. We actually had the pleasure of sitting front row at the game a couple few weeks ago. It was awesome. Every time the Blizzard come up, I can't say enough good things about what they got going on there. The kids just have a blast. Now, if you're sitting up in the end zone, they will flock, man. It is crazy. I don't know what the ushers get paid there, but it's not enough. If you're an usher at a Blizzard game, you're not just standing there. You are, like, all over the place because the kids are all over the place. And it's great. It's awesome. The environment, the fast-paced action, and they freaking hit. When you're in the front row, whew, so you could get legit front row tickets to see the Green Bay Blizzard tomorrow night, Dairy Night. Get yourself a awesome giveaway prize, cheese bucket hat. You could just win the front row tickets if you're the last caller standing at 4:20. And I think I've got a good question, but I'm workshopping it still. I don't want to let the cat out of the bag before I have to, you know, because why would I do that?
4: Moving on to today's biggest stories in sports.
10: Well, the Brewers swept the Cardinals in dramatic fashion. One of their most improbable wins of the season. The Brewers were getting no hit through seven. They broke up the no-hitter right away in the eighth with a Garrett Mitchell double to start the eighth and rallied to beat the Cardinals 2-1. Christian Yelich came up clutch in the eighth to tie the game. And afterwards, Yelly said that's, quote, that's baseball. You got to just keep chipping away and find a way to win.
12: Things can happen fast in baseball games. You know, you never really, you know when it's going to happen, and that's why you got to play through the finish line. And, you know, we just knew if we just got one hit and we got some action going out there that we felt like it was going to kind of turn in our favor a little bit.
10: And it did. Aaron Ashby got the win. Aaron Ashby improves to 9-0 on the season. Best in the majors, most wins in the majors, a relief pitcher, Aaron Ashby. Trevor McGill locked down his sixth save, and he's been a lot better lately. That's been good to see. Here's McGill post-game on the success that they've had in May. The Brewers are 15-4 in their last 19 games. Here's Trevor McGill.
13: Guys are out there grinding and getting it done, and just kind of that Yankee series really, you know, helped swing things around a little bit. So it's kind of the same script from last year a little bit.
10: Yeah, in the past couple weeks, they have swept the Yankees, the Cubs, and the Cardinals. Not bad, Brewers. They are off today, and they'll hit the road to take on the Astros, a three-game weekend series beginning tomorrow.
4: Next.
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10: Well, the Timber Rattlers split a doubleheader yesterday. In the second game yesterday, the T-Rats got off to a hot start. After losing game one in the second game, then they sent 10 men to the plate in the bottom of the first, and wind up winning the game 12-7 to improve to 24-20 on the season. Game four of that series is tonight at Neuroscience Group Field. Game time at 6:40. Tonight it's Bark in the Park, presented by Tito's Homemade Vodka. It's also Craft Brews and Brats Night. So, beautiful day, beautiful night to check out some T-Rats baseball. Second place in the Midwest League. Again, we're going to talk to pitcher Jason Woodward coming up at 2:40. Stay tuned for that.
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9: The headline here.
10: Meanwhile, the Green Bay Rockers season is underway, and the Rockers fell to the Woodchucks in their home opener last night. 9-1, the final. The Rockers will now head to Wausau today for game two of the home-and-home series. Also, the Rockers are going to celebrate their 20th anniversary tomorrow at Capital Credit Union Park. It's that time of year again. The Rockers, I mean, again, like the local, I don't know, minor league teams, if you will. I know that's not the right term, but the Rockers do it right. Cal always has a blast there. The Blizzard does it right. Just talked about the T-Rats. That's another level. That is the minors. They're great. Anyway, get your tickets to see the Green Bay Rockers tomorrow night. www.greenbayrockers.com or call the ticket office at 920-497-7225.
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10: Well, some NFL headlines. Nothing new, really, on Packers running back Josh Jacobs. He was released from jail yesterday amid the domestic violence investigation. The Brown County DA's office said that a scheduled court hearing was canceled yesterday because investigators believe that additional evidence may exist that could impact whether charges should be or will be filed. The Hobart-Lawrence Police Department says Jacobs was booked on Tuesday following a disturbance call on Saturday. Jacobs' attorneys released a statement saying that they're pleased no charges have been filed and remain confident charges will not be brought against Jacobs. He spent the past two seasons with the Packers, was a first-round pick by the Raiders back in the day, spent his first five seasons there. Obviously, we'll keep you in the know on Josh Jacobs. Meanwhile, in New England, one of the biggest controversies of the offseason has surrounded Patriots head coach Mike Vrabel, no relation to Packers pass game coordinator Jason Vrabel. But Mike Vrabel and NFL reporter, or former, can I say former now, Diana Russini. Well, Mike Vrabel spoke to reporters yesterday for the first time since he missed the third and final day of the draft as he was seeking therapy, which didn't last long. I don't know. I'm not a psychologist. I'm not a doctor. I guess maybe I can make a decision, just a day or two or whatever it was. But he says missing the third day of the draft was a decision that he does not regret. He said that his absence was a personal and private matter and that he's been doing a better job of balancing family and football. I didn't listen to his whole presser. It doesn't seem like there were too many hard-hitting questions about Vrabel's relationship with Diana Russini. But that's been the biggest controversy of the NFL offseason. I don't know. Did Patriots PR say, hey guys, by the way, you know, just keep it to a minimum, you know, keep the questions, the stuff that everyone wants to hear about, let's not hit on that stuff. I don't know.
4: Next.
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10: All right, NBA playoffs, Thunder looking to punch their ticket back to the finals tonight. They look to close out the Spurs tonight in San Antonio in Game 6. The Thunder lead the Spurs 3-2. Meanwhile, the Knicks await the winner of Thunder and Spurs. The Knicks swept the Cavaliers in the Eastern Conference Finals. So, Knicks versus Thunder if they win tonight, or Spurs, we'll see.
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10: 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It is Better Call Eversol. It is Thursday, May 28th, 2026. So, I mentioned I got the Women's College World Series on the TV right now. Opening round, just getting underway. Texas versus Tennessee. And right after I mentioned the first that I was thinking about last year where the Texas player swung at a pitch on an intentional, what was supposed to be an intentional walk. She's like, that was a little close to the strike zone. I'm going to swing away. She did, got on base. They won. They went on to win the College World Series. Just another thing to watch. Just another thing to pay attention to. Got the World Cup coming up. This so-called slow time in sports ain't really that slow if you just Maybe you expand your horizons and diversify your sports viewing. Texas Tech and Mississippi State. I guess that was this morning or earlier today. Defending national champion Texas taking on Tennessee right now. Alabama, UCLA, Arkansas, and Nebraska. It's double elimination through Monday. And the best of three championship series will begin next Wednesday. Meanwhile, UW-Milwaukee, they're heading to the NCAA tournament for the fifth time ever, first time since 2010. UWM heads to the south. UWM heads south to the Auburn Regional, where they will take on, they'll take on Auburn, Central Florida, and NC State. Milwaukee's first game will be against Auburn on Friday afternoon. Meanwhile, in Madison, I don't know where I put my cricket sound effect as far as having a baseball team. It's been a while. Got to take a break. When we come back, we'll talk Brewers, because why the hell not? They're still hot as hell. Vinny Rotino from Brewers TV joins me on the Brewers off day next. 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Tonight, moonlit skies, cool and calm, the low 48. Tomorrow, toasty but not humid, or so I'm told. The high 85 tomorrow. Saturday, sunny, breezy, much better. 85 is fine. I'm not going to complain about it, but I will say that I much prefer Saturday's high of 72.
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25: Colleague of mine was telling me the other day about how their Instagram feed is filled with videos, most of them kind of funny, about how grandparents and friends tend to bulldoze new parents out of the way to get to see their baby. As a dad of three daughters, I know how life really does become all about them the moment those kids are born. But I also know parents are still people, too, who need their own attention beyond being mom or dad. And moms, in particular in those early years, can feel especially invisible in the eyes of other people. So what can you do to stop contributing to what is known as maternal invisibility? Women we spoke to said these two things were the most helpful. When people stopped to ask how they could best support them, number one, or when they took the initiative to handle certain tasks that obviously needed to be done. I'm Dr. Sanjay Gupta, helping you live a better life.
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10: Oh, so nostalgic. The D-Generation X theme song. What could that possibly mean? Perhaps a hat tip to one Abner Uribe? Perhaps. Joining me now, he is from Racine St. Catharines High School, UW Lacrosse, former pro player, including a few years with the Milwaukee Brewers, former scout for the Rangers. Now he's on the Brewers broadcast team with Brewers TV. He's our guy, Vinny Rotino. Vinny, thank you so much for the time, as always. How are you doing?
0: Yeah, no problem, Marcus. I love this theme song. I might make it my walk-up song on your show. This is awesome.
10: Well, okay, ask and you shall receive. I know people. I can make that happen. So, Vinny, I know you've told me in the past that you're a big fan of Abner Uribe's celebration when he rolls the dice on the mound. I got to ask, upon further review, how do you feel about his DX crotch chop directed at the Cardinals dugout?
0: Oh, man. Marcus, I got to tell you, we were doing the game. Levering and I went to break, and we looked at each other like, what did we just see? And then we just started laughing, and it was the most, one of the funnier things I've seen on the baseball field, but also one of the most obscure, weird things I've ever seen on a baseball field. It was very, very odd, but at the same time, it's an emotional player, right? It's emotional Abner Uribe. And obviously, there were things going on in between the two clubhouses that we weren't really privy to until the next day, kind of figuring out that the Cardinals and Ollie Marmol were kind of at it again with their antics, just in terms of them policing baseball and policing things. And Abner had no use for it, and that's why he did it. However, you know, he'll have second thoughts about doing it the same way the next time. It was a little bit over the top, I would say, but also very, very, very funny.
10: Okay, so I'm glad you said that, and I want to get to the Ollie Marmol angle of the whole thing. But obviously, when you're in the booth, you have to maintain a level of professionalism. And I know you guys pointed out, like, Murph clearly was not a big fan of it. And he was in Abner's ear before Abner could even set foot in the dugout, which was the most predictable thing ever. But I'm glad to hear the transparency that during break you laughed, because I had the same reaction. I thought it was funny. I laughed. And also in the same breath, I'm like, yeah, Murph's not going to like that. And it's unacceptable. And you probably shouldn't ever do that.
0: Yeah, right, exactly. I mean, he was just right at their dugout, and it wasn't one, it wasn't two, it was a triple. It was a triple chop. So it was very, very it looked out of place on a baseball field for sure. But I mean, look, we've seen Abner, you know, 3 years ago against the Tampa Bay Rays, he took a swing at Jose Siri. You don't see guys taking swings at each other very much anymore. So it's out of character for what he's kind of been doing in terms of controlling those big emotions that he has out there. And every time Charlie Green talks to him before he takes the mound, Charlie Green says to him, hey, go behave yourself out there. So he couldn't quite behave himself right there in that moment, but it was something that we're going to talk about, I think, here for a while.
10: So Ollie Marmol, the Cardinals manager, didn't exactly deny what Abner Uribe alleged, that he was motioning towards his ribs, and there's cameras that show him doing exactly that. Marmol kind of explained himself. Can you kind of explain it to us like we're all 5 years old, what exactly happened there?
0: Yep, it sounds like the Brewers, they were accused of stealing signs and then relaying them from the dugout to the hitter in the box. Now, they're not banging trash cans. If you remember a few years back when the Houston Astros were watching on video and then banging on a trash can, whether or not a fastball's coming, a curveball's coming, nothing like that. You know, and again, I don't even know if the Brewers were doing this. It sounds like Daniel Vogelbach is totally in denial. I think teams all around the league are starting to try and figure out a way to get an advantage. They've been doing this for the last 150 years. Mm-hmm. Guy on second base, they see the guy dig into his glove for a changeup grip. The guy on second base is relaying that sign to the hitter. The hitter knows what's coming at this point. Okay, so this is not anything new. Ollie Marmol's accusing the Brewers of doing this. How the game has used to police itself, because it's a gray area if it's coming from the dugout. It's a gray area if you are very demonstrative about sending the signal to the hitter. And how the game used to police itself, the pitcher would drill a guy with a 95-mile-per-hour fastball right in the rear end, and then you'd move on, and then maybe the other team would retaliate. And this is kind of how things have been going on, for decades. So here's my take on what Ollie Marmol did. There's cameras everywhere.
1: Right.
0: It's in the middle of a game. And you're saying that this needs to stop. That's not how you do it. It's just not. That's going to create controversy, and clearly it did. And so, the day before, during batting practice, he gets in a shouting match with Daniel Vogelbach. So it's like, all right, not the way to go about this. Ollie, and I respect him, but he's not part of this Cardinals way thing, right? And we're all sick of it. We're all annoyed by it, that it happened, a couple decades when the Cardinals were really good. They were the arbiters of what was right and what was wrong, and they were going to police everybody and tell everybody how to play the game. That's what Tony La Russa used to do, and I'm kind of on my soapbox here now, but that's what Tony La Russa used to do, and the Brewers fans and the other fans around the league are kind of sick of it. You're done with that, Cardinals. You can't do it anymore.
1: Sure.
0: Because you know what? You don't win anymore, right? You're not the class of this division, and the Brewers are. And I think that's what's happening here. I think Marmol is kind of overstepping in this situation, and he needs to stop. We're all kind of sick of it, and this is kind of what we're seeing from him.
1: He strikes me, and I don't know the guy at all, but strikes me as a little odd too. Like, I don't know if cold is the right word, but he was asked about Jacob Mizorowski the other night, who we'll get to, was obviously amazing and just very, very short, didn't have much to say, maybe just frustrated, I don't know. And then in his explanation, like, he kind of told the truth, but also kind of corroborated Abner Uribe's story, while also kind of criticizing Abner Uribe, but not quite. It was, I don't know, I'm once again thankful that Pat Murphy is the Brewers manager for so many different reasons.

0: for so many different reasons, as we're talking to Vinny Rotino from Brewers TV. So I mentioned Jacob Mizorowski. Why waste time? Let's get to him. Vinny, do you think Miz is going to bounce back after that lackluster performance when he gave up his first run in a month?
1: Yeah, we got to start worrying about the Miz. I mean, he gave up a run. My goodness. So this is something that I don't think we've ever seen, not just in terms of the velocity. So we've seen runs like this from starting pitchers before. I mean, Paul Skenes has been exceptional these last couple of seasons. We've seen Jacob DeGrom be just totally unhittable. He'll go on runs, or he used to go on runs when he was, you know, throwing 100 miles per hour, you know, a couple of months with giving up one earned run and stuff like that. So this is similar to that. The thing that jumps out to me with Jacob Mizorowski is the fact that, you know, he was a guy that had, you know, there's a lot going on with how he delivers the baseball last year. There's a 6'7". I don't think you could have classified him as like this great athlete that's able to control his movements down the mound. Now he is. Like, now it went from a guy that you question whether or not he's going to be a reliever to now, like, this guy's a Cy Young. This guy, there's not many true aces in the game. This guy's a true ace. You know, you got the Tarek Skubals of the world. You have Paul Skenes of the world. You have Garrett Crochet. That's about it for a true ace, meaning a guy that can totally dominate a lineup and a guy that's going to really consistently do that over a long period of time. Now, it's only been, you know, this year, basically, and again, last five starts. But the way that he is repeating his delivery, it's so impressive because, Marcus, he changed this in one offseason, basically. Kind of, he changed this move down the mound in one offseason where now he's controlling his body because he's controlling that delivery through release very, very consistently. You don't see that. You just don't. It's a testament to his hard work. He's gotten bigger, stronger. He's went up a couple of pant sizes, they're talking about. right. I mean, his lower half is stronger and he's got more balance down the mound now. So it's not like this is like he's on a good run. Can he sustain it? No, this is who he is at this point. So he's going to win the Cy Young if he continues this. And the Brewers now, Marcus, and I'm not saying this with hyperbole, the Brewers now, because of that, and with Kyle Harrison, they have a 1-2 punch that can now beat anybody in any series. And I'm talking about in October series now, because you have these two guys at the top of your rotation that can just dominate a lineup. The Brewers were capable, if they were playing at their best, to go on a run deep into October.
0: Right.
1: But in the past, but think about it. They had Freddie Peralta. Like, we liked Freddie. We loved Freddie. But we were flipping a coin. Can he get through five innings, you know, in a playoff series? Now, this is different. This is a different type of top of your rotation arm in Miz. And then you have Kyle Harrison to back him up.
0: And I wanted to get to that, the big picture thing, because I feel like sports fans want to protect their emotions and you just want to kind of brace for impact and assume the worst. Yeah, the Brewers are great, but eventually we know what's going to happen in the playoffs. The Brewers almost deserve a World Series. And I was thinking about this. With the potential lockout coming up, with this final season potentially, you know, being it, and then all the talk about a cap and the debate that's gone on for forever. So what would be more fitting than a Brewers-Rays World Series this year?
1: Oh, that's great. No, that's a great call. I never really thought of that because two of the smallest markets, well, the Brewers are the smallest market in all of baseball in terms of TV revenue and just the market size. And so, yeah, and then you throw the Rays in there, who's got a very low payroll.
0: The rules are set up for this to not happen, and the Brewers have kind of become the NL's Rays. I don't know. It would just be fitting. Now, we'll tell that to the sports gods and see if they follow through.
1: Yeah, that would be, I mean, look, if the Brewers, for us, make it to the World Series, I mean, that's the story for us on our end. But in terms of what's the story in the game, the story in the game right now is a lot of these division leaders are small markets. So, you know, the Rays are leading the AL East over the Yankees by a game and a half. Cleveland's up by 3.5 in the Central. They're a super small market. They don't spend any money. And then you got the Oakland A's are, not Oakland, Sacramento, they're half a game back. So you got a lot of small

0: market teams that don't spend money near the top of this thing. And it would be, yeah, let's not even talk about lockout because I hope that doesn't happen. But it would be quite the story for sure.
1: Talking to Vinny Rotino from Brewers TV. So you mentioned Kyle Harrison. We talked about Jacob Mizorowski and his numbers, Miz's numbers in May over his last five starts. I'll just give ERA 0.29. Kyle Harrison over his five starts in May, 0.96. They've been incredible. But I want to talk to you about catching, Vinny, because Murph, every single time he's answering a question about pitching, he always seems to give credit to William Contreras. Generally speaking, I feel like the job of the catcher is one of the more underrated parts of the game. Vinny, as someone who did it, right? I believe you were the catcher for Team Italy in the World Baseball Classic, the same year I graduated high school, by the way, but that's neither here nor there. Can you nerd out a little bit for me on everything the catcher does? Like, we see the results from the pitchers, and rarely does the catcher get credit for that, but everything from the planning part of it to mound visits, being on the same page, all that stuff. It's a lot.
0: Yeah, it is a lot. So a pitcher, you want a pitcher to have very little thought out there on the mound, okay? So, okay, imagine, you know, making your pitch, throwing a great slider down and away, and the guy puts an unbelievable swing on it and hits it out for a three-run home run to the opposite field. So in baseball, it's one of the few sports where you can do everything right. You can execute. You can do everything right. You have a perfect delivery. Ball comes out crisp, clean, and the guy hits it out for a three-run home run. That doesn't happen in any other sport, right? You take a nice jump shot, and it comes out clean. It's going in. Same thing with a pass in the NFL. Every once in a while, get tipped for an interception or whatever, right? Or a guy makes a great play on you.
1: Right.
0: But with pitching, that happens a lot, where you have no control once the ball leaves your hand. So imagine your psyche out there on the mound. Like, it can speed up on you quickly. You need a guy behind the plate that can slow it down, that you can trust, that you don't have to. You have enough to think about out there. You want a guy to then be able to just, I trust what this guy is calling is the right pitch at this time. That's it, right? And so to have that ability, and William Contreras does, every once in a while you scratch your head at some pitch calls, but for the majority of them, he's calling the right pitch, and then it's that calming presence behind the plate. Like, it's hard to be out there. The game, again, it'll speed up on you, so you need a guy to help you calm down, relax you, have that good body language. William does that. He didn't have this at first. He didn't. That's why the Atlanta Braves traded him to the Brewers. Traded him to Oakland, then Oakland traded him to the Brewers, a three-way deal. And so that's why. No one thought he could do this. No one thought he could catch, do the all those little intangibles. He can do it, and he's been great at it, and he's leading the staff. And you, the more you're in the saddle, they say, the better you get at it if you care. Some catchers don't care about any of that. So he cares. He clearly does. It's been impressive to watch him develop defensively.
1: All right. So in the interest of time, I'll just give you one more question. There's so many things we could talk about because the vibes of this team are just awesome, as you know. But we've talked about Miz. We've talked about Kyle Harrison. And of all people, it's Aaron Ashby, who is 9-0, leading the league in wins. So one, how impressive is that? And two, is Aaron Ashby going to almost single-handedly change the way that people look at wins as a stat for pitchers?
0: I don't know about that last question. I think everyone's going to kind of look at wins the same, but the reason why he's got so many wins is because he's really, really good. He's throwing in all these really tight leverage spots, and he throws every day. He could throw every day. So he's a throwback. You don't see this very often. He's got a special arm. He conditions his arm. This is a new school way to pitch. Chris Hook calls it drag racing. So you basically, you know, it's not a marathon anymore. It's a sprint every single time out, just like a drag racing car. And those cars break down. This is a special arm that has in the past, but it seems like he's got some sort of program where he's able to throw as often as he does and stay healthy and maintain his stuff. That's the big thing. Like, anyone could probably throw as much as he throws, but the stuff would tick down. His stuff is still electric. He touched 100 miles per hour yesterday. Amazing. just an amazing arm, and he's got the mindset to do it. And yeah, he's, you know, unsung hero at this point, right? I mean, just the, how many wins he's got is just remarkable. A little luck involved with that in terms of the team coming back. But yeah, 35 innings and he's got 49 punch outs. I mean, his stuff is disgusting and he's got a 2.06 ERA. So, unsung hero for me. He's been awesome.
1: Dude's on pace for like 27 wins. It's absolutely crazy. Vinny Rotino from Brewers TV. Vinny, you are the absolute best. Always appreciate your time, especially on the off day.
0: Of course, anytime, Marcus. Talk to you later.
1: All right, sounds good. Thank you. Vinny Rotino from Brewers TV. The Brewers off today before heading to Houston for a weekend series against the Astros. Got to take a timeout. Let's talk T-Rats baseball. When we come back with pitcher Jason Woodward, maybe we'll talk about some of the same things that I just talked about with Vinny Rotino and get someone else's, another baseball guy's perspective on similar base.
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10: Need a boost in the morning? 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
1: Beautiful day today. 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Plus, it's Bark in the Park. Tomorrow is Shantymen Night. Saturday is Harry Potter Night with themed jerseys. And Sunday afternoon, how about Jacob Mizorowski Bobblehead Day? Miz Bobbleheads to the first 1,000 fans through the gates on Sunday afternoon.
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1: Joining me now, he's a pitcher for the Wisconsin Timber Rattlers. He is Jason Woodward. Jason, thanks so much for the time. How are you doing this fine Thursday afternoon?
11: I'm doing great. Thanks for having me.
1: Well, appreciate you. So, Florida Gulf Coast, right? FGCU?
11: Yep, that's where I attended. That's where I went to play ball.
1: Okay, so is Dunk City like a real nickname that you use there, or is that just something that we did because of the NCAA tournament run in basketball like a decade ago?
11: It definitely was a real thing at one point, but you know, I haven't been back since, so might need to switch it up or something.
1: So, like, when you were there, you didn't really refer to FGCU as Dunk City? It's not really something you heard much on campus?
11: I still like to hang on to the Dunk City term, but no, it wasn't really getting thrown around too much.
1: Okay. Well, take me back to, you're from Florida originally? Where did it all begin for Jason
11: Ward? Yeah, I'm from Titusville, Florida, kind of near Orlando, and then went to college at Florida Gulf Coast down in Fort Myers and spent my 3 years there. You know, had a little injury in my third year, which cut it short, but loved my time there.
1: So how far is your hometown away from Orlando?
11: About 30 minutes to the east on the coast.
1: Okay, so another question about, like, being a local versus an outsider. People think everyone from Wisconsin owns or lives on a farm, rides a cow mm-hmm. to work and stuff. So if you're from the Orlando area, I feel obligated to ask, how often did you go to Disney World?
11: You know, I've been a few times. I actually went to Universal and Busch Gardens this past offseason, which was pretty fun.
1: Okay. Now, do you go, like, do you have younger siblings or cousins?
11: No, I'm the youngest of three.
1: Okay, so are you an adult Disney goer? Like, did you go with a group of adults, or what was that like?
11: I went with one of my buddies around the same age, and so, you know, we just had some fun. I haven't been there in a long time, so it was cool to check it out again and see what else they added.
1: Cool. Kind of selfishly kind of anxious for my three-year-old to get a little bit older because I want to get back there.
11: They'll love it. They'll love it.
1: Yeah. Every time I see it, I'm like, that definitely wasn't there when I was there 20-some years mm-hmm. ago. But I know.
11: Yeah, they're always adding stuff.
1: Absolutely. So your favorite team growing up, who was your baseball team as a kid?
11: I grew up a Braves fan just because those were my little league teams most of the time, and my coach was a huge Braves fan. He's a family friend of ours, and always just kind of instilled that into me, being a Braves fan.
1: So I ask pretty much everyone the same question. How has your fan allegiance changed since you've become part of the Brewers organization? Do you just suddenly magically become a Brewers fan? Do you still deep down root for the Braves? How does it go?
11: There's a little bit of becoming a Brewers fan, obviously, when you're a part of the organization. But, you know, I don't really pay too much attention to teams anymore. I kind of just like to watch players.
1: Sure.
11: See how they're doing.
1: Well, one player who happens to be a pitcher, Jacob Mizorowski, is lighting it up right now. And kind of crazy to think. I mean, it wasn't long ago. I believe just a few years ago, Miz was a Timber Rattler. He was where you are. Now he's, as I said, one of the hottest pitchers in baseball, although he did just give up a run for the first time since late April, so he's on a bit of a cold streak. You said you pay attention to what players are doing. How about Mizorowski specifically? He's been sensational lately.
11: Yeah, he's been putting up some insane numbers. I mean, he's obviously got one of the best fastballs in the game and some electric stuff, so it's really cool to see the numbers that he puts up, and obviously the velo, which is cool. But he's a really good pitcher.
1: The velo is absolutely insane, and it's crazy for someone like me. I struggle to wrap my head around this. So, like, 95 is really fast. 98 is mm-hmm. even faster. But 103, and then with the extension, it's more like 105 when you want to get really nerdy with it. And it's crazy because, like, 98 is fast, like I said.
11: Yeah,
1: but then
11: for sure.
1: 100, 103 is, like, super fast, whereas if I'm driving on the highway and there's a car going 95, I probably wouldn't know the difference if it's going 90 mm-hmm. or 103. You just see really fast, but it really makes a difference.
11: Yeah, I definitely wouldn't want to be in the box for that.
1: Oh, no way. Talking to Jason Woodward, pitcher for the Wisconsin Timber Rattlers. So do you ever catch yourself thinking about the fact that Miz was with the Timber Rattlers where you are just a few years ago?
11: I mean, yeah, you see it with a lot of guys that are in the show now. Logan Henderson, I think people like that, you know, not too long ago, they were in the same place that I am and the same steps that I'm taking, and it just shows you that it can be done.
1: And the Brewers have a tendency, specifically with pitchers, if they draft you or if they acquire you via trade, it's probably about the best possible organization to be with. You see what Kyle Harrison's done since they acquired him in the spring. It's like with the pitching lab and whatever secret sauce they got going on, that's where you want to be.
11: Yeah, I mean, you've seen it. Like you mentioned, Kyle Harrison, guys like that, they get you in here and they make some adjustments, and it obviously seems to be working with all the guys at Quinn Priester last year.
1: Yeah.
11: It's looked great so far, and they obviously know what they're doing.
1: So have you experienced any of that, like, throughout your baseball journey, going to different stops and making minor tweaks, whether it's, like, cutting pitches from your arsenal or changing arm angle, anything? Like, have you experienced, is it just an overall philosophy, stop by stop, where teams and coaches have different tweaks and ideas?
11: Yeah, they kind of pass down the same philosophies throughout the whole organization, pitching-wise. It's kind of just, you know, fill up the zone and do whatever you got to do to get to two strikes as fast as possible, and then once you're there, put them away. So, you know, when you're doing that at a high clip, you know, the results usually follow. And so not too many anything like mechanical or arm adjustments or anything, kind of just, you know, putting myself in the best position to accomplish those goals.
1: So I'm sitting here like an idiot, smiling and nodding my head. Like, that sounds so simple. Like, you just, you know.
11: Yeah, that's the funny thing, man. It really sounds so simple when you dumb it down.
1: Yeah. So, like, what kind of tweaks have they made with you or ideas as far as, you know, how have they adjusted your style, your arsenal, however you want to put it?
11: Mechanically, I've kind of kept everything pretty the same. But, you know, I played around with adding a cutter and adding a sinker, which, you know, is still definitely a work in progress. But, you know, that's what the time down here in the minor leagues is for, is to make those adjustments and see what works and what doesn't.
1: So how do you view wins as a stat? And I'll compare this kind of to, like, we obviously talk a lot of football because we're based out of Green Bay here, and the Packers are king, 24/7, 365. It's kind of like the stat of tackles. Tackling is super important. You got to, you know, tackle the damn ball carrier. Tackling is important, but tackles as a stat, it's kind of like, meh, whatever. Like, you can look at the league leaders and tackles, and it's like, well, what does that really mean? You know, it's a team sport and all that. And I feel like wins for pitchers has kind of been watered down a little bit. Maybe that's the wrong way of putting it, but with how teams are handling their pitching staffs and monitoring reps and pitch count and all that stuff, and going to the bullpen a little earlier, like, you obviously want to win. That's the point.
11: Yeah.
1: But the stat of wins, and obviously this is an Aaron Ashby question, because crazy that he's leading the league with 9 wins as a reliever. But how do you look at wins as a stat, as a pitcher?
11: You know, I don't really pay too much attention to them. You know, I'm looking at my walks, my whip, things like that, kind of to see how I'm affecting the game. And, you know, obviously someone like Aaron Ashby, you want to put a guy out there that's going to get outs, and, you know, you come in many different situations. And so he's kind of just been lined up in those situations to get those wins.
1: Talking to Jason Woodward, pitcher for the Wisconsin Timber Rattlers. So I had this idea earlier today, looking at your kind of rapid fire questions here based on the theme nights coming up for the Timber Rattlers. So tonight is Bark in the Park. Going to be a lot of dogs there. Are you a dog person?
11: Yes, I love dogs. I have a black lab at home that I'm missing.
1: What's the dog's name?
11: Stella.
1: Stella. All right.
11: Yep.
1: All right. Shout out to my dog at home, Jerry. And don't ask what he is, because he's like every breed you could imagine. All right. Tomorrow, Shantymen night tomorrow. So spear fishing for sturgeon, is that a thing? I'm guessing probably not. You probably don't have a lot of experience doing that, or do you?
11: Not fishing for them, but I do remember as a kid, I did take a trip to the Suwannee River, and they had a lot of sturgeon there that you could see jumping out of the water.
1: Okay, well, they also have, with the T-Rats, post-game fireworks this weekend, I believe Friday and Saturday. Are you a fireworks guy?
11: Oh, yeah, I love fireworks, especially around, you know, July, the 4th of July and all that. They're pretty cool.
1: Saturday is Harry Potter night. Are you a Harry Potter guy?
11: You know, I feel like a lot of people might hate me for this, but, you know, I watched it like once. I watched a couple of them when I was a kid, and I haven't revisited them since.
1: I noticed how the verb that you used was watched and not read. So are you more of a movie guy than a book guy?
11: Oh, for sure. Yeah.
1: Same.
11: So trying to get a little more into reading, but, you know, not doing so well.
1: Yeah. I hear you on that. So if I asked you if you were at Hogwarts, what house you'd be part of, would you be like Gryffindor? Would you even know where to go? Can you name the four houses in Harry Potter?
11: The only two I can name off the top of my head right now are Gryffindor, like you said, and Slytherin. I don't remember the other two, not gonna lie.
1: The good and the bad. Okay, now I back myself into a corner, so I'm gonna punt on this question because I don't know if I can. Hufflepuff and, oh God, now I, Marcus just punt that. Ravenclaw? Maybe that's wrong.
11: Yeah, that sounds right. That sounds right.
1: Okay, well, I'm going to go with it. And then Sunday, we mentioned, is Jacob Mizorowski bobblehead. So right now, you guys are absolutely loaded with talent. I mentioned 24-20 on the season, split the doubleheader yesterday. So you catch yourself kind of looking around and seeing into the future in your crystal ball, like, man, we got a lot of guys who are about to be. I mean, Andrew Fisher specifically leading the Midwest League in home runs. It's like you guys are getting positive pub every single week, and you just have a bunch of dudes right now. Does it feel like that in the clubhouse?
11: Oh, for sure, yeah. I mean, we got a lot of guys that can really play the game at a high level here, and, you know, it's pretty cool to surround yourself with that and raise your own level to match everyone else.
1: I was going to ask you who the best player you've ever played with is. You can answer that if you want. I also I heard some voices in the background, so if you want to say who the best player on the team is and just say someone close to you, you can do that too.
11: Best player on the team? No, I don't like to single people out and give them all the praise, but I'll go with my favorite, and I'll go Bjorn Johnson.
1: Okay, why?
11: He's just we hang out a lot off the field, and he's a funny guy.
1: Okay. So we talked about your favorite team growing up. You grew up a Braves fan, and you love being part of the Brewers organization. Let me ask you about football. So do you have a football team? Did you grow up rooting for a specific team, and do you still root for that same team?
11: So here's how my football journey went. A couple years ago, I don't remember when, I really started getting into football, you know, and fantasy and all that kind of stuff. You know, and so I decided to pick the Jaguars as my team because they were one of the worst at the time, and I wanted to rep a Florida team.
1: Okay.
11: So I rode with them, but now I'm getting more into fantasy and all that stuff, and, you know, trying to win one of my leagues this year.
1: Okay. So are you, what kind of fantasy, now you're speaking my language, are you a dynasty guy? Are you that into fantasy? Do you redraft every year? How many leagues?
11: Yep,
1: give me the scoop.
11: I joined late into a dynasty league about 2 or 3 years ago. I picked someone else's team that was leading, and they had one of the worst teams. But, you know, I made some mid-season adjustments, got some good players, you know, and I made it all the way to the championship, but, you know, I couldn't get the job done.
1: Okay, so give me some of those adjustments that you made, some of your big moves for fantasy general manager and Timber Rattlers pitcher Jason Woodward. What'd you do once you got the controls of your dynasty team?
11: I needed to add some superstar talent to mine. I had a bunch of good players, but none like standout. So, you know, I traded a couple picks. I got Justin Jefferson a couple years ago, and then I think 2 years ago, I got Derrick Henry. So, you know, I'm adding some firepower to the team. You know, I just got to get some. I also got Josh Allen too, which has been great. He puts up a lot of points.
1: Okay, now do you do super flex? Because I've cut it down over the years. I'm down to one team. One team only, it's Dynasty, and we have Superflex, so we have two quarterbacks, and I've got Joe Burrow and Justin Herbert, so that is like fishing with dynamite when you got two quarterbacks like that. Do you have two quarterbacks in your league or no?
11: No, we only do one quarterback, but last year we did play around with the idea of having two quarterbacks. I might have to talk some guys into doing that this year. I kind of like that idea.
1: I would suggest putting that up for vote, and I'm obligated to ask, do you have any Packers on your Dynasty team?
11: I think I had Jaden Reed a couple seasons ago.
1: Okay.
11: He was a solid role player. He filled in some spots when I needed some help.
1: You're using the past tense. Did you trade him away? Be honest.
11: Yeah, I didn't. He was not one of my five keepers.
1: Okay. All right. Sounds good. Well, this has been very enjoyable talking to Jason Woodward, pitcher for the Wisconsin Timber Rattlers, the T-Rats, second in the Midwest League at 24-20 on the season. They're home this weekend against Peoria. Jason, this was a lot of fun. Thank you so much for the time. Best of luck this weekend and moving forward.
11: Awesome, man. Thank you. I really appreciate it.
1: All right, appreciate you. There he is, Jason Woodward. That was a lot of fun. I mean, anytime you get into a little fantasy talk, that's good. And all the stuff about the Brewers pitching lab and wins, how much wins matter with what Aaron Ashby's done this season. Obviously, Jacob Mizorowski. That was really enjoyable stuff. And again, you look outside right now. Finally, this is baseball weather. So check out the Wisconsin Timber Rattlers this weekend. Tonight, it's Bark in the Park. Tomorrow, Shantyman Night. Saturday, Harry Potter.
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1: I'll actually be there tomorrow for the routine checkup. I'm already looking forward to my Lemieux waiting room coffee. There's just something about it. Pete, thank you so much. Have a great weekend.
0: Well, wait until you check the new water machine.
1: Ooh.
0: You have as good weekend as well.
1: Now how could I not? Here he is, Pete Ingold. 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And, of course, check him out online at LemieuxToyota.com.
3: Woo!
1: Got a text here from Grumpy Old Man from the 1890s, going back to my conversation with T-Rats pitcher Jason Woodward when we got into a little fantasy football talk. Grumpy Old Man from the 1890s says, not a fan of the Superflex. Call me old-fashioned. Well, I will do that, Grumpy Old Man from the 1890s, because your name says that you are old-fashioned. Really old, in fact. 1890s? That's a long time ago. I mean, we're talking 130 years-ish, depending if we're going. 1890s covers, you know, a decade. Numerically. It's a fact. It's a mathematical fact. All right. Speaking of math, how can I tease this? Well, there's a lot of numbers in sports. What kind of numbers will the Packers receivers put up this year? What will be the split, the run-pass ratio? And how might the uncertain future of Josh Jacobs and the unproven running back room factor into this? Basically, what I'm saying is maybe it's time. I think it is. Maybe it's time the Packers lean on Love a little more. Not pass happy necessarily, but a little pass happier. We'll explore next after the news.
4: ABC News, I'm Michelle Franz, and a possible draft to extend the ceasefire deal between the U.S. and Iran has been reached, along with the reopening of the Strait of Hormuz, according to two U.S. officials and another source with knowledge of negotiations, but it still needs final approval from President Trump and Iran's supreme leader. The Commerce Department showing inflation is now at a three-year high due to the ongoing conflict with Iran. A separate report finds more people are going hungry, including a growing number of children and minorities. ABC's Rebecca Jarvis has details.
14: 10% of households surveyed in February said they didn't have enough food or their kids had to miss meals. That is more than double what we saw in mid-2020. And remember, back then it was the pandemic.
4: The growing Ebola outbreak in Central Africa prompting the Trump administration to set up a 50-bed facility in Kenya for any Americans who face quarantine due to the Ebola outbreak. And tennis favorite Jannik Sinner out of the French Open, his 30-match winning stretch broken amid dangerous heat across Europe. This is ABC News.
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3: Jim Rome here with your Rome Report. Come to find out, Victor Wembanyama is not an alien. Dude is actually human and mortal and looked at both on and off the floor in last night's loss to OKC. Look, if we're going to sit here and call this guy the best player in the world right now and praise his incredible leadership for a 22-year-old, then you can be sure we're going to call him out when he exhibits none of the above in the most important game of his career. Show up like that once again tomorrow, and the Spurs can start booking tea times and flights to Cancun. Furthermore, skipping out on the media and not wearing that poor performance and answering for it is also extremely weak. You want to be the face of that franchise, the eventual face of the entire league, the potential GOAT, then start acting like it. You can't just take your ball and go home when things don't go your way, unicorn. This dude picked a really bad night to have a really bad night. Do better, big man. I'm Jim Rome.
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1: Hour number two, thank you for joining me on this beautiful Thursday afternoon on The Fan. All right, so I'm going to talk a little bit about the Packers receiver room, their offense. I mean, there are nothing new on Josh Jacobs, and who knows the timeline when there's going to be something definitive on Jacobs, if he'll formally be charged, and what that means on the football side of things, and, you know, I covered it yesterday throughout the afternoon. That was the big topic yesterday and, of course, Tuesday afternoon, but nothing new, so we're not going to dwell too much on that. I do think, regardless of the Jacobs situation, the football side of things, there are clear question marks at the running back position in terms of depth with Jacobs or without Jacobs, especially without Jacobs, but even with him, losing Emmanuel Wilson was that. It was a loss. Uncertainty with Marshawn Lloyd's health, always. Chris Brooks, is he a true RB2? Is he just, I don't want to downplay his role because it's super important and he's really good at it, the pass pro, third down back kind of thing, or can he be a reliable backup running back to Josh Jacobs? And if they don't have Jacobs, then can he carry the load kind of thing? I mean, there's a lot of questions. Right now, very few things are not in question in the running back room, actually. So we're going to talk about that, maybe the offense potentially shifting this year, maybe going with a pass-heavier approach. I think last year they were a better passing team than a running team. The numbers would say that, too. I think most people would agree with that, but the Packers are seemingly hell-bent on being balanced and running the rock, establishing the run. Might they shift their philosophy a little bit this year? So we're going to get to that. I saw a just got a text from I don't know who. Yeah, anonymous. Why don't you text me? I'll text back. Name and location so I can shout you out instead of just calling you anonymous. Matter of fact, if you're listening right now and you ever plan on texting now or ever, if you just want to text 920-393-1075, 920-393-1075, I could go through an entire break's worth of just saving names and locations. It just makes it easier whenever I get a text or the fellas in the morning too. Instead of anonymous, you can say Dale in Denmark, or Mark in Manitowoc, or Marty from Manitowoc, or Shane from Sheboygan. But if your name and location is not an alliteration, then don't bother. I'm kidding. Sam from Hilbert. Thank you, Sam. There you go. That's what I'm talking about. Sam from Hilbert says, Marcus, did you see anything from Adam Schefter, maybe, about the Packers being close to signing a highly respected receiver for 4 years and $150 million? In a word, no. That sounds, Sam and Hilbert, that sounds like the most Facebook fake story ever. And I'm not like pointing and laughing or trying to make fun. My dad will text me stuff all the time. Well, probably like once every couple weeks. He'll send me a screenshot of something that's like, is this true? And it'll be something like, Packers legend coming out of retirement to replace Matt LaFleur. And it's like a story, a fake story about how Donald Driver is now the Packers head coach. It's like, no, Dad, that's not real. That's Facebook. And my dad's very techie. He taught computers. He's still doing it. I mean, he teaches virtually down in Madison. Like, he's very tech savvy. But then, I don't know, sniffing out the BS fakeness on Facebook. Whenever I see anything on Facebook now, I assume that it's not real. It's either about how someone like Donald Driver's coming out of retirement, or Clay Matthews is coming out of retirement to coach outside linebackers and paying homage to the late, great Kevin Green. It'd be something like that. Or, I don't know, Matthew Golden giving up his entire salary to open up an animal shelter. Is this real? Wow, what a guy. And then you read the comments, and most people are like me, who are like, how do people fall for this? Or how is this a thing? Who has the time to do this? Or why are people using AI to put this stuff out? But then you'll read some other comments on those stories like, bravo, Matthew. Way to open up that animal shelter. Save those ferrets. It's like he's not giving up his salary to open an animal shelter. Now, buying his grandma a house, yeah. But 90% of stuff you see, sports-related stuff that you see on Facebook, is fake. I don't know what the answers are to replace or to police that, but it is so far out of hand. And, like, I don't go on Facebook very often except on the, you know, station page to post stuff and basically live tweet stuff like that to show that we are watching sports. But Facebook is great. It just sounds like such a... So, yeah, Sam from Hilbert, if you wouldn't mind verifying that that I'm not missing something that may be a real story, verify that you did see that on Facebook, or maybe Insta. I'm not on Instagram, but maybe that's Instagram. Maybe it's the same thing. I don't know. But when Sam and Hilbert asks if I saw anything from Adam Schefter, quote, about the Packers being close to signing a highly respected wide receiver for 4 years and $150 million, unless he's talking about the Packers looking at a lucrative extension for Christian Watson, then I would buy that. Because I'm sure they are looking at, I don't think it's not going to be that much, but it's going to be expensive. But to answer your question, no, I haven't seen that. That sounds, without looking, like a Facebook story, and it's so bad on Facebook with all the fake news, fake AI article stuff, crap, that I don't even want to go on Facebook to search it because it's just such a cesspool. And two, I'm 99% sure that's a fake story. that you probably found on Facebook. So please, Sam and Hilbert, just verify that for me. Grumpy Old Man from the 1890s says, hello, hello. Matthew in Green Bay says, what running backs might actually be available if Josh is guilty, that is, or suspended, etc.? Well, I mentioned yesterday the first couple names that come to mind for me would be with the Arizona Cardinals. This offseason, they went out and signed former Falcons running back Tyler Allgeier. Allgeier reportedly signed with the Cardinals, believing that he was going to be their feature back after backing up. He ran for 1,000 yards as a rookie, and then the last few years, he backed up Bijan Robinson. So Allgeier signed with the Cardinals, hoping to be their feature back, and then they drafted Jeremiah Love out of Notre Dame, and suddenly it's like, oh, so that's how it is. All right. Go from backing up one generational back to backing up another generational back, potentially. We'll see how good Love is. I think he's good. But there's reports that Tyler Allgeier is not thrilled about that. It's really rare that a team would sign a player in free agency and then trade him before he ever plays for them. I don't know how often that's ever happened, but the Cardinals are bad. They are openly rebuilding. Two, Matt LaFleur's little brother is the head coach. I don't know how much sway he has in terms of personnel, but it can't hurt. So would the Packers be willing to trade a late-round pick for Tyler Allgeier? If not him, then Trey Benson, former Florida State running back, was a day-two pick a couple years ago. He's buried on the depth chart. They also still have James Conner. So, I mean, think about that. For a bad team, Jeremiah Love is their feature back. You're rarely going to take him off the field. So, Jeremiah Love. Tyler Allgeier, who you just signed from the Falcons. Still have James Conner. And basically drafted their version of Marshawn Lloyd a couple years ago, a day-two pick, Trey Benson. I mean, that's four guys. So that's where my mind would immediately go if they were to make a move. My thought would be to give Arizona a call for one of their guys. That just would seem to make sense. Somebody yesterday brought up Braylon Allen from the Jets, or from Fond du Lac, obviously, former Badger. No longer 17 years old, but you heard that about 17 times per Badger game when he was there. The Jets just signed Breece Hall to a big extension. Would they consider moving on from Braylon Allen? I mean, I could see a late-round pick, or I was talking to Andy Herman yesterday. I don't even know who I was talking to. Andy, Zach, I was talking to somebody at practice. I could see him making a Ryan Grant-type trade, too. Like, maybe you let the offseason play out. If Marshawn Lloyd stays healthy, you're confident he's going to stay healthy, great. Now, I think also you can only get so comfortable with Marshawn Lloyd. You can only be so optimistic with Marshawn Lloyd. Not his fault. Just hasn't been able to stay on the field. So if he stays healthy all offseason, then do you not make a move at running? I still think they could add to it. But like, if you do wait it out through the offseason, and then you scour the rest of the league, and this is where the pro personnel department, it's one of the more underrated parts of roster building, I think. Like, I get hyped for the draft, and we all know the same prospects and stuff, but then, like, when they get in the league, a lot of times, most people, it's out of sight, out of mind. You're not thinking about the fourth-round pick that you really liked in the draft 2 years ago. You wanted him that bad, and then he's been buried on the depth chart for 2 years, and you haven't thought about him since. They don't forget about that stuff. So there are guys around the league, at running back and every other position, who the Packers are really high on right now that we've either forgotten about or never have thought twice about. They go out and get Ryan Grant before the 07 season. They had no running game until they basically threw Ryan Grant in there. And we're like, wow, this guy's 5 yards a pop. This will work. He was great. He was awesome. So I could see the Packers, if I had to predict right now, I would guess that the Packers do add a running back before the season and not just like taking a flyer, but a late round pick. You know, they're scheduled to have like 11 picks next year. I could see them making a Ryan Grant type move. Braylon Allen makes some sense, not just because of the local ties. The Cardinals, as I mentioned, for a bad team, have a plethora of running backs. So there's that. All right. So that's Matthew in Green Bay. Yeah, which running backs might be available. And then you look at the free agent market, and there's just not much to get excited about. Like Joe Mixon, Najee Harris, there's just not a lot there. Nick from Nina, thank you for giving me your name and location, Nick from Nina. Nick says, hey, Marcus, wouldn't the Packers be foolish not to sign a free agent veteran running back as a rental? What is the risk here? They could. I've looked at the, I think, Austin Eckler coming off the Achilles that he suffered against the Packers last year, I do believe. I think he's a free agent. There's not a lot there. So, yeah, they could. They could sign a veteran running back. Running back is such a young man's position, though, that I feel like they'd be more likely to maybe even wait till cuts. But can they wait that long? I mean, the sooner there's a ruling on Josh Jacobs, the clearer the picture becomes. But then do you really want to wait around for, you know, Marshawn Lloyd to roll an ankle, and then all of a sudden you're like, okay, now we're really not deep at running back again? You know, it's just, I know Goody mentioned after the draft that a Y tight end was the one position that they wanted to address that they really were not able to. The other position I think a lot of us were thinking about was running back. I mean, we talked a lot about Mike Washington from Arkansas. He fell a little bit. He went a little later than I thought. I think he went to the Raiders in the fourth round. He would have made some sense. A lot of sense. Eric says, my favorite story is Donald Driver elected to the Hall of Fame. Yeah, that would be a Facebook story for sure. Because Donald Driver was great. Like franchise all-time leading receiver, underdog story, the upbringing and coming, you know, rags to riches, living in a U-Haul, fan favorite, big smile. It's a great story. Packers Hall of Fame, absolutely. There is a 0.000% chance of Donald Driver ever getting to the Pro Football Hall of Fame. It's just not going to happen. But if you log on to Facebook, that's where dreams come true. Because 99% of the sports news that you see on Facebook is fake. Unless you only pay attention to facebook.com/thefanWDUZ, because we don't lie. Finally, Bill texts in. Bill says, good afternoon, Marcus. You should have a tracker or ticker for how many days Marshawn Lloyd, a.k.a. Least Mode, stays healthy. I don't know if I hate or love that nickname. I give you points for the creativity. It's a good nickname. I got to be real. It's a good nickname. I mean, it made me smirk, so I don't want to be harsh on you. I'm still going to be excited about Marshawn Lloyd, though, as long as he's on the roster, because I swear he is. He's got a ton of talent. There's a reason the Packers are staying patient. Yeah, they invested a top 100 pick in him, but yeah, that's the biggest thing. But there have been so many practices where the entire team is like, ooh, like he's out there breaking ankles and then unfortunately rolling his own. But anyway, Bill says you should have a ticker for how many days Least Mode, Marshawn Lloyd, stays healthy. I truly hope he can play a full season without injury. I haven't been this excited about a Green Bay running back since they drafted Eddie Lacy. There you go. Glad to hear you're still excited. I hope for Marshawn Lloyd that he stays healthy more than anything else. But either way, I do think that regardless of the resolution with Josh Jacobs, Matt LaFleur has said throughout the offseason he wanted to kind of tear down the offense and start from square one like they did when he came in as head coach in 2019. That could mean a number of different things. He also had Aaron Rodgers at the time. Very different situation with a first ballot Hall of Famer at quarterback. But I think through 3 years, is Jordan Love Aaron Rodgers? Of course not. Is Jordan Love really good? Yeah. Were the Packers a much better passing team than they were a rushing team last year, in large part because the offensive line was better pass blocking than they were run blocking? Yes. So I think this year the offense needs to shift philosophy a little bit and just do the things that they are best at. We'll hit that more next. 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Sure, tonight, cool and calm, the low 48. Tomorrow, mostly sunny, very warm, but not humid. We'll see about that. The high 85.
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0: You wanted to be cool, which led you to smoking, which led to a pack a day. 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
2: Brewers had a bad weekend in the PR department. Not only is this whole tarps off thing where they're, you know, being curmudgeons about that, getting them blasted on social media, but then a story comes out about a couple that won $13,000 in the 50-50 raffle with the Brewers Foundation, and the woman gets to claim the prize, gets to the place where you claim it 60 seconds late, and they turn her away and say, sorry, you were late, and they drew another number. So she takes them to court, They lose the small claims court because essentially the foundation has the sole right to distribute the winnings how they see fit. Now the foundation has changed it to now you have 30 days to claim the prize, but you have 6 outs from the time that they announced the number, 6 outs to go claim your prize. So if it's an extended inning, you got all the time in the world. But if Miz is on the mound, he's going 1, 2, 3, and he's mowing them down, you better have your tracksuit on. And the Brewers have film of this woman. They show it on the security cameras, bolting out of her seat, bolting across the concourse, running up the stairs, got misdirected by a staff member at one point, and gets there 60 seconds late, and they say, too bad, so sad. What are you doing? And even if it's the foundation and not the Brewers ought to step in and make it right.
3: Well, especially if she got bad directions, then it's not on her. It's on them.
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5: 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And my wife is better at fixing them than I am. 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Now everything sounds funny. Terrific.
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0: grocery store and make your house a draft house. The Green Bay Packers were a better passing team than they were a running team last year. A lot of it had to do with the offensive line. But Matt LaFleur's offense, as long as he has been the head coach of the Green Bay Packers, has been a balanced attack. LaFleur, as soon as he got the job, talked about the illusion of complexity and how they wanted every play to start out looking the same but be different, putting stress on the defense. They don't know what's coming. They're on their heels, right? So it's been a balanced attack, but I do think of the criticisms of Matt LaFleur, of which there are plenty, I think one fair criticism is that maybe last year specifically, LaFleur, you could say, coached the team that he wishes he had rather than the team that he did have. I mean, they could run the ball, but they could not run the ball like they have in the past, nearly as consistently as they have for so many years. So last season, looking at the final stats from last year, the Packers ran the ball about 47.7% of the time. That was fifth highest in the league. So they ran at the fifth most in the league in terms of run-pass ratio. But their yards per carry ranked 24th at 4.1. Their rushing yards per game was smack dab in the middle of the league at number 15. So they were running it a lot. Top five in attempts, but they were an average to below average rushing team in terms of production, whereas the passing game was better. They were throwing it only, do the math, 52.3% of the time, but they were sixth in yards per pass, and completion percentage was 12th. Again, obviously Love missed some time, and then they totally punted on the last game of the season. But Jordan Love was towards the top of the league in passer rating. They were 6th in yards per pass. They were 24th in yards per rush. And yet they ran it the 5th most in the league and threw it the 5th fewest in terms of percentage, or the 5th least, depending on how you want to look at it. That math ain't quite mathin' when you think about it, right? So Matt LaFleur said at the annual meetings that they wanted to tear down the offense and start from square one, like when he got the job in 2019. Rip it down to the studs and get back to the nuts and bolts, if you will, of building this offense. So Matt LaFleur, prior to OTAs, of course, answered a bunch of questions about Josh Jacobs by not directly answering those questions about Josh Jacobs, which of course affects a lot of what they do on offense. But LaFleur expanded on what exactly it means to get back to square one with the offense. What exactly did he mean when he talked about tearing it down and starting from scratch?
1: I think, yeah, some of the foundational pieces. I think just kind of zeroing in. We took a long, deep dive of just basically everything we've done over the course of 7 years in the run game, in the pass game, in the screen game, and got rid of some stuff that, you know, you think is effective, but when you watch it, it's not quite what you may have thought it was. So it's been a fun offseason in that regard, just diving through all the tape. Certainly there's things from around the league that you study and then that you want to try to implement, but I think just really taking a deep dive on who we want to be. And one of the things that we continue to talk about with our team, whether regardless of scheme in all three phases, it's just the style of play. You know, what is it going to look like when you turn on the tape? You can take scheme out of that, just your effort to the ball, guys flying around, playing physical. So that's what we're trying to develop right now.
0: Thought that was really interesting. It's an actual answer and sheds some light on the behind the scenes process of really what they're looking at. Are there things that they started off when he first got here doing really well that they've gotten away from? Let's face it. When you had Aaron Rodgers, there are certain things that Rodgers didn't like, and the Packers' offense was not great that first year in 2019, but it was elite, the best of the best in 2020. Rodgers won MVP. Really good again in 2021. Rodgers won MVP. 2022, it was not. And then Jordan Love's been quarterback for the last 3 years. It's looked a little different than it did with Aaron Rodgers when he was winning MVPs, but obviously I think the Packers and LaFleur specifically are at a bit of a crossroads right now because they haven't taken that next step in the progression as a team that I think a lot of us were looking for when they finished the 2023 season so strong, winning in Dallas in the playoffs, etc. They've kind of been a very similar caliber team three straight years as the seventh seed and have only had the one playoff win to show for it. So I think the timing makes sense for them to be a little more introspective and go back to square one. Like, all right, when we first got here, when we first started building this thing, what were the core principles? Is that stuff still working around the league? Have defenses caught up to it? And by and large, not to oversimplify it, but this Sean McVay, Kyle Shanahan offense has really stood the test of time. It's been super impressive. Usually the league is so reactionary that, like, you can't do the same stuff for the longest time. Now, defensively, the two-shell thing has certainly stayed. Teams decided, in large part because of the Chiefs and how often Mahomes was chucking it deep on them, yeah, we're not going to let that happen. We're going to keep everything in front of us. And that's largely stayed over the course of time, too. But the Shanahan-McVay offense, which is really the backbone of the LaFleur offense, obviously, given their influence and the fact that they work together, it's still like the go-to scheme. Aaron Rodgers even talked about it when McCarthy got hired. He's like, you know, I suggested that they should interview Mike, but kind of figured they wouldn't hire him because most coaching jobs go to guys who come from the Shanahan-McVay tree, and Mike doesn't. But anyway, have a text here from Will in Green Bay. Will says, what was Josh Jacobs' yards before contact last year? Well, I just searched that, and according to Warren Sharp of Sharp Football, Josh Jacobs averaged just 0.9 yards before contact last year. So that's not even 3 feet. That's like 33 inches before contact last year. 33 inches beyond the line of scrimmage. And yet, he was still number two in EPA per rush, which is a nerdy stat, but it reflects positively on Jacobs and very negatively on the offensive line and run blocking. I was talking to someone at practice at OTAs, and just randomly, I'm watching Aaron Banks. And I said, wouldn't it be nice if Aaron Banks is just a boss this year? Like, they gave him $77 million last year. And look, when they signed Banks to that contract, fitting last name, because he broke the bank. But most people were kind of lukewarm on that signing. Like, oh, really? I didn't see that coming. One, and two, that's a lot of money for a guy that most of us weren't exactly thinking about ahead of free agency. And then he missed time through training camp, missed time through the first third or half of the season. And then when he hunkered down, he was solid. Not spectacular, but solid. If Banks in 2026 is the guy that they signed him to be, if he's a dude, I mean, it's not exactly earth-shattering analysis here, but that would be such a big deal. And then, of course, if you have your best offensive lineman, Zach Tom, actually healthy throughout the season, and LaFleur said he probably won't be practicing until training camp, that's fine. Just make sure he plays all the games because he missed a third of them last year. If Tom is healthy, if Banks is the guy that you are paying him to be, if Sean Ryan is a really good center, which I think the jury's still out despite the contract they gave him, he's clearly their guy, but we'll see how good he is. If Anthony Belton can take a big step in year two, and if Jordan Morgan can be an upgrade over Rashid Walker, which I think he can, then we're cooking with gas. But notice how many ifs that is. Either way, look, if the offensive line isn't up to the task, if the O-line isn't significantly better than it was last year, then this team's just going nowhere anyway. That's just, it's too important. That part of the game is too important. But either way, I think going into this season, the Packers need to be pass happier than they were last year. If you're better at passing, then pass. If you're better at running, then run. Last year, they were much better. It's time. It's been time. It's done been time to lean on love a little more.
2: The picks are in. The 2026 draft is done, and we covered it from start to finish. From a quiet first round.
3: I'd say it was productive, but we got through it.
2: To a busy day two.
0: Jaden Reed gets a three-year extension.
4: Pretty exciting.
0: First pick is at 52. What are we thinking?
4: I'm still staying with the corner.
0: If they go corner here, I would guess Brandon Cisse, South Carolina.
5: Well, the pick is in.
3: Yeah.
5: There you go. Cisse.
2: We were live when the Pack traded up.
0: Pick number 77 in exchange for 84 and 160.
3: A pick is just a pick until it becomes a player.
5: Defensive tackle, Chris McClellan.
0: Chris McClellan, there's your nose.
5: Positions of need, probably two for two.
2: And Marcus Billen, rookie, stayed locked in on day three.
0: Bang! Pick 120, deny Dennis Sutton, edge rusher from Penn State, one of my guys.
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11: A better life with Dr. Sanjay Gupta.
12: Breast cancer is the most common cancer among women in the world. And according to a new study out of the University of Washington School of Medicine, an estimated 3.5 million cases a year are expected by 2050. Now, the good news is we've gotten so much better at screening, earlier detection, and cutting-edge treatments in many countries, including here in the United States. But even here in America, Black women have a death rate from breast cancer that is 40% higher than white women, a disparity that exists despite our world-class treatment infrastructure. So what can you do to lower your risk? 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Try your best to manage your blood sugar and your weight? 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And remember this, you should start getting mammograms. At what age? 40. That's when you should start. I'm Dr. Sanjay Gupta, helping you live a better life.
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2: From their first pick,
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2: the Fans Gantt Auto Group draft coverage kept you plugged into the 2026 NFL draft.
0: Smack that. Look at that. The headphones are fixed. I know so many people were concerned and wondering about that, Marcus. Oh, your headphones pop. That doesn't sound good. It didn't sound good in my headphones specifically when the one is like a little bit off the ear. It didn't sound good. But I went and saw the engineers, the handyman in the building. And I'm like, do you have a little screwdriver? Yes, we do. Cool. Can I use it? Yes, you can. You work here, Marcus. Cool. And I just screwed it in. And now I can see why my wife has been able to fix my headphones as often as she has, because it's not difficult.
2: This is Better Call Eversole, live on The Fan.
0: I will admit, my wife is better than me at a lot of different things, and one of them, maybe the one thing she's better, like most better at than me, is that the right way of putting it? Anyway, it is like, if we don't know how to do something, she is much more likely to try it. And if there's a little difficulty in doing something, she's much more likely to finish it. Whereas I'm just like, screw this, I'm done. So I'm looking at my headphones. There's just like one little screw. It's not that difficult, but I'm looking at it like, I don't know. I've never done this before. It's like, Marcus, you're not like, you know, building a shoe from scratch. How did I come up with that? Anyway, got it done. All right. Text here from John. John says, looking at the Packers objectively for the upcoming season, one must honestly assess the following. The season-ending injuries to key players will probably result to less than ideal performances this next year. The return of LaFleur and his mismanagement of game situations will emerge again. And I hate to admit it, the Bears with their quarterback coach and physicality are going to be a daunting task to overcome. Just telling it like it is. I think the Bears will be better this year. I don't think they'll necessarily have a better... There's reasons to believe they're going to regress, too. I think they're going to be a better quality team than they were last year. Year two under Ben Johnson. But they caught a lot of breaks last year. Usually takeaways tend to even out. They led the league in takeaways last year. They had a ton of like fluky behind come from behind wins. Look at the two games they won against the Packers. So it's kind of weird. Like I'm split. I could see that. I think they'll be better, but they were not an 11-6 caliber team last year. They caught a lot of breaks. So I would guess their record is worse, but the team overall could be or should be even better. Packers just got to worry about the Packers though. The Packers need to recognize their quarterback is really good. And Matt LaFleur needs to call the offense like that. We know that LaFleur is a big believer in Jordan Love. And this is what Matt LaFleur had to say about his quarterback at OTAs entering now already his fourth year as the starter. Seventh NFL season overall, and LaFleur sharing the love on QB1.
1: Jordan's been awesome, man. Like, every year he just continues to grow as a leader. You know, his consistency is remarkable. Who he is on a daily basis, showing up, how he works, how he leads others. He's pulling guys with him. So I'm really excited about what, you know, is in store for him.
0: Yeah, I'm excited too. I think most people are excited about Jordan Love because he's good. Last year, Pro Football Focus graded him out as the fifth best quarterback in the NFL. He had the third best passing grade at PFF of all quarterbacks. He finished sixth in passer rating. He was third in QBR, which is ESPN's formula for passer rating, behind only Drake May and Brock Purdy. And he had the fifth best interception rate. And yet, the Packers threw the ball the fifth fewest times in the league based on percentage. So again, I say that math ain't mathin'. Throw the ball. I'm not saying air it out, although that was once upon a time a great show on Sports Radio 107.5 and 1400 The Fan. I'm not saying air it out, although I do believe that sometimes coaches are a little too concerned with number of attempts and run pass split. Like, well, we can't be too pass happy. I think you can throw it more than 52% of the time. That's all I'm saying. I know you lost Romeo Doubs, you lost Dontavian Wicks, but your trio of receivers, as long as they stay healthy, with Christian Watson, Matthew Golden, Jaden Reed, Tucker Kraft coming back, you've got four dogs as pass catchers. I'm high on all of them. Here's what Matt LaFleur had to say on the outlook for Matthew Golden, specifically entering his second season, likely with plenty of opportunities on tap.
1: Yeah, there's a lot of opportunity there for him to go out and take. And I thought, you know, although the season didn't end the way we wanted to as a football team, I thought that was his best performance. And I'm not even talking about, you know, catches or yards, just the play style that we're looking for him. I thought he showed a lot of competitiveness. That touchdown he had in Chicago was pretty spectacular. So I think he got a glimpse of what he's capable of becoming on a consistent basis.
0: And I've talked a lot about Matthew Golden. I think he's a stud. He was the talk of training camp last year, really throughout training camp. And then they traded for Micah Parsons, and suddenly the whole conversation shifted to Micah Parsons. But Matthew Golden was so impressive throughout camp. I still think some of the best hands I've ever seen in person. I think he's going to be an absolute stud. I think all of the fantasy football people who are freaking out about his lack of production need to just chill out, because that's what the Packers do with receivers. They bring them along slowly. Just because he was picked in the first round didn't mean that they were going to completely shift their philosophy on that. He's a stud. On one hand, it's like, well, why wasn't he more involved as a rookie, though? He looked so good in camp. Why wasn't, and I believe there were things that most of us couldn't see. Like, he's not where he's supposed to be, when he's supposed to be there, inconsistencies with a route run. Like, there had to be reasons, as much as we want to point and laugh at the coaching staff, there had to be reasons. But then when you see what he did in the Bears game.
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12: A colleague of mine was telling me the other day about how their Instagram feed is filled with videos, most of them kind of funny, about how grandparents and friends tend to bulldoze new parents out of the way to get to see their baby. As a dad of three daughters, I know how life really does become all about them the moment those kids are born. But I also know parents are still people, too, who need their own attention beyond being mom or dad. And moms, in particular in those early years, can feel especially invisible in the eyes of other people. So what can you do to stop contributing to what is known as maternal invisibility? Women we spoke to said these two things were the most helpful. When people stopped to ask how they could best support them, number one, or when they took the initiative to handle certain tasks that obviously needed to be done. I'm Dr. Sanjay Gupta, helping you live a better life.
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6: Brewers had a bad weekend in the PR department. Not only is this whole tarps off thing where they're, you know, being curmudgeons about that, getting them blasted on social media, but then a story comes out about a couple that won $13,000 in the 50-50 raffle with the Brewers Foundation, and the woman gets to claim the prize, gets to the place where you claim it 60 seconds late, and they turn her away and say, sorry, you were late, and they drew another number. So she takes them to court, They lose the small claims court because essentially the foundation has the sole right to distribute the winnings how they see fit. Now the foundation has changed it to now you have 30 days to claim the prize, but you have 6 outs from the time that they announced the number, 6 outs to go claim your prize. So if it's an extended inning, you got all the time in the world. But if Miz is on the mound, he's going 1, 2, 3, and he's mowing them down, you better have your tracksuit on. And the Brewers have film of this woman. They show it on the security cameras, bolting out of her seat, bolting across the concourse, running up the stairs, got misdirected by a staff member at one point, and gets there 60 seconds late, and they say, too bad, so sad. What are you doing? And even if it's the foundation and not the Brewers ought to step in and make it right.
21: Well, especially if she got bad directions, then it's not on her. It's on them.
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0: I don't think I've ever used this song as bumper music, but my wife was watching K-pop, and she got Cal watching it like a month ago, and I realized that the song makes sense for Matthew Golden. I was a ghost, I was a ghost. Because it's literally the title of the song. So, what, K-pop demon hunters or whatever? So, I don't know how Matthew Golden feels about this one, but I was talking about, I'm very confident that Matthew Golden's going to have a really good year. I don't know if he's going to be targeted 150 times, because they still have a lot of mouths to feed, but it's pretty clear cut now at the top of the pecking order, at least more so than it's been the last several years. So, I mentioned it was kind of confusing last year. You're like, on one hand, well, the Packers clearly have their reasons why Golden's not more involved, but then you see what he did against the Bears, and you're like, well, then again, I don't know. Does it make sense? He was hurt, too. He did produce before he got hurt.

0: produced and then dealt with injuries, and then it was kind of like, all right, where is he gone? But the talent, I still think, is undeniable. The Packers got to lean into what they're best at next year. Meanwhile, in Minnesota, oh, wow, text from someone, my daughter's favorite player is Golden because of this song. She even got his jersey. Well, that makes sense. I like it. Meanwhile, in Minnesota, J.J. McCarthy can't help but be weird.
1: ABC News, I'm Michelle Franz, and a possible draft to extend the ceasefire between the U.S. and Iran has been reached, Treasury Secretary Scott Bessent confirming that negotiating teams have made progress. That could include reopening the Strait of Hormuz. The president, though, and Iran's leader have not signed off. ABC's Karen Travers has more.
2: The big sticking point potentially still could be the issue of sanctions being lifted on Iran. The president was pretty clear yesterday in that cabinet meeting that he does not want to see that relief, but Bessent did not explicitly rule out that that was part of the discussions right now with Iran.
1: New data signals the economic strain for Americans due to the ongoing conflict with Iran and rising oil and gas prices. The Commerce Department figures show inflation is up 3.8% from this time last year. Health officials sounding the alarm on the Ebola outbreak. Africa's CDC says there are now 1,077 suspected cases and 246 suspected deaths in the Democratic Republic of Congo. This is ABC News.
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6: Wasn't Zeke Elliott suspended despite not having charges filed against him? Even if nothing comes of this, Goodell isn't going to let Jacobs tarnish the Shield, and especially one of its marquee franchises. I think he gets suspended either way. One way ends his career. Another way suspends him for 4 to 8 games. You could be right, but call me crazy. You could be right on this whole thing, AJ, but call me crazy. I'm going to wait till it plays out and see what happens. I mean, obviously, there's something going on because they didn't charge him yesterday, and they're talking about other evidence or more information to come forward. Wow. I mean, and you can speculate all you want, and I get it. And you're trying to go by what has happened in the past to other players, but I'm just going to kind of wait and see what we're missing here. And
7: that's all you can do, man. You just speculate and guess what's going to happen. You know, none of us know the evidence. We don't know what happened. We've never seen any of the evidence. And until that evidence is seen and ruled on or whatever they do, then we'll find out what happens. But as far as Elliott goes, it is a similar circumstance. But, you know, if Jacobs were completely exonerated, I don't know if the league would have a leg to stand on, if you will, about suspending him. Because if they find that he didn't do anything, and maybe it was made up, if that's the case, and I'm not saying it is, but if that were the case, then how could they say he violated the conduct policy if he didn't do anything? That's the only reason the league can suspend him, is if they see that he's violated the personal conduct policy, which carries it a minimum 6-game suspension. That's what Elliott was through. He was never convicted.
5: 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Micah Parsons is good, and so is The Fan.
8: Oh, you didn't know? You better call.
9: I said what I said. I thought you were smarter than that, because I'm like, you always have the best takes. Damn, so the whole world is against me now? Jeez.
0: Well, that's why I went up to you in the locker room to clear it up, because unlike a lot of people nowadays who say they cover the team and say whatever they want about certain players, but they're never actually there to face the people they talk about, that's not the way it's supposed to work. Not to get on a soapbox or anything, but sports media is a crazy world these days.
9: Yeah, it is.
5: Hour number 3 is underway. It's 4 o'clock, and if you want to talk sports, then you better call Eversole, live on The Fan. Here's your host, Marcus Eversole.
0: Hour number 3, appreciate you tuning in. It is 4 o'clock. It's actually

0: the passing game a little more, not to just punt on the run game, but questions were about Josh Jacobs, questions about the offensive line. They were a better passing team than a running team last year, and yet it seemed like they were operating as if they were the team that they wanted to be more than the team that they were. And if they're a better passing team again, I have no reason to believe why they wouldn't be, then lean into that. And then got into talking about Matthew Golden. Well, Jim texts in. Jim says, right from the get-go, Golden showed that he had the best hands on the team. I would agree. His hands last training camp, it was like flypaper. Just caught everything. He was great. And didn't exactly struggle with drops throughout the season. He only struggled to get opportunities. Meanwhile, from the get-go, Vikings quarterback J.J. McCarthy has been a punchline. Now, McCarthy has battled injuries. That's been a big part of it through two seasons. Missed his entire rookie year, and then with various injuries, regardless of what you believe, whether they were shelving him and being extra cautious because he wasn't ready to play, which he wasn't, or not, whatever you decide, look, he's been bad. Now, he's one guy, J.J. McCarthy. I didn't know what to think of McCarthy when he came into the league. He was a winner, won the national championship at Michigan, but never exactly wowed ya. They were very much a run-heavy, typical Jim Harbaugh team when he was at Michigan. Better athlete than people gave him credit for, but I wasn't sure. Now, I felt like he was in the best situation possible for a quarterback. I was thrilled that the Vikings were unable to trade up and get Drake May, because I was pretty confident May was going to be a stud, and he has turned out to be very good. Even though he was very average in the playoffs last year, he was the runner-up for MVP, and yeah, I was thrilled that the Vikings didn't find a way to go up and get Drake May. But I didn't have a hot take on J.J. McCarthy. I thought he was being drafted into a great situation, but wasn't sold on how good he was. But I think situation matters more than a lot of people think. It hasn't gone well. Every quarterback who has played for Kevin O'Connell since he's been the Vikings head coach, every quarterback has been very good. Except last year, the combination of J.J. McCarthy, Carson Wentz, and Max Brosmer / Brosmer or whoever the heck. Usually, it's a very quarterback-friendly offense and situation under Kevin O'Connell. J.J. McCarthy has said, hold my beer. In fact, he said a lot of things that have become punchlines. So let's start with Kyler Murray, who is clearly going to win that quarterback competition, which is adorable that they're calling it that. They went out and signed the former number one overall pick, Kyler Murray, to compete with statistically one of the worst quarterbacks in the National Football League last year. How do you think that competition's going to play out? Anyway, Kyler Murray, answering questions at OTAs in Minnesota, he's kind of going through the gamut. How you liking Minnesota so far? And he said, so far, so good. This is Kyler Murray.
1: It's been great. It's been great. It's what I love to do. You know, ever since I was a little kid, be an NFL quarterback, be out here to chase my dream, winning Super Bowls, be out here with the guys in a new environment, getting acclimated to Minnesota and the system. And like I said, just all the guys been welcoming me. It's been great. It's been awesome.
0: Then Kyler was asked about his relationship with J.J. McCarthy.
2: Describe your relationship with JJ to this point.
1: It's been great. It's been great. Obviously, I know he's a younger guy, so any way I can help him, obviously, I feel like, you know, I've played 7 years now, going on eight, so I'm considered a veteran, even though I don't see myself as that. Give him any knowledge that he needs. Again, you know, we're both competitors, and I know, you know, we both want what's best for the team.
0: Yeah. Pretty standard stuff, right? You're asked a question about the relationship between you and the guy you're competing against for a job. Kyler Murray answered it the right way. J.J. McCarthy, however, had a different way of answering the question because of course he did.
3: J.J., what's your relationship been like with Kyler so far?
4: You know, it's just like two guys in a classroom. You know, he sits on one side, I sit on the other side, and it's the coach's responsibility to teach us and coach us. So,
3: is there any awkwardness, like, between you two?
4: Awkwardness, you know, it's just like the same feeling, you know, when you're in high school and there's another person on the other side of the room. That's just kind of how it is. So I wouldn't say there's any awkwardness.
0: Huh? leave it to 9 to make things as awkward as possible. Like, even if you're salty about them bringing in another quarterback, one, you shouldn't be because you sucked last year, but two, just lie. Play the PR game. Stick with the company line about how you embrace the competition or whatever. Instead, 9 gonna 9. You're asked the simplest question ever. How you getting along with Kyler? Are things awkward at all? And I can just hear the Vikings PR staff thinking, just say no, JJ. Please say no.
4: Awkwardness.
0: Oh, God. For a guy who was drafted into an incredible situation in Minnesota, 9 sure has a knack of making things look really difficult. On the field and off the field. I don't know where he needs more coaching, to be honest. By Kevin O'Connell or the PR staff? It's like, I like real answers. I don't like the vanilla fluff, but sometimes that's just what you gotta do. Like, nobody's talking if this, first of all, no one really believes this is a real competition because we all kind of see, yeah, JJ, like, you're not winning the job, but you also, the Vikings want him to try, so they're gonna say it's a competition, but everyone knows, everyone expects Kyler Murray to win the job. But no one's talking about what Kyler Murray said today. Why? Because, look, you can make fun of Kyler for playing Call of Duty and having that clause in his contract or being short, whatever. You say what you want. No one's making fun of Kyler Murray today because he didn't say anything wrong. He answered questions like a vet. J.J. McCarthy literally answered that question the only way you can't answer that question. Like, his mind, it's like his mind, whenever he's asked a question, immediately goes to, well, how can I answer this the weirdest possible way? JJ, do you have an alter ego? Yeah, I call him 9. Yeah, 9 comes out when I go home. My wife's always just like, dude, you're so weird. I mean, like, it's just, it's so beyond weird. How's your relationship with Kyler? Well, it's kind of like high school. I sit on one side of the classroom. He's on the other. Is it awkward? Say no. Awkwardness? No, I'd say it's like high school. Like I said, it's, you know, we're... What? Anyway, here's more from J.J. McCarthy. His thoughts on the Vikings signing his replacement, Kyler Murray.
5: Your reaction when the Vikings signed Kyler Murray?
4: Look, the organization made a decision that they feel like is going to improve and the depth and the quality of the room, and, you know, they feel like they made that decision, but, you know, all I'm thinking about is continuing the upward trajectory that I set for myself last season, that last quarter of the season, and continuing to be the best version of me every single day.
0: Yeah, that upward trajectory. I don't know about you, but when I watched J.J. McCarthy late last season, I was definitely thinking, man, this guy's really on the up and up. One more from McCarthy. Asked about the competition between him and Murray. Adorable.
4: Every single offseason, you know, in season, I'm going to work my tail off. It doesn't matter what the situation is around me. I'm going to control what I can control and do the best thing I can for this team, and we'll do that.
6: You've been told it's a true competition at this point, or what's been told to you by Kevin O'Connell and the coaching staff?
4: Yeah, it's a true competition. That's what I was told. But at the end of the day, it matters what I do out here every single day, and that's the only thing I'm focused on.
0: Now, to JJ's credit, you got to give credit where it's due, and I feel like you shouldn't necessarily need to give credit for answering questions correctly, but he did answer those last couple questions correctly and said the right things. I'll also say that as much as I like to poke fun at JJ McCarthy, it's just easy. I don't like doing it. It's just he tends to make things awkward. That said, I also think it's too early to give up on J.J. McCarthy because, look, we've seen so many instances. Look no further than Sam Darnold, who was a train wreck, labeled a bust with the Jets, went to the Carolina Panthers, stunk there. He was there when Baker Mayfield was there. They were both labeled busts. Baker Mayfield's turned out to be solid. Sam Darnold's a Super Bowl champion. Geno Smith was nothing until he was like 8 years into the league. It's like, oh, this guy can play a little bit. J.J. McCarthy just turned 23 in January, so I can't sit here today and say that McCarthy will be bad forever. I don't know that. And I do think that his awkwardness, more than anything, is just immaturity, age, whatever it is. He's just kind of like a youthful exuberance, and he's not necessarily polished with the media. So even if you do have an alter ego, as cheesy as it is, you just probably could keep it to yourself. And when you're asked about your relationship with the guy they signed to replace you, whatever you do, don't go with your first instinct and say exactly what you said.
3: JJ, what's your relationship been like with Kyler so far?
4: You know, it's just like two guys in a classroom. You know, he sits on one side, I sit on the other side, and it's the coach's responsibility to teach us and coach us. So,
3: is there any awkwardness like between you two?
0: Say no.
4: Awkwardness, you know, it's just like the same feeling, you know, when you're in high school and there's another person on the other side of the room. That's just kind of how it is. So I wouldn't say there's any awkwardness.
0: I was waiting for the follow-up. Like, what do you mean? Like the smelly kid, you try to stay away from the smell. What if you're like, don't you have you had a seating chart in high school, right? You couldn't just sit wherever you wanted. What do you mean? You're sitting on the other side of the room. What exactly? Just tell us you're mad and you had a bad year and your confidence is low and you wish they would have just given you the job and not brought in competition. If that's what you mean, just say it. But that was the only reason anyone, and I'm watching ESPN. They were talking about it 5 minutes ago. The only reason anyone, and a lot of people are, the only reason anyone's talking about J.J. McCarthy today is because he answered that question so awkwardly. I don't know if he needs to try less or get coached up more, whatever. Text here from Jay in Green Bay. He says, I feel bad for Kyler. He said it was his dream to win a Super Bowl. Then why the hell is he in Minnesota? They don't even know what that trophy looks like. Yeah, well played. Look, they barely, as bad as McCarthy was last year, they missed the playoffs by half a game. I mean, I've been pretty vocal the last couple weeks about how I think the Vikings are largely overrated. Like, looking at the odds to win the North, would you be legitimately stunned if the Lions or if the Vikings won the North this year? I wouldn't be. The Lions have the shortest odds, a little better than the Packers. Lions are like plus 160, Packers plus 200, the Bears are a little further down at like plus 310, and then the Vikings are way down there at plus 600. Like, there's that big of a gap between the Bears and the Vikings, really? I mean, I just don't see it like that. If Kyler Murray is just average, if he's competent, Vikings were a fringe playoff team without him. I like their chances to make the playoffs. Like, they can win 11 games with that roster with Brian Flores as their coordinator. But they weren't getting competent quarterback play last year. J.J. McCarthy was in the Dylan Gabriel, Shedeur Sanders tier of bad last year. Anyway, Kyler Murray answered it the right way. He's already off to a good start. I don't even need to see the footage of their feet and the leg kick and all that stuff because Kyler Murray sounds like a veteran, an adult in the quarterback room.
2: Would you describe your relationship with JJ to this point?
1: It's been great. Obviously, I know he's a younger guy, so any way I can help him, obviously, I feel like, you know, I've played 7 years now, going on eight, so I'm considered a veteran, even though I don't see myself as that. Give him any knowledge that he needs. Again, you know, we're both competitors, and I know, you know, we both want what's best for the team.
0: There you go. That's what a veteran adult quarterback sounds like. Even though he's the size of a child, he's very short. But he's better than J.J. McCarthy. All right, got to take a break. When we come back, a little last caller standing. Your chance to win two legit front row tickets for Dairy Night with the Green Bay Blizzard tomorrow night at the Resch. Legit front row tickets. And here's what I'm thinking. Because they are for the prize of legit front row seats. What sporting event all time? If you could have front row seats to any sporting event ever, past, I don't know, present, maybe even future, I don't care. What sporting event would you like to have or have had front row seats for? And most importantly, why? That's the question. What sporting event all time do you wish you had front row seats for? And why? Winner gets two legit front row tickets for Dairy Night tomorrow with the Blizzard, plus three Peps pizza coupons, two Peps can koozies, and a Peps t-shirt. It's coming up with Last Caller Standing right after the break. 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Tonight should be beautiful, cool, and calm. The low 48 with moonlit skies tomorrow. Very warm and sunny, but not humid. The high 85 tomorrow.
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20: 20 years ago, the average attention span was about 2.5 minutes. Today, it's just 47 seconds. Pretty disconcerting. That's according to new research out of UC Irvine. But really, this isn't our fault, at least not entirely. We can blame technology and the world around us. Attention, it turns out, is not an unlimited resource. You only have so much of it to give. Start paying more attention to what times of the day you seem to be at your mental peak. Try to knock out the more complicated stuff during that time. It's also important to take breaks every so often so you can more easily lock in when you're trying to concentrate. One expert said, even trying to visualize where you want to end your day with everything all wrapped up or with tons left to do, that can act as a real motivator. I'm Dr. Sanjay Gupta, helping you live a better life.
21: Makes sense for you, keeping it simple and doing it right.
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0: What sporting event all time do you wish you had front row seats for? 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
0: Again, the question, what sporting event all time do you wish you had front row seats for, and why? Winner gets the legit front row tickets to see the Green Bay Blizzard at the Resch tomorrow night for Dairy Night. And our first caller is a very patient man. He's been on hold throughout the break. Pressure's on. Ben from Appleton. Ben, let's get underway right away. You are on the clock.
23: Sounds good, Marcus. So, Marcus, I'm putting this one out there. This is not just for me. This is for Fan Nation. This is for fans like you. I'm saying I want to be there for Game 7 of the World Series with the Brewers taking it home this year. And I'm telling you, I want to watch Jacob Mizorowski watch out there. Not making history, making mystery. And the best part about it is I'm going to be enjoying a nice tall glass of Cubs fans' tears, brother.
0: Oh my gosh, that was a clinic. That's going to be tough to beat, obviously, as the first caller. Ben is the leader in the clubhouse. But that was so good. Not making history, making mystery, enjoying a tall glass of Cubs fans' tears. So Ben from Appleton, obviously, like I said, the leader in the clubhouse, but can be beat. So stay on the line, Ben. Let's go to the next caller, and let's go to Paul. Paul, you are on the clock. What sporting event all time, past, present, or future, do you wish you had or will have front row seats for, and why?
24: Ben came in strong. That's pretty good. But for me, I'm going to go back in time. I really had two. Unfortunately, the first one I thought about was Secretariat. I'm going to pass on that, and I'm going to go with Roger Bannister, the first guy to break a sub-4-minute mile. To be there for history,

0: a horse racing or a distance running call. Very well done, Paul. Good effort. I gotta stick with Ben, though, and now we move on to caller number three. Let's see what Matt has to say. Matt, what sporting event all time do you wish you had front row seats for, and why? You are on the clock.
1: Marcus, you gotta go with Super Bowl 31 in New Orleans. In the Superdome there, what an iconic moment. You got Reggie White holding up the trophy, Brett Favre running off the field with his helmet high, and Desmond Howard stealing the Super Bowl MVP with that 99-yard kickoff return for a touchdown. I mean, that was peak Packers in the 90s. I grew up during it. I know you did. Like, that, you had to be there. I mean, that would be the place. Front row in the Superdome, my goodness. Plus, you get to see James Brown at halftime as opposed to the Black Eyed Peas.
0: Wow, that was really good. James Brown at halftime instead of the Black Eyed Peas, who were the halftime act in Super Bowl 45 in Dallas. Front row for that, ending the 30-whatever-year drought without a Super Bowl. First Super Bowl coming back to Titletown since the Lombardi-era Packers. That was so good, Matt. Very, very well done. Very good call. I don't think I can go with Matt over Ben, though. That's a tough one. That pains me. I wish I had two pairs of tickets to give away, but I don't. So, sorry, Matt. Sincerely sorry. That was a very good call. All right, let's go. So, Ben's still the leader in the clubhouse. That's, like I said, going to be tough to beat. Front row seats, Game 7 World Series. Brewers winning it all this upcoming season. Jacob Mizorowski not making history, but making mystery. That was so good. All right, who do we got next? I believe, is it Michael? Hi, you're on the fan. Who's this?
2: Oh, hey, sorry. Is Michael? Yeah.
0: Okay, Michael. All right, you are on the clock. What sporting event all time? Past, present, future. What sporting event do you wish you had front row seats for, and why?
3: All right, listen here, brother. If I am going to be at one sporting event in any history, it would be me seeing my Hulkamaniacs right in the front row, seeing the WrestleMania crowd loving and cheering for me all the time. Hey, any WrestleMania event, if I could go to it, would be the front row. You see pure entertainment, blood, sweat, tears, people coming over in front of you, getting their heads cracked open. How can you beat a WrestleMania event with that sports complex? It would be the most incredible thing to see firsthand, first row.
0: Very good call. The energy, you brought it. That was so good. Like Hulk versus Andre the Giant, you know, you're watching history. That'd be great. I've been front row one time for a WWE event when it was here in Green Bay, and I remember, I believe he passed away, but was it Luke Harper with the Wyatt family? And he always had like that dirty tank top on. I remember I yelled something because you just lose your mind there. You have so much fun because we know it's scripted. Still physically impressive, but a lot of fun. Anyway, you just kind of have fun. And I yelled something like, how come, or who was he? I don't remember who he was wrestling, but I said, like, ask him why he never does laundry, is what I said. Or something along those lines. Ask Luke Harper why he never does his laundry, because he had like a brown stain all over the front. It was kind of his shtick. So he took the dude, whoever he was wrestling, and threw him right into the padding, the barricade, separating the fans from the actual event, and totally spilled my drink all over the floor and gave me a look that looked like he did not appreciate it very much, which I was totally kidding. It's a wrestling event. But maybe he was just in character because he was a heel. But rest in peace. Great call, Michael. I am sorry, but I gotta stick with Ben from Appleton, wire-to-wire winner, front row seats, Game 7 World Series, watching Jacob Mizorowski not make history, but make mystery while enjoying a nice tall glass of Cubs fans' tears. That is hard to beat. Nobody could beat Ben in Appleton. Hold the line, Ben. I'll get your information during the break. You've got two legit front row tickets to see the Blizzard on Dairy Night tomorrow, plus three Peps Pizza coupons, two Peps can koozies, and a Peps t-shirt. When we come back after the break, we'll talk a little Wisconsin Timber Rattlers baseball with pitcher Jason Woodward. Stay tuned for that.
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8: 20 years ago, the average attention span was about 2.5 minutes. Today, it's just 47 seconds. Pretty disconcerting. That's according to new research out of UC Irvine. But really, this isn't our fault, at least not entirely. We can blame technology and the world around us. Attention, it turns out, is not an unlimited resource. You only have so much of it to give. Start paying more attention to what times of the day you seem to be at your mental peak. Try to knock out the more complicated stuff during that time. It's also important to take breaks every so often so you can more easily lock in when you're trying to concentrate. One expert said, even trying to visualize where you want to end your day with everything all wrapped up or with tons left to do, that can act as a real motivator. I'm Dr. Sanjay Gupta, helping you live a better life.
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10: Brewers had a bad weekend in the PR department. Not only is this whole tarps off thing where they're, you know, being curmudgeons about that, getting them blasted on social media, but then a story comes out about a couple that won $13,000 in the 50-50 raffle with the Brewers Foundation, and the woman gets to claim the prize, gets to the place where you claim it 60 seconds late, and they turn her away and say, sorry, you were late, and they drew another number. So she takes them to court, They lose the small claims court because essentially the foundation has the sole right to distribute the winnings how they see fit. Now the foundation has changed it to now you have 30 days to claim the prize, but you have 6 outs from the time that they announced the number, 6 outs to go claim your prize. So if it's an extended inning, you got all the time in the world. But if Miz is on the mound, he's going 1, 2, 3, and he's mowing them down, you better have your tracksuit on. And the Brewers have film of this woman. They show it on the security cameras, bolting out of her seat, bolting across the concourse, running up the stairs, got misdirected by a staff member at one point, and gets there 60 seconds late, and they say, too bad, so sad. What are you doing? And even if it's the foundation and not the Brewers ought to step in and make it right.
11: Well, especially if she got bad directions, then it's not on her. It's on them.
0: That's a two-minute drill from Bill and Rookie. Get the full Bill and Rookie experience weekday mornings from 6 until 10 on The Fan and The Fan app.
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14: Beautiful day today. Great weather on tap for this weekend. It should be an awesome opportunity to catch some Timber Rattlers baseball. The T-Rats are 24-20 on the season, second place in the Midwest League, and they're home this weekend against Peoria. 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Plus, it's Bark in the Park. Tomorrow is Shantymen Night. Saturday is Harry Potter Night with themed jerseys. And Sunday afternoon, how about Jacob Mizorowski Bobblehead Day? Miz Bobbleheads to the first 1,000 fans through the gates on Sunday afternoon.
13: This is Better Call Eversole, live on The Fan.
14: Joining me now, he's a pitcher for the Wisconsin Timber Rattlers. He is Jason Woodward. Jason, thanks so much for the time. How are you doing this fine Thursday afternoon?
15: I'm doing great. Thanks for having me.
14: Well, appreciate you. So, Florida Gulf Coast, right? FGCU?
15: Yep, that's where I attended. That's where I went to play ball.
14: Okay, so is Dunk City like a real nickname that you use there, or is that just something that we did because of the NCAA tournament run in basketball like a decade ago?
15: It definitely was a real thing at one point, but you know, I haven't been back since, so might need to switch it up or something.
14: So, like, when you were there, you didn't really refer to FGCU as Dunk City? It's not really something you heard much on campus?
15: I still like to hang on to the Dunk City term, but, no, it wasn't really getting thrown around too much.
14: Okay. Well, take me back to, you're from Florida originally? Where did it all begin for Jason?
15: Yeah, I'm from Titusville, Florida, kind of near Orlando, and then went to college at Florida Gulf Coast down in Fort Myers and spent my 3 years there. You know, had a little injury in my third year, which cut it short, but loved my time there.
14: So how far is your hometown away from Orlando?
15: About 30 minutes to the east on the coast.
14: Okay, so another question about, like, being a local versus an outsider. People think everyone from Wisconsin owns or lives on a farm, rides a cow to work and stuff. So if you're from the Orlando area, I feel obligated to ask, how often did you go to Disney World?
15: You know, I've been a few times. I actually went to Universal in Busch Gardens this past off season, which was pretty fun.
14: Okay. Now, do you go, like, do you have younger siblings or cousins?
15: No, I'm the youngest of three.
14: Okay, so are you an adult Disney goer? Like, do you go with a group of adults, or what was that like?
15: I went with one of my buddies around the same age, and so, you know, we just had some fun. I haven't been there in a long time, so it was cool to check it out again and see what else they added.
14: Cool. Kind of selfishly kind of anxious for my three-year-old to get a little bit older because I want to get back there.
15: They'll love it. They'll love it.
14: Yeah. Every time I see it, I'm like, that definitely wasn't there when I was there 20-some years ago. But
15: yeah,
14: I know.
15: Yeah, they're always adding stuff.
14: Absolutely. So your favorite team growing up, who was your baseball team as a kid?
15: I grew up a Braves fan just because those were my little league teams most of the time, and my coach was a huge Braves fan. He's a family friend of ours, and always just kind of instilled that into me, being a Braves fan.
14: So I ask pretty much everyone the same question. How has your fan allegiance changed since you've become part of the Brewers organization? Do you just suddenly magically become a Brewers fan? Do you still deep down root for the Braves? How does it go?
15: There's a little bit of becoming a Brewers fan, obviously, when you're part of the organization. But, you know, I don't really pay too much attention to teams anymore. I kind of just like to watch players.
14: Sure.
15: See how they're doing.
14: Well, one player who happens to be a pitcher, Jacob Mizorowski, is lighting it up right now, and kind of crazy to think. I mean, wasn't long ago. I believe just a few years ago, Miz was a Timber Rattler. He's where he was where you are. Now he's, as I said, one of the hottest pitchers in baseball, although he did just give up a run for the first time since late April, so he's on a bit of a cold streak. You said you pay attention to what players are doing. How about Mizorowski specifically? He's been sensational lately.
15: Yeah, he's been putting up some insane numbers. I mean, he's obviously got some one of the best fastballs in the game and some electric stuff. So it's really cool to see the numbers that he puts up and obviously the velo, which is cool. But, yeah, he's a really good pitcher.
14: The velo is absolutely insane, and it's crazy for someone like me. I struggle to wrap my head around this. So, like, 95 is really fast. 98 is even faster. But 103, and then with the extension, it's more like 105 when you want to get really nerdy with it. And it's crazy because, like, 98 is fast, like I said.
15: Yeah,
14: but then
15: for sure.
14: 100, 103 is like super fast. Whereas if I'm driving on the highway and there's a car going 95, I probably wouldn't know the difference if it's going 90 or 103. You just see really fast, but it really makes a difference.
15: Yeah, I definitely wouldn't want to be in the box for that.
14: Oh, no way. Talking to Jason Woodward, pitcher for the Wisconsin Timber Rattlers. So do you ever catch yourself thinking about the fact that Miz was with the Timber Rattlers where you are just a few years ago?
15: I mean, yeah, you see it with a lot of guys that are in the show now. Logan Henderson, people like that, you know, not too long ago, they were in the same place that I am and the same steps that I'm taking, and it just shows you that it can be done.
14: And the Brewers have a tendency, specifically with pitchers, if they draft you or if they acquire you via trade, it's probably about the best possible organization to be with. You see what Kyle Harrison's done since they acquired him in the spring. It's like with the pitching lab and whatever secret sauce they got going on, that's where you want to be.
15: Yeah, I mean, you've seen it. Like you mentioned, Kyle Harrison, guys like that, they get you in here and they make some adjustments, and it obviously seems to be working with all the guys at Quinn Priester last year.
14: Yeah.
15: It's looked great so far, and they obviously know what they're doing.
14: So have you experienced any of that, like, throughout your baseball journey, going to different stops and making minor tweaks, whether it's, like, cutting pitches from your arsenal or changing arm angle, anything? Like, have you experienced, is it just an overall philosophy, stop by stop, where teams and coaches have different tweaks and ideas?
15: Yeah, they kind of pass down the same philosophies throughout the whole organization, pitching-wise. It's kind of just, you know, fill up the zone and do whatever you guys do to get to two strikes as fast as possible, and then once you're there, put them away. So, you know, when you're doing that at a high clip, you know, the results usually follow. And so not too many anything like mechanical or arm adjustments or anything, kind of just, you know, putting myself in the best position to accomplish those goals.
14: So I'm sitting here like an idiot, smiling and nodding my head. Like, that sounds so simple. Like, you just, you know.
15: Yeah, that's the funny thing, man. It just really sounds so simple when you dumb it down.
14: Yeah. So, like, what kind of tweaks have they made with you or ideas as far as, you know, how have they adjusted your style, your arsenal, however you want to put it?
15: Mechanically, I've kind of kept everything pretty the same. But, you know, I played around with adding a cutter and adding a sinker, which, you know, is still definitely a work in progress. But, you know, that's what the time down here in the minor leagues is for, is to make those adjustments and see what works and what doesn't.
14: So how do you view wins as a stat? And I'll compare this kind of to, like, we obviously talk a lot of football because we're based out of Green Bay here, and the Packers are king 24/7, 365. It's kind of like the stat of tackles. Tackling is super important. You got to, you know, tackle the damn ball carrier. Tackling is important, but tackles as a stat, it's kind of like, meh, whatever. Like, you can look at the league leaders and tackles, and it's like, well, what does that really mean? You know, it's a team sport and all that. And I feel like wins for pitchers has kind of been watered down a little bit. Maybe that's the wrong way of putting it, but with how teams are handling their pitching staffs and monitoring reps and pitch count and all that stuff, and going to the bullpen a little earlier, like, you obviously want to win. That's the point.
15: Yeah.
14: But the stat of wins, and obviously this is an Aaron Ashby question, because crazy that he's leading the league with 9 wins as a reliever. But how do you look at wins as a stat, as a pitcher?
15: You know, I don't really pay too much attention to them. You know, I'm looking at my walks, my whip, things like that, kind of to see how I'm affecting the game. And, you know, obviously someone like Aaron Ashby, you want to put a guy out there that's going to get outs, and, you know, you come in many different situations. And so he's kind of just been lined up in those situations to get those wins.
14: Talking to Jason Woodward, pitcher for the Wisconsin Timber Rattlers. So I had this idea earlier today, looking at your kind of rapid fire questions here based on the theme nights coming up for the Timber Rattlers. So tonight is Bark in the Park. Going to be a lot of dogs there. Are you a dog person?
15: Yes, I love dogs. I have a black lab at home that I'm missing.
14: What's the dog's name?
15: Stella.
14: Stella. All right.
15: Yep.
14: All right. Shout out to my dog at home, Jerry. And don't ask what he is because he's like every breed you could imagine. All right. Tomorrow, Shantymen night tomorrow. So spear fishing for sturgeon, is that a thing? I'm guessing probably not. You probably don't have a lot of experience doing that, or do you?
15: Not fishing for them, but I do remember as a kid, I did take a trip to the Suwannee River, and they had a lot of sturgeon there that you could see jumping out of the water.
14: Okay, well, they also have, with the T-Rats, post-game fireworks this weekend, I believe Friday and Saturday. Are you a fireworks guy?
15: Oh, yeah, I love fireworks, especially around, you know, July, the 4th of July and all that. They're pretty cool.
14: Saturday is Harry Potter night. Are you a Harry Potter guy?
15: You know, I feel like a lot of people might hate me for this, but, you know, I watched it like once. I watched a couple of them when I was a kid, and I haven't revisited them since.
14: I noticed how the verb that you used was watched and not read. So are you more of a movie guy than a book guy?
15: Oh, for sure. Yeah.
14: Same.
15: So trying to get a little more into reading, but, you know, not doing so well.
14: Yeah. I hear you on that. So if I asked you if you were at Hogwarts, what house you'd be part of, would you be like Gryffindor? Would you even know where to go? Can you name the four houses in Harry Potter?
15: The only two I can name off the top of my head right now are Gryffindor, like you said, and Slytherin. I don't remember the other two, not gonna lie.
14: The good and the bad. Okay, now I back myself into a corner, so I'm gonna punt on this question because I don't know if I can. Hufflepuff and, oh God, now I, Marcus, just punt that. Ravenclaw? Maybe that's wrong.
15: Yeah, that sounds right. That sounds right.
14: Okay, well, I'm going to go with it. And then Sunday, we mentioned, is Jacob Mizorowski bobblehead. So right now, you guys are absolutely loaded with talent. I mentioned 24-20 on the season, split the doubleheader yesterday. So you catch yourself kind of looking around and seeing into the future in your crystal ball, like, man, we got a lot of guys who are about to be. I mean, Andrew Fisher specifically leading the Midwest League in home runs. It's like you guys are getting positive pub every single week, and you just have a bunch of dudes right now. Does it feel like that in the clubhouse?
15: Oh, for sure, yeah. I mean, we got a lot of guys that can really play the game at a high level here, and, you know, it's pretty cool to surround yourself with that and raise your own level to match everyone else.
14: Jason Woodward, pitcher for the Wisconsin Timber Rattlers, the T-Rats, second in the Midwest League at 24-20 on the season. They're home this weekend against Peoria. Jason, this was a lot of fun. Thank you so much for the time. Best of luck this weekend and moving forward.
15: Awesome, man. Thank you. I really appreciate it.
14: All right, appreciate you. There he is, Jason Woodward. That was a lot of fun. I mean, anytime you get into a little fantasy talk, that's good. And all the stuff about the Brewers pitching lab and wins, how much wins matter with what Aaron Ashby's done this season, obviously Jacob Mizorowski. That was really enjoyable stuff. And again, you look outside right now, finally, this is baseball weather. So check out the Wisconsin Timber Rattlers this weekend. Tonight, it's Bark in the Park. Tomorrow, Shantymen Night. Saturday, Harry Potter.
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10: Brewers had a bad weekend in the PR department. Not only is this whole tarps off thing where they're, you know, being curmudgeons about that, getting them blasted on social media, but then a story comes out about a couple that won $13,000 in the 50-50 raffle with the Brewers Foundation, and the woman gets to claim the prize, gets to the place where you claim it 60 seconds late, and they turn her away and say, sorry, you were late, and they drew another number. So she takes them to court, They lose the small claims court because essentially the foundation has the sole right to distribute the winnings how they see fit. That got, now the foundation has changed it to now you have 30 days to claim the prize. But you have 6 outs from the time that they announced the number, 6 outs to go claim your prize. So if it's an extended inning, you got all the time in the world. But if Miz is on the mound, he's going 1, 2, 3, and he's mowing them down, you better have your tracksuit on. And the Brewers have film of this woman. They showed on the security cameras, bolting out of her seat, bolting across the concourse, running up the stairs, got misdirected by a staff member at one point, and gets there 60 seconds late, and they say, too bad, so sad. What are you doing? And even if it's the foundation and not the Brewers ought to step in and make it right.
11: 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It's on them.
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7: A better life with Dr. Sanjay Gupta.
8: Have you ever noticed that you mostly breathe through one nostril at a time? Even when you're not sick, even when your allergies aren't bothering you. The body actually switches the dominant nostril as frequently as every 2 hours while we're awake. That's according to Adam Taylor, an anatomy professor at Lancaster University in the UK. This alternating cycle is automatic. It's regulated subconsciously by the hypothalamus in the brain, he said. Your body does this to give each nostril a chance to rest and repair so they don't get too dried out, which could make it easier for pathogens and inflammation to cause damage. Now, Taylor also said studies suggest the left nostril may be more dominant, and when the right nostril is dominant, the body is in a more alert or even stressed state. Who knew? Pretty fascinating stuff. I'm Dr. Sanjay Gupta, helping you live a better life.
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0: The Brewers off today, but they have been on lately. The Brewers 33-20 on the Major League Baseball season. Been such a fun year. Similar to last year, early season. There's a stretch of various lengths where it's like, I don't know, it doesn't look right. And then the Brewers like, just wait, watch this. All right, get healthy, get the guys back, and look at them now. 33-20, a 4.5-game lead in the division. Cardinals 29-25, the Cubs 30-26, the Reds 29-26, the Pirates 29-27. So still only 5.5 games. It's been crazy to track this throughout the season. The NL Central. It's been a while since I've seen any stats. I love good stats. And we've been tracking these stats throughout the season about the NL Central, every team being over 500. It's been a while since I've seen one about the, on this date, it's been this many years since every team in one division has been over 500. So by all means, if you see some of that stuff floating around social media, but not Facebook, because I don't believe anything I see on Facebook. If you see anything on any other social medias or on TV anywhere else, any stats on the NL Central, then that would be much appreciated if you send it my way. The Milwaukee Brewers will be back in action tomorrow for a weekend series against the Houston Astros, who have not had a great season, but they did the Brewers a favor by sweeping the Cubs. And the Astros have actually lately turned things around because of the Cubs series. And they just, well, I guess they wrap up their series with the Rangers tonight. So the Brewers will be coming off an off day. The Astros have won 5 of their last 6 and will wrap up their series against the Rangers tonight. So we'll preview a little Brewers-Astros starting tomorrow. In the NL Central tonight, the Cubs and Pirates wrap up their series at 5:40. The Cubs snapped their losing streak with a 10-4 win last night, so that winning streak snapped at, or that losing streak rather, snapped at 10. And technically they're striving to start a winning streak tonight against the Pirates. Although, what is it, Major League? Which baseball movie is it that says a winning streak is 3 straight? 2 wins is not a winning streak. It's just back-to-back wins. A winning streak is really 3. Semantics. The Cubs will take it however they can get it. So tonight, the Cubs in Pittsburgh looking to make it 2 wins in a row, which would, for the Cubs recently, that would feel unprecedented.
1: I don't agree with that at all.
0: What did the Cubs do the next day after the last time they won a game prior to last night was 2 weeks ago tomorrow. So Friday, May 15th against the White Sox. That was the last time they won a game before winning yesterday. And what did they do the last time they won a game? Well, obviously they lost, and they went on to lose 10 in a row. So, good luck, Craig.
2: ABC News, I'm Michelle Franzen. A possible draft to extend the ceasefire between the U.S. and Iran has been reached, along with possibly reopening the Strait of Hormuz. It still needs final approval from President Trump and Iran's supreme leader. Iranian state media pushing back that a memo has been finalized. The Commerce Department showing that inflation is at a 3-year high due to the ongoing conflict with Iran. A separate report finds more people are going hungry in America, including a growing number of children and minorities. Here's ABC's Rebecca Jarvis.
3: 10% of households surveyed in February said they didn't have enough food or their kids had to miss meals. That is more than double what we saw in mid-2020. And remember, back then it was the pandemic.
2: Efforts to contain the Ebola outbreak in Central Africa continue. The Trump administration, in a call with reporters, confirming it's setting up a 50-bed temporary facility in Kenya to quarantine any Americans who may have been exposed to Ebola abroad. This is ABC News.
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7: 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Yesterday at Eagles OTAs, Jalen Hurts spoke about his relationship with A.J. Brown. Hurts says the relationship is, quote, really good. All expectations are that A.J. Brown will be traded after June 1st. It's clear to me he won't be with the Eagles next season. I'm Chris Black.
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0: Hour number four. Beautiful Thursday afternoon. Hope you're having a great one. I am a big fan of the four-day work week. I think it should be permanent, but I can't make those decisions. Aaron Ashby leads Major League Baseball in wins this season. Aaron freaking Ashby. Brewers reliever Aaron Ashby leads Major League Baseball with 9 wins this season. Huh? And we've been tracking this throughout the season, but even Pat Murphy, when he was asked post-game about Ashby and how they went with the bullpen game again yesterday, he's talking his way through it. And he's like, well, did he get the win again today? And he's like, oh my gosh, he can barely believe how this keeps going. And Ashby's been awesome. Obviously, the Brewers starting pitching has been elite lately, especially at the top of the rotation with Jacob Mizorowski and Kyle Harrison. But Aaron Ashby is 9-0 this season. 9 wins this year, all of them in relief. That is tied with, of course, who could forget,
1: Mace Brown, way back in 1938, when Mr. Mace Brown, the flamethrower, had the most wins in relief since at least 1900. 9 wins through the team's first 53 games. That's a real humdinger. Mace Brown.
0: Aaron Ashby's 9 wins, tied with 1938 Mace Brown for the most wins in relief in a team's first 53 games since at least 1900. I can only imagine why we don't have the data or didn't look at the data prior to 1900, because it's before 1900. So yeah, this is pretty historic stuff right now. Aaron Ashby, yesterday against the Cardinals, pitched 2 shutout innings, gave up a base hit, walked 1, and in the process, became the first big league pitcher to reach 9 wins on the season. Only one other pitcher has 8 wins, and it's Gavin Williams, obviously a starter, of the Arizona Diamondbacks. The record for wins in a season by a reliever is 18. So this is a sports show. This is not a math show. But Aaron Ashby has 9 wins as a reliever. The record for wins in a season by a reliever is 18. Ashby is halfway there. We're about a third of the way through the season. So Ashby's currently on pace to shatter that record. He's on pace for about 27 wins on the season. Christian Yelich, one of the heroes in yesterday's win, can't help but laugh at Aaron Ashby getting his 9th win of the year.
12: I didn't know that he got the win today until after the game, but yeah, it's pretty funny. You know, he's over there smiling and laughing and trying to listen in over here. But yeah, I mean, it's just like one of those odd baseball stats that you kind of see every year where it just kind of happens to go that way. But when you got kind of a reliever that throws multiple innings and often in high leverage spots, like, that stuff can kind of happen. And it's a credit to him for, you know, throwing a lot of zeros and giving us a chance when he's been out there.
0: I mean, it is really incredible. Now, also, as Dom Catronio has pointed out several times, he thinks that Aaron Ashby could change the way people look at the win statistic for pitchers, because it's just not as important maybe as it once was. Starters aren't going as deep into games. You have relievers who are thrown into those high leverage situations and covering more innings. So if Ashby leads Major League Baseball and wins, maybe that'll kind of bring the conversation to the forefront. Like, okay, so like, that's, it's cool. It's a cute stat. It's fun. I enjoy it. But also, how important are wins as a stat for a pitcher, really, in today's game? But anyway, you look at their approach yesterday. Chad Patrick in a bullpen game covered the first 4 innings. He was replaced by Shane Drouin, who covered the 5th and the 6th. Innings, and then Aaron Ashby came in the 7th, handled the 7th and the 8th. 2 strikeouts, 1 walk, 1 hit. Ashby threw 30 pitches, lowering his ERA to 2.06, and he picks up his 9th win of the season before Trevor McGill, who has also bounced back after a really rough start to the season. McGill's been better. He got the save last night. That's back-to-back games when McGill has handled the 9th. So here was Murph post-game on the approach of having another bullpen game, and then, of course, Aaron freaking Ashby improving to 9-0 on the season.
22: It's a little unconventional, but, you know, we've been able to get away with it. And Ashby's ability to go multiples is still, you know, it's incredible. That kid deserves a lot more credit than he's getting. I think you guys probably right about him a lot because of the number of wins, right? And that kind of thing. Did you get the win today, too? Oh, jeez. But it says he's throwing leverage, so you should get rewarded for leverage. He doesn't get saves, so the kid has worked so hard to get himself back to where he is today, and the confidence and the go through everything he went through. I'm telling you, a year and a half ago, you would say this kid won't pitch in the big leagues. And to see him come back and work through this is a great story.
0: Aaron Ashby on the season has pitched 35 innings total. He's got 9 wins. He's pitched 35 innings. He's got 9 wins. One more time. He has pitched 35 innings this season. He is 9-0. Most wins in Major League Baseball. Crazy, really. 920-393-1075, 920-393-1075. Let's go to Bob. What's up, Bob?
2: Hey there, Marcus.
0: Hey.
2: I'm just thinking on the other side of the ball. The defense that team put up was incredible. Yep. Just think about it. 8 hits, but they only get 1 run. I saw 2. I was there at the game yesterday.
0: Okay.
2: And I saw 2 of, I think, the best double plays I've seen in a long time. I mean, it was in, and then Terang jumps up and grabs that ball that should have been a base hit, which would have changed part of the game. But, I mean, we scored 2. Our offense was good enough. Their defense fumbled the ball. Our defense stood up.
0: Yeah.
2: They fumbled. We won.
0: Yeah, and it was, I don't even remember, was it, it wasn't Monday, it was Tuesday's game, I believe, when David Hamilton at short had that crazy, looked like Michael Jordan-esque, looked like the Jordan Jumpman logo on his catch that, I mean, very easily could have been a, well, would have been a hit, would have scored a run, I believe, but Hamilton made a crazy catch. It's like, it's the players who are maybe lowest on the totem pole or who fans complain about the most, it's the trio on the left side of the infield of David Hamilton, Luis Renjifo, and Joey Ortiz. But just about every night, one or two of those three guys will make at least one play in the field that make you say, okay, I should shut up for a little bit.
2: Well, the thing of it is, Marcus, I don't think it's all that. I think they play as a total team.
0: Yeah.
2: If one side doesn't pick it up, the other side's right there to back them up. And it goes back and forth.
0: Absolutely.
2: Hey, I'll let you go. See ya, man. I'm out.
0: All right. Appreciate you, Bob. Good call. Thanks for chiming in. Yeah, I mean, they're cooking right now. It's funny because Pat Murphy isn't one to just throw bouquets out at his team. Like, he'll tell you really how he feels. He's not going to necessarily call people out or cross the line, but he also will kind of call people out. Like, he's not afraid to put people in the doghouse, but if he doesn't think that his team is playing well, he'll say it. And he has said that for the majority of this season. And now over the last couple of weeks, I think you're starting to hear a change of tone. Like but after how many wins this year do you hear Murph and he'll say something along the lines of, I mean, look, we're not playing our best right now, but XYZ. I mean, over and over and over again. And now over the last week and a half, 2 weeks maybe, you're starting to hear a change of tone where he's like, look, pretty much everybody's playing well right now. And it's ever since they got their guys back, when they put Jackson Churio and Andrew Vaughn, when they got them back and threw them in the lineup, all of a sudden it's been a different story. I mean, and really since the Yankees series, you go back to since early May, in their last 19 games, the Brewers are 15-4. I'd say they're playing pretty well. Here's Trevor McGill. Oh, by the way, good sign that he's been improving lately, as I mentioned. Here's McGill on their success they've had in May.
3: Yeah, it's just guys are out there grinding and getting it done, and just kind of that Yankee series really, you know, helped swing things around a little bit. So it's kind of same script from last year a little bit.
0: Little bit. 920-393-1075, 920-393-1075. It's fun. The Brewers are fun, man. In a league that is set up so teams like the Brewers don't be this good consistently, to see them do this like every year. Now, granted, most people are thinking like, yeah, it's fun, but you know, like what's going to happen in the playoffs? We've seen this before. Yeah, look, if I'm predicting, they'll probably content. They'll look really good. Something fluky will happen going into the playoffs, like a pitcher punching a wall or someone has to have surgery. Just like bad luck tends to happen before the playoffs. Like, and they'll lose. Their season will end in heartbreaking fashion again. Like, if I had to guess, that's where the smart money, that's where the smart money would go, because that's usually what happens. But eventually it just feels like, not to get too deep, but the universe tends to unfold as it should. And I feel like, not that the sports gods care about who deserves to win a title or anything like that, but the Brewer way, what the Rays have done, the Brewers, like, they, if anyone deserves to break through and win a World Series, isn't it the Brewers? I mean, I'm not being a homer to say that. Come on, sports gods. Karma. Got some good karma coming the way of the Brew Crew, or at least they should. Kevin, you're on the Fan. What's up, Kevin?
4: Yeah, let's open up the world and let people realize how good of a coach Murph is. Look at Chicago. They're having big-time problems, and it's because of Craig. Craig was the biggest problem in Milwaukee, and Murph is turning it around. And Murph, as far as I'm concerned, is the best coach in baseball.
0: Hard to argue with that. Manager of the year, back-to-back years, and, like, why wouldn't he be in the conversation again? You know, he's great. He's awesome.
4: Yeah, I just think Murph has a way of bringing out the best of the players, and I don't think Council had a rapport with the players.
0: I could see that. And granted, like, I also, look, this franchise had unprecedented success under Council, so, like, he deserves some credit for that, certainly. But then, like, even when he left for the Cubs, there's a lot of conversation about realistically how much does the manager matter, and they made him the highest paid manager in baseball and all that, and it's weird because I feel like the people that wanted to be on the optimistic side sided on the end of, well, maybe the manager doesn't matter all that much. And crazily enough, now I think we're saying that it actually matters even more than a lot of people thought, because Murph has been subjectively better than Council has, and Murph was sitting on the bench the entire time. It's unfolded very well for the Brewers.
4: And especially, as I like to say, the Chubbs have lost 10 games in a row, and who do we have to thank for that?
0: Well, that would be Craig, of course. Appreciate the call, Kevin. Now, they're not currently on a 10-game losing streak because they won last night. But prior to that, then, yeah, Craig was sounding like a broken record, because he always does.
5: Yeah, I mean, no, I mean, I think they beat us for sure.
0: Mm-hmm. So the Brewers are 20-7 over their last 27 games, 15-4 over their last 19 games, and the Major League season is 162 games, right? Right. So over their last 162 games, so all of this season and then dating back to last season, over their last 162 games, the Brewers are 105-57. And I get it. The Brewers have been so good now for so long, they're looking for their fourth straight division title, that now we want to judge them based on playoff success. I totally get it. That's fair. And they've fallen short. Their season's ended in heartbreaking fashion just about every year recently. But it's really exciting stuff. 97 wins last year, a franchise record. They've won the Central three straight years. I know it's late May. There's a lot of season to go. I still think the Cubs are a force to be reckoned with. Like, I think this is going to go. I like to poke fun at the Cubs, don't get me wrong. I've enjoyed their 10-game losing streak, but it's over now. And I do think that the Cubs are good. I think that it'll come down. The division will come down to Brewers-Cubs and won't be settled until September. I still honestly believe that. But just to think that the Brewers are coming off a season. Every year that they lose, they never add. In terms of the ledger, it's always more losses than gains. They lose Freddie Peralta. After the previous offseason, they lose Willy Adames. They're always losing, but yet they always stay the same. They're always good. The system is not set up for a team like the Brewers to be this consistently competitive, and they keep doing it. And everybody else is so mad. How do the Brewers keep getting away with it? How they keep getting away with it is that organizationally, they're just better. They are. Like, I'll catch myself sometimes thinking in the car, I'm like, okay, so if they did have deep pockets, the Mets, for example, or other big market teams with seemingly limitless money to spend, why don't other teams just copy what the Brewers do? Is it because they can't help themselves? And well, the Brewers are investing in their pitching lab, and they're doing this and getting rid of guys. They want hungry guys. They play small ball, kind of old school. Like, yeah, that works. But here's the deal. We could sign Juan Soto for like $700 billion, and then our ticket sales are going to go up. And, you know, like, if the Brewers had money to spend, would they be any better off? Like, I kind of don't know the answer to that. Like, I want there to be a cap, because I do think it's just weird. I mean, imagine in the NFL, the Rams being able to spend three times the money that the Packers can. It's just dumb. I don't like that. But organizationally, God, it's impressive what the Brewers have done lately. And like I said, I think they deserve a World Series. Will this be the year? We'll cross that bridge when we get there, right? Hi, you're on the Fan. Who's this?
6: Cassidy McGowan.
0: You said Cassidy?
6: Yeah, how are you doing?
0: Hey, good. What's up? You're on the Fan.
6: Oh, yeah. So, okay. Yeah, with the Brewers, I just want to say, you know, I was born in 1982 in Milwaukee, moved away for a little bit, and now I'm back in the area with my wife. Graduated from Marquette. And this is one of those, you know, they just give such fun and enjoyment to my family, myself, as a sports fan. The Brewers, it's, you know, the old saying, culture eats talent every day, and their culture down there, output in, output out, they just have good output in from their coach all the way to the structure, the organization, to the players. And I don't know, I'm finding more joy in my mid-40s with three kids at home watching the Brewers this year than I ever have, and I'm thinking we've been on a slump recently, a drought here in Wisconsin, but one of these days we're going to break through and we're going to win it all, and I think the Brewers, I mean, like you just said, it's a little too early to crown them, but they should have a heck of a run come the postseason.
0: I mean, right now, yeah. If you had to bet which Wisconsin sports team is closest to a championship, I feel like nothing's unanimous, but the Brewers would win in a landslide, wouldn't they?
6: Yeah, I would think so. I mean, there's other nice pieces around the state, but the Brewers, if they can just get... I think, I don't want to nitpick here, but if they can get one more bat, and I've been talking to my buddies recently, and Max Wagner keeps coming up as a name, Cody Bellinger, I don't know the finances per se down there, if we can get one, but that seems like the last kind of missing piece, just a little pop in the middle of the lineup. But I don't know, what's your take on that?
0: I like the sound of it, and then I've heard, you know, it's not going to happen, but the Brewers with the tight, so the Detroit Tigers are just having a bad year, and Tarek Skubal, who's just, I mean, arguably the best pitcher in baseball. I know Jacob Mizorowski and Kyle Harrison are doing great things, but there's talk about some whispers about the Brewers, because their farm system is so strong, they could make a bold move like that, probably not likely, but, I mean, and that's the other thing, their system is so stacked. The Brewers have to do things the Brewers way, but even if the Brewers continue to do things Brewers way, investing in the farm system, and if they all get good at the same time, where the talent intersects with just where the timing all aligns, we're talking 2 or 3 years from now post-lockout, where that could really be the peak of the Milwaukee Brewers. Like, we're not even there yet, potentially. It's really exciting stuff. And then you know what? If the Brewers win the World Series... Then I say Abner Uribe does the crotch chop again, emphatically. Who cares if Pat Murphy gets mad? It would be worth it. Abner Uribe in the ninth, the DX crotch chop at the Rays or whoever they beat in the World Series. Vinny Rotino is next. 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Tonight, beautiful moonlit skies and cooling down to 48. Tomorrow, very warm but not humid, the high 85.
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29: A better life with Dr. Sanjay Gupta.
30: We all know how important it is to stay active as we age, especially as we get older. But I've come to realize that for as good as people are about getting their cardio in, a lot of older folks really don't seem to be doing the recommended amount of strength training or even understand why it's so important. It helps you stay functional and therefore independent for as long as possible. Certified strength and conditioning specialist Dana Santis says a great place to start is not with dumbbells or barbells, but with your body weight, which allows you to build strength while also learning how your body moves and where your limitations exist. It also reduces the risk of overwhelming your connective tissue, which adapts more slowly than muscles as we get older. Once you're comfortable, you can dial up that intensity, but do it slowly, do it carefully. I'm Dr. Sanjay Gupta, helping you live a better life.
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4: Oh, so nostalgic. The D-Generation X theme song. What could that possibly mean? Perhaps a hat tip to one Abner Uribe? Perhaps. Joining me now, he is from Racine St. Catharines High School, UW Lacrosse, former pro player, including a few years with the Milwaukee Brewers, former scout for the Rangers. Now he's on the Brewers broadcast team with Brewers TV. He's our guy, Vinny Rotino. Vinny, thank you so much for the time, as always. How are you doing?
5: Yeah, no problem, Marcus. I love this theme song. I might make it my walk-up song on your show. This is awesome.
4: Well, okay. Ask and you shall receive. I know people. I can make that happen. So, Vinny, I know you've told me in the past that you're a big fan of Abner Uribe's celebration when he rolls the dice on the mound. I got to ask, upon further review, how do you feel about his DX crotch chop directed at the Cardinals dugout?
5: Oh, man. Marcus, I got to tell you, we were doing the game. Levering and I went to break, and we looked at each other like, what did we just see? And then we just started laughing, and it was the most, one of the funnier things I've seen on the baseball field, but also one of the most obscure, weird things I've ever seen on a baseball field. It was very, very odd, but at the same time, it's an emotional player, right? It's emotional Abner Uribe. And obviously, there were things going on in between the two clubhouses that we weren't really privy to until the next day, kind of figuring out that the Cardinals and Ollie Marmol were kind of at it again with their antics, just in terms of them policing baseball and policing things. And Abner had no use for it, and that's why he did it. However, you know, he'll have second thoughts about doing it the same way the next time. It was a little bit over the top, I would say, but also very, very, very funny.
4: Okay, so I'm glad you said that, and I want to get to the Ollie Marmol angle of the whole thing. But obviously, when you're in the booth, you have to maintain a level of professionalism. And I know you guys pointed out, like, Murph clearly was not a big fan of it. And he was in Abner's ear before Abner could even set foot in the dugout, which was the most predictable thing ever. But I'm glad to hear the transparency that during break you laughed, because I had the same reaction. I thought it was funny. I laughed. And also in the same breath, I'm like, yeah, Murph.

0: course not going to like that, and it's unacceptable, and you probably shouldn't ever do that.
1: Yeah, right, exactly. I mean, he was just right at their dugout, and it wasn't one, it wasn't two, it was a triple. It was a triple chop. So it was very, very, it looked out of place on a baseball field for sure. But, I mean, look, we've seen Abner, 3 years ago against the Tampa Bay Rays, he took a swing at Jose Siri. You don't see guys taking swings at each other very much anymore. So it's out of character for what he's kind of been doing in terms of controlling those big emotions that he has out there. And every time Charlie Green talks to him before he takes the mound, Charlie Green says to him, hey, go behave yourself out there. So he couldn't quite behave himself right there in that moment, but it was something that we're going to talk about, I think, here for a while.
0: So Ollie Marmol, the Cardinals manager, didn't exactly deny what Abner Uribe alleged, that he was motioning towards his ribs, and there's cameras that show him doing exactly that. Marmol kind of explained himself. Can you kind of explain it to us like we're all 5 years old, what exactly happened there?
1: Yep, it sounds like the Brewers, they were accused of stealing signs and then relaying them from the dugout to the hitter in the box. Now, they're not banging trash cans. If you remember a few years back when the Houston Astros were watching on video and then banging on a trash can, whether or not a fastball's coming, a curveball's coming, nothing like that. You know, and again, I don't even know if the Brewers were doing this. It sounds like Daniel Vogelbach is totally in denial. I think teams all around the league are starting to try and figure out a way to get an advantage. They've been doing this for the last 150 years. Mm-hmm. Guy on second base, they see the guy dig into his glove for a changeup grip. The guy on second base is relaying that sign to the hitter. The hitter knows what's coming at this point. Okay, so this is not anything new. Ollie Marmol's accusing the Brewers of doing this. How the game has used to police itself, because it's a gray area if it's coming from the dugout. It's a gray area if you are very demonstrative about sending the signal to the hitter. And how the game used to police itself, the pitcher would drill a guy with a 95-mile-per-hour fastball right in the rear end, and then you'd move on, and then maybe the other team would retaliate. And this is kind of how things have been going on, for decades. So here's my take on what Ollie Marmol did. There's cameras everywhere.
0: Right.
1: It's in the middle of a game. And you're saying that this needs to stop. That's not how you do it. It's just not. That's going to create controversy, and clearly it did. And so, and then the day before, during batting practice, he gets in a shouting match with Daniel Vogelbach. So it's like, all right, not the way to go about this. Ollie, and I respect him, but he's not part of this Cardinals way thing, right? And we're all sick of it. We're all annoyed by it, that it happened, for a couple decades when the Cardinals were really good. They were the arbiters of what was right and what was wrong, and they were going to police everybody and tell everybody how to play the game. That's what Tony La Russa used to do, and I'm kind of on my soapbox here now, but that's what Tony La Russa used to do, and the Brewers fans and the other fans around the league are kind of sick of it. You're done with that, Cardinals. You can't do it anymore.
0: Sure.
1: Because you know what? You don't win anymore, right? You're not the class of this division, and the Brewers are. And I think that's what's happening here. I think Marmol is kind of overstepping in this situation. And, he needs to stop. We're all kind of sick of it, and this is kind of what we're seeing from him.
0: He strikes me, and I don't know the guy at all, but strikes me as a little odd, too. Like, I don't know if cold is the right word, but he was asked about Jacob Mizorowski the other night, who we'll get to, was obviously amazing, and just very, very short, didn't have much to say, maybe just frustrated, I don't know. And then in his explanation, like, he kind of told the truth, but also kind of corroborated Abner Uribe's story, while also kind of criticizing Abner Uribe, but not quite. It was, I don't know, I'm once again thankful that Pat Murphy is the Brewers manager for so many different reasons, as we're talking to Vinny Rotino from Brewers TV. So I mentioned Jacob Mizorowski, why waste time, let's get to him. Vinny, do you think Miz is going to bounce back after that lackluster performance when he gave up his first run in a month?
1: Yeah, we got to start worrying about the Miz. I mean, he gave up a run. My goodness. So this is something that I don't think we've ever seen, not just in terms of the velocity. So we've seen runs like this from starting pitchers before. I mean, Paul Skenes has been exceptional. He's last couple of seasons, we've seen Jacob deGrom be just totally unhittable. He'll go on runs, or he used to go on runs when he was, you know, throwing 100 miles per hour, you know, a couple of months with giving up one earned run and stuff like that. So this is similar to that. The thing that jumps out to me with Jacob Mizorowski is the fact that, you know, he was a guy that had, you know, there's a lot going on with how he delivers the baseball last year. There's a 6'7". I don't think you could have classified him as like this great athlete that's able to control his movements down the mound. Now he is. Like, now it went from a guy that you question whether or not he's going to be a reliever to now, like, this guy's a Cy Young. This guy, there's not many true aces in the game. This guy's a true ace. You know, you got the Tarek Skubals of the world. You have Paul Skenes of the world. You have Garrett Crochet. That's about it for a true ace, meaning a guy that can totally dominate a lineup and a guy that's going to really consistently do that over a long period of time. Now, it's only been, you know, this year, basically, and again, last five starts. But the way that he is repeating his delivery, it's so impressive because, Marcus, he changed this in one offseason, basically. Kind of he changed this move down the mound in one offseason where now he's controlling his body because he's controlling that delivery through release very, very consistently. You don't see that. You just don't. It's a testament to his hard work. He's gotten bigger, stronger. He's went up a couple of pant sizes, they're talking about. right. I mean, his lower half is stronger and he's got more balance down the mound now. So it's not like this is like he's on a good run. Can he sustain it? No, this is who he is at this point. So he's going to win the Cy Young if he continues this. And the Brewers now, Marcus, and I'm not saying this with hyperbole, the Brewers now, because of that and with Kyle Harrison, they have a 1-2 punch that can now beat anybody in any series. And I'm talking about in October series now, because you have these two guys at the top of your rotation that can just dominate a lineup. The Brewers were capable, if they were playing at their best, to go on a run in deep into October.
2: Right.
1: But in the past, but think about it. They had Freddy Peralta. Like, we liked Freddy. We loved Freddy. But we were flipping a coin. Can he get through five innings, you know, in a playoff series? Now, this is different. This is a different type of top of your rotation arm in Miz. And then you have Kyle Harrison to back him up.
0: And I wanted to get to that, the big picture thing, because I feel like sports fans want to protect their emotions and you just want to kind of brace for impact and assume the worst. Yeah, the Brewers are great, but eventually we know what's going to happen in the playoffs. The Brewers almost deserve a World Series. And I was thinking about this. With the potential lockout coming up, with this final season potentially, you know, being it, and then all the talk about a cap and the debate that's gone on for forever. So what would be more fitting than a Brewers-Rays World Series this year?
1: Oh, that's great. No, that's a great call. I never really thought of that because two of the smallest markets, well, the Brewers are the smallest market in all of baseball in terms of TV revenue and just the market size. And so, yeah, and then you throw the Rays in there, who's got a very low payroll.
0: Are set up for this to not happen, and the Brewers have kind of become the NL's Rays. I don't know. It would just be fitting. Now, we'll tell that to the sports gods and see if they follow through.
1: Yeah, that would be, I mean, look, if the Brewers, for us, make it to the World Series, I mean, that's the story for us on our end. But in terms of what's the story in the game, the story in the game right now is a lot of these division leaders are small markets. So, you know, the Rays are leading the AL East over the Yankees by a game and a half. Cleveland's up by 3.5 in the Central. They're a super small market. They don't spend any money. And then you got the Oakland A's Sacramento. They're half a game back. So you got a lot of small market teams that don't spend money near the top of this thing. And it would be, yeah, let's not even talk about lockout because I hope that doesn't happen. But,
0: right.
1: It would be quite the story for sure.
0: Vinny Rotino from Brewers TV. Vinny, you are the absolute best. Always appreciate your time, especially on the off day.
1: Of course, anytime, Marcus. Talk to you later.
0: All right, sounds good. Thank you. Vinny Rotino from Brewers TV. The Brewers off today before heading to Houston for a weekend series against the Astros. Now, we were talking, obviously, haven't talked much at all today about Josh Jacobs in that situation because there's really nothing new. He was released from jail yesterday. The DA's office doesn't have enough evidence or wants more evidence that could determine whether or not to charge Josh or determine which charges to charge him with. So really nothing new today. But obviously the on-field impact is something that we can talk about. The hypotheticals involved with Josh Jacobs, what the Packers should do or could do without Jacobs. But with or without him, I think it's definitely feasible that they could explore adding a running back to the roster, especially after losing Emmanuel Wilson to the Seahawks. Right now, though, you look at the free agent market at running back, no surprise, but there's not a lot left. I think a Ryan Grant-esque trade market, blast from the past, would be far more likely. We'll explore that next.
2: A Better Life with Dr. Sanjay Gupta.
3: Breast cancer is the most common cancer among women in the world. And according to a new study out of the University of Washington School of Medicine, an estimated 3.5 million cases a year are expected by 2050. Now, the good news is we've gotten so much better at screening, earlier detection, and cutting-edge treatments in many countries, including here in the United States. But even here in America, black women have a death rate from breast cancer that is 40% higher than white women, a disparity that exists despite our world-class treatment infrastructure. 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And remember this, you should start getting mammograms. At what age? 40. That's when you should start. I'm Dr. Sanjay Gupta, helping you live a better life.
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0: You know what? Maybe Jerry will feel generous again, and maybe he'll send the Packers Javonte Williams and the rest of his running back room while he's at it in exchange for just a late round pick. I don't know. Never say never.
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0: So Packers head coach Matt LaFleur spoke yesterday prior to the OTA practice and did not say much of anything about the Josh Jacobs situation. Not surprising. It's a legal matter. They're going to let the process play out. But still, LaFleur was asked about the running back position and the football aspect of the whole ordeal.
8: Now, how do you feel about that position in general?
14: Well, I mean, I like the guys that we have, but certainly you can never have enough, that's for sure.
0: So do the Packers need to add to the running back room regardless of the status of Josh Jacobs? Certainly that's a huge factor, the biggest factor in the whole thing. He's not only the lead dog there, but he is a bell cow running back, taking damn near every rep. He will take as much work as he can get. And his status is very much up in the air right now for obvious reasons. So do they need to add to the running back room? Here was LaFleur's response to that.
14: Yeah, we'll see. Again, we'll let everything play out before we make any of those decisions.
0: Well, right now, zero surprise whatsoever. But right now, there isn't much out there in regards to free agent running backs. It's May 28th. The early wave of free agency is 2 months in the rearview mirror. The second wave of free agency is over. The draft is come and gone. They did not draft a running back for the second straight year. Right now, the best available free agent running backs. Najee Harris do anything for you? Coming off the season-ending injury a year ago with the Chargers, after beginning his career as an older rookie with the Steelers, and even at his best, he's kind of just a guy. Antonio Gibson. Now, I'd be mildly interested in him if they brought him in. As far as free agents go, I guess mildly interested, but again, there's not much out there if you're getting excited about, or not even excited. Lukewarm on Antonio Gibson kind of tells you where you're at. Former Commander, Patriot, he's bounced around, got some kick return value as well, although they might have that covered now. Joe Mixon didn't play last year, injury concerns. Kareem Hunt, way past his prime. Miles Sanders, Cam Akers, Austin Eckler coming off a torn Achilles, Nick Chubb, whatever's left of Raheem Mostert, 34 years old, would have taken him a handful of years ago just so he wasn't a Niner, would have liked that. Jamal Williams didn't play last year. He's out there on the wrong side of 30. So, yeah, point is, there's just not a lot out there. Elijah Mitchell, maybe the former Niner who's been bouncing around. There's just not a lot left, which shouldn't be surprising. So if the Packers are going to add to the running back room, and I think there's a good chance that they will. The depth was a question even before the Josh Jacobs arrest, but now especially so. I've brought up a couple different trade options. Right away, my mind goes to the Arizona Cardinals for a bad team who's clearly openly rebuilding right now, who happens to be coached by Matt LaFleur's younger brother, Mike. They've got a plethora of running backs. They just drafted Jeremiah Love out of Notre Dame in the top five. He's going to be their guy, obviously. They signed Tyler Allgeier from the Falcons, who backed up Bijan Robinson for the last few years. Allgeier signed with the Cardinals thinking that he was going to be their feature back. Then they draft Jeremiah Love, and there's been reports that suggest Allgeier not that happy about that. So would they consider trading Allgeier for a draft pick before he ever suits up for him? I don't know. I also think like Allgeier's good. I'd be interested in bringing in Tyler Allgeier. I also own him in Dynasty, for what it's worth. But I also own Marshawn Lloyd in Dynasty, for what it's worth. But is Tyler Allgeier quite good enough to demand a trade and get his wish? I don't know. But there's two guys they brought in this offseason. They still have James Conner, the veteran, coming off injury. They still have a day two pick in Trey Benson out of Florida State from a couple years ago. So I think the Packers could trade with the Cardinals and land a running back if that's what it came to. Braylon Allen from the Jets has been talked about. Fond du Lac's very own could make some sense. I've also seen some speculation about the Tennessee Titans, whether it's Tony Pollard or Tajay Spears. They just drafted Nick Singleton out of Penn State, so the Titans might thin out that position too. The Packers traded a late-round pick in 2007 for Ryan Grant. Who? Total unknown off the Giants practice squad, and he breathed life into the Packers running back, their running game. So,
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12: Brewers had a bad weekend in the PR department. Not only is this whole tarps off thing where they're, you know, being curmudgeons about that, getting them blasted on social media, but then a story comes out about a couple that won $13,000 in the 50-50 raffle with the Brewers Foundation, and the woman gets to claim the prize, gets to the place where you claim it 60 seconds late, and they turn her away and say, sorry, you were late, and they drew another number. So she takes them to court, They lose the small claims court because essentially the foundation has the sole right to distribute the winnings how they see fit. Now the foundation has changed it to now you have 30 days to claim the prize, but you have 6 outs from the time that they announced the number, 6 outs to go claim your prize. So if it's an extended inning, you got all the time in the world. But if Miz is on the mound, he's going 1, 2, 3, and he's mowing them down, you better have your tracksuit on. And the Brewers have film of this woman. They show it on the security cameras, bolting out of her seat, bolting across the concourse, running up the stairs, got misdirected by a staff member at one point, and gets there 60 seconds late, and they say, too bad, so sad. What are you doing? And even if it's the foundation and not the Brewers ought to step in and make it right.
1: Well, especially if she got bad directions, then it's not on her. It's on them.
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0: All right, so wrapping up today's program, no Brewers tonight, but I have one big question for tonight. My big question is, will it be Pat Boyle? Will his "Hey-o" be a long one, like "Hey-o"? And you're welcome. You're wondering when he stops, or will it be a short one? Because he'll mix that up sometimes. It's not always the same exact "Hey-o." You can't start the 6 o'clock hour though without "Hey-o," some variation of "Hey-o." Will it be a long one or a short one? Well, we'll find out together, folks.
18: "Hey-o."
0: Talk to you tomorrow.
23: Well, see you later.

0: It's the only, even, the Last Dance is the only one that.
1: I don't know. Do we have time for one more?
2: I don't think we do, but I got 30 seconds. More names. I tell you what we can do, Pat.
1: We can save it for the last hour.
2: We're going to save it for the last hour because I know you're irked and you can't go down with a donut to Brandon who knows nothing about the Knicks.
1: Nope. Nope. Well, something that somebody that knows a hell of a lot because he played during one of the great eras of Knicks basketball is going to join us next. The legendary enforcer, Charles Oakley, joins us next on BetMGM tonight. He's Brad Evans. I'm Pat Boyle. This is Westwood One Sports.
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8: Why'd I go to the doctor? Working on the farm, my heart kept skipping a beat. 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
9: Symptoms like irregular heartbeat, heart racing, chest pain, shortness of breath, fatigue, or lightheadedness can come and go. But if it's
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11: Brewers had a bad weekend in the PR department. Not only is this whole tarps off thing where they're, you know, being curmudgeons about that, getting them blasted on social media, but then a story comes out about a couple that won $13,000 in the 50-50 raffle with the Brewers Foundation, and the woman gets to claim the prize, gets to the place where you claim it 60 seconds late, and they turn her away and say, sorry, you were late, and they drew another number. So she takes them to court, takes them to court. They lose the small claims court because essentially the foundation has the sole right to distribute the winnings how they see fit. Now the foundation has changed it to now you have 30 days to claim the prize, but you have 6 outs from the time that they announced the number, 6 outs to go claim your prize. So if it's an extended inning, you got all the time in the world. But if Miz is on the mound, he's going 1, 2, 3, and he's mowing them down, you better have your tracksuit on. And the Brewers have film of this woman. They show it on the security cameras, bolting out of her seat, bolting across the concourse, running up the stairs, got misdirected by a staff member at one point, and gets there 60 seconds late, and they say, too bad, so sad. What are you doing? And even if it's the foundation and not the Brewers ought to step in and make it right.
12: 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It's on them.
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